0: cooler as they drifted in the Pacific. The Mexican Navy rescuing the men after an aircraft spotted them. Both men said to be in stable condition. You're listening to ABC News.
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1: Radio stations all over, along with Sam and Polo. It is the Joe Pags Show. Thanks. Appreciate you stopping by. There's a lot going on. There's a lot to get to. Lots to talk about. We've got Will Chamberlain, bottom of the hour. Article3Project.org. That's where he works. And they really do have a great handle on Article 3, which is the judicial branch of government. Supreme Court had a really good season or a really bad season, depending on your perspective. I guess you could say it was almost 50-50, but I think more like 70-30 toward constitutionality and conservatism. Probably 70% there, 30% the other way. But the 30% was really kind of odd, like the ruling about mail-in ballots. You can still accept them if they're post-dated on election day. Either there's an election day or there's not an election day. That was very odd. Birthright citizenship, that was another very odd ruling where subject to the jurisdiction thereof means something, and they're pretending that it doesn't mean anything. So there's some other cases that we're looking at. Somewhere the president is doing well, somewhere the president isn't doing well, and some we're not really sure about yet, to be honest. The first one that is a major win. Actually, before we do that, let's get into the economy. I pass by the gas station most days, and most days it's just a different number. And gas stations right across the street from each other have two different prices. You go another quarter mile down the road, it's got a very different price. Again, it bothers me. The economy, of course, is affected directly by that. Of course, the war, I guess we're calling it war, in Iran, that is affecting it very directly. But Scott Bessent, the Treasury Secretary, was on television today. I'm not sure. Sam, do we know why he was making the rounds today?
2: I'm not sure. I think he just really wanted to talk about this.
1: Well, get his ass on. We haven't had him yet. Hey, Scotty, just call him.
2: We should.
1: He was on television and also sort of in front of the White House talking to reporters today. And on television, I believe he was talking about the economy bouncing back. And then in front of the White House, he was talking about tariffs and how basically those who are against tariffs that think the money should be given back to those who paid the tariffs are in essence supporters of corporate welfare that I thought the left was not a supporter of. So using their own policies against them, I thought was very, very smart. But let's start with the economic outlook in that we're going to have some sort of a boom in the economy, according to Scott Bessent.
3: Oil markets are misinterpreting what this economic pressure means. The economic pressure means that we are going to all of our allies, and this is going to be the greatest coordinated economic isolation in the history of the world.
1: He's talking about the isolation of Iran. And what we're doing economically to Iran. Is it me, Sam, or is this whole video like washed out? That's kind of weird, isn't it?
2: Yeah, it's weird, right?
1: It's odd.
3: And we are going to them and saying, you are either with us or against us. You want this murderous regime to end. And if you insist on the...
1: He's like on CNBC. Why is there so much noise? Isn't that weird? It's like a bunch of noise from people around him or something. I don't know what that is.
3: Doing business with them, either transferring money, buying their oil, they're doing seaborne ship transfers, then the U.S. Treasury and the U.S. government, they will put its full might and force toward enforcing against you. So it is time for our allies and the rest of the world to make a decision, and we are going to squash the economy of this murderous regime, which that will curtail their ability to project power through their proxies. It will mean that they cannot pay the military. And you know, we have substantial inflation, both food inflation and ordinary inflation in Iran. And you know what we have seen, you know, I see lots of reports that said, oh, well, this has never worked. It does work because we have a combination. It is a 1-2 punch. We have the blockade, and we are going to have the toughest sanctions in history. And I will tell you, this will work. It worked in Venezuela once we put up the blockade. It is working in Cuba right now, and it is going to work in Iran, and we are going to collapse this regime.
1: Okay, collapse the regime. I'm all for that, Scott. I am all for us collapsing the regime. That is what I want. I want the regime gone. I want there to be freedom and liberty for the people, or at least a semblance of that. It won't be exactly like our freedom and liberty for sure. But, I mean, at some point, the bad actor in the region has to be dealt with. And one wonders if Iran goes away, is everybody else getting in line? I don't know. Then he talked about this in front of the White House, where I guess people were talking about tariffs, and he makes a really, really good point about those who are for giving the tariff money back. They're actually for giving the tariff money back to corporations. They're actually for corporate welfare.
3: What it says is that the Democratic attorney generals who filed a ridiculous lawsuit against this administration wanted the money to go back to the payer of record. So that is corporate welfare. The American people had that money. And if I hear another Democratic legislator say, make the inane remark, the American people should get the money, the American people had the money in the U.S. Treasury, and we were forced to give it back. But using the 301s, which have survived more than 5,000 suits, that we will get that tariff income back. But what you are seeing is that we don't know the discount that Target got from the Chinese suppliers. So, this is a corporate bonanza, which I said it would be at the time.
1: There you go. So the Democrats want to help corporations, while at the same time saying they don't like corporations. I mean, that's

0: really very interesting. And then there's this. When it comes to redistricting, there was all this redistricting palooza for a long time. Sam, is that a good name for it? Redistricting palooza?
1: Boom, trademark it.
0: Boom, done. Make a shirt. When we were doing other redistricting stuff, Texas, of course, got it done. It sounds like California got it done. Other states tried to do it, but it looks like the courts are actually leaning toward President Trump's look on this. Judge Haynes, Trump and GOP major redistricting win ahead of midterm elections and more top headlines. I don't know why they had to add that part. This is from Fox News. The major headline is top name to replace Caroline Leavitt. What is this? Sam, why are they doing it like this? Can't they just give us the story?
1: I swear, right?
0: I mean, it actually starts with good morning and welcome to Fox News' morning newsletter. What is this? I didn't order the newsletter. I want to know about the redistricting win. Okay, let me click here. Maybe we'll get that. Who's out of the running for the speaker, the press secretary? Don't tell me it's Alina. We want Alina Hava to be the press secretary, don't we? Did she take her name
1: we
0: out?
1: Do,
0: tell me no.
1: But she is bowing out.
0: No.
1: I know.
0: Come on, man. Missouri Judge Haynes Trump and GOP major redistricting win ahead of midterm elections. This is from Jasmine Baher. B-A-E-H-R. What do you think, Sam?
1: Bear?
0: Hold up.
2: I think you have to say it the other way.
0: Oh, okay, got it. A major, I don't know the other way. What's the other way?
2: That other lady.
0: Oh, that one?
2: Yeah.
0: That could be it.
2: Just don't let Nancy Mace say it.
0: I will not. No, because she'll just say it. A Missouri judge handed President Donald Trump and Republicans a major redistricting victory Wednesday, some call that yesterday, ruling that the state's referendum process cannot be used to challenge congressional maps drawn by the legislature and allowing a new GOP-friendly map to remain in place for November's midterm elections. Cole County Circuit Judge Daniel Green ruled yesterday, that Missouri's constitutional referendum provisions do not apply to congressional redistricting enacted by the General Assembly, siding with Republican Secretary of State Denny Hoskins in a closely watched fight over a Trump-backed map that could help determine control of the U.S. House. Green also ruled that Hoskins' decision not to certify the referendum petition was lawful and ordered that the Republican-backed congressional map remains in full force and effect for the 2026 general election. Plaintiff Richard Von Glahn, boy, these are some odd names, appealed the ruling yesterday evening, according to the court docket. The ruling preserves a map passed by Missouri's Republican-led legislature after Trump urged GOP-controlled states to redraw congressional boundaries ahead of the 2026 midterms. The new boundaries are aimed at giving Republicans an opportunity to defeat Democratic Representative Emanuel Cleaver of Kansas City. Missouri's current eight-member House delegation consists of six Republicans and two Democrats. There you go. Good. States should be able to district however they want. As long as they're not using race in the redistricting, which is exactly what Democrats have done when it comes to places like Massachusetts and Illinois and New York and California and fill in the blank. Democrats have done this gerrymandering forever, and nobody said boo about it. Now suddenly the Calais decision comes in, which means this is a Louisiana decision, which means no, you shouldn't be using race as any component to how you draw the districts. And now, in Missouri, you get to do whatever you want because, again, you're the state legislature that decides these districts. I don't know what the problem is, to be honest with you. And then there's the damn ballroom. Sam, you tired of the ballroom?
1: I am.
0: Polo over the ballroom?
2: I've already asked the question.
0: What is the question? What?
2: How much ballroom do they actually need?
0: How much room do they need for the balls?
2: Sure.
0: No, like the balls where people go and dance. No.
2: Yes.
0: It's a ball, isn't
2: it? How much room do they need?
0: I mean, that's a good question. How much room do you need for the balls?
2: Room.
1: Why am I here?
0: What are you talking about? It's a ball when you have like a gala, a ball.
1: I don't know why he couldn't have just called it like the convention center. I mean, it's going to be more like that anyway. We all know.
0: You know why he did it? Because he's a child. He's an 80-year-old child. I mean,
2: the
0: that's
2: Trump room.
0: Why
2: it's
0: going to be the President Donald J. Trump ballroom, I'm sure, at some point. Say, here's the latest on the ballroom, White House East Wing.
2: Parentheses, like lots of
0: room for the balls.
2: Yes,
0: because when you're going to have a ball, like a big dance where everybody dresses up all nice, it's formal. It's a formal ball.
2: You want a lot of room,
0: and if you have more than one, you would have formal balls. Right,
1: why
0: Sam?
1: Am I in this conversation?
0: What do you
1: why
0: mean?
1: Are you showing me right
0: it's
1: now?
0: It's a dance hall.

0: All.
1: Did you say four more? I'm the only woman on staff.
0: What is wrong with you?
2: Did you say four more?
0: Isn't it, who's behind you? That's a woman, no? Isn't it a female behind you?
1: My dog?
0: What? There's more on staff. She's on staff, is she not?
1: Four okay, paws? Both of my girl dogs are in here, yes.
0: Four there paws? You go.
1: Okay.
2: No?
1: Wow. Thank you.
0: What, Paul?
2: Four paws. I mean.
0: Here you go.
1: Paw Sam. Room.
2: There you go.
0: So you're not calling it a ballroom, Sam?
2: Call it a ballroom.
1: Convention center.
0: How many balls do you think they'll have there?
1: Ay, ay, ay. At least two.
0: Wow. Who went there? Who just went and all nasty? Wow. Oh, and I didn't say anything like that. We're talking about dances and galas.
2: And she looked right at you when she said it. She looked right at you when she said it.
0: That's rude. First of all, I had cancer. First of all, that. Okay? Here you go.
1: Wow.
0: My dad's not quite all there then.
1: Oh, my
0: gosh.
1: Me and my girls are exiting this conversation.
0: If you would have said one ball, that would have made sense.
2: There's already room, so there you go.
0: Are you redder than Polo ever gets?
1: Oh, my. Well, it's hot in here. I keep it at 74.
0: Why? What is wrong with you?
1: Upstairs is 79.
0: I'm not coming over. Let's talk about the ballroom, for God's sakes. White House East Wing ballroom construction races ahead of court-ordered pause, not P-A-W-S, P-A-U-S-E. This is from WBUR, which is a TV station somewhere. 20 hours a day, 7 days a week. That's how often crews are working to build President Trump's East Wing ballroom. It's not his. It would be the White House's ballroom, dummy. A federal appeals court panel ordered that the White House halt construction by Friday, unless the project is authorized by Congress. The administration is appealing to the U.S. Supreme Court, claiming that the work is 65% complete and it's too late to stop it. Host Indira, somebody or other, talks about it. Okay, whatever. On WBUR. Go and find that. That's like Massachusetts public television, isn't it? Something like that. At the end of the day, the Supreme Court's going to decide tonight or tomorrow. Sam, check and see if there's any update on the ballroom stuff.
1: Okay.
0: All jokes aside, because they have to decide today or tomorrow, because they have to stop construction tomorrow if they don't, which is all very strange. Why don't they just leave it alone? I mean, of all the things to fight, this is their fight? Stop him from building the ballroom? That's oh yeah, we got him. Stop the ballroom. This isn't important. It's really not. Especially because it's being funded privately. It's not important. What's important is if you've got a problem economically with this, if you have a problem with the Iran thing, that. I mean, those are important things. You're fighting over the ballroom? How stupid is it? The White House is not exactly the way that it was when it was at its inception. People have been adding and subtracting the White House stuff this entire time. But suddenly when Trump wants to do it, that's the problem. Dumb. Stupid! 888-941-PAGS, 888-941-7247, joepags.com. Want to hear from you. Bottom of the hour, it is going to be Will Chamberlain from the Article 3 Project about these cases and more. Stay right here.
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0: you. Thanks. I appreciate you stopping by. It'll be Will Chamberlain, bottom of the hour. Don't miss a second of that. Another Supreme Court case that that you're going to want to keep an eye on, because when you get rid of the greeny weeny garbage, when you get rid of the climate change BS, when you get rid of the money grab that is carbon footprint and carbon offsets and everything else, and you actually get down to the reality, we're not dealing with any sort of outrageous climate change. We're just not. It is provably wrong. Floods happen all the time. Wildfires happen all the time. A lot of rain, drought. Over time, I mean, we have names for these things because they exist. Hurricanes happen, very few recently, nowhere near what the climate change idiots have been saying. But when you hear about a change in climate policy by lowering regulations, that's actually a very good thing. Now, the reporter of this story doesn't believe that. That's why the headline is sort of kind of good that this is happening, according to them. This is something called, what is it called, E&E News by Politico, might be fake. Climate Wire is the subheadline, or the category. A Supreme Court case may be slowing Trump's next climate rollback. Quote, EPA is trying to have their cake and eat it too, said one environmental lawyer who doesn't know what he's talking about, or she doesn't know what she's talking about. Story goes on to say the Trump administration's next major step toward dismantling federal climate regulation has been stalled at the White House for more than three months. A looming Supreme Court case may help explain why. EPA's planned repeal of Biden-era power plant carbon standards has been under Office of Management and Budget Review since May. An unusually long pause for an administration that trampled procedural norms. Trample procedural norms. Very pejorative. Very negative. Very accusatory. Last year, in its haste to get out of the business of regulating climate emissions, the slowdown might be strategic. Releasing the power plant rule before October 5th could complicate the Justice Department's upcoming argument in a blockbuster Supreme Court climate case that the Clean Air Act deems EPA, not states and cities, the nation's primary regulator of greenhouse gas emissions. Without getting into more of the T's and I's that have to be crossed and dotted, the situation is this, and it's very simple, and we've been talking about this for years now. Anything and everything Joe Biden did during his administration, well, that his administration did, he didn't do it. Anything that was done there was about power and control and grabbing away freedom and liberty and overregulating the American people. Obama did that. The 4 years of Biden, really Obama's third term, did that on steroids. All of the Inflation Reduction Act didn't. Of course, inflation went up. The Inflation Reduction Act had a lot to do with the Green New Deal, which doesn't make any sense. Spending trillions of dollars on crap that doesn't help the American people. It actually hurts the American people. And Trump rolling back everything they did should be an absolute no-brainer. Because in the 4 years of the so-called Biden administration, did the air get cleaner? Did climate get somehow less changeable? Did we somehow see animals and species that were somehow extinct come back? What did we gain from overregulating the American people? What did we gain by the stupid Paris Accord? What did we gain by adding all of this extra garbage to what it is that we need for energy or for just to live our lives? We didn't get anything. What we gained was the big fat thumb of government on our necks. And Trump said, I'm going to get rid of that as part of how he ran. For every new regulation in his first term, you got rid of two old regulations. And then it was to four regulations. And then it was to eight. Same thing should apply now. You want to add a regulation, get rid of a whole bunch of them. And actually do it right, that would benefit the American people and keep government limited and small and out of our business. So I don't know how this case is going to go. I have no idea. Why is the Supreme Court even getting the case? If one president, and I talk about this with Will Chamberlain coming up, if one president makes it policy, why can't the next president get rid of it? If one president says, here's a regulation, why can't the next president say, I don't want that regulation? It's so weird. When a Democrat does it, it sticks. When a Republican does it, it's somehow unconstitutional and it's going to go to the Supreme Court. It's decidedly stupid, and it's backward from what the Founding Fathers thought about when they wrote the Constitution and talked about who had what power. 888-941-PAGS, 888-941-7247, joepags.com. Great interview coming up with Will Chamberlain. Don't forget, later on when you get home, later on when you're on the YouTubes, just floating around, JoePags.com/YouTube. Subscribe and watch the interview with Nancy Mace. Keep it here.
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8: Every single day, I am forced in what I do for a living to talk about the damn ballroom. I don't understand what the problem is. I don't understand if the president does or doesn't need congressional approval. I know that it's through the courts, and the Supreme Court is constantly being asked to check his executive power. Let's find out exactly what the story is with that and a whole lot more with Will Chamberlain, Article 3 Project. Will, how are you? Good to see you.
9: Good to be with you, Joe.
8: It's always a pleasure. Does the president need to talk to Congress before building an addition to the White House?
9: I don't think so. I think that, it's his house at the end of the day when he's living in it. I don't think he needs congressional approval to make changes to the White House. And I think historically the precedent is there for the president to just make these changes. Things have been built in the White House by the president and their family all the time. The Rose Garden was Jackie Kennedy. Differences about an actual physical structure, I don't think are particularly material here. And I think the most important point, honestly, in this litigation is that the people challenging the building of this ballroom do not have standing. They're saying that, I walked by the White House and was upset by the aesthetics of the ballroom, and therefore I have standing to sue because I've been injured. Nonsense. I think that's going to get tossed by the Supreme Court very, very quickly.
8: Think about how dumb that argument is. Trump and Biden were the two people involved in the 2020 election. It was 61 or 62 times, something like that. Judges said Trump didn't have standing to question the result of the election, and people accepted that. He was one of the two guys that literally had the standing, but he didn't have standing. Somebody passing by the White House saying it's an ugly structure, they do somehow, and these lower court judges, well, this is my problem, keep on agreeing with them.
9: Yeah, it's just Trump derangement syndrome in judicial form it's continued for many months now. We just finally just got the got the Supreme Court victory on temporary protected status that stopped an effective judicial insurrection in the First Circuit and in Massachusetts against every single temporary attempt to revoke a temporary protected status designation. And so this is just more of the same here, where we're just seeing a ridiculous decisions from lower court judges that the Supreme Court is going to overturn. I'm sorry, I know the Supreme Court well enough to know that they are just not going to tolerate random people walking by the White House having a standing claim vis-a-vis what the president does with a physical structure.
8: What doesn't make sense to me in this term, and it's Will Chamberlain, go to article3project.org, he's amazing. What doesn't make sense to me is that if a president can do something, why can't the next president undo it? If TPS is put in place by a president, and the T stands for temporary, why can't another president get rid of it? It's like DACA. They allow DACA to stay in place when it's really it's unconstitutional, in my opinion. You can't just say we're going to kick the can down the road forever. Yes, they're still here illegally, but they can compete with people for jobs and pay a fee to be able to stay and kick their court case down the road. Well, why is it that if one president does it, another one can't undo it? It's not like it's a move of Congress. It's not legislation. It's not a bill that was signed into law. This is an executive action that they're saying no to. I don't get it.
9: Well, see, when a Democrat president does something, it's flowers and roses, and it's generally reflective of the deep wisdom of statecraft. And when a Republican president tries to undo it, it's barbarians at the gates, and therefore all their intentions must be pretextual and malicious, et cetera, et cetera, et cetera. I mean, this is the way Democrat judges operate. They really are, especially under Biden. The Biden appointees have been just uniformly terrible and completely results oriented. And that's just a good example of what you see in all these cases where, obviously something that is left to the discretion of the president is something that can be undone by a future president. And I mean, temporary protected status designation is the most obvious case where the lower court judge is trying to prevent the DHS from revoking this designation, even in the face of a statutory provision that said there is no judicial review of whether or not to designate someone as getting temporary protected status. These judges just blew right past that. So it's kind of obvious what's going on here.
8: It's Will Chamberlain. We appreciate the time. Go and follow him everywhere. What's interesting to me is this argument. We know we've got Article 1, the legislature, Article 2, the executive, Article 3, the judiciary. And for some reason, in this term, for this president only, we are examining every single thing he does in his capacity as the CEO of the executive branch. I'm confused by that. Now, the argument on the left, Will, is that, well, he doesn't have the authority and he's trying to do a power grab. He's trying to expand executive power. When I look at it like this, and I'm willing to be wrong, you can correct me, he already had the executive power. He's just utilizing what Article 2 gives him, and there really shouldn't be much of an argument. Which one is right? Is he trying to glom on to more executive power that was never intended, or is he just using the executive power that Article 2 gives him?
9: Yeah, he's just using the executive power that Article 2 gives him. It's not his fault that presidents of both parties have basically refused to enforce immigration law for decades now.
8: Right.
9: And he's just decided to do that. But he's applying longstanding immigration law. And that law, if you read it, confers extremely broad authority on the executive. And it does so because when the law was written or reformed back in the 90s, both parties were very much in an immigration restrictionist mood and against illegal immigration.
8: Right.
9: The modern debate where the Democratic Party is a pro-illegal immigration party, this is a totally new phenomena that people in the 90s would have been shocked by. And in some sense, we should be thankful that these laws were written in the 90s at the time that both the parties were in agreement on and were on the right side of this issue, because it means that whenever a Republican president comes in, they're going to have a corpus of law that they can work with.
8: You brought up immigration and the border, so I want to do a left turn here if I can. Let's go to Boston. Michelle Wu just came out and said she's the mayor of Boston. She said that she's going to FOIA the information on who owns independent warehouses and businesses and whether they're contracting with ICE. And I guess she'll bring some undue legal mayor's office, city council pressure to stop them from working with ICE, because obviously ICE is horrible and they're the devil and they're looking to kill people. All that said, Will, does she have the legal authority to find out who owns individual buildings and bring some sort of governmental pressure on those building owners to not contract with ICE or the federal government?
9: I mean, it depends. FOIA might have some. There are a lot of exceptions to FOIA, and I don't know them all off the top of my head, but there obviously could be some exception that applies here. There are definitely law enforcement related exceptions. Now, normally I think that applies to specific investigations rather than the location of physical plant. But I could see a circumstance where for whatever reason, there's a sensitive investigation ongoing. Maybe something like, I can't give you a yes or no answer on that question. But the answer to that question is trickier than the question of does she have the right to be harassing federal officials and federal agencies in the conduct of their duties? And the answer there is no. That's not going to jive with the Supremacy Clause of our Constitution, which says that when federal agents are enforcing federal law, states don't get to intervene.
8: And yet they keep on doing it in these blue states and blue areas. One last question on that, and your answer makes perfect.

0: the building. That said, so it's really just a statutory matter of whether or not there's a FOIA exception that would cover this particular piece of information. And I don't know whether there is, but it sounds like there should be. So yeah. I wouldn't be surprised to find out that there is, in fact, some sort of constraint on them needing to give out this information.
1: I bring up the Fourth Amendment for the simple reason that it says that my papers can't be searched or seized. And if you're finding out what I own, you're finding out who has the deed of that land, you're finding out who has the deed of that building, and the government using it against me to try to sway me to do something that it wants or to stop me from doing something it doesn't want, I felt like it might be that. But I'm with you completely that it probably doesn't rise to that, I would guess.
0: Yeah. Well, think about, like, county recording and deeds and things like that, right? Like, you don't have a, obviously there are statutes that constrain the ability of the government to just randomly publish your address willy-nilly, but you don't have, like, a constitutional entitlement not to have your address known, I think. Gotcha. Would be the way to think about it.
1: Okay. Supreme Court had an amazing season session. Give me the highlight for you as a constitutional law guy, and give me the low light, got really right and what they got really wrong.
0: Oh man, I haven't thought about this in a while, so I literally have to go back and look. But I know we had a good session. I know we had generally.
1: I think the Calais decision is probably a really good one.
0: Say again?
1: The Calais decision, probably a really good one.
0: Calais is excellent. Yeah. Eviscerating the Voting Rights Act is a very, very, very good decision. I think we did actually get a lot of good immigration decisions. I think the TPS one, even though it seems kind of obvious, was a very important one. Like, they needed to put the sword down and make sure that we were allowed to do that. There were some other very good immigration decisions as well, other than the birthright citizenship, obviously, but we came closer on that than I thought we would. I thought that was going to be a 9-0 against us, and we nearly won it.
1: Well, was that 6-3 or 5-4? It seems as though Kavanaugh agreed with something with the majority, and then he disagreed with them on the follow-up. What was that all about? Why did they say 6-3 and 5-4?
0: So there was a constitutional issue and a statutory issue, right? There's the 14th Amendment, which says, birthright citizenship subject to the jurisdiction thereof. And then there's a statute passed, I think it was in like the 20s or 30s, that says that has the same language. And so the idea that Kavanaugh's argument, which was interesting, and I mean, actually reasonably defensible in my view, is, well, at the time of the Constitution, they didn't mean anything vis-a-vis illegal immigrants. But by the time they passed this statute, they did. Because of times change, so you have to you can interpret the language of the statute differently than you can interpret the constitutional provision, and that's an okay ruling from my perspective, because it means that the real problem is if birthright citizenship was enshrined in the Constitution, which I mean I guess the 5-justice majority did do that, but the fact that it's only 5 suggests to me that that's not robust. I think Roe versus Wade took 50 years to overturn. I don't think this will last 50. I think this will last 10 to 20.
1: It is Will Chamberlain, Article3Project.org. Go and support everything these guys do. It's Mike Davis's organization as well. When it comes to Amy Coney Barrett making the ruling, and I think she actually wrote the decision about accepting ballots 5 days after Election Day, was that a right ruling just on the text of it, but a bad ruling in that it hurts us in elections, or was it a bad ruling all the way around?
0: I mean, I don't want to get too far ahead of my skis in the sense that I didn't read that ruling, that specific ruling in whole. But I'm familiar enough with the dispute to think that the government had by far the better of the argument in terms of Election Day means Election Day, and it really should have meant Election Day. I think in Barrett has a real problem with prizing form over substance. This is a common issue in her jurisprudence, in my view. She's one of the weaker conservative justices, probably the weakest, actually.
1: Is the Supreme Court court going to take up mail-in ballots before? I mean, at this point, it's probably so late. And I think the Democrats dragged this out through court proceedings long enough that even if the Supreme Court says, yes, mail-in ballots only have to be this, but not for this election, it's too late. Do you think they're going to even say anything about this?
0: Well, it's when it actually becomes a live issue, they will. The really interesting thing was, I mean, you had this split between D.C. and the First Circuit,
1: right,
0: where, you have the First Circuit being like, yes, we're going to enjoin even the attempt to make a rule. And the D.C. Circuit said, like, wait, you mean the rule hasn't been made yet? They're just, like, talking about it? Then it's not right. Like, you're not even ready to make a decision yet. So I think the Supreme Court gets to come in and say, this isn't a right dispute yet, because they're still in the process of doing rulemaking. They haven't actually issued the rule. So I think on the actual substantive merits on whether the federal government's allowed to do this with mail-in ballots, be much more hawkish with them and make these demands of states in order to allow them to use the mail system. I don't know. I'd have to familiarize myself more with the arguments on either side to make a prediction. But that the Democrats were just way too excitable about this particular issue to the point of launching a lawsuit well before it was appropriate to do so.
1: It's Will Chamberlain. Will, I'm going to

0: make an argument that I want you to tell me right or wrong about when it comes to the Constitution, how it was made. I think that I've talked to you about this before. If not, I'm going to do it now. Article 1, I feel, is the most important. You make laws. Article 2, the executive, he's the CEO of the executive branch. He's got all the departments. He's got all of the cabinet members. And then Article 3 is sort of the weakest of the three if you're going to weigh them through strength. But for some reason, the Democrats are making Article 3, the judicial system, the strongest, almost playing referee for President Trump. Was this intended to be this way? Because I think that if the president does something that's out of bounds, Congress passes a law or does legislation or an act or something to stop it or a statute, I didn't know that it was going to be Article 3 the entire time. They're having the umpiring is being done in the Supreme Court right now and in the other members of the judicial system. Did I lay it out right? Was the level of importance 1 through 3? And was 3 supposed to be doing all this?
1: Yeah, I mean, I don't know if you would say, I think 1 and 2 are sort of conjoined in importance. I think in particular, when you think about the Constitution, Article 2 is actually the more novel idea, the concept of an independent executive distinct from the legislature. That's, you know, that's a big difference from how things were done in England, for example, and the parliamentary systems that had existed beforehand. But you are quite right about Article 3 being supposed to be the least important branch. And I wouldn't necessarily say it's even really a Democrat or Republican thing. This is the judicial aggrandizement thing, which has been a phenomena in the United States and a lot of other Western countries, which is the natural tendency of judges to think that more things should be susceptible to being judged. And they make their decisions and judges sort of there is an air of finality and superiority and sovereignty about judges that is distinct from the other branches of government that I think naturally leads them to over time to try and aggrandize their power. And so I think our system actually does create some interesting checks on that power from both Congress and the executive, that don't exist in other systems. But like a good example of where things get really haywire is of all places Israel, which has, a real, real problem with judicial supremacy where there's no constitution, but the judges still feel like they should have the right to strike down laws. And the basis they do so is they make a determination that the law is unreasonable, which you can see the problems of that if you think about it for 5 seconds.
0: I've always found it very, very interesting the way our government is made. And I'm glad you agree. I guess you're right. I mean, I get it. 1 and 2 would be sort of equal in balance. And then 3 is sort of there to be a decider of smaller things. All that said, I've got to go to Jim Comey before I let you go. 8647, we all know what it means. He knew what it meant. He's not a dumbass. But for some reason, people are now connecting what he's written in his book to his alleged defense or his defense that he had no idea what 8647 meant. In fact, he threw his wife under the bus. What role does his book play in this whole thing?
1: Well, I mean, it's, you know, with any threat, the question is, what did you intend? And what did you know, reasonably know that you were communicating? And these are going to be fact-bound issues. Which is why also, and I don't think he's getting out of this before trial. He's, you know, he wants to make these claims that this isn't what he meant, then he's going to have to persuade a jury of that. It's not going to be a matter of law. The issue is not going to be able to be tossed out right away. So, you know, that said, I mean, he is going to, you know, he'll appeal to statements he made in his books to kind of call it, you know, in prior to writing this 8647 thing. And I think that's almost very, very likely fair game, very likely to be admissible, even though it's hearsay, because it's sort of, it's not necessarily being admitted for the truth of the matter, sort of, but rather to color how to interpret a future statement. So I would suspect that this stuff all comes in, and it's one of many things that a jury would look at when they're trying to figure out what exactly Jim Comey meant, what he understood himself to be meaning.
0: I have no doubt Jim Comey's a bad guy, and he's done some really dastardly things. But as I said, he's really, really smart, and he was the head of the FBI, and he knows his way around prosecutions and legal situations. Is he going to score him out of this, do you think?
1: I mean, I just think it's really going to depend on those jurors, and that's not a great venue for him. Like, that's Eastern South Carolina, I believe, is where that was, Eastern North Carolina. That's not going to be
0: north.
1: A friendly venue. Yeah, North Carolina. So yeah, Eastern North Carolina is a very red area. This is where he's going to have to stand trial. So he may find out that it's not exactly like a D.C. jury or a D.C. grand jury for that matter.
0: Will Chamberlain, go follow him everywhere. Go help out the Article 3 Project, but go to the website, article3project.org. Will, thanks a million for the knowledge. Always appreciate it.
1: Thanks for having me, Joe.
0: All right, brother. We're back after this. Stay right here.
2: Joe Pags.
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6: From ABC News, I'm Dave Packer. Iran's foreign minister is strongly condemning President Trump's new threat of an economic D-Day on the country. ABC's Rachel Scott.
7: Vice President J.D. Vance saying the war with Iran is now in a new phase.
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7: Amid all this uncertainty, oil prices are rising. Gas now averaging about $4.10 a gallon. And over on Wall Street, the markets are reeling. The Dow plunging more than 700 points.
6: Also adding to the downward pressure, the U.S. debt Wednesday reaching $40 trillion. Federal investigators now on the scene of a deadly midair collision at an airport in Pennsylvania, where a Cessna hit a Pennsylvania State Police helicopter from behind. The Cessna pilot died, but
9: incredibly, the two state troopers aboard the helicopter walked away with relatively minor injuries. Witnesses said the plane pilot was conducting some maintenance on the aircraft before the fatal flight, and investigators are working to determine whether that had anything to do with the crash.
6: ABC's Aaron Katursky, an arrest in an alleged terror plot in New York State that would have targeted the New York State Capitol building in Albany.
10: Jessica Bowie, age 35, of Albany, New York. She's charged with one count of 18 U.S.C. 2339B, attempting to provide material, support, or resources to a designated foreign terrorist organization.
6: First Assistant U.S. Attorney John Sarcone says Bowie pledged allegiance to ISIS. A days-long power emergency unfolding in Indiana. Thousands of customers still without power following last week's historic storms and flooding.
11: The utility company says they have some 1,500 employees, including some who have come in from out of state, who are working around the clock to get the power back on. As you might imagine, this is extremely frustrating for residents who are now trying to figure out how to live life without power.
6: That's ABC's Alex Perez. 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
6: Pennsylvania police issued a warrant for a suspect they say chased people wearing a Chucky-style Halloween mask. Police Captain Jason Smith says 22-year-old Zamir Hughes harassed about 15 people for clicks.
15: I believe that he was doing this purely for social media content. There wasn't

0: attempt by himself to lay hands on anyone. He didn't brandish any weapon.
1: Hughes could face charges for terroristic threats, harassment, simple assault, and intimidation. Britain's Prince Harry and Meghan Markle revealed that they would move back to the United Kingdom after years in California. ABC's James Longman.
2: It's fascinating. I think one of the big answers as to why now might be the King's health. They want to spend a little bit more time with a man who they're not sure will be around for too much longer. We cannot know that. That is pure speculation. But one imagines a son wants to make sure his father can spend some more time with his grandchildren. But ultimately, this is going to happen very soon, perhaps as soon as in just the next 10 days, because they want to make sure they get their kids into school here in Britain.
1: Sources tell ABC News FBI agents seized the phone and other electronic devices of former Democratic Congressman Eric Swalwell over the weekend and served a search warrant at his Washington, D.C. home as part of a probe into sexual assault allegations. Swalwell resigned from Congress in April after allegations of sexual misconduct by two women. He denies all wrongdoing. Dave Packer, ABC News.
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20: Well, it seems the Democrat Socialists of America are not trying to hide their light under a bushel. They're admitting right up front what it is they plan to do this country. And then the question is whether or not voters will actually vote for that nonsense. Welcome to the Lars Larson Show on what we like to call Conspiracy Theory Thursday. And it's a day when you're invited to call, just as you are any other day of the week. It just happens to be that day, or over the years, we found an awful lot of conspiracy theories were launched on Conspiracy Theory Thursday. So if you want to join the best conversation in talk journalism, it's here every day at 866-HEY-LARS. That's 866-439-5277. Send your emails to talk@LarsLarson.com. Let me tell you what's coming up this hour, and then I'll get to Abdul El Sayed and what he has in mind when it comes to private property and private companies in America. First of all, millions of Americans are packing up and heading south, and it's not about the weather. Is your blue state taxing you right out the door? Kids underwent life-changing procedures, so-called, while hospitals made millions. Was that about helping children or just making cash? Expose alleged fraud in California and you could face a $100,000 fine, or sorry, a $10,000 fine, or even jail time under a brand new law. Is California trying to silence citizen journalists like Nick Shirley? And take just a moment to cast a vote in my X poll. You're going to find the poll question at Lars Larson Show. You can also find it on my website at LarsLarson.com. Today's question, and it does take a little explanation. Would you buy a home in a neighborhood where the Homeowners Association, HOA, tracks every single car that comes and goes from that neighborhood? I'm not a big fan of HOAs at all. In fact, I kind of despise them. Tina and I have had to live in HOAs before. We've chosen to buy a house, and it is a choice. And I always emphasize that to people. When people say, well, my HOA is doing X or Y or Z to me, I always say, well, you chose to live in an HOA. I know that because I've done the same thing in the past. And since then, both Tina and I have said, we don't want to live in a homeowners association. There are a lot of things not to like about it. This may or may not be one of them. Homeowners associations around America, hundreds of them, are now signing up for service from Flock Safety. Flock Safety is the camera company that puts up automated license plate readers and then shares the information, sometimes with law enforcement, sometimes just with the folks at the HOA. So if an HOA is gathering that kind of video data on your license plates, is that the kind of HOA that you would choose to live in? Now, here's what one resident in Lake Saranac, New York said. It's not that I have a problem with security cameras. It's the Flock system directly. Anybody and their mother can have easy access to this database. The way the data is readily being shared, it is completely unconstitutional. I'm not sure which constitutional right she's talking about when it comes to sharing data, because after all, most of the cameras that are taking these pictures, I think almost all of them, are in public places. There are places where you have no expectation of privacy. So if a neighborhood says, we think we can make people safer in our neighborhood, and they decide it, then I suppose that's their decision as a private organization. The problem I have is it turns out a lot of these HOAs are not asking their members. They're just putting the cameras up and making a fait accompli. Well, I don't agree with that. If you want to have your neighbors, the people who are part of the HOA, decide to put up cameras, then it should be a decision of everybody in that HOA. Take a vote. And if people want to move out, then they'll have to move out to a different neighborhood. The poll on X, would you buy a home in a neighborhood where your HOA tracks every single car as it's coming and going? You'll find the poll on X at Lars Larson Show and brought to you by AMAC, the Association of Mature American Citizens. AMAC has the conservative values I believe in. I joined the group, and you should too. Just go to amac.us or call 888-262-2006. AMAC is better, better for you and better for America. A shout out to our friends in Boise, Idaho and Nampa, Idaho as well, who catch Great Talk Radio Monday through Friday on KIDO, that's AM 580, and you can find my show there Monday through Friday. Let me get back to Abdul El Sayed. This is the guy in Michigan who's been chosen by the voters to be the Democrat Party nominee for the United States Senate. Now, we can only hope that he does not get a position in the U.S. Senate, that voters reject him in November. But he says he wants to take it a step further when asked whether or not he supports Bernie Sanders' idea of public ownership for major artificial intelligence companies. He said, I want to take it a step further. I want you to hear his actual words. Play the soundbite, please, Joel.
11: I agree that we need public ownership, but I also agree that we need some system of public control.
12: Yeah.
11: Like, what is the point of democracy if it's not to protect us from existential risk?
12: Yeah.
11: And right now, there is no regulation. And so I just think it's really important for us to be thinking, what is democratic control over this industry? What does it look like? And I'm not the only one to say, I'm like, Dario Amodei, who's the CEO of Anthropic, kind of came to the conclusion himself that at some point we're going to need public ownership of this.
12: Mm-hmm.
11: Because it's just too big and just too dangerous.
20: Now, here's the question I've got. When it comes to dangerous technologies, has the United States government shown that it's very good at all at dealing with dangerous technologies? I'm not sure there's a great track record there. I mean, you could say when it comes to things like nuclear weapons, yeah, the United States government has done a creditable job, although that's guided largely by Congresses that existed in the past. if you said today, does the United States Congress actually do its job? I don't think they do. And do they or are they capable of actually protecting Americans from existential threats? I haven't seen any evidence of that either. But this guy, Abdul El-Sayed, he says the political power that tech companies have in Washington, D.C., he said we need leaders in both parties who understand the technological risk and are not bought off by the AI industry itself. I'm not sure exactly how you get to that point, because most of Capitol Hill is owned lock, stock, and barrel by K Street. So putting this in the hands of the government, I mean, at some point, I'd almost trust the private sector more. They've got a lot to lose. And when members of Congress, you know, are on the hook to actually make big decisions, I think a lot of times they choose to avoid the big decisions and go with the decision that will actually preserve their time in office. In any case, glad to have you with me. If you want to join the best conversation in talk journalism, it's 866-HEY-LARS. That's 866-439-5277. An update, the Census Bureau has just confirmed what I think all of us knew, that out of the voter records that are represented within the census data, about 24,000 of them represent non-citizens at the time of the election. 32 million voter records remain to be analyzed. The Census Bureau reports that of the voters who can be readily analyzed by the Census Bureau, 24,000 of them are linked to records that indicate high confidence that they are non-citizens, but they are registered to vote. Among the initial non-citizen 2020 voters, 71% were linked to a USCIS person reporting country of birth. The number of non-citizen voters indicated by an analysis of the Census Bureau's records is more than 24,000. More than 24,000. And yet, if you listen to the Democrats, they'll tell you there is no problem, that we have the most secure elections in the world. That's not true. We know that's not true. We know that there are foreign nationals who've been voting in our elections. And if you say, well, only 24,000, let me remind you, there have been plenty of elections that have turned on just a few hundred votes in one state or another, including the 2000 election between George Bush and Al Gore. Coming up, New York, California, and Illinois have lost millions of residents, and the lower tax states keep gaining residents. We're going to talk about that coming up next.
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3: I'm meteorologist Jason Catarino with your Lowe's weekend weather update. Triple-digit heat sticks around throughout the weekend with sun breaking through clouds at times Saturday, the high near 103. Mostly sunny and toasty Sunday, the high back near 103. 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
0: Hey, welcome back to the Lars Larson Show. 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Pleasure to be with you and always glad to take your phone calls and your emails. I want to welcome Jack Salmon back to the program. Mr. Salmon, how are you doing tonight?
6: Lars, great. Thanks for having me back home.
0: Jack, by the way, is a Gibbs Scholar and Research Fellow at the Mercatus Center at George Mason University. I told my audience New York, California, Illinois, bunch of other liberal blue states have been losing population hand over fist, and the lower tax states have been gaining them. Is it that simple an equation that these blue states are simply taxing citizens out of their state and forcing them to move elsewhere?
6: Yeah, that's a question that I've been trying to do some digging into to try and figure out. So that's what I've been doing with my research. And you're certainly right that the tax policy is one of the big factors that explains why people are moving where they're moving, where they're leaving and where they're moving to. So what keeps showing up in my research is that it's really three things in terms of policy that's driving these net migration across state lines. So it's tax policy. People are leaving high tax states, moving towards low tax or no tax states. It is broad economic freedom, which includes many things, but for example, it includes labor market flexibility. So people are leaving states with sort of heavy union density, high minimum wages, and overly burdensome regulations, and moving to states with more light touch approaches to these things. And then third, it's housing abundance. So it is how many housing permits a state builds per capita every year. Are they keeping up with the demand for states that have people moving in? Or are they very restrictive, just as they are with sort of the broader regulatory apparatus? States that have more sort of strict regulation tend to also have more limited housing supply. And so the price of housing goes through the roof, and most people get priced out and they leave the state. So those are really the three policy factors that keep coming up in my research.
20: Let me ask you this. I'm Dr. Jack Salmon from George Mason University from the Mercatus Center. Are the states where these departures are happening, are these states aware of what they're doing to their population of high tax payers?
6: I think it's a sort of mixed basket, to be honest. In some cases, I don't think they're aware because they keep doing it. If they were aware, I don't think they would be doubling down. But in other cases, I recently wrote a piece in Fox News, and I talked about the New York comptroller because he launched a dashboard back in July to track the tax filing data of residents in New York. And he himself found and admitted there's been a mass exodus, that they're just hemorrhaging, particularly middle-income earners and also people who filed married jointly. I think the only group that wasn't leaving en masse were individual filers in low-income brackets.
20: Right.
6: Everybody else across the filings in tax data were leaving the state. And I think that, so there's obviously some recognition, at least to a limited level in these states, that this is having an adverse impact. But they seem to be doubling down even so.
20: I guess the thing I wonder about, Jack, is that, and again, I'm not an economist, I'm not a scholar, but when it comes to richer people, wealthier people have a greater facility for being able to move. In other words, if you're an average person, I make an above average income, but I'm not in the rich category. If I wanted to move somewhere, I'd need to sell my house, and then I'd move somewhere and buy a new house, and it would have to go in that order. The wealthy person might be able to say, I'm tired of all these taxes. I'm going to buy another house. I have the money to be able to buy the house, and then I will move to the new house, and I'll sell the old house, you know, when I get around to it. In other words, the more money you've got available to you, the more resources you have, the easier it is for you to simply pull up stakes and go somewhere else. Whereas the average person making an average or even a slightly above average income is going to have a tough time doing that, aren't they?
6: No, you're absolutely right. And this is something that, you know, we've really known this in the economics field for a long time, that there are very strong behavioral differences between high income earners and lower income earners. You know, I mean, we always talk about how it's the upper income individuals who have armies of accountants and financial advisors. They're more savvy with their money, and they can move things easily. They themselves can move more easily. But then on the other end of the spectrum, for low-income workers, there are also additional barriers. So many of these states that are losing people, they have really high sort of labor market barriers. So if you're a low-income worker, of the 102 low-income occupations, in my state of Virginia, 72 of those require a license. Now, the average time it takes to acquire a license in Virginia is 580 days. So if you're a low-income individual who's maybe a welder or a plumber or some other occupation, and you're deciding between, for example, North Carolina or Virginia, and you figure out that you have to work and engage in more training for an additional year just to practice the occupation that maybe you've practiced for a decade already, then it's a pretty big decision. It's a pretty big factor to consider in your decision. So, you know, there's also the barriers at the lower end as well as the sort of the more traditional, the upper income flexibility.
20: Well, the other thing I wonder about this is, Jack, the higher income they get, the lower the services that they're expecting from the state. Now, you know, I mean, they may get a different kind of service, but if you go to the lowest income brackets in America, aren't those the people who are the most dependent on, say, public services of one kind or another, even if it's not parts of the welfare state, but if it's calling the police, saying, I need the police to come to my house. I need medical help at my house. I need the fire department at my house, that the folks who are leaving who are higher income are probably lower consumers of those kinds of services. And it's the lower income people who are staying behind who are the greatest consumers of that. Is that a fair conclusion?
6: I actually have mixed feelings about that.
20: Okay.
6: I would say that if we're talking about welfare programs and things like this, then I'd certainly say that's correct. But you also have to consider the sort of the way that the tax code is organized, a lot of the largest, most expensive carve-outs in the tax code are things like the SORT deduction, which tend to be very large carve-outs for higher income folks in blue states and blue counties predominantly.
20: Yep.
6: So, you know, it kind of works both ways in this sense. So it's not quite as clear cut. But also, I think that gives a bit of an excuse away to some of these states, because there are plenty of middle and low income people in places like Florida and Texas. And those states spend about $5,000 per head, per person in their state. And then you look at states like New York, California, Illinois. They also have middle income, low income, and high income folks, but they're spending $11,000-$12,000 per person. So I feel like we're giving too much. We're sort of giving them an excuse. We're sort of letting them off the hook by talking about just the individuals and not the policy decisions that are being made by the policymakers.
20: Jack, is there a good place for my audience to go and look if they want to do more research on this from some of what you've written?
6: Yeah, so I've published a series. It's called the Interstate Migration Series. You can find the landing page at Mercatus. I've got maps and ranking tables, and you can click on the individual states and see how your state's doing. And I've also written about this in different outlets, one of which was the Fox News piece that I wrote that I talk about a lot.
20: Very good. That is Jack Salmon. Jack is a Gibbs Scholar and Research Fellow at the Mercatus Center at George Mason University. Jack, thanks very much for the time. Coming up, should California be able to jail journalists for exposing taxpayer-funded fraud?
5: The Lars Larson Show.
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0: ABC News. I'm Dave Packer. Iran's foreign minister strongly condemning President Trump's new threat of an economic D-Day on the country. ABC's Rachel Scott.
1: Vice President J.D. Vance saying the war with Iran is now in a new phase.
2: This is a delicate dance because we apply economic pressure to them. They're going to try to apply economic pressure to us.
1: Amid all this uncertainty, oil prices are rising. Gas now averaging about $4.10 a gallon. And over on Wall Street, the markets are reeling. The Dow plunging more than 700 points.
0: Also adding to the downward pressure, U.S. debt Wednesday reaching $40 trillion. An arrest in an alleged terror plot in New York State that would have targeted the New York State Capitol building in Albany. Authorities say 35-year-old Jessica Bowie allegedly pledged allegiance to ISIS. Jury selection started today for Grammy Award-winning Chicago rapper Lil Durk. He's accused of ordering the murder of rapper Quando Rondo in an ambush that resulted in the death of Quando Rondo's cousin. Durk pleaded not guilty. This is ABC News.
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10: 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Like this email from George, who's writing in from, and I love the name of this town. When I was a little kid, I had to know how to spell this because it was right in our neck of the woods when my dad was a national park ranger, Enumclaw. Lars, the left in America is the Manson Party, wrecking the healthcare industry, the ACA, where's the affordability, printing and spending money, COVID, resulting in a $40 trillion debt, defunding the police, and ICE, open borders. Now they want to dictate the type of tires on your cars. Lincoln, Cadillac, BMW, and Mercedes would have done this on their own with the gas savings predicted. You get the point. Anyway, after tearing down the system, we're supposed to believe that the lefties are the only ones who can actually fix the system that they have destroyed. Maybe Jimmy Kimmel believes this, but what would you expect from a clown who's not funny? With Cuba being a socialist utopia, what is their economy, or why is their economy in ruins? I know, it's all Donald Trump's fault. Take care. Signed, George in Enumclaw. Glad to get your calls. If you want to send your emails, they go to talk at LarsLarson.com. If you want to join the best conversation in talk journalism, it's right here every day at 866-HEY-LARS. That's 866-439-5277. Send your emails to talk at LarsLarson.com. And our X poll question today, would you buy a home in a neighborhood where your HOA is tracking every single car that comes and goes? Well, to some extent, HOAs, while I don't believe in HOAs, and I have lived in them before, and I've determined that I don't want to live in an HOA ever again. But understanding that the HOA is all about, in theory, protecting the quality of your life. Now, I understand. I don't think HOAs actually achieve that, but that is the stated goal. In other words, make sure that everybody mows their lawn. Make sure that everybody takes care of their house. Make sure that everybody parks their car inside the garage, not outside on the driveway. Make sure that your mailbox is the proper height and blah-de-blah-de-blah, and regulating the color of your house and the kind of roof and all this other stuff. Well, now a lot of HOAs around America have been signing up for flock camera systems.

license plate readers that track the cars that come and go from your neighborhood. And there are more than 200 homeowners associations nationwide that have signed on with Flock. But here's the problem. They have often done it without putting it to a vote of their membership. And I think that is a problem. And if the HOAs don't realize that if you're going to do it as part of a homeowners association without actually asking the members of the HOA, you're likely to find that some of the members of the HOA may decide, let's get rid of this HOA altogether. And by the way, any association that was created by the people in a neighborhood can also be eliminated by the people in a neighborhood. You'll find the poll on X at Lars Larson Show and brought to you by AMAC, the Association of Mature American Citizens. AMAC has the conservative values I believe in, so I joined about a decade ago. You can join too. Just go to amac.us or call 888-262-2006. AMAC's better. Better for you and better for America. In yesterday's X poll, we asked you, should schools pay students up to $100 a week for achieving perfect attendance? They're doing it in Detroit, Michigan. Yeah, I know it's crazy. $100 a week. So if you go to school for about 35 or 36 weeks a year and you achieve perfect attendance every single week, the school would be writing you a check for $3,600. That's absolutely outrageous. I think it's outrageous because I think the kids are already getting a smoking good deal. A free K through 12 education, paid for by your fellow taxpayers with no expectation that you'll ever pay it back? Yeah, I think that's a very good deal. 95% of you, like I did, said no to the idea of paying kids for perfect attendance. 5% of you actually said yes. Oh, and by the way, speaking of polls, a brand new Gallup poll shows 71% of Americans oppose the building of local AI data centers. That compares to about 53% who oppose nuclear power plants. If you want to make that comparison, citizens worry that data centers will drain local resources, spike your utility bills, ruin neighborhoods with noise and heavy resource use, and make the sprawling tech hubs uniquely unpopular. I think you're seeing a real rush against those data centers. Whereas nuclear power, why in the world would anybody oppose the idea of keeping the lights turned on? I'll bet you could change people's minds if we start to run into times in the next decade or so where we're going to see blackouts and brownouts, and those are forecast. They are in the forecast that we are going to run so short of power. And a lot of it is because of the policies that have been pushed by people you voted for. So if you voted for people who wanted to push electric cars, that's part of the problem. If you voted for people who said, let's get rid of those coal-fired electric power plants, you're part of the problem. If you voted for people who want to oppose the use of natural gas, one of the most abundant fuels that America has in amazingly huge supply, we've got enough natural gas to last hundreds of years. It is one of the best ways to heat a business, to heat a home, to heat hot water. It is one of the best ways to do it. And if you talk to people who cook, I couldn't cook to save my life. Well, I mean, I was single for a long time, so I was capable of actually burning food on a stove. But if you talk to people who actually cook for a living, go talk to anybody who cooks in a restaurant, a nice restaurant, and ask them, would you rather cook on electric or would you rather cook on gas? And you know what? Every one of those cooks, the real chefs out there, they're going to tell you, you ought to be cooking on gas. Oh, and a couple of other quick updates. Number one, a federal judge has ruled that border wall construction can proceed on the Odom Nation land in Arizona, rejecting the tribe's argument that it constituted trespass on their reservation. Judge Richard Leon points to a 1907 proclamation by President Teddy Roosevelt stating that all public land within 60 feet of an international boundary is under exclusive federal control. He noted the reservation wasn't even declared until 1917, and that was a decade after Roosevelt's proclamation. Harvard University will pay $53 million to settle a ghoulish class action suit brought by families who claimed an imprisoned former morgue manager at the Ivy League institution mishandled the bodies of their loved ones, donated to the medical school, and even sold their body parts on the black market. Boy, could Harvard's reputation get even worse? Hey, did you hear that? Listen very closely. Yeah, that's my phone. No spam calls, no spam texts. I love that silence.

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3: Welcome back to The Lars Larson Show. It's a pleasure to be with you. I'm glad to get to your phone calls and emails. I want to welcome back to the program Dr. Aaron Carity, who's a physician specializing in psychiatry and the author of five books, including most recently, Making the Cut. Doctor, welcome back.
4: Always good to be with you, Lars.
3: So tell me about this. A girl has a double mastectomy at age 14, and now a federal report says doctors profited from the irreversible procedures they've been performing on kids. You know, I've heard the phrase, and it really bothers me, gender-affirming care. But was this just all about making a lot of money for both doctors and the medical institutions where they worked, or what?
4: Well, thank you for mentioning that phrase, which is really a euphemism. It's a deception. The more accurate term, which we use in the report that you mentioned, is that these are sex-rejecting procedures. That accurately describes what they are: irreversible surgeries, irreversible effects of hormones that damage young children who are too young to understand what's happening, too young to consent, and very often get railroaded by the healthcare system into accepting these irreversible procedures, these sex rejecting procedures. And what we found as we dug into the research on this report, which was recently published by the Department of Health and Human Services, is that certainly the profit motive was at work. And we had a report from HHS last year that showed that these procedures don't have good medical evidence behind them. The safety and efficacy of these long-term is very poor. So given that fact, why was it that hospitals and clinics so readily embraced them? And what we found, Lars, which was extremely concerning, was that to do these procedures and to do an end run around the likelihood that insurance companies, private insurance, Medicaid, public insurance, taxpayer funded insurance, that they would ask inconvenient questions like, what evidence do you have that this is going to produce good outcomes?
3: Yeah.
4: Instead of having to deal with that, what they did was they basically lied about what they were doing. They misdiagnosed and miscoded these patients so that Medicaid, so that private insurance companies wouldn't ask any inconvenient questions. So what we uncovered was potentially not just unethical behavior, but potentially criminally fraudulent behavior under the Federal False Claims Act, because they were lying. They were lying in the medical records, and they were lying to the insurance companies about the diagnoses in order to get these procedures reimbursed.
3: I'm glad that you nailed all that down, because Dr. Carity, there's another insurance entity that I've wondered about from the outside, because I'm not a doctor and I don't run a healthcare institution. But what about the folks who are watching risk management? Because every big medical institution has liability insurance, because sometimes bad things happen. You know, sometimes doctors cut the wrong knee. You know, sometimes doctors take the wrong, there was one just recently where a doctor who puts in heart valves put one in upside down and couldn't figure out why the patient wasn't getting better until finally the patient was taken to a different hospital. And they said, you put the valve in upside down. Now, I can imagine that's going to be a gigantic lawsuit. But you would think that the folks who handle that liability insurance would be saying to the doctors, if you're doing things to kids that you don't have a good medical record to say, this is why we're doing it. You know, for example, if I get appendicitis, I've never had it, but if I had it and I went to the hospital, the doctor would say, you have appendicitis, we should cut your appendix out. And if I said, well, how often is that successful? He'd say, oh, probably 99.999% of the time it's successful. They have a track record. Can you point to that same track record for top or bottom surgery on kids that are labeled as transgender? And the answer is no. Well, aren't the liability insurance carriers for these multi-billion dollar clinics and hospitals, aren't they worried that they're going to be on the hook for the lawsuits that are inevitably going to come when the 14-year-old girl who had her breast cut off comes back at 24 and says, I was too young to consent. You did this on bad science. You cut my body apart. You can't put it back the way it was. And I want a big check.
4: That is an excellent question. And I think we're just now turning the corner where the liability insurance carriers are also going to be pushing back on this, because we're seeing the first successful lawsuits from so-called detransitioners, young people, very often in their 20s and 30s, who realize they went through this when they were very young. They came to realize this did not solve my psychological distress, my emotional problems. It did not improve my mental health as they promised it would. I think it was a huge mistake. And some of the changes are permanent, but to the extent possible, I want to try to undo some of the damage that was done.
3: Yep.
4: And some of those are suing the providers for not providing adequate informed consent, for doing things, as you just pointed out, with a lack of good evidence for safety and efficacy. And some of those suits have been successful. And more detransitioners are coming to the fore now and going publicly, talking about their stories, and in some cases filing legal claims against the providers who did this to them. So I think that's going to be another major factor, in addition to the kind of fraudulent activity that we uncovered in the government report. The liability insurance is no longer going to want to back doctors who are recklessly barreling down the path of sex-rejecting procedures, when we have good, clear evidence now that they don't achieve their intended purpose. They don't improve mental health outcomes for the people who receive them.
3: I couldn't agree with you more. Dr. Carradine, keep up the good work. It takes a lot of guts. I mean, there are people out there right now who are being cut down because they do what you and I do, which is say, this is wrong,
4: okay,
3: shouldn't be happening,
4: yeah,
3: you're doing it to kids, you have no business doing it, you have no science behind it. So, doctor, I very much appreciate you coming on the program to talk about it. That's Dr. Aaron Carradine, who is a physician specializing in psychiatry, the author of 5 books, including most recently, Making the Cut. 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
5: From ABC News, I'm Dave Packer. The FBI arrested a 35-year-old woman who was allegedly plotting to attack the New York State Capitol building in Albany.
6: The FBI says Jessica Bowie pledged allegiance to ISIS and began plotting to set off explosives to, quote, destroy as much of the Capitol as possible. But they say she began unknowingly communicating with FBI informants a few weeks ago, just as she began surveilling the Capitol and buying bomb materials. According to the FBI, Bowie at one point remarked that she, quote, went from a little girl waving an American flag after 9/11 to now having stickers of the falling towers. Peter Haralambos, ABC News, New York.
5: A show of support today at the Lindsay Clancy murder trial, the mother accused of strangling her three young children. Hundreds of women wearing pink rallying outside Plymouth Superior Court. They say the case is shining a spotlight on maternal health. The defense arguing Clancy was suffering from postpartum psychosis at the time of the killings. ABC News legal contributor Shauna Lloyd on those protesters.
7: The jury is going to see and be aware. So the judge is going to try to limit that. Typically, you're going to see judges have different exits. They will allow them to exit the actual courthouse in a separate area where they're not forced to have to go through the protesters.
5: Indiana Governor Mike Braun says $5 million have been spent so far on flood recovery in the state. Floods in the state turned deadly following several days of torrential rain. Some communities waiting almost 10 days for power to be restored. Braun toured flood damage in Noblesville, about a half an hour north of Indianapolis.
8: Here it's about sizing up who's going to be able to fix up their home. Do they have flood insurance? Do they not have? Are they underinsured? That gets to be a little more complicated formula.
5: A Chinese robotics company is unveiling what they call a, quote, Superman robot. The humanoid robot made by Unitree can reportedly outrun Olympic champion Usain Bolt at a top speed of 28.3 miles per hour. 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
5: Federal investigators are now on the scene of a deadly midair collision at an airport in Pennsylvania, where a Cessna hit a Pennsylvania State Police helicopter from behind. ABC's Aaron Katursky has more.
11: Incredibly, the two state troopers aboard the helicopter walked away with relatively minor injuries. Witnesses said the plane pilot was conducting some maintenance on the aircraft before the fatal flight, and investigators are working to determine whether that had anything to do with the crash.
5: Beauty brand Neutrogena is responding after social media pages have been inundated with backlash since the passing of actress Hayden Panettiere.
12: Neutrogena is apologizing for its treatment of Hayden Panettiere. She said that she was dropped for speaking out about her postpartum depression after a social media backlash from fans since her passing.

0: dancing, Neutrogena admits it made her feel unsupported during a very difficult time. The statement saying, "This is not what Neutrogena stands for or who we want to be." Wayne Cabot, ABC News.
1: A Department of Homeland Security official confirmed today a deportation flight has landed in Haiti for the first time since the Trump administration ended temporary protected status for thousands of Haitians living in the U.S. Haitian officials reported 161 people, including several teenagers, were questioned by police and released after arrival at Cap Haitien Airport at a deportation flight from Alexandria, Louisiana, this afternoon. Dave Packer, ABC News.
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16: Hey, welcome back to the Lars Larson Show. It's a pleasure to be with you on a Thursday. We call this Conspiracy Theory Thursday. I want to see if you can figure this one out for me. Lindsay Clancy. There seems to be no debate that this woman murdered her 3 young children. She admits that she murdered her 3 young children, and yet she's got 25,000 Lindsay Clancy fans who've now raised over $1 million. She's got a GoFundMe account that has been flooded with all kinds of positive messages from female supporters who are convinced this woman who murdered her 3 young children and admitted that she murdered them, they're convinced that she's the victim instead. In fact, there are folks saying, well, it must have been Patrick Clancy that killed his children, not Lindsay Clancy, because, quote, women don't strangle. I beg to differ on that. A single mom says any man who thinks Lindsay Clancy, who admitted to murdering her kids, should go to prison, probably abuses their wife. I'm just waiting for some man out there to prove to me that there are some good ones out there. Can anybody figure out how in the world do you murder your 3 children, then admit the murder, and then get 25,000 fans who raise $1 million for you? If that makes sense to anybody, I'd love to hear the theory, especially on Conspiracy Theory Thursday. Glad to have you with me. If you want to join the conversation, it's 866-HEY-LARS. That's 866-439-5277. Send your emails to talk@LarsLarson.com. If you're a naysayer, we always put naysayers right to the head of the line at 866-439-5277. A shout out to our friends in Reno, Nevada, who catch great talk radio all day on KKFT. That's FM 99.1. And, of course, you can find my show there Monday through Friday. Glad to get your calls. Oh, and our X-polled question today. Would you buy a home in a neighborhood where your homeowners association, your HOA, tracks every car coming and going? Actually, I would think that would be an attractive feature of an HOA if I was a fan of HOAs, which I'm not. But it turns out there are hundreds and hundreds of American HOAs that have been signing up for the Flock Safety license plate reader cameras. And the backlash? Boy, are some people angry. But most of all, I think because many of those homeowners associations decided to sign up for the Flock cameras without bothering to ask the people who live in their HOA. If there is any point to having an HOA, and I don't think there's much, the best part about it would have to be if you get a chance to vote on what your HOA is going to make a rule and what your HOA is not going to make a rule. But if they're not even going to let you have a vote, then I don't see the point much of doing it that way. Anyway, glad to have your calls at 866-HEY-LARS. Let me ask you this. If you didn't already have a great reason for believing that members of Congress and their families ought to be banned from trading stocks, it's always seemed like insider trading to me. And some members of Congress think Nancy Pelosi have become tremendously wealthy because of their insider stock trading based on the information they have as members of Congress that the rest of us do not have. But now there's a great new example, as featured in the Washington Free Beacon, which is a great newspaper, Centimillionaire, meaning somebody who's worth more than $100 million, Ro Khanna, Democrat of California, and Republicans do it too, has seized on a banner year for the U.S. stock market in 2025. The trusts owned by Ro Khanna's wife and children have been trading thousands and thousands of times in the last year. All totaled, his estimated net worth has now gone from $78 million when he entered Congress just 9 years ago to today at $167 million. He has more than his considerable net worth. The left-wing California congressman, as the Free Beacon puts it, who posted a video on Wednesday saying people are really upset about the cost of living. Yeah, a guy who's worth $160, $170 million is worried about the cost of living. His family's trusts made 5,402 stock trades during 244 of the 251 active trading days in 2025. In other words, he was doing dozens of stock trades every single day. And you want to tell me that he didn't have some specialized knowledge because he's a member of Congress? In total, Ro Khanna reported a total stock trading volume of $165 million, including sales of up to $70 million in stocks, options, ETFs, and hedge funds. Ro Khanna filed the disclosure as he crisscrosses the nation advocating for taxing the billionaires, as he put it in his Wednesday video. So, he's a guy who's a centimillionaire, worth over $100 million, net worth around $167 million, but he wants to tell us that he's concerned with taxing the rich. Ro Khanna insists that he has zero say and zero knowledge of the trades made in his family trust, but the Khannas earned up to $11 million in dividends and business distributions from their investments in 2025, as reported by the Washington Free Beacon. Glad to get your calls at 866-HEY-LARS. That's 866-439-5277. Let's go first to Larry. Hey, Larry, welcome to the program. What's on your mind?
5: Well, Lars, I'm an old fella, and I can tell you for a fact there are flying saucers. I've kept this secret, but I've just been tired of everybody saying there's no such thing. When I was a young boy, I was with my dad out on our ranch in Northern California, about midnight, taking care of a cow calfing. And we, our ranch is about a mile from the Rockefeller Forest, and it was a bright moonlit night, and this saucer came flying up our

0: valley, I should say creeping, just going very slow.
1: Yeah.
0: And we watched it and watched it. And when it got close to us, it pulled right over on top of us about 300 foot above our head.
1: Yeah.
0: And it sat there. And there was no sound. We could feel nothing under it. But my dad stepped it off after we got over being scared.
1: Yeah.
0: And it was approximately 45 foot diameter on the disc. It had big half.
1: Hold on.
0: Bolts.
1: It was up in the air, but you stepped off the size of it, or did it actually land on the ground?
0: No, it stood just above us, about 300 foot. And my dad just lined up with the edge and paced on the ground.
1: I see.
0: To try to get an idea.
1: So what was it? You got to solve the mystery for us. What was it?
0: It was a flying saucer.
1: Okay. I guess that's enough explanation. I appreciate the phone call, by the way. By the way, these days, back to school means more than just pencils and notebooks. It means laptops and tablets. It means a lot of personal information moving around on the internet. And as the school year ramps up, so does the time you spend online. Make sure you're protected and your family too. 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
10: Hey, welcome back to the Lars Larson Show. It's a pleasure to be with you on a Conspiracy Theory Thursday. ABC Television says the Trump administration is trying to censor it. But is that really about free speech or a network trying to dodge accountability? I thought we'd ask John O'Connor about it. John is the author of Postgate, and he served as assistant U.S. attorney in Northern California. John, welcome back to the program.
11: Good to be with you, Lars.
10: So should we believe that ABC is simply a victim of censorship by the evil Trump administration? And then I've got a good example from about 50 years ago of the FCC doing the same kind of thing in a far different era for the same reason.
11: Well, let me say this. To a certain extent, I would agree with ABC if it weren't for this pesky fact that they're operating under a license. And not everybody can go in, and you and I can't go in and get a television broadcasting license and start our own television station. Nope. And so I think that's the key. You know, with limited licenses, and in this case, they dominate the airwaves along with some other major media. What responsibility do they have to the public? Now, I'd be the first to say that this is fertile ground for lawyers. You can always come in and say, well, you know, what's in the public interest? Isn't free speech, even if you don't like it, in the public interest, et cetera, et cetera. So there are plenty of legal arguments you can make. But ABC, and I think they are, appropriately so, somewhat shaken. And I think if I'm reading the tea leaves right, I think Trump's goal through Brennan Carr is to get some sort of a moderation of what ABC is doing, because it's almost like the Jimmy Kimmel Show and The View are in-kind contributions to political campaigns. They're so stridently political.
10: Yep.
11: And, and anytime anybody does that on the other side or can even be accused of it, oh, you're doing something to help Trump. Well, but what about you guys? What about this? It's, you know, every day it's a political attack. And so I do think there's something to be said, and I think if I were ABC, I'd say, look, we got to look in the mirror here. Even if you keep – another thing is even if you keep Kimmel and The View doing what they're doing, what else are you doing to say that there should be some balance here?
10: Yeah.
11: And we've gotten rid of the fairness doctrine, but that doesn't mean that these broadcasters shouldn't be fair. They should be fair. And there are different ways to achieve it. Even if you let Kimmel go and you let him yammer on, he really narrows his office by not being as funny

0: and as broad as Johnny Carson or Jay Leno. I think he hurts himself, but that's their choice. But they ought to have something in there, some sort of, if you will, counter programming, somebody yep. that actually, and you know, and I know this isn't ABC, but think about how bad Saturday Night Live has gotten, because there's almost this unwritten rule that you can't be truly funny. You can't make fun of anybody that is on the left side of the spectrum. I mean, that's no fun. That's
1: no even when there are abundant opportunities. I mean, think about if you take politics out of it and you say, I don't think much of Kamala Harris. I didn't think much of Joe Biden. I think he's a criminal. I think his family's a criminal family. But could you have mocked, you know, President Otto Penn? Could you have mocked Kamala Harris, the vice president, who sounded like she was always, you know, half in the bottle by noon every day? And you say, of course you could. And you say, did Saturday Night Live take advantage of that? They really didn't. And there could be some balance. But, John, I'm going to tell you, I got into radio about 51 years ago. And then about 50 years ago, 1 year after I got in, there was a station that was actually taken off the air by the FCC, and it was over this same issue. It was political bias during a U.S. Senate campaign, because they simply went on the air, and they had a completely bent coverage of a particular campaign. In fact, I knew one of the – he's dead now, but I knew one of the people who was involved who benefited from the bent coverage. Now, I'd only been in radio for a year at that point, but they literally came in and turned the station off, which they never did back in those days. They do it today. But that was the FCC saying, if you're going to get involved in completely bent coverage one direction or the other, then we're going to come in and take action against you. So this is nothing new, is it?
0: Well, no, and I'd love to know who was that? You've really got me curious.
1: What candidate was it? I knew him reasonably well. He was Senator Mark Hatfield. He ended up as one of the most powerful U.S. senators in America, even though he came from a state that only had at that point about 3 million people, you know, or the state of Oregon. But he became, Packwood was Ways and Means, taxes, and Hatfield right. was appropriation. So when you had one state that had two senators that controlled the taxing and the spending in America, then You basically owned the whole shooting works.
0: And what was the coverage? Was the coverage pro Hatfield or anti?
1: Yeah, it was pro Hatfield, and so they went in, and like I said, there used to be a time when the FCC would not let a station, as they called it then, go dark. That is, they would tell you, if you owned a station and you told the FCC, we're out of money, we're broke, they would say, you are not allowed to let that station go off the air, because they wanted you to serve the public interest. That was the phrase. And so they never let stations go dark. Today, times have changed considerably because of social media and a bunch of other things. But back then, they would not let you take it off the air. They came into that station. The FCC sent officials into the station, and they literally flipped the switch from on to off.
0: And I take it that was because they were more on the Democrat side of the spectrum and wanted to silence a Republican.
1: I guess. And by the way, we're coming right up on the anniversary. It was September 2, 1976. So
0: wow.
1: It was right then. And they found,
0: wow,
1: they said the FCC found the station had violated political broadcasting rules and displayed a lack of candor. And there were questions about misrepresentation and accusations of biased political reporting.
0: Well, there you go. And I think that's probably the hook. And that's probably the hook if there are sustained omissions of truth or statements that really are only half true. You can start saying, wait a second, this goes from simply First Amendment issues into false advertising, and it really is, and using the airwaves in a false way, and not just saying, gee, thing to say, I don't like Trump, and I like this other guy. It's another thing to just falsify things.
1: Well, and here's the thing, John, to your point, that radio spectrum is limited, and it is licensed by the federal government. We have a thing called the Hatch Act that says if you're a public official, you are not allowed to spend public resources to benefit one political side or the other political side. You're not allowed to do it. It violates the Hatch Act.
0: Right.
1: And it gets brought up all the time these days. And you say, well, if it's illegal to spend the public's resources, usually meaning taxpayer dollars, would it be okay to take a scarce resource like radio or television spectrum and allow it to be spent to mostly benefit one side or mostly benefit the other side? And I think it would fit right in with the Hatch Act that would say you can't allow that to happen because only certain people have licenses to run radio and TV stations, and maybe ABC needs to straighten out its own act. That is John O'Connor. John, it is a pleasure to have you on. Author of Postgate, served as assistant U.S. attorney in Northern California.
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0: ABC News, I'm Dave Packer. The FBI arrested a 35-year-old woman who was allegedly plotting to attack the New York State Capitol building in Albany.
1: The FBI says Jessica Bowie pledged allegiance to ISIS and began plotting to set off explosives to, quote, destroy as much of the Capitol as possible. But they say she began unknowingly communicating with FBI informants a few weeks ago, just as she began surveilling the Capitol and buying bomb materials.
0: ABC's Peter Haralambos. Indiana Governor Mike Braun says $5 million has been spent so far on flood recovery in his state. Floods have turned deadly there following several days of torrential rain. Some communities waiting almost 10 days for power to be restored. Severe weather up and down the East Coast tonight. A possible tornado damaging or destroying dozens of cabanas at an Atlantic Beach club on New York's Long Island this evening. And in Dover, Delaware, a suspected tornado caused extensive damage to two hotels and knocked out power across parts of the city. This is ABC News.
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6: Hey, welcome back to the Lars Larson Show. I get these great emails like this one from Dana Heiler. Dana says, and I think it's a young lady, I listened to your broadcast today with great interest. I totally agree with you about reading, writing, and speaking English to get a commercial driver's license and state-authorized licenses to drive in the U.S. My problem is with Canada, Mexico, and other countries around the world coming here to drive with their country's license. When I travel to other countries, I use my international driver's license issued by AAA. I cannot speak the language of the country where I'm driving. I cannot read their road signs. I depend on my phone to direct me as to where to go. I have driven commercially in Australia with that license, not a CDL vehicle. How does the U.S. stop a driver coming from Canada or Mexico driving a CDL vehicle with their country's valid license? I'll tell you how, Dana. Because, and I double-checked this because I wanted to make sure my recollection was right, and that is the United States agrees to certain licenses will be given reciprocity in the United States. Other licenses are not given reciprocity in the United States, meaning that if you have some licenses from places like Mexico and Canada, they may be used in the United States with limitations. Licenses from other parts of the world may not be useful in the United States. And that's basically the short answer to that question. If you want a more complete one, let's do it on First Amendment Friday. In the meantime, let's go to Greg, who's listening on the Super Talk Network in Mississippi. Hey, Greg, welcome to the program. And what's on your mind?
15: How are you?
6: I'm doing very well, sir. Thanks for asking.
15: Excellent. Listen, I just have a comment about the woman that killed her three children.
6: Yeah.
15: It's really amazing that a judge just doesn't pass judgment and, you know, go ahead and send a woman to jail. Why are we wasting taxpayer money on even having a trial when she admits to killing her children?
6: Because of the Constitution is the short answer to that. Does that make sense?
15: Oh. Yeah, I love the Constitution.
6: I do too.
15: Yes, absolutely. Absolutely. But I just really, she admitted to killing the children.
6: Yep,
15: she's got a fair trial, and she's got, what?
6: Well, she's in the middle. She's in the middle of the trial right now.
15: Huh?
6: She's in the middle of the trial right now. And even in this case, if she acknowledges, you know, she, because there are plenty of cases where people have confessed to the police that they did something. But then when they're asked for their plea in court, their attorney will routinely plead them not guilty, because then that preserves your right to have a hearing. And that's guaranteed in the Constitution.
15: Right.
6: Right.
15: That's lovely. It's a wonderful country we're living in.
6: Well, I don't like the result either, because you've got psychologists who are testifying that the woman is not criminally responsible.

0: responsible for what she did because of her mental state. And I agree with you. I wish
1: isn't
0: states,
1: that great?
0: I think it's terrible.
1: Isn't that great?
0: But you know how to fix it? I think the way to fix it is to go to your state lawmakers, because this would have to be fixed at the state level. That's where murder is typically prosecuted, is at the state level. And you'd have to talk them into saying, when somebody is found to be, say, not mentally competent to stand trial, then they can be found guilty but for insanity, and then send them off to the loony
1: right.
0: bin. And the minute, because
1: yeah.
0: they routinely, you watch, in a few years, they will come back and say, well, we sent her to the loony bin, but the cuckoo's nest, and but now she says she's all better, and her doctors agree. And you watch, because I've seen killers yeah. released in exactly that way. But make it clear in state law, if somebody commits a murder and they are not competent to stand trial and they are decided to be, you know, guilty but for their mental illness, then the minute they're cured of their mental illness, let's go ahead and have them serve the penalty for the crime they committed. What do you think?
1: I absolutely think when she admitted to her guilt, and I'm not going to say exactly what I'm thinking, but it is ridiculous for the taxpayers to put her in jail and pay. What is the cost of a prisoner per year now?
0: Oh, in a regular state prison, about $30,000 a year. It can go higher, but it's usually about $30,000 a year. So lock her up for the next 30 okay. years, you're talking about $1 million.
1: Yeah. That's what we need to spend on a person like that.
0: Now, here's the question. If you really want to take it seriously, because, Greg, I do. I value the Constitution. I think it's been abused seriously by a bunch of liberals. But having said that, what the psychological testimony on this woman is she was unable to appreciate the criminal nature of what she was doing. Right? And I understand. I laugh about it, too. But here's where you have to take it seriously, because do you think, have you ever met people, because I've interviewed people, who would tell you what they did, and they had absolutely no idea that what they were describing was wrong criminally?
1: No, Lars.
0: You've never heard of anybody like that?
1: I come from a quality Christian background.
0: Yeah.
1: I'm not, you know, I sin like everyone else. What is amazing about this country now and this woman is a total void from Christian morals and ethics.
0: I agree.
1: They have no idea. And it's the non-contributors that are throwing calves, or excuse me, children, and making $1,200 a month, getting their children paid for, their home paid for, their cell phone paid for. It is it's sickening what the government has.
0: I don't disagree with you, but Greg, let me ask you what to do with this. Do you know that there are people in this country today and in the past who are adult men who take children as their wives? There are people like that, right?
1: Yes.
0: Okay,
1: yes,
0: now hold on.
1: Yes.
0: And these are people who, if you went to them and said, you cannot have a 12-year-old as your wife, you can't have a 9-year-old, like Muhammad had a 9-year-old wife, you can't have a 9-year-old as your wife. And they look at you and say, well, why not? They have no idea the criminal nature of what they're doing. And so as a result, you know, the law says, well, if they can't appreciate the criminal nature of what they've done, then you can't convict them of the crime and lock them up. I don't like that either, but that's what the courts have said.
1: I understand. I'm not talking about necessarily Muhammad. Therein lies another total.
0: That's a whole separate subject.
1: I'm talking about. Yes, I'm talking about the non-contributors. The ones that leech off the government. And
0: I'm with you.
1: This woman that we are talking about, I mean, I cannot say what needs to be done to this woman. I mean, it is sickening and pathetic that she would even have a trial.
0: She needs to be locked up somewhere, whether it's a loony bin or a prison. She needs to be locked up. By the way, glad to be with you on a Thursday. Tomorrow's First Amendment Friday. 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
13: Lars Larson wants to hear from you, even if you disagree. 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
14: Hey, welcome back to the Lars Larson Show. Well, David Bozell joins me now, president of the Media Research Center, to talk about whether or not the news that Apple and Google is putting in front of Americans is coming overwhelmingly from outlets that then back the Democrats. Are the big tech algorithms quietly shaping what you see to try to determine the outcome of elections? David, welcome back.
15: Mr. Larson, how are you? Appreciate
14: I'm doing very well.

0: Except I'm frustrated by, I think, the same thing you are, and that is that Americans only know what they are told. I mean, how could it be otherwise? It sounds like a tautology. But if you say, but what if we could arrange to feed them only certain kinds of information, you could determine the outcome of elections, couldn't you?
1: Yeah, look, I mean, there's freedom of choice. You can turn some of these devices off, but tens of millions of Americans just don't have the time or perhaps the wherewithal to turn off the news app that comes with the device itself. You know, we look at these phones 200 times a day. If you've got an iPhone, you've got Apple News built into your apparatus. If you've got an Android, you've got Google News built into the apparatus. And it's very difficult to turn them off. And look, everyone's got lives, right? If you're the nurse at the graveyard shift or the guy going from, you know, job to job, the housing contractor going from job to job, you're just looking at headlines. So we decided to see, like, what kinds of headlines are these guys, are Americans seeing, and where are the outlets coming from on Apple News and Google News? And one of the ways that we've sort of categorized this is what of these outlets that they're being shown, are they endorsing Democrats or are they endorsing Republicans?
0: Yep.
1: And so we went back into 1988, Laura, the top five outlets, both on Apple News and Google News. Not a single one of them that they promote that do presidential endorsements, not a single one of them has endorsed a Republican since 1988. Not a one. 31-0, a 31 sort of endorsement streak for Democrats. And that cuts across New York Times, Washington Post, USA Today, The Guardian. The Guardian, that's another show altogether. That thing has made a play in the United States. It's a UK paper, very left-wing. And they are a top five outlet for both Apple News and Google News. And they've endorsed five presidential campaigns, and they've endorsed Democrats in each and every one of them.
0: So you mean it's not Daily Mail? You mean Apple and Google didn't decide to hew to the Daily Mail, which I kind of like their coverage of America.
1: Daily Mail, Daily Mail is really the anomalies. If you start looking at old school web traffic, it's kind of interesting. We look at the top 50 every month. The UK has four operations in the top 40, the Sun, the Daily Mail, the BBC, and the Guardian.
0: Yep.
1: Which, you know, you think, like, is there that much demand for, like, you know, news about the royalty? But no, it's just, like, some of these UK operations are making major stakes in U.S. news. And the way they're getting eyeballs is we don't know for sure, but, you know, there's got to be some kind of pay-to-play from one direction to another as to why Apple News and Google News are showcasing so many UK papers, but of course not the Daily Mail.
0: No, and I think that may be the secret, because David, here's my perspective. I live in a very liberal part of the United States in the Pacific Northwest. Mm-hmm. And people say, how does a conservative like you do well? I said, because I'm the drink of water in the middle of a desert. I mean, as far as news goes, if you're a conservative and you live in Oregon or Washington, or Idaho or Northern California, you know, I'm one of the few that's doing a conservative take on what's in the news. And I suspect that may be why papers like the Daily Mail have done well in the United States, because if you look at your typical United States newspaper, Washington Post, New York Times, San Francisco Chronicle, Chicago Tribune, et cetera, that they're mm-hmm. all to the left. And you say, where can I find some coverage of America that's to the right? And it turns out to be the Daily Mail. So the Daily Mail found a niche in America, you know, and like I said, some of their coverage is just fantastic. And I mean that by meaning that when I read the story and then 2 weeks from now, I find out what we've learned about the story since then, I go, oh, they were right. You know, their coverage was solid, because that's
1: Daily Mail's Washington political apparatus is, I mean, they're dogs. I mean, they go after it. So, you know, all kudos to them, but they get no help at all from the point of entry, you know, the phone itself, from these news aggregators, no help at all. I mean, Fox News is the number two website in America, and they get almost no help at all from these guys. You know, and whereas CNN is sitting there at number three, like right on Fox's tail in website traffic, but CNN is getting hooked up all day long. The New York Times is getting hooked up all day long. NPR, okay? NPR, imagine this, Lars. Imagine if your operation lost $1 billion in taxpayer funding last year. Would you expect to rocket up the charts and be a top 15 news website in America today?
0: No.
1: That's what they are.

0: And they so, and they're, and it's all because, I mean, Apple News loves itself some NPR. I mean, just, you know, go on there any time of day, you'll see some NPR on there. So Al Jazeera, now I know we've got Iran, but this is pre-Iran. Like, they're a top 30, top 35 website in America, Al Jazeera. So they've made plays onto these apps. So it's wild to see the anomalies, but then it's even more sort of distressing when you start looking at things like presidential endorsement records, and these guys can't find a single center-right news outlet to put on their to put on their news platform that may have endorsed a Republican in 40 years.
1: I mean, and David, what doesn't make sense is this. If you say all we care about is pushing the left's point of view, then it would be legitimate if they're doing what they're doing. But if you say we want to be a news source for people, then you want to supply everything people might want, both left and right. Right now, they're catering to one side of the aisle, which is only 50% of America. Why would any business in any kind of field say, we only want 50% of the customers? It'd be like, you know, Home Depot selling lumber but no plumbing, or plumbing but no lumber. And you say, no, we want the customers from both of those different categories, except that's not what they're going after. David Bozell, president of the Media Research Center. David, it's always a pleasure to have you on the show. By the way, did you hear that? Listen very carefully. Yeah, that's my phone. No spam calls, no spam texts. I love the sound of silence. Your phone, probably not as quiet. 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
2: From ABC News, I'm Dave Packer. A charter plane with 18 people on board crashed in a remote area of western Alaska, says a federal official. The plane took off from Anchorage and is believed to have went down this afternoon on approach to Cape Newenham. A search and rescue operation is underway. An Albany, New York woman appeared in federal court today on terrorism charges. The FBI arrested 35-year-old Jessica Bowie, saying she planned to attack the New York State Capitol building there.
3: FBI officials say they became aware of Bowie after she was active on social media, allegedly posting increasingly radical comments. They say on May 28th, Bowie allegedly swore allegiance to the leader of ISIS, becoming a member. Then the FBI set up a sting where at least three undercover informants posing as Islamic radicals say they made contact with Bowie. She allegedly discussed executing the plot, including what would happen if she encountered police.
2: ABC's Pierre Thomas. Severe weather up and down the East Coast tonight. A possible tornado damaging or destroying dozens of cabanas at an Atlantic Beach club on New York's Long Island this evening. And in Dover, Delaware, a suspected tornado causing extensive damage to two hotels and knocking out power across parts of the city. Jurors in the Duane Keefe D. Davis murder trial spent the day listening to a key piece of evidence in the case, a 2008 recording in which prosecutors say Davis admitted to having a role in the murder of rapper Tupac Shakur. In the interview, Davis said he was in the car with his nephew, Orlando Baby Lane Anderson, and it was Anderson who fired the shots that killed Tupac. ABC's Alex Stone.
4: Prosecutors allege Davis told of his involvement because he was under an immunity-like deal called a proffer agreement to work with police. But prosecutors say the proffer agreement was invalidated when Davis went public with his story by publishing a book and doing media interviews. Davis's attorneys claim everything he told the LAPD back in 2008, that it was all a lie.
2: And Davis has pleaded not guilty. 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
2: The Postal Service is reviewing an incident between a mailman and a peacock.
10: Veterinarians at the Pasadena Humane Wildlife Center are caring for a peacock that a mail carrier attacked, apparently in self-defense. The bird's being treated for wounds and swelling, and Animal Control would like people with ring cameras or other footage to send it to them. They've named the white peacock Sugar. Neighbors say Sugar is a bit prickly with men, but it didn't deserve to be hit by the threatened mailman. Wayne Cabot, ABC News.
2: Sources tell ABC News the FBI seized former Democratic Congressman Eric Swalwell's electronic devices as part of an ongoing criminal investigation. ABC's Perry Russum has more.
11: Sources tell ABC News former Congressman Eric Swalwell was served a warrant by federal agents Saturday night at San Francisco International Airport. They seized his laptop and his iPhone. The next day, agents searched his home in Washington, D.C. The California Democrat, once a rising star, resigned in disgrace amid accusations of sexual misconduct. Sources tell ABC News the criminal investigation centers around allegations of sexual assault. Swalwell has denied ever assaulting anybody.
2: The mayor of Omaha, Nebraska, announced police officers assigned to the city's largest public school district will not be using shock gloves. Omaha Public School Superintendent had requested Tuesday that school resource officers no longer use the gloves, which can deliver painful electric shocks to subdue people and are used by ICE in some small jails. Dave Packer, ABC News.
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3: Being a woman anymore is not a box unless it's advantageous for Democrats. It's like the rules of Whack Bat, right, from Fantastic Mr. Fox. Same thing applies to intersectionality with Democrats. That's why nobody knows what the hell is going on. The more things that you can check, that is a substitute for any kind of merit. It doesn't matter. It's like you're trying to pick the most misfitty of the island of misfit toys possible.
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5: Talking about $350 a barrel, and it's today $84.85. And we are getting a lot of oil out. But the other thing that's happened is people have found other alternatives, which they never thought about. Texas, Alaska, Louisiana, and other places. In addition, a lot of pipelines, record numbers of pipelines are being built. So I think the Hormuz Strait's not going to be quite as important as it was in the past.
6: Yeah, on Canada, I guess you said that there's a deal, an agreement in place. Are you willing to look?
5: 1 year ago this summer, I signed landmark legislation known as the Genius Act. I named it after myself. I didn't want anyone to, I didn't want to use my name, so I just called it the Genius Act, paving the way for widespread adoption of dollar-backed stable coins. And that's worked out very well. Every single American benefits enormously from our country's status as the financial center of the world, and we want to keep it that way.
3: Not to talk over POTUS, but why wouldn't it be the Genius Act? Although I think I would use something different. I think I would say something different. One of the things that I feel like he's not doing enough, and I thought about this when I was watching his press conference for this, is he's not, I really don't think Republicans are spending enough time explaining a lot of the EOs that he's doing. Does that make sense?
6: Yeah.
3: Like the EOs and then like acts like this and, I mean, it's like a one and done. They throw it out, which is weird for an administration that understands the press as much as he does. But I get the sense that they're like, oh, it's a one and done. We'll throw it out and everyone will know it and they'll talk about it. Well, it makes like a blip. Maybe it comes up like aggregated in the press, just sort of like rant, you know, side mention. But then it like they just don't talk about it anymore. It just disappears. It disappears from the headlines. And I just feel like that's such a missed opportunity, because what have I always said? That Republicans don't spike the ball enough. And with this kind of stuff, you really have to, I don't want to be mean, but you kind of have to shove it in the face of people. Like, look what we did. Not because you're bragging, but because people's attention spans are ridiculous. And we all know that that's true. People have the worst attention span. So anything that the administration does now is just going to be kind of, I hate to say it, but kind of inconsequential coming up, especially as we go into midterms. And when you consider the state of, I don't want to say the state of the economy, but the state of everybody complaining about the economy, which I get it with prices, tariffs, I get all of that. But still, it just feels like he should, I think they need to explain a little bit more, especially about the economy, and they need to talk about their wins a little bit more. And that's why you have this. I don't know if they feel like doing so means they're like giving in on something. I

0: Just don't, I don't get it. You know what I mean? I don't understand that. I don't understand that aspect. Because this is an administration that cares, that does so well with media normally, is my point. So welcome to the radio program. Dana Lash with you. That's one of the, it's a slow news day. I'm not going to lie. Like, there's no big breaking news. We don't have any big breaking news today. Oh, well, except Kane.
1: Eric Swalwell.
0: Except for that fart smeller that we got.
1: He's a pretty fart smeller.
0: So you guys heard, because he had, how do I say this delicately? Well, no, the kids are back in school now, right? I don't have to sit here and hop, skip, and jump. So the guy's a pervert, right? Like, capital ervert. He looks like the guy who smells like athlete's foot. If you were going to honeypot somebody, I think I would rather risk getting killed by the government I'm spying for than to honeypot him, because he's so gross. He's just a nasty dude. And I'm not being mean. You all agree. He's just nasty. We all know this. So he got in trouble, as you know, because there was a lot of some shenanigans, I guess you could say. Some shenanigans that Swalwell was undertaking. Sure, yeah. And, sidebar, real quick. Steve, does he live in your apartment or live near where you are?
2: I cannot confirm or deny, but I've seen him. There's like a cafe in my
0: lobby.
2: That is
0: the most decent
2: I'm a mile north from the Capitol, and I've seen him pop up my coffee shop like 3 times, and I haven't seen him in a while, so.
0: Can I just point out that Steve, who handles stuff out in D.C., that is the, you can tell, even though he's not a politician and he's not really a political animal, can you tell that this young man is not the product? He's the product of his environment, is he not? Like, not confirm nor deny. Like, that rolled off the tongue way too damn easy.
2: I'm a fact-based individual.
1: Oh, there it is.
0: See, look, he keeps doing it.
1: There it is.
0: He keeps doing it. Like, he fits right in right now. It's like he's been too long on Capitol Hill, man.
1: It could be that Fang Fang is who he was visiting. Maybe Fang Fang actually lives in his building.
0: Ooh.
1: Gotta look into that.
0: See, Eric Swalwell, what would you... So let me just... First off, I'm going to come back to my point that I was just saying. So Eric Swalwell, as you know, he got met at the airport. And it was San Francisco airport by the FBI. And his devices were taken into custody. And the FBI also searched his house. They did not take him into custody. So like, he wasn't detained or anything like that. They just showed up at the airport and took all his gadgets. That means they took his phone. Can I just say, how would you... Because we're so used to... Like, all my airline stuff is on my phone. Like, what do you do? You got to do it old school. I wonder if he went out and got a new phone. But anyway, long story short, he was met at the airport by the FBI, who is now, I mean, clearly he's absolutely under investigation. And you guys remember why he's under investigation, because he's out there banging everything with a pulse. He was every honeypot. He was like, yeah, what's up? Wink, wink, fart, fart. I mean, that's... It's true, you know what it is, man. Come on, let's be honest about it. He was met at the airport. They took his stuff into custody, or his devices into custody. I don't think he said anything, but they didn't take him to custody. Now, that maybe might change if they end up finding some evidence. It is what it is. Do you think he was shocked, though? He can't be shocked, because he knows that he's been under investigation for quite some time. I mean, it's not like it's a surprise. So he this dude, he's being accused of placing spies in congressional offices and allowing Chinese spies to access members of Congress, because they confronted him. And this is all about this. I don't even actually know this whore's first name. What is her first name? I don't even know what her first name is.
1: It's Fang, right? No.
0: No, I think that's her last name. I don't care. It's not like I care. I just, you know. But I was looking at the actual charging one of the affidavits for this for there. So this is pretty significant. So we'll see what comes of it. We'll see how would you rate him? On a scale of, and this is, I'm going to make a point with this. How would you rate him on a scale of like 1 to 10? Swalwell, right?
1: What do you mean, rate him in what?
0: Well, like, if in terms of
1: effectiveness as a politician?
0: No. I mean, it's Eric Swalwell. That video of him being all over that chick was one of the nastiest things I've ever seen. Now, I don't want to be too graphic, but he drunk kisses. I mean, it shows him like he looks like a grabby grody. He smells like old stale beer kind of dude, right? Like toe cheese and old beer. That's him. If those two things had a baby, which they did, they named it Eric Swalwell. So that's who he gets together with for Christmas. So this could go for a long time with us. How would you rate him, Kane, on a scale of 1 to 10? I'm going to ask you and Steve. I'm going to ask Juan, too. I'm curious because I have a point here.
1: Well, I guess I don't know what we're rating him for, but if it comes to as a human being. Oh, looks and appeal?
3: We don't do that.
1: Yeah, guys don't do that, but I would say
0: what? Juan's like immediately, I'm out. I'm not into that. What's up?
1: 2.5, maybe 3.
0: 2.5. I mean, for the purpose of the story, like if you had a female friend that you were looking to set him up with and.
1: Oh, God, no.
0: I'm just saying, like, what number would you give her?
1: Zero.
0: What if she was pathetic and sad and had a lot of baggage, so you couldn't aim high, so that's why you have to have him? How would you rate him?
1: 0. Still.
0: So, what would you do, Steve? How would you rate him?
2: He's just one of those people where, this goes back to the first point, but he's one of those people where you just refrain. You just walks into a room and you just walk away.
0: Yeah. I would think Juan's, like, not even going to do it. He's like, he's too gross. She's like, no way.
1: I wouldn't recommend him to anybody that I care about.
0: Okay, well, the reason I say this is why I'm saying this, because he's not an attractive dude.
3: No.
0: Not at all. If you have, I mean, Feng Feng's not ugly. Now that we know she's a skank, I mean, definitely, she just, like, serves skank, as the kids say. But if you, oh gosh, Juan's going to make, oh my gosh, Juan's going to murder us all to death. Oh my gosh, the video is so gross with him wasn't she a hooker? This chick was a hooker. He's so nasty with his sock feet. And then who's sitting there with the sneaks on the bed? That's just disgusting. I mean, I believe all of the accusations against him. I really do. But here's my point. So if you have a more attractive female than you, like probably just by several degrees, and you're in Congress and you farted on TV and your name's Eric Swalwell, she's not into you, dude. She's a honeypot. There is no way that a woman, unless she's trying to get citizenship or swindle you, which I would classify the espionage under the swindling, there's no way, there's literally no way that she's going to be interested in you. But this guy is too driven, not by his brain, to see that. So it allows him, so he immediately gets taken in. He immediately is taken in. That's why. And I honestly don't believe that, I don't even think that he cares about being careful about national security. So I was watching this show yesterday, and it was getting into how, I go back and forth on, I watch Linus, and I'm going to come back to this after the break, because I feel like now all of a sudden it's cool to criticize Linus. Maybe not, you know, maybe you don't like every scene, whatever. But I think overall, the monologues and the writing have been one of the most conservative things ever aired on television. And there was a whole monologue and a whole scene in the episode that I watched last night, which I don't even really watch TV, so this says something, where they were getting into all of these members of Congress and people who were head of defense companies and all of this stuff that were compromised by this Russian spy network, right? Russian and Chinese spy network, and particularly the Russians. And It was wild to this intel team, because they got this dossier of all of these people that have been compromised. And they're like, well, how is it, you know, why are we not taking this to the press? How is this allowed to go on for so long? And they said, well, look how many people, are you going to go out and tell Americans that most of the electorate now is represented by people who are compromised by the Russian spies? And I'm like, is that how Eric Swalwell was able to do this for so long? Think about this. He was in Congress for quite a long time. He was able to do, and people knew this. So apparently his colleagues, maybe not D.C. at large, but a lot of people were aware of this. They were aware of his whole thing, his shenanigans. It brings up a lot of questions. So we got a lot still. Like I said, it's a slow news day, but there's still some things to unpack for you, especially as it relates to Iran and domestic issues, elections, all this kind of stuff. 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
6: And now, all of the news you would probably miss. It's time for Dana's Quick Five.
7: Dude, Bananarama was like the 80s. That was 80s summer. So that was like all my older cousins, that was their jam. And I borrowed it. I appropriated that. Because Kane was like, what do you mean? Because it was the 80s. They were a great band.
8: I was in kindergarten. I'm like, man, I was way older than that.
7: Yeah, no. When did that song come out? We'll Google it.
8: I mean, you're right, because there's a difference.
7: I love when the stuff that we're talking about on break, we're like, no, we're not done. We're just going to still talk about it on air. So Amazon is expanding drone service to 500 cities after targeting a million deliveries this year. I just watched, though, somebody's package get dropped in their pool on a video today.
8: It was Amazon.
7: I don't want my stuff dropped in no pool. No. I don't like the drone, because I want to shoot it out of the sky. Stop telling me that it's a federal offense. Shut up. If you're over my airspace and I see you, I will get your drone out of the sky somehow. It will get hit with something. I don't know what, but I'm going to get one of those giant Acme, like Wile E. Coyote hoops and just snatch it. Snatch that drone. I don't want it over my house. That's the thing. So I don't want a drone delivery. Am I the only person that is freaked out by a drone? I see a drone coming at me and I want to shoot it. It's like, skeet. I just need to get at it because I just don't like it. I don't like the way it sounds. It's creepy. I don't care if it's bringing me something I ordered. No, don't like it. Anyway, they're expanding. So the skies are going to be full of those little bzzz. Doomed NASA space telescope is set for uncontrolled fall to Earth after failed rescue mission. Okay, so also going back to myself, talking about myself today. If this falls in my yard, finders keepers. Falls in Kane's yard, yep. Finders keepers. Yep. I don't know if you guys know that, but that's the rule of America.
8: Yep.
7: I joked about this to a European friend, and they had no concept of anything I was just saying. They were like, what do you mean, finders keepers? I'm like, we find it, we keep it. And they're like, no, you've got it. I'm like, no, you don't. Find and keep. Keep. They don't get it. So this, is it going to hit somebody's house? 30 million, it'll probably burn up. It's just going to be probably some debris. But it's nice. It's the link. It's a slow tumble, they said. That's a dry heat, they said. Harvard's going to pay $53 million after a morgue manager sold body parts. Harvard is a super rich school. Why would they need to do this? Stay with us. 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After years of bad policies and failed leadership, we finally have an administration fighting to put America first. 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
10: ABC News, I'm Dave Packer. A charter plane with 8 people on board crashed in a remote area of western Alaska, says a federal official. A search and rescue operation is underway. An Albany woman appeared in federal court on terrorism charges today. The FBI arrested 35-year-old Jessica Bowie, saying she planned to attack the New York State Capitol building.
11: FBI officials say they became aware of Bowie after she was active on social media, allegedly posting increasingly radical comments. They say on May 28th, Bowie allegedly swore allegiance to the leader of ISIS, becoming a member. Then the FBI set up a sting where at least 3 undercover informants posing as Islamic radicals say they made contact with Bowie. She allegedly discussed executing the plot, including what would happen if she encountered police.
10: ABC's Pierre Thomas. Jurors in the Duane Keeby D. Davis murder trial spent the day listening to a 2008 recording in which prosecutors say Davis admitted having a role in the murder of rapper Tupac Shakur. This is ABC News.
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1: Welcome back, ladies and gentlemen. Dana Lash with you. And the situation in the UK, Kane, is a bit of a sticky wicket. Don't you know? I've got to share this story with you all. It's from the Daily Mail. Do you all know the Daily Mail? It's one of the largest publications in all the world, Kane.
2: Yeah.
1: You have to talk about the story like this because it's a British story. So we have to horribly butcher a British accent for this story because the topic I'm about to share with you is one of a sheer absurdity. So you must be equally absurd when delivering the story. So here's the headline. They're having a bit of a time there. Ministers now forced to tell asylum seekers don't rape women. An insane new booklet teaches, quote unquote, migrants how to avoid committing sex crimes in Britain. Now, when they say migrants, you know what that means. These are the boat people that come over from North Africa. They're illegal immigrants. They just come over and they're like, sup, we're here now. Take care of us. Where's our welfare? Going to bow in the street and block traffic. So now they're having an issue with acclimation, I guess. So here's the story. Asylum seekers have been warned in an official government guidebook not to rape or beat women. The Home Office publication setting out the rules and expectations of living in Britain will be handed to asylum seekers as part of an education campaign. It warns, quote, if you have sex with someone without their consent, this is called rape. Rape is a serious crime in the UK, end quote. The seven-page booklet published yesterday in the wake of a series of horrific rapes and sex attacks by asylum seekers also warns new arrivals to, quote, not follow someone or block their path or make rude or offensive gestures. Asylum seekers are told never to make sexual comments to someone, even if you think it's a compliment, or whistle or make kissing noises at someone. It doesn't end. It keeps going. The booklet also adds that it is illegal to have sex with someone under the age of 16, stating that, quote, there are no exceptions to this rule. Even if they say yes, it is still illegal. Now, the pamphlet that our friends across the pond have, the pamphlet is titled, quote, Understanding Behaviors and Expectations in the UK, a guide for asylum seekers. You have to have a guide for this? I mean, and it's mostly pictures. Like, there's actual pictures. They have to explain what rape is. And then they have to explain, in the UK, men and women are equal. This means men and women are treated the same. Oh, women can work and study and travel and make their own choices. They actually have to explain this. If you have to be explained this, I don't want you in my country. If you have to be taught that rape is wrong, I don't want you in my country. You're coming from a backwoods third world hellhole that's run by a bunch of zealots that believe in a sex cult. No. They actually want showing you these, this actual pamphlet. It's from the British Home Office. They also add it's illegal to harass people. You cannot approach people, particularly if they repeatedly say they are uninterested. And then they add, this booklet will help you understand what is expected of you when living in the UK. I don't want anybody like that coming into my country that you have to be given a booklet. Like, you think somebody, because you know, because they've had such an increase in rapes, you know that they have these situations where you have these people coming over and they're going, oh, I didn't know. I thought I could rape her. Actually, I don't even think they care. I don't even think they know it's wrong. They just don't care. That's the thing. They know it's wrong, but they feel entitled because that's what their faith informs them. It's true. Their faith informs them of that. This is pretty something, guys. I don't know about that. This is pretty wild.
2: I'm really confused because if you're truly seeking asylum, like I'm putting myself in the shoes of someone seeking asylum. I'm trying to escape an oppressive regime. I'm trying to free myself to live a free life. Rape is not on that agenda for me. Why is it that these quote unquote asylum seekers have to be given pamphlets to not do that?
1: This is like the gun-free zone signs, but for rape. That's what this is. It's the gun-free zone sign for rape. Well, let's just issue a strongly worded pamphlet. That will get the message across to these migrants. Oh, yes, yes, yes. We should let them all in. Just hand them a pamphlet so they know that all the raping and harassment is wrong. Yeah, I'm sure that's really worked, right? Hasn't that worked?
3: Oh, no.
1: You don't think it has?
3: No.
1: But the pamphlets, though. Police recorded rape offenses in the UK have risen substantially over the past 10 years. And in fact, they have already reached historic highs across England, Wales, and Scotland. In fact, in England and Wales specifically, recorded offenses climbed from about 16,400 in 2012 and 2013 to 74,700. This upward trend also repeats in Scotland and Northern Ireland. Huh. Huh. Imagine that. Imagine that. So, you would think that they would maybe do something about all of the people that are coming in doing the rapes. I just saying. That's a huge increase from 16,400 to 74,700. That's significant.
2: And don't you dare post your anger about that online, because what will they do then?
1: They'll come and arrest you.
3: Yeah,
1: they will absolutely come and arrest you.
3: No pamphlet?
1: I mean, this is insane. Now, here's what's funny. So they go, well, how many, if you ask AI, how many of these are migrants? My air quotes. They're like, no. The majority are British, and then when you needle it down, yeah, but are they people who came over from... Yes, they are, in fact, yes. Then AI is like, oh, yeah, that's actually true. They are. I mean, just think of Rotherham and some of the places over in the UK that you had at least two towns where you had these Pakistani rape gangs. It was all Pakistani men who were trafficking mostly young women, but there were instances of younger boys, too. So these people aren't seeking asylum. These people are seeking... tail and welfare. That's what they're seeking. The UK is not blocking anybody from coming in. I mean, that's one of the big fights that they're having over there. The boats come in and they just welcome everyone in. This guide, it's literally a 9-page behavioral guide. They literally, not only do they teach them, they have to instruct them in this pamphlet that rape is wrong, et cetera, but they also have to baby step them into consent's important. Also, don't harass women because they're allowed to go and work and study and be out in the street. They've had a number of instances where these people who come in illegally and then they try to, plant their flag in the UK. They see women out and about, and that's not like their culture back in their third world hellhole. And they start harassing women, professional women who are like, or mothers out in the street with their kids. There's tons of videos of this because they think that their backwoods sex cult and the Sharia law or the jurisprudence of said sex cult, that's the thing that should be implemented everywhere and that every society should operate the way that theirs does. I just think that certain people are incapable of actually integrating into certain societies. I just think that they're absolutely incompatible. There's nothing that you can do to make them compatible. There's nothing that you can do in the interim to compete with basic centuries of that kind of barbarism and instructing people that teaches people and affirms

0: actual sexual entitlement. And then they can stay in the UK and they can claim benefits. And if the woman says anything out of turn, then she gets a visit from British police who say that she's speaking hate. Even if she's saying, yeah, this dude raped me. And that's, you know, we're not saying that all of these people are rapists, but the majority of all of the rapists are these people. That's who's driving the statistics. AI actually admits it when you say, okay, you said British, but where from originally? And then AI is like, ugh. It doesn't want to admit it, but you pull it out of it. I mean, I just did earlier. So this is, this is incompatible. This is incompatible. And you don't owe anyone. You don't owe anyone land. You don't owe anyone a benefit. None of these people deserve any of these things that they're demanding. If their religion is so great, why hasn't it created that kind of environment in the countries from which they originate? We hear all the time about Sharia. We hear all the time about Muslim majority. We hear all the time. Well, then why are you leaving your countries and trying? Oh, because you're colonizing. That's what it is. But you don't have those kind of environments or economies in your country because obvious reasons. Europe, I think, is lost. I mean, I don't think the rural edges are, but I think all of the cities in Europe are lost. It's just, it's not the same. It is absolute. It's not the same in that you don't have the same freedom. You can't go unaccosted. It's just, it's crazy. Can you ask this question? Go ahead.
1: Do we think that white liberal women will just step up and try to stop all this?
0: No, they're too busy throwing ice in bathtubs.
2: Exactly.
0: They're too busy putting on makeup and making sure they have their best push-up bra on, and then looking at the camera talking about how sad they are. They have to stay home in their super nice middle-class house, and they have to take care of their baby. That, you know, I mean, they're not, instead of counting their blessings that they can have a family, instead of counting their blessings that they have a new phone that they can record themselves acting like an ass on, instead of counting their blessings that they have a roof over their head, and that clearly at least one of them, their husband is employed, instead of counting their blessings, they're mad because they have to take care of their baby. I'm so tired of this. We talked about that yesterday. But no, none of these white, most of them are progressive. These white progressive women are not going to stand up. They will literally allow themselves to be subjugated so they can prove that they're tolerant, because that's what they think tolerance means. Tolerance, remember how it used to be, well, you have to tolerate this. And then it went from, no, you have to apparently now participate. Well, now you have to be subjugated. It was always the first step on the road to subjugation. We have a lot more on the way as we roll into Days of These United States, the folks who make the program possible. It's the people over at Alliance Defending Freedom who have been the tip of the spear for so many fights. They're on the front lines defending freedom and values, free speech, religious liberty, parental rights, sanctity of life. They won a major landmark free speech victory at the Supreme Court on behalf of a Christian counselor. They've been fighting these huge cultural and legal battles, and they're working to protect women's sports through common sense legislation as well, not just in the courtroom, but also in state capitals around the country. 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
14: Would you be a good president?
15: Well, see, I don't know.
14: But what do you think you would?
15: That's a difficult question to answer. I mean, so I have no idea. I would like to think I would be, but that's for others to determine. By the way, I think I was a pretty good mayor. I think I was pretty good, but people have different opinions.
0: So he's not going to be the nominee. I'm just telling you now, he's not going to win it because they don't think that he's leftist enough and he's too cringe. And I don't think any of the more socialist Democrats actually like him. I really don't think that they do. I know that, you know, maybe 6 months ago, I thought, It could happen. But if you see everyone's going the way of Abdul al-Sayed and Mamdani and he doesn't fit the mold, it's not because he doesn't, it's not because he disagrees with them on policy. He just is a dork. Not that, and I think Mamdani's a dork as well, but Newsom has been in office for way too long and it's very, very difficult to disengage from that perspective that you're part of the Democrat establishment, which he is. You know, really, he's been, how long has he been in office? He's been in office for forever.
16: Say 20 plus years.
0: Oh my gosh, like a really long time. Yeah. I could make a joke about how long he's been in office, but I'm not going to because it's really petty and it's a dig at somebody else. So not going to do it. But I will tell you on break, King, because it is funny. I'm look new. It's not a new year and it's not a new me. I'm just trying. I'm just being generous today. So he's just not going to do it. He's not. There's no way that after they promote all of these far left stooges that they're going to be like, oh, yeah, let's go ahead and have a more moderate guy as like the top of the ticket. They're not going to do a moderate top of the ticket. It's not going to happen. It's never going to happen. He's going to be crushed because his whole life has been like for this purpose. He has. His like whole life, this is what he's gotten ready for. And it's just not going to happen for him because he's try too hard. Even when he gets mad and tries to cuss, it just looks so performative. Not that I don't think that he has that kind of vocabulary, but whenever guys that you know are weak try to act tough, it's so obvious. And he's one of those dudes. It's inauthenticity. And at least, you know, there's something about that inauthenticity. Like, Mamdani is authentically a terrorist simping bigot. You know, Abdul al-Sayed is, you know, quite literally also a terrorist simping bigot and a fake doctor. So just, you know, just saying. By the way, we'll get into all of that. Abdul al-Sayed is like, I'm also African. He says that too. We'll play that coming up. In our second hour, we're going to get into all of that. Also, is it time for the VP to distance himself from Tucker Carlson? Because Tucker Carlson went on Russian television, and decided to, he'd smear the U.S., and then he also was going back with this whole, oh, well, the Moroccan invasion of Spain, don't you know that that was the Jews? Again, it's crazy. He actually went there and said it. It's just so stupid, and it's just one of these things. He's like, oh, yeah, they took credit. Just says it on RT. RT, as you know, is Russia Today. It is literally a network that was founded and is still run by the Kremlin. That's what RT, they don't say Russia Today anymore, it's just RT. We have a lot more on the way. Second hour, stick with us.
17: Hi, this is Bob Webster. You know, I know a lot about water, study a lot about water, serve on the groundwater district, and I can tell you one of the best things you can do, especially if you live in the hill country, is have a backup supply of water. Our aquifers are suffering. You never know when your well might have a problem. It's always good to have a little extra water on hand. And with fire danger as high as it is, man, your volunteer fire departments will absolutely love you if you have some extra water on hand. And, of course, tanks a lot. 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Danny and Jesse out there have everything you're looking for. Small tanks all the way up to a tank that'll hold up to 500,000 gallons of water. And, of course, here in San Antonio, if you want to get into rainwater catchment, it means you could ignore the drought restrictions. Again, tanks a lot can help you with everything you need. They're open Monday through Friday to serve you out on the north end of Bernie. You need water. You need tanks a lot.
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18: From ABC News, I'm Dave Packer. Alaska Senator Lisa Murkowski offering her condolences after the FAA says a small plane, a Cessna 441, crashed in a remote western Alaska area near Cape Newenham Thursday. 8 people were on board. A search and rescue operation initiated, the NTSA and FAA will investigate. An American woman accused of pledging allegiance to ISIS and planning an attack on the New York State Capitol building. The FBI.

0: I arrested 35-year-old Jessica Bowie on charges of providing material support to ISIS. FBI undercover informants posed as Islamic radicals. John Cohen, an ABC News contributor and former Homeland Security official.
1: It's likely that the defense in this case will raise an entrapment defense, but they will have to show that the idea of the attack originated with law enforcement and that law enforcement took actions that would force an otherwise innocent person to engage in this criminal activity.
0: He says he plans to submit a formal request for major federal disaster aid within a few days. The governor of Indiana, as severe weather up and down the East Coast occurred on Thursday night. In Dover, Delaware, a state of emergency after a suspected tornado caused extensive damage to two hotels and knocked out power across the city. And possible tornado damaging or destroying dozens of beach cabanas on New York's Long Island. We were talking about Mike Braun. $5 million in Indiana he spent so far in flood and recovery for his state. The governor says he plans to submit that formal request.
2: The federal response so far has been just to replace the funds we've spent across our state, which will far exceed $5 million. Depending on what we do get from the feds, if it meets the threshold, we will then have to assess what we'd have to do if it doesn't happen or to supplement it.
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3: These statements have not been evaluated by the FDA. This product is not intended to diagnose, treat, cure, or prevent any disease.
0: The Food and Drug Administration has approved a first-of-its-kind blood-drawing device.
7: It's called Aleta, and it can draw a patient's blood practically all by itself. The device will guide the patient to position their arm, and once a button is pressed, it can start to draw blood. The machine uses near-infrared light and ultrasound technology to locate the vein. It then will apply the tourniquet, prepare the skin with disinfectant, insert the needle, and draw blood. Once finished, it even will place a bandage on the patient's arm. Yuri Benajad, ABC News, New York.
0: As members of the administration warn of entering a new phase in the war with Iran, word that a Navy aircraft carrier is coming home. ABC's Rachel Scott has more.
8: After 272 days at sea, the 5,000 sailors and Marines on the USS Lincoln are finally heading home. As the war dragged on, conditions on board deteriorating. Sailors' family members telling the Military Times at least two sailors trying to jump overboard. President Trump has dismissed concerns.
9: Has the deployment gone on too long?
10: No. Not nearly long enough.
8: The war now about to enter month 7.
0: Iran's foreign minister strongly condemning President Trump's new threat of economic sanctions on the country. The U.S. Army's 9th Brigade Engineer Battalion is offering a special incentive for troops who re-enlist soon for extra days off in November. Time to the release of the video game Grand Theft Auto 6. Dave Packer, ABC News.
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18: Being a woman anymore is not a box unless it's advantageous for Democrats. It's like the rules of Whack Bat, right? 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Same thing applies to intersectionality with Democrats. 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
18: Welcome back to the program. Dana Lash with you. Top of the second hour. And Trump has basically, I guess this is Scott Bessent, part of the economic shiv that he was making for Iran that they were crafting, because POTUS this morning, basically anybody who's doing business with Iran has to choose between the IRGC and then having access to the entire West. POTUS tweets this, quote, I almost have to do his voice, but I can't. No one has given the Islamic Republic of Iran a greater opportunity to make a deal than me. Tragically, caps lock, for them, they have failed to take it. Therefore, today, I am announcing the most, again, this is all caps, most crushing economic operation ever taken against any country. He adds, this will be economic warfare and isolation on an unprecedented scale. Their navy is gone. Their air force is destroyed. Their military factories are now rubble. Their currency is worthless, and their country is hanging by a thread. He says, today, I'm also announcing that any country that allows its financial institutions, its businesses, its airports, its government entities to provide any type of lifeline to Iran will itself face, caps lock, tremendous economic consequences. Oil smuggling, swap lines, cash transfers, exchange houses, ship registries, front companies. It all needs to stop. Caps lock now. You know who you are. This will be in, caps lock, economic D-Day. And we need, POTUS writes, all of our allies to stand with the United States of America to isolate and defeat the Iran threat. These maniacs are on the ropes, and these, quote, these caps lock historic measures will cripple them and their ability to project terror worldwide. Cue the whole caps lock sentence. Iran will never have a nuclear weapon. Thank you for your attention to this matter, President Trump, Donald J. Trump. Well, it's, you know, you're looking at Qatar. You're looking at Oman, who POTUS just shook his fist at the top of the week. China, Russia, and maybe even the UAE to an extent. They've always been kind of a financial proxy, even though they've sort of been kind of friendly with the Saudis and that relationship there. But they're trying to help avoid sanctions. So we'll see. China's not going to mess with us. They do too much business with the U.S. They're not going to mess with us. Vladimir Putin. I mean, what's interesting in the Wall Street Journal? Let me pull this piece up. I thought this was fascinating. So the story is Trump's plan to squeeze Iran's economy will live or die in Dubai. The UAE, long Tehran's gateway to global commerce, has pledged to crack down, but it's complicated. So when I look at this, this is more of really, it seems like it's directed more towards Dubai than and UAE than anything. And per the Wall Street Journal, that's what he's really going after. So the UAE said that they've suspended financial and economic transactions with Iran, which the Wall Street Journal notes potentially threatens Tehran's access to a major source of imports and a financial backdoor to the world. and it follows weeks of the Trump administration cajoling the UAE to crack down on the Iran financial networks operating in the country, telling the Emirati officials that targeting money flows linked to Iran's Islamic Revolutionary Guard Corps could have a greater impact on Tehran than the U.S. naval blockade of Iranian ports, according to people familiar with the matter. So if implemented broadly,

the Wall Street Journal notes, the UAE could significantly curb Tehran's access to foreign currency and global trade networks as the Iranian economy buckles under soaring inflation and sanctions and wartime disruption. And the administration hopes that this could increase the pressure on Iran to strike a deal. Now, remember, it's a deal just to get to the negotiating table. It's not even the final boss of negotiations. I don't even know why we're still talking about a deal, because you're never going to have any kind of negotiation or deal or acceptance, or terms with the IRGC in good faith. Not ever. At this point, they just need to suffocate them economically and make it collapse. And that's the first step in doing this, because this is about taking out the regime at this point. And if you're trying to do it without firing a single shot, then this is the way to do it. They're not going to be able, the U.S., for all the people who say, well, we need to have a regime change. There is not, people in the U.S. will say that, but honestly, they don't have the appetite. Everybody wants to write these checks with their mouths, but no one wants to cash it with their ass. Let's just be honest. Nobody wants to do it. And POTUS is constrained by the indecisiveness and the meekness of people who have no idea how to prosecute a conflict. That's the reality of it. If Trump had his way, I think it would be 11,000 times harsher. But he's got those post-liberals that want to do Bush League 2.0 stuff that are pulling him back. That's how I view it. And you can't convince me otherwise. He was so hyper-focused when he started, and then all the post-liberals started clucking from their little think tanks, a bunch of pencil pushers. All that big, that too big to fail BS, all the forever war people that always, like, they stunt like they're not, but they are. So we'll see. But the thing with this is, though, is him doing this means you have to have a willing partner with the UAE. Can that be done? Can they count on the UAE for that? I don't know. I really don't know. Dubai really does. UAE, not as much as you've seen maybe Oman and some others, but Dubai, but UAE really does try to, they try to play both sides, not triangulate, but not just to kind of absolve themselves, not to control, but to get out. And they don't want to make Iran mad. And they also want to maintain influence in that region. I don't know. Wall Street Journal notes that the U.S. sanctions orders in recent years show that oil revenues, foreign currency trades, and payments for Iranian entities have long moved through shell companies and exchange houses in Dubai, often without an Iranian name appearing on the transaction. Cutting off Iran would also require Emirati authorities to crack down much more aggressively on opaque financial and trading activity, which could hurt Dubai's role as a freewheeling global hub for commerce, capital, and exports. I've always wanted to visit Dubai because it looks very pretty. I like harsh landscapes. But not if y'all going to be a sponsor and working with IRGC. Ain't never going to happen. Never going to happen. I mean, if they really want to do this, honestly, I don't know how the UAE can't be convinced that this is better for them and their influence and their ability to play in the market in the long term without the IRGC there. Why does everybody act like they're so damn afraid of these stooges? Why? It's fascinating. But it looks like this is part of that economic, passage or that economic plan that Scott Bessent was looking. Now, of course, we also have the other pipeline, POTUS's proposed reviving Keystone XL. We talked a little bit about that yesterday. That would add a lot more to the world market in terms of crude. That would add a lot. So we'll see. There's things underway. I mean, the Saudis have been working on, different ways to bypass the strait. I don't think you're ever going to get you're never going to get away from having the strait as a mode, obviously, for energy, but you can reduce the share of the market in terms of how much flows through there by bypassing with the pipelines, etc., like the Saudis are doing. Absolutely. And that's, in fact, that's one of the things that they already started doing. So we'll see. But
this whole plan.

0: with UAE. They're, I don't know. I'm not in diplomacy, as I'm not a diplomat, and I don't have the patience to baby people who should be making the right decisions. And when they don't, I want to rip their teeth out and make them choke on them. So I'm not a diplomat. I don't have that patience and that amiable quality that diplomacy requires. My job, my view is, oh, you don't want to agree? Smack your head on the boardroom table. Now you will. But they have to go along. They need to go along with us. All right. Abdul Al-Sayed, guys, he's like Jesus, but black. He says, this is cut 9. Can we just, sorry. First, let's do 8. Sorry, cut 8. This is Abdul Al-Sayed.
1: Well, you know, Jesus, peace and blessings be upon him, was considered radical in his time too. And
0: oh my gosh,
1: there is a radical nature to being willing to stand forthright in a time of corruption.
0: So he's comparing himself to Jesus. Jesus didn't lie, though. Jesus was without sin. Jesus also didn't believe in the subjugation that your cult teaches. So, no. And then cut 9. He's like Jesus, but black.
1: You know, there's been an effort, I think, to divide people against each other. And unfortunately, you see that the consequence of that, to tell us that some group or another group have to be counterposed because there's not enough for all of us. I am Arab. I'm also African. My family immigrated to this country from Egypt. I'm proud of my African heritage.
0: I feel like he's appropriating. He's appropriating right now. He's trying to check every identity box possible. Every identity box possible. And, I mean, he's doing... I don't know. He barely won. I can't see this working. Well, I'm just like Jesus. You know, he was a radical. He was without sin. And he saved people. You want to subjugate people. There's no comparison. There's absolutely no comparison at all whatsoever. This is going to be a very interesting midterm, isn't it? It is. We have more on the way as we roll towards headlines. Our partners that help bring you the program, it's the folks over at Chapter. Chapter is a great partner to have when you are dealing, if you're dealing with Medicare, because Medicare, it's honestly designed to be as confusing as possible on purpose. And that confusion is exactly how people end up in the wrong plan, overpaying, undercovered. 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Chapter exists to cut through the confusion. 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

0: and now. All of the news you would probably miss. It's time for Dana's Quick Five.
1: So OpenAI introduces ChatGPT for teens. Yeah, they introduced that whole experience. There's a lot of concerns over child safety. Look, I'm going to tell you this just like I would with everything. You're never going to get away from AI. It's here. You need to learn how to adapt and deal with it. Otherwise, you're going to be at a major disadvantage and you're going to set your kids up for failure. And that's just ridiculous. But that does not mean that you use this, just like with screen time or anything else, as a babysitter, right? So they're trying to, OpenAI is rolling out ChatGPT for teens that they say that is going to provide additional safety protections for teen users. And that comes after they're dealing with all these lawsuits about inappropriate conversations with ChatGPT and harm and all of that stuff. So, like, for instance, they nudge teen users to take a break if they've been active for 90 minutes. First off, if your kid's sitting at the computer for 90 minutes and the AI has to nudge them because the parent won't, you're a crap parent. If you're not checking in with your kid and they're having that much screen time, I don't care if it's homework or not, you're not checking in. If my words offend you, you're too sensitive for media, so you need to literally climb back into whatever the hellhole you came from instead of trying to police everyone else to make sure that everything we say is just attuned to your sensitivities, because that's not how the world works, you leftist. So I say that because I always get something. But really, it's true. If the AI has to check in and the parent isn't, that's a problem in your house. Just saying, it's a problem in your house. A homeless man sues for $10 million after he breaks into a business and the owner shoots him three times. It is Oregon. This is why I want, look, Oregon, you're beautiful. I have friends that live there. They want me to come visit, but stuff like this is why I won't. I'm not even doing it. This guy, yeah, a homeless dude, he broke into a Portland business in the pre-dawn hours. And I love it. They go, yeah, to find something to eat and also possibly make off with some loot. And he thought no one was there. The owner, you know, he scared him. Then he had to go get his firearm and he returned. The guy still wouldn't leave, apparently, and he got shot three times in the arm and in the torso. So the guy who broke in and was stealing was the one who was found to be innocent. And the business owner now has to pay $10 million.
2: What?
1: Yeah. Oh. That's what the circuit court judge, who is an absolute eunuch, that is what the circuit court judge decided to rule. So they want to punish you for defending yourself. They want to punish you for not being a willing victim. This is ridiculous. And the guy's, you know, the business owner's an elderly man. So, wow, that's insane. And people were like, well, you know, did you have a right to be in your business? We'll come back to this because it is a crazy, crazy, crazy story. A study finds that 7 in 10 adults are obese. I think it's because people aren't getting as much. They're not as active as they used to be. I mean, think about it. If you look, I was reading this article about how, why is it that you didn't seem to have as much obesity in the 70s and like the 60s? And, you know, people aren't just romanticizing the era and erasing that. It is dramatically different now than it was then. A lot of it is food. A lot of it's quality of food. But a lot of it is people just not wanting to take the time to make the right choices. And also people don't cook as much now as they used to. Like back then, everybody cooked all your own stuff. So where you sourced your food really wasn't the issue. It was people aren't eating super high processed stuff. All of the, you know, basically instead of off the rack, it's out the fridge. So they didn't, you know, they people eat way more processed stuff. That's, you know, your body gets hooked on that stuff. So that's part of it as well. A pet goose honks to alert a family of a barn fire and saves all their animals. Geese are chaos, but I also love them.
2: Yeah.
1: This pet goose, Bert Gerber, that's his name. Bert Gerber, not the goose, but the guy who owns a goose. Bert Gerber, heard Bert Gerber's noose, his goose, and he woke up and the goose was warning him. And of course, the goose's name is just Goosey. And they were able to save all their animals. I hope they give him some extra bread or something, little breadcrumbs. 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
1: ABC News, I'm Dave Packer. Alaska Senator Lisa Murkowski offering her condolences after the FAA says a small plane, a Cessna 441, crashed in a remote western Alaska area near Cape Newenham Thursday. 8 people were on board. A search and rescue operation initiated, the FAA will investigate. An American woman accused of pledging allegiance to ISIS and planning an attack on the New York State Capitol building. The FBI arresting 35-year-old Jessica Bowie, charges of providing material support to ISIS. John Cohen, ABC News contributor and former Homeland Security official, says having a female terror suspect is rare, but not unheard of.
2: Typically, these types of plots are conducted by men. 98% of mass shootings are conducted by male offenders, but there are examples.
1: Severe weather up and down the East Coast Thursday night in Dover, Delaware, a state of emergency after a suspected tornado caused extensive damage to 2 hotels and knocked out power across parts of the city. This is ABC News.
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0: stand, shall we? Let's peek in at Gal Sharpton, who I think has quoted the demons in the Bible more than ever than she's ever quoted Jesus. This is cut 12.
1: That's the point. This is how we grow. This is how we are legion, because people go, that is such an absurd lie to tell.
0: How we're legion.
1: That I now need to look into what can.
0: How we're legion. Cain, where have I heard that before? Is that in Matthew? Luke 8:26?
2: Is it?
0: Yeah. Interesting. It discusses, Mark 5. Luke and Mark. When Jesus gets out of the boat, he goes across the lake and he restores a demon-possessed man. Mark 5 says, Jesus gets out of the boat. A man with an impure spirit came from the tombs to meet him. This man lived in the tombs and no one could bind him anymore, not even with a chain, for he had often been chained hand and foot, but he tore the chains apart, broke the irons on his feet. No one was strong enough to subdue him. Night and day, among the tombs and in the hills, he would cry out and cut himself with stones. And when he saw Jesus from a distance, he ran and fell on his knees in front of him. He shouted at the top of his voice, "What do you want with me, Jesus, Son of Most High God? In God's name, don't torture me." For Jesus had said to him, "Come out of this man, you impure spirit." And then Jesus asked him, "What is your name?" And the man replied, "My name is Legion, for we are many." And he begged Jesus again and again not to send them out of the area. That's the herd of pigs that Jesus sent the impure spirit into. And then the pigs rush down the bank and drown themselves in the lake. By the way, that's why my family does not like swimming pigs, like in the Bahamas.
2: Right.
0: Yeah, one of my kids is like, I don't do that. Jesus did. I read well what Jesus did. Nope, I ain't doing that. I ain't getting no water with no pigs. So it's gross. Interesting. What a very interesting quote, because that quote isn't just a saying. That quote is from this. Weirdly, that's not just an everyday saying. That is a quote from the Bible. It is what a demon-possessed man said when Jesus approached. And so, you know, I just figure that for the people who like conspiracy theories and everything, there's more evidence here about citing, you know, demon-possessed people than there is ever citing Christ. I find that fascinating. When people show you who they are, believe them. There aren't accidents of the tongue. It's always an overflow of the heart. And that's what happened just there. And that really informs perspective. It really gives insight on the behavior of this person, why they do what they do, the lies, the manipulation, the pure evil, persecuting good people to enrich oneself off of it. It's pretty fascinating stuff. It's absolutely pure evil as well. So when evil cites demons and quotes demons, well, that makes sense, especially if you believe, as I do, that person is absolutely, inexplicably demonic. So, fascinating stuff. I'm just saying. We are legion. Yes, well, speak for yourself. We know how that story ends. In the meantime, Tucker Carlson appeared on Russian state TV to make a false claim about the Moroccan invasion of Spain. You've got to watch this.
3: And then you watch what just happened in Spain, where Spain gets sideways with the government of Israel, and all of a sudden it gets invaded from North Africa, and the Israelis are like, yeah, we did that. Oh, so maybe mass migration is used as a weapon. Well, of course it is. It always has been. It has been since the Mongols swept across the steppe into Russia.
0: You know this has been debunked, correct? This has been debunked 6 ways to Sunday. And he's still promoting this. There was nothing ever that was discussed. That's just so stupid. I talked about it a couple of weeks ago. If anybody wants to go back on the podcast and look at it, we also were looking at how this was just a ridiculous claim. But he's still pushing it. He is still pushing it. For what purpose? Why go on RT? Why go on Russia Today and say this? And he likes to go on RT. I mean, he goes on there quite frequently. So I'm just curious. This is, if so, what's crazy to me is if something ever, like whenever anything happens to Israel, Tucker's position is Israel made somebody do it. And if something bad takes place to another entity, Israel did it. It always goes back to that. It always goes back to that. No, apparently no other country has the sovereignty or awareness or agency to be able to make, to claim its own actions. It's insane. But he's also incorrect. So I don't know. I think that the VP is going to, VP needs to distance himself from him. And that's, you have to realize that's what gives people a lot of pause, because they're still so close. And the VP has absolutely will not refute or condemn, even though POTUS has gone off on Tucker. But it's, I think it's part of Tucker. Tucker would like to damage Trump, because if Trump is damaged, that makes it easier for Vance in 2028. This is my speculation. It's harder for Vance if Trump is widely supported. I think it's harder for him. And you might say, well, actually, that would be easier then. It's really not. There isn't a great, the statistics do not support VPs typically running for the White House and winning. I mean, all of American history statistically is against that pathway. It's made better if the second can make it look like they're going to take all of the good stuff that the first did and expand it and get rid of all the bad stuff. You have to have something that you have to be able to campaign against. It's just easier if Trump is damaged. And also there's parts of Trump's foreign policy that they just don't like, because post-liberalism. And I talk about post-liberalism a lot because we're dealing with the rise of post-liberalism 2.0. People who are morons about the history of American politics don't realize that the Tea Party defeated post-liberalism back in 2010 with the shellacking of Congress and the creation of the Freedom Caucus. And people like everybody from Rand Paul to Ted Cruz and Mike Lee being sent to D.C. Trump is a direct result of grassroots defeating post-liberalism. And now that's the new name for what they call the old compassionate Bush League conservatism, too big to fail. It's all the exact same policies. But the people who didn't pay attention and who don't are ignorant of this history, they think it's all brand new. And they think that they're going to be able to repackage it and push it on the people who fought to defeat it the first time around, and that we aren't going to recognize it. And when we recognize it and call it out, they're like, that's organized. No, actually, the push is organized. The reaction is organic. It's the same argument that the establishment used on grassroots back in the day. Oh, it's organized. Remember how grassroots was like, oh, it's all Koch brothers. It's all Koch brothers. It's all organized. The GOP establishment said the same thing about the grassroots that the left did. And they're doing the same thing today. So what you need to understand is that the whole post-liberal movement is literally all of the Bush policies recycled. It's all about big government. It's all about government control of different industries, different markets. The rise of socialism isn't just a reality on the left. It's also a reality on the right. And that's why I talk about it, because during the Tea Party days, when I was on air, I got on air in October of 2008, this was the big thing, because I was already part of the Tea Party, and we were actually out in the streets and we were criticizing big government before the November election in 2008. And if you remember, one of the first big rallies was in February. I helped plan that one. That was under the Arch in St. Louis back at the time. It was in February of 2009. And one of the big things that everyone was criticizing was too big to fail. Well, under what administration did too big to fail start under, King?
2: Bush.
0: So it's the same post-liberal policies. It's the same post-liberal policies. And we've talked about it quite a bit. It's the use of government what post-liberals say is they want to use government to fix what government caused, but the problems that government caused were caused by big government. So they want to use big government to fix problems that were caused by big government. Using more government to fix problems government caused. That's the dumbest thing I've ever heard of. So now you see why I say this is exactly

0: Vance and the rest of those who are defending it to get into power. This is the only play, because do you really think if Vance comes up against Rubio in a primary that Vance is going to perform in any way? It's not going to happen. Rubio's going to wipe the floor with him. So this is their only play. They have to destroy the MAGA movement in order to get that going.
1: Yeah. Yeah, exactly. Exactly. So that's what we're facing. And this is the stuff also, by the way, that Tucker promotes. He promotes this stuff. Tucker has never been a full-on conservative. There are things that I have disagreed with him on. Even when he was on Fox, he would hint at using certain big government ideals, big government policies, which I never agreed with. Like, for instance, you know, the paying of people to have kids, the incentivizing that, et cetera. And the excuse was always, well, you know, shouldn't the government promote pro-family policies? No, the government should get out of the way and allow the economy to flourish so that society can curate its own pro-family policies. That's not the purpose of government. Article 1, Section 8, enumerated powers. That's not the purpose or sole role of government. It's ridiculous. We got more on the way. We got Florida Man coming up as we move. 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
10: It's his life mission to make bad decisions. It's time for Florida Man.
11: I'm arguing with AI on break. Wait until next hour. I'll explain. Okay, so where to start? Let's see here. A few things. We've got, first up, this Florida man faked a coma and was arrested. He was trying to cover up $190,000 he stole from his employer. That's insane. This is coming from the IBT Times. Yeah, IB Times. Sorry. He stole $190,000 from his employer, and to try to get off, he pretended that he was in a coma. How do you fake a coma?
12: Staying asleep? I don't know.
11: I mean, how do you think that you're going to fake a coma to the point where you're going to fake out law enforcement? Right? So apparently his employer's got a text saying that he was in a coma after a severe accident, but then IT personnel learned he had logged into his work computer. People in comas don't log into their work computers remotely, you know that? It's really wild. Yeah, he faked it. The company began questioning his absence at work, according to police. They noticed the money missing. According to court documents, he frequently missed work, asked to work remotely. He always had all kinds of excuses. And then his wife, a woman claiming to be his wife, said that, oh, he was in an accident. He's in a coma now. But then he kept logging. Like the day that he was allegedly announced to be in a coma, he logged into his work computer. This doesn't make any sense. So guess what? He got arrested. Good, because not only is he a liar, but he's a bad liar. Let's see, a couple. Florida man is accused of dragging a bicyclist and running over his foot in a road rage incident. Road rage. By the way, I like how Steve said of the coma story that he didn't know McConnell lived in Florida. It's funny.

0: This is from Coral Springs Talk. A Coral Spring... Kane, that mugshot.
1: Oh, my.
0: Mm-hmm. Coral Springs driver is accused of dragging this bicyclist running over his foot. They said that Kenneth Hurley was arrested just a few days ago, charged with aggravated battery with a deadly weapon, stemming from an incident that began regarding an aggravated battery. Upon arrival, bicyclists told police they were traveling in the bicycle lane, and a man driving a black Lexus began honking and yelling at them before trying to run them off the road. I'm sure that the bicyclists were all just total angels and that were sharing the road responsibly, right? And they were just keeping to the bike path, right? No one believes that. So he apparently, they said he got out of the vehicle. He stopped, got out of the vehicle, incited a confrontation. They said that turned violent. Another rider tried to record it. He slapped the phone from the hand, blah, blah, blah. I mean, look, he shouldn't have done it, but I don't like bicyclists. And maybe it's because every single bicyclist I've ever been around has been horrible. There's a road that we have that we drive on to church in the morning. And there's a bicycle path, literally it's a path. And they refuse to ride the path. No one's on the path, but they won't ride the path. They ride in the road. But then if you're going to ride in the road and act like you're traffic, the law dictates that you must follow the rules of the road. You have to follow traffic. They do not. One morning, I literally watched a bicyclist almost get killed because he blew through a stop sign at a four-way stop. So I loathe bicyclists because I have yet to see a responsible one. I'm sure they exist, but not in Texas. Sorry, they don't. Get a car or stay on the damn path. That's it. And if you're going to ride in the road, by God, you better follow the rules of the road. Otherwise, I'm not going to feel bad for you when a guy with a skullet stops his car and gets out and slaps your phone out of your hand. The end. I think everyone like can agree with that.
1: All right with it.
0: Yeah. So let's see. I don't want to read this one. Kane, the woman.
1: Yeah.
0: A Florida woman was arrested for fraud, and she had stuffed thousands of dollars inside of her.
1: Oh, inside of her purse?
0: Sure.
1: Her prison purse?
0: Her prison purse. This woman, 31-year-old Monique Love Turnbull, don't be putting that. Yeah, crime on Moni Love's name from Miami, Florida, was arrested by police after she was accused of scamming. That's an actual singer from the 80s, Moni Love, scamming a Floridian senior out of money. Turnbull poses a rep for a bank, saying that the victim's account was compromised, saying, I'll take your card off your hands to deal with the matter. She stole $3,000, literally had hundreds of dollars inside of her prison wallet. There you go. That does it. We're done. We're done with Florida Man right now for today. Stay with us. Your heavens.
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5: KTSA. From ABC News, I'm Dave Packer. Terror plot thwarted. The FBI arrests a woman, 35-year-old Jessica Bowie, who allegedly was planning to attack the New York State Capitol building in Albany. ABC's Pierre Thomas.
6: The charge is providing material support to a terrorist organization, in this case, ISIS. And again, they are maintaining in this press conference is that this woman had deadly intentions, according to the FBI and the Department of Justice, and that she was embarking upon a plan to carry out an attack on the state capitol of New York, in which she was plotting to allegedly kill members of that state Senate.
7: The FBI searched the home of former California Democratic Congressman Eric Swalwell. ABC's Perry Russum.
8: Sources tell ABC News former Congressman Eric Swalwell was served a warrant by federal agents Saturday night at San Francisco International Airport. They seized his laptop and his iPhone. The next day, agents searched his home in Washington, D.C. The California Democrat, once a rising star, resigned in disgrace amid accusations of sexual misconduct. Sources tell ABC News the criminal investigation centers around allegations of sexual assault. Swalwell has denied ever assaulting anybody.
7: The Trump administration is increasingly deporting Mexican nationals labeled as in the country illegally to other Central American countries instead of straight back to Mexico. On Thursday, 35 Mexican nationals were deported to Honduras. Mexico's foreign ministry says it's expressed opposition to the practice. Savistri Arvi of Human Rights First.
9: We've seen them starting to not deport people by land, to fly everyone, all Mexicans, to the south of the country, to Tapachula, Villahermosa, and other cities. And now they're sending them also to Central America.
7: Meanwhile, a Department of Homeland Security official Thursday confirmed a deportation flight has landed in Haiti for the first time since the Trump administration ended temporary protected status. You're listening to ABC News.
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7: Drug companies Merck and Moderna say a recent large trial of an mRNA vaccine showed it could teach the immune system to recognize and attack cancer cells and reduce the risk of melanoma returning or spreading further. Fox Chase Cancer Center Surgery Chair Dr. Jeffrey Farmer says he's thrilled with the finding.
12: It really is ultimate personalized cancer care, where we're actually creating a vaccine based on someone's own tumor that is only specific to their tumor.
7: Philadelphia authorities have identified the man seen on surveillance video this week chasing people in a creepy doll-like mask. Police say 22-year-old Zymir Hughes is now facing charges. ABC's Rhiannon Alley has more.
13: Authorities in Philadelphia are asking the public to help them find the masked man terrorizing people across the city, now identifying him as 22-year-old Zymir Hughes.
14: If Zymir Hughes was trying to scare people, make them run, who's scared now? Who's running now?
13: They say he harassed 15 to 16 people on city streets.
14: You think it's funny to scare people? Well, get ready to get scared by us.
13: Officials say Hughes travels for work and could be on the West Coast.
7: The FDA is upgrading an ongoing blueberry recall over E. coli concerns. The recall includes frozen blueberries and mixed berries sold under the Greenwise organic brand in 8 states. Dave Packer, ABC News.
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0: 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Progress begins with birds. It all begins with birds. 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
3: Being a woman anymore is not a box unless it's advantageous for Democrats. It's like the rules of Whack Bat, right, from Fantastic Mr. Fox. Same thing applies to intersectionality with Democrats. That's why nobody knows what the hell is going on. The more things that you can check, that is a substitute for any kind of merit. It doesn't matter. It's like you're trying to pick the most misfitty of the island of misfit toys possible.
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3: Welcome back to the program, Dana Lash, with you. And we're at the top of this third hour. Where to start? Because we've got a, So coming up, we're going to talk with our really good friend Carol Roth about the burrito economy, but I got to get into a couple of other things. I really want to play Just Cut 24, but I can't because that has nothing to do with anything we're talking about in the segment. But it's about a cutie little raccoon that stuck its little, I am going to play it. Sorry, you're just real quick before we dive into everything else. I just need to see this little cutie raccoon getting some peanuts. That's all. Just this cut 24 one. I'm sorry. It's just this little, it's a little friend. It's a little pet. Check it. Yeah. It's his little hand. And can I have some peanuts, please? I would like some peanuts, please. Thank you. Oh my goodness. I would like them. So good. I would, my cousin had a pet raccoon as a kid. His name was Jake. Jake the raccoon. I'm not even kidding. It would suck thumbs. It'd suck your thumb. But I didn't like that because it was gross. So, but yeah, did little burglar, little baby burglar. Yeah, most of them are not like that, but he was.
5: I'd name mine Bandit.
3: You would name yours Bandit?
6: Yeah, if I had one.
3: If you had one, you wouldn't. All right.
6: Yeah.
3: I don't know that I'd want. They do look like little French burglars.
6: They do.
3: So, anyway, all right, got that out. So let me try to get through the rest of this. So, the TikTok moms are having a time. This is cut 19. This is all the Lindsay Clancy trial, insanity, whatever this is. Now everyone's recording themselves raging out over having to raise their kids. This is cut 19. Just, this is like the women who go into the forest and scream. So it's just throwing ice in a tub. Your kids are going to think you're nuts if they see this. I think you're nuts, and I'm watching. If I came home, if I was a man and I saw my wife doing this, I legit would have, we'd have some issues. Yeah. Girlfriend, we'd have some. You're recording yourself doing this. This is so performative and just absolutely stupid. This is so stupid and performative, and I'm sorry. I'm not sorry. I don't feel bad for any woman who takes the time to blow her hair out, put makeup on, and record herself doing this, and then editing the video. She edits the video and then adds the words and adds the music and all of this stuff. You had all the time to do that, but you're so stressed out I can't raise my kids. Get it together, bitch. Get it together and raise your kids and be a decent human being and stop being the self-aggrandizing, navel-gazing, two online mommy sleuth. Done. We've all had kids. Guess what? Try homeschooling them while you're building a business and you're traveling. Good heavens. I get it. It can be tough, but this stuff is the worst. Is the worst. There's more. Outside of the courthouse, they're not wearing pink to remember the three children that were murdered. They're doing it for the woman on trial for murdering them. Watch.
7: Thank you.
3: For what?
8: Thank you.
3: For what? This is weird. And there's always people like, Dana, it's so mean. It's not. No, if you're recording yourself doing this and editing the video and adding music to it, that's stupid. And I don't have any empathy. I don't know. As it, when my kids were little, I didn't have time to do that. I didn't have time to sit here and record myself acting like I wasn't, you know, I was too stressed. And all of these women, how much you want to bet they've only got one kid? How much you want to bet? All these videos that I've been seeing, it's literally like one woman with one kid. Kay made a really good point. Say what you just said, because this is true.
5: We've made life's normal stresses into this life-ending social content that everybody's
1: retweeting.
3: Everybody has, yeah, they all have to be a victim.
6: Silly.
3: They all have to be a victim. Now, no one's saying that parenthood isn't hard, but everyone's trying to act like they have it worse than everybody else. Same, Lindsay, same. There's something genuinely wrong with that. Absolutely, just completely wrong with us. And it doesn't, I mean, it's sad. You know, I said on air yesterday, I'm like, you know, make sure you have a support group, you know, a friend of in every phase, but also stop recording yourself. These people are just too damn online. Too online. Yep. Clearly, you got a new iPhone. You look like you live in a nice house. You're wearing nice clothes. You're clearly able to take care of yourself well. And you're throwing ice in a tub and screaming because what? You were blessed with having kids and that you get to raise? I just count your blessings. Part of the reason why people are so miserable is they constantly play like comparison games. Comparison is the thief of joy, I think, as the saying goes. And just be grateful for what you have. If you're not focused on the things that you have and readjusting your perspective, that's part of the problem. I'm so tired of hearing that everybody has it. Like Gen X was like, oh, nobody has it worse than us. Millennials, nobody has it worse than us. Gen Z, nobody has it worse than us. Boomers even thought that. Nobody has it worse than us. Every generation thinks nobody has it worse than us. Yes, everybody has it the same. It's just different. It's different. But this is now being rewarded with clicks. It's being rewarded with going viral. It's just wild. I just don't understand this. And it feels as though it's like a continuation of this self-aggrandizing self-worship that you see on social media. One of the videos that we showed yesterday, Kate, and I think it was one of the videos that was included in what we posted on Instagram. The woman was like in full red lip, fake lashes. Like she got her lashes done. Her hair was all curled and blown out, you know. And she's got her red lip and her fake lashes on, and she's there crying on the camera. You got all dolled up. Then you made a video. Then you edited the video, adding music and captions and all this stuff. And you're complaining that you're too tired. I'm too tired. So I'm going to do, you know, this probably took her a couple hours to do everything from start to finish. It's just ridiculous. It's performative. And it's there's not anything to empathize with that. So a couple of things. Let's see what else to we got. Oh, so the Texas stuff. Everyone keeps going, are you going to the Republican National Convention? Dear heavens, no. I've done my time. I don't like to go to these things. If you've been to one, you've been to all of them. It's ridiculous. But I'm a little also aggravated by this way I think that the state is doing the convention. So I look at it like this. One of the big things that we saw, let me pull this up. Interesting. So one of the big things that we saw is with Paxton and some of these other Texas candidates, especially Paxton, the Senate race. It's close. Here it is. So I had this Polymark. It said James Tallarico is now favored to flip Texas's U.S. Senate seat blue for the first time since 1988. They're giving him a 52% chance. Now, I've said for months that this race is the GOP's to lose, and it looks like they want to lose it. I think there's some other factors that go in here, but it looks like they really want to lose it. Also, it's not just, I think part of it is the economy. Part of it is that Texas Republicans are being bitchy, and they don't want to do what's needed in order to win this seat because they're too busy playing power jockeys. They're all power jockeying. The other thing as well that's incredibly frustrating, and I just said it, is the way in which this is being run, that's being operated, the way that they're doing the convention, because everybody's been asking me, oh, can I get tickets? Can I get tickets? Each state GOP committee got to determine how they wanted to bundle the tickets. And in Texas, they apparently decided to prioritize it as a fundraiser as opposed to rallying the base, which is really the first job of a convention, is to rally the base, get your undecided voters, solidify everything. And I think that's a huge mistake. The tickets that are they're like

0: 5,000, 10,000, and 20,000 for tickets. I cannot believe that, for instance, you know, like Ken Paxton running for Senate, you're, the RNC is here next month, beginning of next month, and there's not, they're not having like a big Ken Paxton event or other big, you know, events for other Republicans that are on the ballot. It is crazy. It is absolutely crazy. I don't know what they're doing. I don't know what, I don't even think they should be having a big convention like this because money's tight. Paxton's money is incredibly tight. The GOP donors are not opening their checkbooks up. They're not opening up their checkbooks, but I do think it's interesting. I just saw this. So, you know, Omid Malik, he's the guy, he's the, he has investments in Tucker Carlson's business. And he does a lot of other capital stuff. He's 1789. That's the capital company, 1789. And he's Iranian. His father's Pakistani. And he's, you know, got a lot of investment money in Tucker stuff. So they're doing a huge RNC. Actually, they just had it last night in Southampton, New York. A big fundraiser for the vice president, $250,000 ticket. Big money, big money. It was hosted by Junior and his wife, and Omid Malik. $250,000 per couple, $100,000 just for one ticket. So if one, it's $100,000 for two, $250,000. That's crazy. Why is it $250,000 per couple, $100,000. The math isn't mathing, but that's okay. Just buy two separate tickets at that point. That's so dumb. But that was just yesterday. So don't tell me that Vance isn't running for 2028. He's doing big money fundraisers. And that's normal. That's par for the course. But my point is that I think he needs to separate himself from Tucker Carlson. I got into a fight with AI, which is the only thing I use AI for, because I wanted to see what it would do if I put this in, right? So I did this search query, and I put in Tucker Carlson appears on Russian state TV to falsely claim that Israelis claim credit for the Moroccan invasion of Spain. AI said, quote, Tucker Carlson did not appear on Russian state television to make this specific claim. What? And I argued with, because literally this, the first link under the AI response was the link where he was on Russian TV. And I wrote back, I said, you're absolutely lying. This is the first link under your response. And it's a tweet. Max Nordau had this tweet. Everybody else has it because it's on the internet. And the Google chat said, quote, or Google AI said, the text in that link is a viral social media post by an ex-user named Max Nordau. No joke. He wrote a summary claiming Carlson made those statements on Russian state TV. However, looking at the actual source footage and context of the broadcast, that tweet heavily distorts what occurs. I'm like, excuse me? I said, I watched the video. It said verbatim exactly what was claimed in the caption. The network literally includes RT in the chyron because it's Russia Today. I said, your programming bias is ridiculous. So then it finally says, you are completely correct, and I apologize for providing inaccurate information on my last response. The segment you watch does feature the RT logo and chyron because it was explicitly broadcast on Russian state TV. No joke. That's what I was arguing with you about. And I kept spiking the football. I was like, yeah, you're right. I was, you know, I was being a total brat. And it says, it finally ended and said, I was wrong to attempt to parse or minimize the connection between his broadcast and RT. The post on X accurately describes the content setting and verbatim claims made in the video. Thank you for forcing the correction. This is all I use AI for, is I argue with it. Now, Kane made a good point. Do you want this AI to handle medical and legal issues?
1: No.
0: This is the second time, what, in a week that I've had to tell you about how I've had a fight with AI? 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
3: And now, all of the news you would probably miss. It's time for Dana's Quick Five.
4: Let's see here. Stellantis, a worker, was killed by a robot while retooling a Detroit car factory. Ooh, I don't like this. Ronald Adams was crushed to death, 63 years old, inside the Dundee engine plant in Michigan last year. So it's an ongoing lawsuit. He's an Air Force fighter, and he was repairing a machine inside. And apparently one of his two coworkers left him to go work on a piece of machinery. And that's apparently minutes later they returned. They saw his body pinned between the robotic arm and the conveyor. They called paramedics. They had an on-site electrician raise the arm of the mechanic. He's an experienced guy with this stuff. But they said that the robotic arm had him pinned, and he was taken to the hospital. He didn't make it. I mean, he had crushing injuries, and what they said was traumatic asphyxia. So it crushed him. Absolutely crushed him. That's terrifying. That is absolutely terrifying. So a man threatened to bomb an Applebee's in Bloomington. I feel like this is out of, Talladega Nights. He said he was hangry. He's tired, hungry, and up. He's upset. Bloomington, Indiana, a man was arrested after police say he threatened to bomb his local Applebee's on a post on Instagram, all because he didn't get his food on time. The 19-year-old guy, whose name is Jackson with an X because his parents thought they were being creative, said that he was going to bomb the Applebee's, like verbatim. But he said, I'm going to bomb this specific Applebee's, and gave the address. And it showed the interior of the Applebee's. So obviously that made people pupset also, and legit upset. And they tipped off the FBI, and then they tracked him down to his apartment on the campus. And oh my gosh. So he admitted to making the post, and he's now in trouble. Don't ever do that. Burrito economy next. So Human just released the best Super Beats Heart Chew that they've ever made. It's watermelon. 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
7: ABC News, I'm Dave Packer. The FBI arresting a woman, 35-year-old Jessica Bowie, for allegedly planning to attack the New York State Capitol building in Albany. ABC's Pierre Thomas.
8: The charge is providing material support to a terrorist organization, in this case, ISIS. And again, they are maintaining in this press conference is that this woman had deadly intentions, according to the FBI and the Department of Justice, and that she was embarking upon a plan to carry out an attack on the state capitol of New York, in which she was plotting to allegedly kill members of that state Senate.
7: Sources tell ABC News former Congressman Eric Swalwell was served a warrant by federal agents, and they seized his laptop and iPhone Saturday night. Sources say the criminal investigation centers around allegations of sexual assault. A days-long power emergency unfolding in Indiana. Tens of thousands of customers still without power following last week's historic storms and flooding. This is ABC News.
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4: Ooh, welcome back to the program. I've been looking forward to this segment all week long. Actually, for like, I think since I said last week, we need to get Carol Roth on the program, because the burrito economy is one of those discussions that I kind of want to yeet myself off my roof, break my legs down to nubbins, because it's that brain dead of a debate. But also, it kind of feels like, you know, being more serious about it, it kind of feels like it's like the gateway.

0: to a larger discussion about all the post-liberal stuff that's happening. And I had a conversation with a very good friend of mine. He's a legal professor. And I said, he was back in the Tea Party days. And I said, do you remember when we were actually like protesting side by side, like at Too Big to Fail and all of this stuff? And he goes, yes. And I go, are we back there? I feel like we're back. We're back at that. So I wanted to bring on someone who I absolutely trust, who's one of the smartest, I think literally like the smartest person in finance and understands, like she can do math. You know, she's got great hair. And she's hysterical. Everybody knows our very dear friend, Carol Roth. And I love how she describes herself because she has her newsletter. She's a recovering investment banker. It almost sounds like a dirty, she makes it sound like a dirty thing. Entrepreneur, TV pundit, and host. Make sure you go and get her newsletter at carolroth.com/news. And she joins us now via video. Carol, my good friend, make this make sense, because this whole thing started with this comment on a $20 burrito, which I don't even know how anybody could spend $20 on a burrito unless they're getting a drink with it. I don't get it. And then it went from affordability is a crisis, therefore we must have more big government to fix it. Did I nail that right? That's kind of how that went.
1: You did. And it's, you know, interesting timing, because we just passed a milestone today, right? America's debt is $40 trillion, which means it is bigger than my hair officially, which is a bad economic indicator. But the reason I bring that up, Dana, is because government is at the root of this. And you talk about the Tea Party and you talk about things that, you know, have happened in yesteryear. Yeah. And every time we've had a crisis over the past 15, 17, 20 years, you know, it's been the government hasn't let it sort of work itself out. The answer is, what can we do to cover it up? And what they've done is they artificially suppressed interest rates for about a decade and a half. When necessary, they had the Fed print money. And all of these things have had two different effects depending on where you stand in the economy. If you're somebody who holds assets, it has inflated those assets, at least nominally. It doesn't mean that there's the real value of them is more, but you know, when you're thinking about inflation adjusted, but the headline number is more. So it looks like, you know, your 401k is up, your stock portfolio is up, your house is worth more, and things are going well for you. But if you're somebody who happened to not hold assets, and you know, you're trying to pay for education, or you're trying to pay today for everything, including apparently a burrito, the cost of day-to-day living has become just absolutely exorbitant. And so what is happening is that that is then turning around and getting blamed on capitalism instead of decisions that are being made by the government, sometimes in conjunction or enabled by the Federal Reserve. And that's not capitalism. That is cronyism. That's central planning. That is sort of, you know, socialism in many, many, you know, many aspects of socialism. And so, like you said, that the solution that they're saying is, hey, let's fix this by having more government. Let's let the fox guard the hen house. Let's have the arsonists who burn our house down come help us with the rebuilder to put out the fire. It makes absolutely no sense. But when people are desperate, and you know, there's an argument to be made on whether, you know, how much of that desperation is lifestyle and expectations and not. But I think we all agree that upward mobility, the ability to, you know, have the American dream and get into a house, to have, you know, reasonable access to education that doesn't turn you into a communist and all of those kinds of things are more expensive, are more difficult, particularly for young people. And desperate people with nothing to lose will turn to desperate measures, even if they don't make any sense.
0: I mean, I think the argument, we're talking with Carol Roth, if you're just joining us, she's the author of You Will Own Nothing, Your War with the New Financial World Order and How to Fight Back. It seems as though they, because I've seen this discussed, there's so many things economically, domestically that we can do. Big government causing, you can't use big government to fix problems caused by big government. But
1: right,
0: they also say, and I've seen these complaints, that they don't want to wait the time that it's going to take for all of those measures to kick in organically. I'm like, okay, this is the problem, Carol. This is a problem right now. They don't want to wait. They just think that if government does it right now, it can do it faster. And then government can back off. Because, Carol, you know, the government, when it makes bad policy, it goes, wow, that was bad. I'm not going to do that anymore. It's done that over and over again throughout history.
1: Yeah, I mean, the government's really known for acting quickly, for getting good results, and then for backing off when something's done. That always happens with government. I totally understand. You know, part of the problem is just the way that we are moving through society now, right? Everything is on demand. You want something delivered to your house, Amazon can deliver it, not just the next day anymore, but sometimes within hours.
0: Yes.
1: You're on social media, you have access, you know, in your pocket through your phone to all the information that's ever been created in the world, and a lot of misinformation as well. We are living in a minute by minute. I mean, people won't even go to pick up fast food anymore. People are door dashing fast food and making something that, you know, probably is, you know, should cost $3, probably cost $9, cost $20.
0: Yeah.
1: And so, you know, there is this immediacy that we have kind of fostered in society that's problematic. But we have also rampant financial illiteracy, which has been frustratingly done intentionally. I mean, we pay for government funded education, and this is what's coming out of that K-12, let alone then, you know, the college loans that we're backing so that everyone can become communists and demand these things. So, you know, there is sort of a fundamental problem, and there's also a messaging problem, and there's been a bastardization of words like capitalism.
0: Yes.
1: To mean something that they don't, and conflation. So, you know, it's very difficult when people are fledgling. And I know I'm just kind of going off here, Dana.
0: No, but it makes sense because you have a great editorial that this dovetails into that's up on Fox. And I'm going to let you continue, but I wanted to point out to people that her editorial, if you haven't read it, it says government made your burrito more expensive and socialism will make it worse. I mean, that goes right into it.
1: Yeah. And this is why, you know, I'm rooting for the current administration. I like a lot of people in the current administration, but I'm so frustrated with them because the reason they were put into office was to fix affordability. And like we said, they're not going to be able to do it overnight, but there's some clear low hanging fruit. I mean, the administration said they were going to go after the colleges to be able to restructure how education is paid for on a secondary level, put the colleges on the hook, create a bankruptcy process, have some recourse and responsibility, stop selling, you know, multiple six-figure educations that get you a $50,000 job. They could have done that. They could have not gone in the direction of tariffs and put in barriers for small business. They could have, you know, opened up things and tried to cut red tape and make it easier. They could have made, mortgages, they could have made those assumable. They could have worked to help make those portable. There are things that they could have done. It wouldn't have fixed everything, by the way, but at least, okay, we see, because that's the thing with the immediacy. You want to at least see, like, okay, we're moving in the right direction, and then maybe I'll let you continue in the right direction. But instead, we got these side quests, these roadblocks, and things that didn't make a lot of sense. And that's why, you know, I said from day one, the choreography here was so important. So now that they haven't seen that be put in process, they're like, well, we tried it this way. What's our other option? I guess, you know, it's Zoran Mamdani, which is, you know, the polar opposite direction with all these insane policies and just letting the government control everything and destroy this country. But for the people who are feeling like they maybe tried this or they at least are seeing that it didn't work. We're not moving in that direction. They've now given up. We live in an immediate gratification society. So I'm going to look elsewhere.
0: Yeah, and it's true. And they are. One last quick thing on this and then a couple of other discussion points. Because I think so much of the right's been talking about the socialist rise on the left. Understandably, obviously, it's terrifying. Now they're just getting rid of all formalities. It's official now. But it's also rising. Maybe I'm conflating it a little bit with authoritarianism, but it is rising on the right as well, like with the stuff that we're talking about. I mean, it's like these, like the Trump accounts and things like that. These are socialist policies. Some of the stuff that, you know, the vice president talks about with getting rid of the dollar as the world's reserve. I do not understand that. I also wanted to get your quick take on that because that seems insane. And he gets into, well, the buying habits of Americans, and it is a resource curse. And I never thought of the strength of the dollar as being a curse, Carol.
1: Well, So I'm going to get a little wonky on you.
0: Yes.
1: Stay with me, class. But basically, when you are the holder, the issuer

of the world's reserve currency, there's always a trade-off, right? Because there's a demand for dollars. And if you're going to manage that, you have to sometimes make some choices and say, well, are we going to create stability for that on the global market for all these people who want to buy it versus at home? And sometimes we have to make trade-offs there. Mm-hmm. The Fed has absolutely managed to mismanage this so that there's been a lack of stability on the global market. And there's also been a lack of stability.

0: invest and to grow. And yes, consumers can put things on their credit card more cheaply. Maybe not as good, but you know, that's their own problem. I'm not going to step in the middle of that. The challenge is that as we have not manage the dollar well, you know, on a global stage, the Biden administration fully weaponized the dollar when they seized Russia's reserve assets, because it basically said, well, you can hold, you know, treasuries, but we can come back and take them back anytime we want, which doesn't really create a big sign of like, hey, okay, I want to do this. So, you know, it's been a challenge, and we've had countries throughout the world say, well, we're not really that interested anymore in, you know, financing the U.S. at this lowest rate. We're going to, you know, put some more of our money in gold instead of doing this. But this has been the government's fault. You know, this is the fact that we're racking up $2 trillion in terms of deficits a year. This is the fact that we have $40 trillion of debt. This is the fact that when these bad times have come about, we've printed money and destroyed the value of the dollar here in the U.S. Like, he's completely letting the government off the hook, and the fact that they've had this privilege that has been absolutely obliterated by fiscal mismanagement and political mismanagement, that's the issue. And the reason that Vance wants us to move away, he wants this cheaper dollar, is this pipe dream of, oh, we're going to reshore all of our manufacturing. But the reality is that it's not just about the cheap dollar. It's about access to labor. It's about our laws and our legal system. It's about the cost of energy. And the idea that all of a sudden, oh, and by the way, we don't even have like the wherewithal and the know-how right now, that all of a sudden, okay, well, if we get rid of the dollar as the world's reserve currency, that, you know, we're going to go back and, you know, start making, you know, t-shirts and you know, toys. Like, it's an insane, unrealistic dream. So we should be looking forward and figuring out how we can get our house in order, because at the end of the day, the call is coming from inside the house, just like it does in every other horror movie.
1: Amen to that. Carol Roth, who should actually be advising everybody in the White House, honestly. I would take a Scott Bessent.
0: I thought you liked me, Dana.
1: No, I know, but we need you. Your country needs you. Oh, my gosh. Carol Roth, you need to go and get her book, You Will Own Nothing, which is a horror story. We're talking about horror stories. This is a scary story. Your War with New Financial World Order and How to Fight Back, and her newsletter, carolroth.com/news. Carol, I wish we had more time. Would love to have you back. I learned so much whenever we talk, and you're so good at this. So thank you so much for your time, my friend. Always look fabulous, smart, and you understand math. I wish we could clone you, or at least we could have you teach America. I don't know, something. Good to see you, my friend. God bless you.
0: Anytime. You're the best.
1: Of course. We have more underway, folks, as we finish out this third hour. And we're capitalists. 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They have plans for businesses and families of all sizes, dual network capability as well. 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
0: Yeah, if you missed anything, just go download the podcast. And as always, we have the newsletter up over at Substack, Chapter and Verse. Make sure you go check that out because there's all kinds of good things that are up there that you will miss otherwise. In the meantime, today's Stupidity King.
18: So much stupidity comes out of California. I was just thinking about that. Every time we have something stupid, it's usually out of California. And this is Gavin Newsom. Look at him making Democrats cringe. Listen to this.
19: Would you be a good president?
20: Well, see, I don't know.
19: What do you think you would?
20: That's a difficult question to answer. Drugs? I mean, so I have no idea. I would like to think I would be, but that's for others to determine. By the way, I think I was a pretty good mayor. I think I was pretty good, but people have different opinions. So on that night.
18: Because no one else is.
0: Yeah, I don't think California looks like a state that operates like as though he was a good.
18: Yeah,
0: he was a good.
18: It's
0: mayor,
18: in a worse position financially and in every way, actually, than before he's taken power. So
0: I mean, we're just saying folks, that does it for us for today. Make sure you go find us on YouTube and Facebook, like and subscribe, as well as X. I will be back with you tomorrow to finish out the week and get you set up for the weekend. Have a good night.
21: When I was diagnosed with Hodgkin lymphoma, I had so many questions. 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
23: From ABC News, I'm Dave Packer. Alaska Senator Lisa Murkowski offering her condolences after the FAA says a small plane, a Cessna 441, crashed in a remote western Alaska area near Cape Newenham Thursday. 8 people were on board. A search and rescue operation initiated. The NTSA and FAA will investigate. An American woman accused of pledging allegiance to ISIS and planning an attack on the New York State Capitol building. The FBI arrested 35-year-old Jessica Bowie on charges of providing material support to ISIS. FBI undercover informants posed as Islamic radicals. John Cohen, an ABC News contributor and former Homeland Security official.
24: It's likely that the defense in this case will raise an entrapment defense, but they will have to show that the idea of the attack originated with law enforcement and that law enforcement took actions that would force an otherwise innocent person to engage in this criminal activity.
23: He says he plans to submit a formal request for major federal disaster aid within a few days. The governor of Indiana, as severe weather up and down the East Coast occurred on Thursday night. In Dover, Delaware, a state of emergency after a suspected tornado caused extensive damage to 2 hotels and knocked out power across the city. And possible tornado damaging or destroying dozens of beach cabanas on New York's Long Island. We were talking about Mike Braun, $5 million in Indiana he spent so far in flood and recovery for his state. The governor says he plans to submit that formal request.
25: The federal response so far has been just to replace the funds we've spent across our state, which will far exceed $5 million. Depending on what we do get from the feds, if it meets the threshold, we will then have to assess what we'd have to do if it doesn't happen, or to supplement it.
23: You're listening to ABC News.

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2: The Food and Drug Administration has approved a first-of-its-kind blood-drawing device.
3: It's called a Leta, and it can draw a patient's blood practically all by itself. The device will guide the patient to position their arm, and once a button is pressed, it can start to draw blood. The machine uses near-infrared light and ultrasound technology to locate the vein. It then will apply the tourniquet, prepare the skin with disinfectant, insert the needle, and draw blood. Once finished, it even will place a bandage on the patient's arm. Yuri Benajad, ABC News, New York.
2: As members of the administration warn of entering a new phase in the war with Iran, word that a Navy aircraft carrier is coming home. ABC's Rachel Scott has more.
4: After 272 days at sea, the 5,000 sailors and Marines on the USS Lincoln are finally heading home. As the war dragged on, conditions on board deteriorating. Sailors' family members telling the Military Times at least 2 sailors tried to jump overboard. President Trump has dismissed concerns.
5: Has the deployment gone on too long?
6: No. Not nearly long enough.
4: The war now about to enter month 7.
2: Iran's foreign minister strongly condemning President Trump's new threat of economic sanctions on the country. The U.S. Army's 9th Brigade Engineer Battalion is offering a special incentive for troops who re-enlist soon for extra days off in November. Time to the release of the video game Grand Theft Auto 6. Dave Packer, ABC News.
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16: All across America, we are Red Eye Radio. He is Eric Carly and I'm Gary McNamara. By the way, the other headline, we talked to one headline of the Babylon Bee here just in the last hour where... where it said liberal white women standing outside rooting for Jack the Ripper, and that the other headline was after seeing the women.

0: supporting him. Luigi Mangione has asked for life in prison. Oh, my gosh. Just unbelievable.
1: Remember the Night Stalker and how many, apparently how many groupies he had?
0: Yeah.
1: What was his name? Was it Richard Ramirez?
0: Yeah, Bundy.
1: Oh, yeah.
0: Not Bundy. Al.
1: Yeah, right, no.
0: Al had no women.
1: Yeah, Ted. Yeah.
0: Ted Bundy.
1: Yeah.
0: Oh, he's so handsome.
1: Yeah.
0: I don't get it.
1: I don't. What happens to a person? How lonely do you have to be to say, yeah, they only killed a handful of people brutally? I mean, because the others were serial killers. As far as we know, Luigi only killed Brian Thompson,
0: right,
1: as far as we know. But still, it's the same mentality. Here's a cold-blooded killer. It doesn't matter whether it's one person or not. But if you look at the serial killer thing, are you thinking, wow, he's really successful at doing what he does?
0: Look at what he's accomplished.
1: Because he got away with it for so long?
0: Look at what he's accomplished.
1: Yes. I don't.
0: Well, I mean, I've said it many times kiddingly. I mean, the concept is not kidding, but the fact that I would murder. But I've always said, well, the last thing I want to do is murder people. It's too hard to get away with it. As if that's what's keeping me from murdering somebody, is that it's too hard. Of course, that's not the case. But it's like, man, oh, man. I mean, I would never want to be, one of those mafia guys. All right, let's kill the guy, cut him up, do everything, and then dispose of it.
1: Well,
0: really? That's going to be your evening? I'd rather sit and watch Dancing with the Stars.
1: Well, think about this. As a young person, I want to grow up and join a group that when I join the group, it immediately puts me on a hit list.
0: I know.
1: That's what I want.
0: Right.
1: It's just, I don't know. I don't get it.
0: Yeah, because you really didn't see many 60-year-old mobsters.
1: No. When he died in prison, how old was...
0: Was he 58?
1: What's his name?
0: 58, 59, maybe.
1: Yeah. Died from cancer.
0: Yeah. Gotti.
1: Gotti.
0: Yeah.
1: Yeah. It was cancer, right? Yeah.
0: Yeah.
1: Yeah.
0: But, I mean, not... Again, you can see some of the leaders make it to that age, but how many of the actual workers are assassinated?
1: Well, watched a documentary where a couple of the, I don't know, would you call them goons? You know, the hitmen, the worker bees.
0: Shamrocks.
1: Shamrocks are still living. And they turned state's evidence. And one of them hasn't changed his look at all, and he's in WITSEC. He's in the Witness Protection Program, and hasn't changed. He's wearing a windsuit, a big gold chain, and oversized sunglasses. And I'm thinking, maybe find some cowboy boots or something. Maybe some blue jeans and a T-shirt. I don't get that whole thing. It always brings me back to Brian Regan. The show goes back to either some kind of stand-up or Seinfeld, which is based on his stand-up. And Brian Regan does the whole, you always heard the crime doesn't pay. Like you would be considering going, yeah, I would do it, but, it doesn't really pay. Why not just come up with, because those were the PSAs. They were supposed to be a deterrent. Mm-hmm. It's like, how about, crime is wrong. Committing. How about that? I'm paraphrasing his bit there, but it's just weird when you see those groupies that, and it now we know it with Mangione, it wasn't just the groupies. There was another mindset of people immediately that applauded him for killing Brian Thompson. That is bizarre. That is a totally different mindset. But maybe we just hit on something. The groupie thing that goes back to, you know, it goes back years. Are they forgiving them? Are they saying, yeah, well, maybe some people, but maybe some of those victims or all of those victims deserved to die? Is there something in the mindset where they just, again, don't have any value for life and see that person as, you know, not in the same way as Luigi killing Brian Thompson, a healthcare CEO? But maybe, I mean, I can't tell you. The psychology behind that mind, that's a different kind of, I would love to talk to a criminal psychologist. What is the groupie thing about, even though they may not be criminals themselves, what draws those people? We know why the radicals applauded Luigi Mangione. We know that. We fully understand. I mean, I don't understand how that brain works, but we know what's going on there. We know why.
0: Well, when AOC said, you know, that...
1: When a claim is denied, people see that as an act of violence.
0: Act of violence. She was justifying the murder.
1: Yes. Yep.
0: And as if it said, I mean, it's like, does that mean then, you know, again, healthcare companies can't break the contract that they have. You can sue them.
1: Yep.
0: There's contractual law.
1: Right.
0: And we've gotten to the habit of just, well, we don't actually read the contract anymore. It should just cover everything because it should. It doesn't work that way.
1: Nope.
0: And so if a claim is denied, there's a variety of different things that you can do. But if a claim is denied, murder is not the solution.
1: No.
0: If you break a contract, we have contract law in the United States. If you break a contract, well, you know, this guy's sitting out the season. And he's got a contract for another year, and he's sitting out the season. He's being fined every day by the team. We'll probably see this. You know, we should kill him. He's breaking a contract. That's the new contract. The contract law. If you're not going to abide by contract law, we're putting a contract out on you.
1: If you don't abide by the contract, it's punishable by death.
0: Yeah. I mean, it's like, what the hell? I mean, it's just the way people justify things. But then again, it doesn't even have to be that. I mean, look at the anti-Semitism. Look at the Jewish hatred. Based on what? I mean, it's absent. Look at the support for Hamas. You know, queers for Palestine.
1: Yeah.
0: I mean, that's pure insanity.
1: Yeah, it is.
0: And like I said, I have a great curiosity. I know there's a lot of other people that do too. I know you do. What is in people's minds that send them off the deep end like that, where they view it's normal and not just a minority? It's not, well, that's just 0.01% of the population. You know,
1: no.
0: you look at the support, you know, for example, we saw there's the whole thing's back again, you know, the whole Islamophobia. But when you have a religious demographic, and I think the last poll was 44% that support Hamas, you got a problem.
1: Yep.
0: You got a big problem.
1: Yep.
0: That's not based on foot washing. It's based on what you believe. Right? There's a problem there. And
1: if it's a fundamental belief, there is likely no way to change it ever.
0: Yeah. You know, when you've got, you know, the insanity out there, when you see the anti-Semitism that was at the elite colleges, that's still there. at the elite.

0: colleges. Yeah. We're going to hate you for your religion. And then you point out about the, remember the Pew Research poll on Muslims that went worldwide.
1: Mm, mm-hmm, mm-hmm.
0: You can sit there and you can point out and you go, well, I don't care what religion you are. All I care about is what your opinion is when it comes to life. And you're basically saying life doesn't matter here. You're basically saying I support murderous terrorists.
1: Yeah.
0: What is the philosophy of the Jewish religion that is promoting that?
1: Right.
0: Doesn't exist.
1: Right.
0: And so it's like anything is, it's a phobia. It's a, the whole transphobia thing. Mm-hmm. Well, you saw what happened there. The Seattle Times writer wants to write an article saying, well, saying that you believe women should play against women does not mean you hate somebody who is
1: trans. Right.
0: It means you disagree with one of their opinions.
1: Right.
0: Well, if you disagree with my opinion, you're a hate mongerer. Well, then you're a hate monger. We're all hate mongers.
1: Right.
0: If we disagree on opinions of different issues.
1: Right. If you disagree with me, if because I disagree with you, if it's the fact, just the fact that I disagree with you, I'm a hate monger, then you, by definition, by your own definition, are a hate monger. We can do this all day.
0: We do.
1: We actually
0: we do it every
1: all
0: day.
1: Night.
0: Yeah. We do it every day for decades upon decades upon decades upon decades. But never has it been so insane, but at the same time, things that are so insane, thought processes that are so incredibly insane, actually there's a ton of humor in it.
1: Yeah.
0: But you can't believe it.
1: Yeah.
0: You know, it was like looking at Sophie Cunningham when somebody asked her about Royce White and Enes Kanter Freedom.
1: Mm-hmm.
0: I mean, she was dying laughing.
1: Yeah.
0: Absolutely dying laughing.
1: Yeah.
0: It's hilarious.
1: Yeah.
0: You know, we played the Royce White. That might be the audio cut of the year. Where he said, you know, if biological men get to play basketball, the salaries will go up. The TV numbers will go up.
1: Yep.
0: Why? Because it'll be men's basketball.
1: Yep.
0: And doing it with a straight face. I mean, that's like, that, you know, when I saw him yesterday, you know who I was thinking of?
1: Hmm.
0: I was thinking of, that's how Bob Newhart would approach it. Just dry, totally straight.
1: Yeah.
0: Totally straight as if this was
1: as
0: going.
1: As dry as it gets.
0: As dry as you can get. And I went, wow, Royce White, the new Bob Newhart.
1: Yeah.
0: Because it was so great.
1: Well, I know. I just love it. You know, and making the same points we've been making. And that is, look, the W in the WNBA stands for something. Or it doesn't. You know, liberals often change what words mean or what something stands for. Maybe they'll come up with that. But if you're going to go down this road, if you're going to have that mindset, you have to follow it through. Don't pretend by wearing a T-shirt to a game. You have to be willing to fight for what you believe in. Being a true advocate means doing everything within your power to bring trans players, biological men, to women's basketball. If it doesn't end there, you're a fake, and you need to admit it.
0: I watched yesterday. It happened to come up on the reels on Facebook about when Sophie Cunningham came into the game in Toronto. You should have heard the boos.
1: Yeah.
0: It's unbelievably loud.
1: Yeah, yeah.
0: Canada, are you just as insane as American liberals or more? I mean, because
1: that's a good question. Which liberals are more insane?
0: Let's have this debate.
1: Well, the liberals certainly, I mean, we have a constitution that up to this point so far has protected us in many ways that they don't have, because they've taken, they and other nations have taken it further, and they don't protect speech.
0: Now, of course, Alberta, we're not talking about you.
1: No.
0: Right.
1: You guys know what's up.
0: When I saw that yesterday, I'm shaking my head going, this is absolutely crazy. Yeah. What is the incredible radical thing that Sophie Cunningham has said? Biological men shouldn't play women's sports against women.
1: Yep.
0: You know?
1: Just, it's insanity.
0: I mean, because biological men already play women's sports.
1: Yeah.
0: You know, like tennis.
1: Badminton.
0: Oh, I love being sarcastic. Ping pong.
1: Knitting. Cooking.
0: No, that's not true.
1: What?
0: I'm a better cook than any woman I've ever known.
1: Well, that doesn't say much, though.
0: That's true.
1: Well, those numbers don't give you much leverage there.
0: No, I didn't say dated. I said ever knew.
1: I know.
0: I know a lot of women.
1: I heard you.
0: We are Red Eye Radio.
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0: My name is Erica, and my son, Kaysen, is a patient at Shriners Children. My oldest called me and said, Kaysen got burnt. I said, how bad is it? He wouldn't answer me. Before we could see Kaysen, the trauma doctor came in and said he needs to go to Shriners.
1: To survive a burn injury and to return to life unafraid and full of joy and be who you're supposed to be is what we strive to deliver to our patients. His injury was a big injury, and I think a testament to the care that we provide. He's fully functional. He's riding his dirt bike, doing all of the things that you would want him to do. I can't think of another system that has the impact on pediatric patients that Shriners Children's does.
2: I wouldn't do anything else.
3: We're just so thankful that Kaysen is still here, because things can change in the blink of an eye.
0: Go online right now to loveshriners.org.
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6: We are Red Eye Radio. He's Eric Carlin. I'm Gary McNamara. Coming up on the bottom of the hour, the New York Times loses a defamation lawsuit and more insanity. Coming up. Here's a question that I want to ask somebody on the left. Isn't it discrimination to say that only men who think they're women should be able to play against women and not men who think they're men? Isn't that discrimination? Where's the inclusiveness of that?
7: Great question.

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1: So the New York Times was, this from Fox News, was defeated in a defamation lawsuit yesterday brought by a former college basketball player.

0: and ordered to pay millions in damages, $9.25 million. Mm. The Alabama jury ruled that the Times defamed Kai Spears, then an 18-year-old freshman walk-on basketball player for the University of Alabama, who was swept up in a 2023 report linking him to a fatal shooting. After a nine-day trial, the eight-person jury determined that Spears was owed $9.25 million in damages. Spears was mentioned in the March 2023 report authored by New York Times sports writer Billy Witz. Spears was falsely identified as being a passenger in the car at the site of a January 2023 shooting that resulted in the death of 23-year-old James Harris. The Times issued a lengthy editor's note to the report in June of 2023, but only after Spears filed the defamation lawsuit at the U.S. District Court for the Northern District of Alabama. The original version of the article, published March 15th, misidentified the person who was in the car with the Brandon Miller when the shooting occurred. Based on the information from a person familiar with the case, the article erroneously identified that person as Kai Spears. That's what they wrote. After the article was initially published, Alabama's athletic director and Spears' father denied that Spears was present. The Times included those responses and reviewed his reporting, but did not conclude or try to change or did not conclude that any other change to the article was warranted at that time. And that's what got them.
1: Yeah.
0: I was reading here from Greta Van Susteren. Mm. Everybody knows her, remember, from the OJ stuff, the lawyer.
1: Yeah.
0: She writes, New York Times got socked with $9 million plus defamation verdict. And look at the New York Times source, anonymous. This is only going to get worse for news organizations as more and more news organizations rely on anonymous. And here's what she writes. The article at the center of Mr. Spears' lawsuit was published on March 15, 2023, after coverage of a deadly January shooting at which three Alabama players were present. One player was charged with capital murder and awaits trial. Two others were not implicated in the shooting or accused of any wrongdoing. The article written by reporter Billy Witz said that Mr. Spears had also been present at the shooting, attributing the knowledge to a single anonymous source. The article said that Mr. Spears had declined to comment and that university officials had not immediately responded to a request for comment. After publication, Mr. Spears' father and the university athletic director denied that Spears had been at the shooting. The article was updated with the denials, and the Times continued to stand behind its reporting. Remember, because you and I look, remember the one with, former governor of Alaska.
1: Oh, yeah, Sarah Palin.
0: Sarah Palin. Remember when the New York Times did the hit job on her, the editorial page?
1: Yeah.
0: But they came out with an apology very soon after.
1: Right.
0: Remember they said, we got it wrong.
1: Yeah.
0: And that's what the court said. The court said, yeah, they were wrong, but they came out with a correction. Our point was, and I can still remember that night, because I said, I remember looking at you and going, Eric, this is defamation territory here.
1: Oh, yeah.
0: Because the editorial says something that isn't true, that anybody in the media that paid any type of attention knew for a significant period of time was false. And that was, remember, the whole Target thing?
1: Oh, yeah. Yeah.
0: The whole Target that was
1: going back to the Gabby Giffords.
0: Gabby Giffords,
1: shooting.
0: Right? The whole Target map thing,
1: right? Right.
0: That implying that she was targeting them, and it wasn't true. It was about the actual election,
1: right?
0: And where they were targeting, and they took it completely out. And so everybody knew it by that time. By the time the New York Times wrote, because it was years later they wrote that.
1: Oh yeah,
0: and I looked at you and said, "This is defamation," because the malice is the fact that anybody who was paying any attention in the media knew that it was false.
1: Yep.
0: Yeah. But the court came back and said, no, they apologized. And, you know, they quickly corrected it and apologized. Here they didn't correct it.
1: No.
0: That's the thing. They didn't correct it. They used an anonymous source, one anonymous source, which, by the way, breaks the rule that I always had, which is you need two.
1: Well, and on a in a situation like this, you're talking about building a case, basically, in the media, in the court of public opinion, against a person based on one anonymous source. I don't know. In that case, like that, you would have to have multiple. Or you don't go with the story. It's that simple. It's that simple. If authorities had found that he was in the car through an investigation and you reported that and said, authorities report he was in the car, you've done nothing wrong at that point. If the authorities have made a mistake, then that would be on them. You've only reported what the authorities have reported, what they say they found in their investigation. It's something you and I have put into practice for the longest time. I don't need to be first. It's something John McNamara has said over the years that you've shared with us. Your dad, be right.
0: Yeah, my dad always said the key to business is be right 100% of the time. And, of course, I looked at him and said, Dad, you can't be. Everybody's going to make mistakes. You can't be right 100% of the time. And he said, well, then if you don't know if you're 100% right, shut the hell up.
1: Yep. Sure footing.
0: It basically meant in a meeting, you know, if you're dealing with something.
1: It's got to be sure footing.
0: Right. It's
1: got to be sure footing.
0: And so don't be afraid to say, I don't know. We don't have that yet. I'll look into it.
1: Yeah.
0: And here's why. And he said, because you can not know something and explain why you don't know it.
1: Yes. Right.
0: And you're going to go, oh, okay, you don't have the facts on this, whatever. And my father was in a business where you have to be 100% right.
1: Well, and that's it, you know, because this also, the damages awarded here show that you can, that in the media and in a free society, true journalism, I've always said, is critical. It plays a critical role. Whether you're reporting on something political or a crime. Because the people need to know what's going on, especially with crimes. And, you know, it's equally important, too, with lawmakers and presidents. But people need to know what's going on in the world. And need to know what's going on in their neighborhood. And they need to know the people that are out there. But you have to be right. You cannot, going on one anonymous source, knowing what the impact, because this is the question that I always have in my mind. What if you're wrong? Then you have to look at the impact of being wrong. And now you've got this massive judgment that I don't know that it changes,
0: but you covered
1: the,
0: it.
1: The practice of the New York Times or any other liberal media group, any media group.
0: But you just covered it. You covered it because you said, you know, what if we're wrong? Yeah. Well, if you don't care if you're wrong, if you only care if you're first.
1: Yes.
0: This is how these things happen.
1: This is the problem. Because you were willing to go and possibly ruin somebody's life. Because here's the fallout that still remains. This person still, likely there are a number of people familiar with this story and this event. There are likely some in their minds that say, yeah, I bet they had it right. I bet he was involved somehow, and they'll just form that opinion with no, because you're the New York Times, you've got all the credibility, and that is what goes back to the responsibility. Yeah.

0: does not have the effect as someone who is credible.
1: Yeah.
0: God, that was that, great.
1: This is honestly, and Greta Van Susteren is right. I really hope this, I do believe it's a change or has the potential to bring about a change, in some change in the media. But I don't have great confidence it's going to be this overwhelming shift, monumental shift, to where they're more responsible. I don't believe that. Mm. I hope I'm wrong.
0: Well, look, I mean, if Trump hadn't been a public figure, what kind of lawsuits could he have filed with Russia collusion, with the number of source stories that had it wrong?
1: Yeah. Yeah.
0: And here's a question I have. Why didn't they view him as a public figure? He's a basketball player. A walk-on.
1: Mm-hmm.
0: What was the separation that he just wasn't popular? He wasn't, for example, he wasn't in the NBA or whatever. Or do courts view it differently? Can a court look at it differently than somebody who's in politics, who is in search of the limelight and involved in the arena of ideas, and separate that from somebody who was a freshman walk-on at a basketball team that nobody knows who he is at that point?
1: Well, and also, you know, if you talk about such a heinous crime, that you're putting him at the scene and part of basically making him part of this heinous crime, I think that has a lot to, you know, of weight in that decision too. So it's just I don't have confidence it's going to change.
0: Because the implication is he could be an accessory to the murder.
1: Exactly. Right. That which means he could be a dangerous person himself. And that turned out not to be the case.
0: We are Red Eye Radio.
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9: Radio. He is Eric Harley, and I'm Gary McNamara. You know, one thing I was thinking about, one thing I haven't seen yet, have any newspaper organization backed that Seattle Times columnist who resigned because the paper would not print his column on the two young women that were at the Seattle Storm game with the, you know, XXXY t-shirts on.
10: Right, right.
9: And he was going to write saying, look, just because they believe that biological men should not play against biological men, women doesn't necessarily mean they hate transgenders.
10: That's a great question to ask.
9: I wonder how many newspaper organizations around the country, media organizations, will say that is unacceptable for that to happen. I haven't heard of any yet.
10: Well, I haven't either. But if it were, you know, the other side, you know, where it was a liberal bent or something, an activist type of approach on the column, from the columnist's perspective, and they decided they were going to step down, then the liberal activists in the media would say, this is an attack on journalism and the newspaper is wrong. We haven't heard that.
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3: From ABC News, I'm Dave Packer. Terror plot thwarted. The FBI arrests a woman, 35-year-old Jessica Bowie, who allegedly was planning to attack the New York State Capitol building in Albany. ABC's Pierre Thomas.
4: The charge is providing material support to a terrorist organization, in this case, ISIS. And again, they are maintaining in this press conference is that this woman had deadly intentions, according to the FBI and the Department of Justice, and that she was embarking upon a plan to carry out an attack on the state capitol of New York, in which she was plotting to allegedly kill members of that state Senate.
3: The FBI searched the home of former California Democratic Congressman Eric Swalwell. ABC's Perry Russum.
5: Sources tell ABC News former Congressman Eric Swalwell was served a warrant by federal agents Saturday night at San Francisco International Airport. They seized his laptop and his iPhone. The next day, agents searched his home in Washington, D.C. The California Democrat, once a rising star, resigned in disgrace amid accusations of sexual misconduct. Sources tell ABC News the criminal investigation centers around allegations of sexual assault. Swalwell has denied ever assaulting anybody.
3: The Trump administration is increasingly deporting Mexican nationals labeled as in the country illegally to other Central American countries instead of straight back to Mexico. On Thursday, 35 Mexican nationals were deported to Honduras. Mexico's foreign ministry says it's expressed opposition to the practice. Savistri Arvi of Human Rights First.
6: We've seen them starting to not deport people by land, to fly everyone, all Mexicans, to the south of the country, to Tapachula, Villahermosa, and other cities. And now they're sending them also to Central America.
3: Meanwhile, a Department of Homeland Security official Thursday confirmed a deportation flight has landed in Haiti for the first time since the Trump administration ended temporary protected status. You're listening to ABC News.
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3: Drug companies Merck and Moderna say a recent large trial of an mRNA vaccine showed it could teach the immune system to recognize and attack cancer cells and reduce the risk of melanoma returning or spreading further. Fox Chase Cancer Center Surgery Chair Dr. Jeffrey Farma says he's thrilled with the finding.
9: It really is ultimate personalized cancer care, where we're actually creating a vaccine based on someone's own tumor that is only specific to their tumor.
3: Philadelphia authorities have identified the man seen on surveillance video this week chasing people in a creepy doll-like mask. Police say 22-year-old Zymir Hughes is now facing charges. ABC's Rhiannon Alley has more.
10: Authorities in Philadelphia are asking the public to help them find the masked man terrorizing people across the city, now identifying him as 22-year-old Zymir Hughes.
11: If Zymir Hughes was trying to scare people, make them run, who's scared now? Who's running now?
10: They say he harassed 15 to 16 people on city streets.
11: You think it's funny to scare people? Well, get ready to get scared by us.
10: Officials say Hughes travels for work and could be on the West Coast.
3: The FDA is upgrading an ongoing blueberry recall over E. coli concerns. The recall includes frozen blueberries and mixed berries sold under the Greenwise organic brand in 8 states. Dave Packer, ABC News.
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0: Now, it's Red Eye Radio. Gary McNamara and Eric Harley talk about everything from politics to social issues and news of the day. Whether you're up late or you're just starting your day, welcome to the show from the Relief Factor Studios. This is Red Eye Radio.
1: All across America, we are Red Eye Radio. He is Eric Harley, and I'm Gary McNamara. Well, you know something, we're in football season now. Preseason is here. And as we know, the cost of going to sports is up drastically, right, since we used to go.
2: Yeah.
1: I saw somebody post the other day, talking about, the personal seat licenses and everything else and the cost of tickets. And somebody put, it was just as expensive when our parents were young. People don't even understand. Like in the NFL, in the 60s and the 70s, even into the 80s, a significant number of those players worked second jobs.
2: Yeah.
1: They didn't make anything in football compared.
2: Right.
1: I mean, not close to it.
2: Right.
1: I remember I always talked about it because it's always a great story to tell. When I started going to NFL games, I was still in high school, 14 years old.
2: Mm.
1: My brother and I would go down to the old Rock Pile on Jefferson and Best in Buffalo.
2: Okay.
1: The old Rock Pile. Now, if you're saying the old Rock Pile, the old War Memorial Stadium in Buffalo, New York.
2: Oh, okay. That's what they call the stadium.
1: War Memorial Stadium. Yeah, they call it the old the Rock Pile.
2: Okay.
1: Because it looked like a rock pile. let's put it this way. Anybody listening in New York, remember the Polo Grounds? This was worse. No, okay. I don't think it was. I think the Polo Grounds was actually worse.
2: Yeah.
1: But even though I've never been to the Polo Grounds, I've seen enough pictures of it that look pretty dilapidated.
2: Mm.
1: But War Memorial Stadium, if you've ever seen the movie The Natural.
2: Right.
1: When Robert Redford hits that home run and it blasts out the lights and you look at that. And that was done, what was that done? Movie, 84? 85?
2: Somewhere in there.
1: The Bills hadn't played in War Memorial Stadium since 73. Mm. But when they filmed it there, I mean, you look at it, you think, I don't think you had to do anything to make believe that that was baseball in the 1920s. Even though the stadium, I think, was built in 1940, I think, 39 or 40.
2: Hmm.
1: I remember the joy because we used to take our paper route money and go to Bills games.
2: Yeah. And
1: the first one I went to was like 1970. Yeah. I think we played Baltimore. And it was like $4 a seat.
2: Right. Yeah.
1: And I'll never forget. And that was the uncovered end zone. And when my brother and I decided one day, let's blow a little extra money. Let's blow $5.50 and go in the other end zone where it was covered with a roof.
2: Mm.
1: Even though we went to a game in September, we didn't care. The roof was the status.
2: We're not
1: sitting in those cheap seats anymore. We're paying $5.50.
2: Mm.
1: Well, this article was, what was the headline of the article? About going into debt for sports. U.S. sports fans spend about $2,000 a year on their favorite teams. Many find themselves in debt as a result. If you're doing per capita, that may be right. People who actually are passionate sports fans pay a lot more than $2,000 a year.
2: Yeah. Yeah.
1: Nearly two-thirds, 62% of Americans have spent or expect to spend money on sports fandom in 2026, including tickets, merchandise, and betting on games, according to a new survey of more than 2,000 adults from National Debt Relief, a debt settlement firm. Annually, sports fans spend an average of $1,900, the survey finds, with that figure rising to $2,224 among men. They don't say whether that's per capita or not. I don't know how they get to an average. If it's an average, is that the average sports fan or the average person? Because there's a difference.
2: Yeah.
1: I have not been to a professional sporting event since 2007. I was at the Bills game when Kevin Everett, originally from Houston, was paralyzed on the ground, and they saved his life. I remember seeing that hit. I remember you could hear that hit. And he's okay, and he's walking now. I guess his life is really good now.
2: Yeah,
1: that's the last time. And then before that, I remember going to a Cowboys game when the Bills were in town, and I'd gone to some basketball games back then and some hockey games. Well, the hockey games were free because we were covering them. Our station was covering them at the time.
2: Right, right. The last event I went to actually was a fight. It was at the Waffle House.
1: Yeah. That was free, though.
2: It was free. Well, cost of the scrambled eggs, but yeah.
1: But I just, as I get older, I've just lost interest, and I'm not going to pay. You know, one of the things that really turned me off the most, and I've talked about this, and we figured out the reason, and it was when I would go like twice a year to a Mavericks game and get great seats. And then remember they called me and they said, well, look, we see you go a couple times a year. You know, we can get you season tickets like up in the third deck.
2: Yeah.
1: And I went like for $60 a game. And this goes back a long time ago. And I went, why would I do that? They look like ants. I can watch it on TV.
2: Yeah.
1: I said, no, I get a couple times a year. But what got me was all the wasn't even the commercialism or the ads. It was the screaming of the public address announcer.
2: Mm-hmm.
1: I remember being at one game and I went, I'm not going to stand. I'm not going to do what he tells me. The people I was with, like, what? I go, stop treating me like an idiot. I remember just like the announcer or the public address guy would sit there and say, you know, all right, it's time to cheer. He would tell you it's time to cheer.
2: Okay.
1: Then he would tell you why to cheer, how to cheer, and then chastise you for not cheering. Come on, why aren't you cheering? Come on, they came back. Shut up. I know when to cheer, for God's sakes. And then I realized what the reason is.
2: Yeah.
1: NBA teams are mostly located in cities, and cities are liberal.
2: Yeah, they have to be told when to be excited.
1: They have to be told. The people that run the NBA believe the people that go to their games are complete idiots and don't know how to cheer.
2: Yeah, okay.
1: That's why. I figured it out. So yeah. There you go. But
2: that makes sense.
1: But many Americans believe some discretionary spending categories are worth going into debt, and that includes sports. The survey found 20% of U.S. adults would be willing to go into debt for their fandom.
2: Mm.
1: For some, that could be related to once-in-a-lifetime opportunities like getting tickets to the Olympics or watching the New York Knicks in the NBA Finals, even if tickets cost thousands of dollars.
2: Yeah.
1: There's people who are making these passion plays for their team. The cost of fandom has gone up as well. I think 20 years ago, you could be a sports fan, and all you needed was an antenna on your roof. But, you know, it's like, nah, it's not. For me, I said, I don't know what it is since I've gotten older. I just don't have as much as I want my home teams to win, and I'll watch it when they get into the playoffs or something like that.
2: Mm.
1: I've really become somebody who watches the highlights of my teams when they win, and I ignore them when they lose. I just don't want to. They've lost so much. It's like, I just want to do it anymore. If they win, I'll watch the highlights. That's 10 minutes out of my day. You know, I just don't. I will go see this weekend I'm going to see some of my buddies who are all getting together, you know, especially after the death of our friend who actually ran the Buffalo Bills backers of DFW. Mm. We're all getting together this Saturday. Mm-hmm. But, I mean, it's a preseason game. We're just getting together to get together, you know.
2: Right.
1: For the camaraderie of it. But other than that, I'm not going to pay what – I actually know this one woman. Not going to tell you what city she's from. Basically a teacher. Get season tickets. All right, gets season tickets and then travels to the majority of the games that they play out of town. Hotel, buying tickets on a secondary market, you know, which are just through the roof. Did you see that the most expensive, it's a bogus survey because it was like the most expensive stadium now to bring somebody to see a game, a family of four, is Buffalo. But they took the secondary market tickets on a new stadium. It wasn't the,
2: yeah.
1: It's not.
2: Yeah, you should go by the, by the rack rate. Yeah.
1: Yeah. So it's like that. Right. That was viewed as a bogus.
2: Right.
1: But this other woman in another place, for another team, does it all. And when there was a change in management, she actually went to the stadium parking lot and posted publicly she was crying that they had let that particular manager go.
2: Mm. Mm.
1: Crying in the parking lot.
2: Yeah.
1: By the way, a beautiful woman.
2: Yeah.
1: Her whole life, everything in her life is about sports. Everything.
2: Yeah.
1: Now, I told you about my one friend I went to high school with. He's completely a fanatic for sports, but he doesn't pay to go. He just watches it on TV. Because even he knows he can't afford it.
2: Yeah.
1: But most Americans are willing to go into debt. Would you go into debt for sports?
2: No.
1: I knew I'd love asking you that. See, but you can't make a comparison because you were never really a big sports fan.
2: No.
1: I was. I had season tickets.
2: I've never been to a Cowboys game.
1: Yeah, yeah. I had season tickets. I used to go to hockey games. I used to go to NBA games when I was a kid, when I grew up in Buffalo, with the Buffalo Braves. You know, I was absolutely a sports fanatic.
2: Mm-hmm.
1: And for me, I think it's really interesting.

0: how it's sort of like, I still want my home team to win. I really do. But I'm not as invested in paying for it or watching it as I used to be.
1: Yeah. I mean, for me, music was my hobby. So I've never gone into debt for instruments.
0: Well, but you know something, though? You know the difference? I can't imagine paying $1,000 to go to see a sporting event and they lose.
1: Yeah.
0: Okay, I just bought $2,000. They lost.
1: I can buy a really good guitar for $1,000.
0: No, I can go to a concert for that, and I always come out happy from a concert.
1: Mm-hmm.
0: I'm never disappointed.
1: Right.
0: Maybe that's in my older age. I'm looking for some type of, if I'm going to expend money, I want a guarantee of happiness coming out from that money that I expend.
1: Yeah, right.
0: Yeah. And I can't get it. I can't get it when my teams have, I mean, not the last couple of years, but I mean, for such a long time, losing year after year after year after year after year after year. It's like,
1: yeah, yeah.
0: Don't think I'm going to spend that money.
1: Right.
0: And I will not ever. I would never have ever paid a personal seat license.
1: I think to myself, you have to be like either ultra rich, but you still have to be that interested. You know what I mean?
0: Mm-hmm.
1: For the value to be there. Well, even if you were a billionaire, because if you're a billionaire, really, you're in one of the boxes, right?
0: Mm-hmm.
1: So, you know, you have access anytime you want it. You don't need to get the seat license. You know what I mean? If you're a billionaire, you're connected, and you can likely find your way to whatever game, or even every game, home game, if you wanted to, without committing to that seat license.
0: Yeah, but the seat license are nothing if you're talking about buying a box. A mm-hmm. box is $100,000 a game.
1: Well, that's what I mean.
0: Why would you care about finding a $5,000?
1: Well, that's what I mean. There's the commitment to the seat license. You know what I mean? It's like, because if you don't want to go to the game, you're still committed to the seat license.
0: Well, but you can. What they're doing is on the secondary market right now. I mean, when Josh Allen is gone, I don't know what's going to be for the Bills.
1: Mm-hmm.
0: But I mean, they can. You can sit there. You can go to half the games, and you can sell the other half of the games, and you make a profit. You make a profit. Now you got to report it on your taxes. Now
1: mm-hmm.
0: it's income, but you can actually make a profit doing it. My buddy did that. In fact, he had got his season tickets. I had season tickets, and then I left town, and I basically gave them to him. And then he said, "I don't want to go anymore." Then he got season tickets, but he was selling them any winter game he would sell. It would always sell to the New England fans because they would pay anything to go see a game. And he ended up like selling three or four games and would go to maybe, you know, four or five games during the season. And he'd walk off with a profit every year.
1: Mm-hmm.
0: And even with the seat license, with the price of tickets, I mean, they're through the roof right now. Did you see the controversy? And it made national news in Buffalo. And all new stadiums have it. They have seats that have obstructions in front of them where you can't see the whole field.
1: Yeah.
0: And it's just like, well, we designed it that way. Well, don't put damn seats there. And then other people, this is how reactionary people are.
1: Mm.
0: Then other people are going, well, there's nothing in front of me. Well, that's not the point. Okay. But it's
1: like you're saying you don't have a complaint. We don't need to hear from you.
0: Right, exactly.
1: Yeah. It's just like, your comments are moot.
0: But that made national news. That thing was all over national. It was in New York Post, New York Times, everywhere. It was a television station. Buffalo Bills have a new stadium, and there are some seats that are obstructed from the field.
1: It's like, yeah.
0: Wow.
1: My niece works for a billionaire, and she says that he and his wife get invited to everything all the time, that they never pay to get into anything. She goes, it's kind of ironic. You know, that's the old thing. It's the more money you have, the more access you have. And I thought to myself, and she said they offer her tickets to whatever. And she's not interested in, like, sports, but they have anything and everything offered to them all the time.
0: Just like we do.
1: Right. No, I'm the only radio personality that paid for LASIK surgery in the history of radio. True story.
0: Oh, my God.
1: Yeah. and I paid full price, not even a discount.
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2: 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Indiana, Kentucky, and Virginia have per-gallon surcharges. Connecticut, Kentucky, New Mexico, New York, and Oregon have per-mile surcharges. 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

0: We're Red Eye Radio, and he's Eric Cronin, and I'm Gary McNamara. You know, we talked earlier about Mamdani Supermarkets and the fact that the person in charge of it yesterday was talking about the fact of, well, what we're going to do is we're going to have a fund to help any damage that's caused by the government supermarkets to the private sector supermarkets, and then backed off on that after there was an outrage on it. And same thing going on with Ro Khanna and his wealth tax in California. Getting a lot of talk now on this. I think it actually started last week when he and Mark Cuban were going at it. Mark Cuban's like, you can't do this. This is idiotic. And some of the ideas that Ro Khanna was coming up with will have coming up following the bottom of the hour. But what we were laughing at was Mark Cuban screaming about this. It's like, dude, you campaign for Kamala Harris. You campaign for the most liberal Democrats. And now you're screaming about the things that they may do?
1: Right.
0: Wow. How smart are you?

0: It all connects. The girl who walks for hours to bring home the family's water. The school she can't attend most days. The breakfast she didn't have. The rain that hasn't fallen in months. 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
1: And I'm Gary McNamara along with Eric Harley. 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
2: Yeah.
1: Which is really cool to the last show.
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2: It is.
1: Simply in digital form after we're done.
2: And to our daywalker friends who listen to the podcast during the day because you're not up, thank you. Listen, our preferred method is to listen on one of our great radio stations. We have many, many, many. We're proud of that fact. But in the event that you cannot, then you can listen anytime on the app. And I get a lot of people that will email me or send me a message on social media about something we talked about a couple days ago. And then I realize, oh, they're just catching up. And mm-hmm. we notice a trend. In fact, our production crew was telling me, you know, the trend sometimes with people is that they'll get caught up later in the week on shows. So if you're a day or two behind, again, how dare you? But we do understand. So, you know, just try and be better. But no, we appreciate you listening. at any time. And that's what it's all about. You can listen on your time, and we thank you.
1: All right, so this coming from three different sources that I will name after the New York Times story.
2: Yeah.
1: Make sure you name your sources. from the Washington Examiner, Wall Street Journal, and some of it from National Review. And it's all on Ro Khanna's, from California, his billionaire tax.
2: Yeah.
1: And just, I'm going to read you a couple of sentences from a variety of different publications. This is from the Washington Examiner. California Democrats have not even successfully passed their wealth tax ballot proposition, and they are already admitting it will fail to work as advertised. That is just one of the takeaways from revealing social media exchange between wealth tax backer Representative Ro Khanna of California and billionaire Mark Cuban, responding to a video posted by Khanna celebrating the California Democratic Party's official endorsement of Proposition 40, a ballot initiative that would impose a one-time tax equal to 5% of a billionaire's net worth in the state. Cuban noted that many founders of successful technology startups become billionaires on paper long before they have anything approaching the tens of millions they would need to pay the wealth tax. Taxing the wealth would therefore force them to sell stock, borrow against it, or somehow extract cash from a growing company. If this passes, Cuban went on, you can bet if I'm investing in a multi-billion dollar startup, I'm asking them to move from California first. If this ever passes, only idiot startup founders stay in California. And then they were just, they went at it back and forth. And we just sat there scratching our heads saying, Mark, you campaign for dits.
2: Yeah, right.
1: I mean, come on. You know, so please, where are you? You're all over the place here.
2: Well, again, what is it you believe in?
1: Yeah.
2: Where are your convictions? You know, when people, you and I are always suspicious of people that go, well, on some things I'm more liberal, on some things I'm more conservative. Oh, no.
1: Tell us what.
2: Where are your convictions?
1: Yeah.
2: And when you're supporting going, you know, if you think about Mark Cuban, here's somebody, and I don't know how much, I don't have it in front of me, how much money he's given, but I'm sure he's given plenty. He's given more than I have because he has more than I have to give. So your money's going to promote their messaging.
1: Yeah.
2: And you disagree with it?
1: He was supporting Kamala Harris. You can't get more leftist. She would have done anything.
2: Yeah, she'll
1: go with the flow on any insane, crazy idea. Now, right. The interesting thing is this forced Ro Khanna, this debate back and forth, to come up with a solution. So Wall Street Journal has this one. Last weekend on social media, Mr. Khanna floated another idea, allow the founders of these startup companies to pledge shares with a loan from the government to pay tax, he wrote. The loan period is long but not infinite, 10 years, and at the end of the period, the loan is either paid back in cash or the government assumes the shares. The government would make out if the company succeeds in terms of collection, but the founders of the companies would not be personally liable if the company somehow failed, he wrote. Well, the latter isn't true, as others quickly corrected. Hedge fund manager Bill Ackman wrote that the founder could still owe tax if he takes out a loan against his shares from the state and if the company fails. Mr. Khanna later acknowledged as much. If the shares go to zero, the founder can still face a capital gains tax on the deemed sale basis is often near zero, he said. That's the real issue. Yes, it is. A more obvious problem, the state would be lending money to billionaires to pay itself.
2: Yeah.
1: This is just like what's going on with Mandani.
2: Yeah, exactly.
1: With the grocery stores. Yeah. Well, you can buy cheap groceries because we're paying the taxpayer, the majority who will not benefit from this, are paying huge sums of money so you can get something a little bit cheaper. Well, since that may cause a problem with the private supermarkets, this is what came out yesterday. One of his head of economic development came out and said, well, you know, we're going to have grants to help, you know, those private businesses there, those stores. They had to back off on that. Sort of back off on it.
2: Right.
1: Because there was such an outrage saying, you mean you're covering, you're admitting it's going to be a failure and it's going to hurt the private sector. So you're going to subsidize and have a distribution system for food that's going to be way more damn expensive because it's right. Not what the cost is for the person who buys that product. It's the overall cost to the taxpayer for the whole con job.
2: Yes.
1: And then because government monopoly has a power to hurt private business, you then want to give the money to the private business for the damage that you're causing from your dumb idea.
2: You're right.
1: The same thing here.

0: A more obvious problem, the state of California would be lending money to billionaires to pay itself. If the state doesn't receive any incremental revenue, what the hell is the point of that? If you're putting out all this money to begin with, to give to these companies in order for them to pay it back, and they can't pay it back, and the company goes under, what the hell are you doing?
1: Well, you know, it's...
0: He goes, also, what happens if the founder can't pay back the loan in 10 years? The government could then seize the shares. Mr. Cuban said, I'm sure the investors in those companies will be thrilled about their new partners. The point is that the prospect of government taking partial ownership and control of a startup would chill venture investment. I had a listener ask us yesterday, he goes, I'm not really against this is going, you know, to the Republicans and Trump, whatever. He says, about taking equity because I'm not worried about it because it's not the majority. And I never got to ask him the question. The question would be, well, why do you think the government should take equity? What's the purpose of government taking equity? But the fact is, the consequences of it are already there. We've already seen it.
1: Mm-hmm.
0: And the consequences are they're just not talking about minority ownership. They're talking about having a sovereign wealth fund where government would take capital and put it into, you know, put it into corporations. No. What do you do in that situation when the government gets involved with equity or ownership in any way? You prop up that stock.
1: Yeah.
0: Because people believe that the government will not let it fail.
1: Right.
0: And therefore, that has an edge over the private sector. You hurt the private sector by doing that.
1: We saw that with the whole mortgage crisis.
0: Yeah, exactly. You know, we've...
1: Take Fannie and Freddie out of it. Take the bundling of those mortgages out of it. And get it back to the very organic situation of lender and borrower. And that would have never happened. The qualification standards would have been higher by the lender for those borrowers.
0: And you put people into houses that they couldn't afford.
1: Exactly. With idiotic programs, including one called the NINA, the acronym standing for No Income, No Assets. What? Just prove you're breathing.
0: Yeah.
1: People getting negative equity loans where they weren't building equity at all and not even just paying the interest payment only. They were adding to the principal amount they owed on that property without necessarily that property having any appreciation along the way.
0: And you put people into bigger homes than they could afford. Why do you think in the 50s when these programs didn't exist, middle class had homes, but they were only 800 to 1,000 square feet?
1: Yeah.
0: All the homes in the suburbs that I grew up in.
1: Yep.
0: Extremely small homes. Government wasn't giving free money for you to get a home that you couldn't afford.
1: Right.
0: And so, I mean, the con games are always there. You know, let me play this audio cut here because this is from Bessent yesterday. This is on more. This is BS from Bessent. And this was the question that was asked. Target received $1 billion for the tariffs, for example. Mm. What does it say about the amount of Chinese goods and foreign-made goods that our retailers are still selling in the United States? Bessent tried to BS as he got pounded by Trump supporters who said, stop this. Yeah. Stop the BS. Here we go. Listen to BS Bessent.
2: Secretary, Target received a $1 billion refund for tariffs. What does that say about the size, besides the fact that it was done so quickly and efficiently, the refund, but what does it say about the amount of Chinese-made goods and foreign-made goods that our retailers are still selling in the United States?
3: Yeah, well, what it says is that the Democratic attorney generals who filed a ridiculous lawsuit against this administration wanted the money to go back to the payer of record. So that is corporate welfare. The American people had that money. And if I hear another...

0: capital in the government, even if you believe the intention is good. You got to BS the people, because when the results don't give you what you want, you have no other choice but to BS.
1: And when you say, well, the money's in the Treasury, no. Where did the money come from?
0: Individuals.
1: You're leaving out the biggest part of the math like the left does. Don't do that.
0: Yeah, don't do that.
1: Individuals, it's garbage.
0: Individuals having money is not the same thing as it being in the U.S. Treasury.
1: Right.
0: Stop the BS, Besant. You're not good at it.
1: Well, you know, he went on the talk shows saying, look, if they decide that this money has to be given back, this is going to cost us blah, blah, blah, blah, blah, blah, blah. So now he's out on the trail railing against that. No. Where did it begin?
0: Yeah.
1: How did it come to be? Include the entire equation or stop talking.
0: Doesn't matter whether you're Republican or Democrat. When you get involved in socialist practices, no matter what your intent, when the conclusion does not meet your intent,
1: yep,
0: they have to BS.
1: Yep.
0: We are Red Eye Radio.
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8: We are on iRadio. He is Eric Carlin. I'm Gary McNamara. I'm really interested to see that Seattle Times reporter who left the Seattle Times. He resigned.
9: Yeah.
8: Because they would not write his column. He's a columnist. They would not write, they would not release his column on those two young girls that were wearing the XXXY shirts. And the whole point was, you can be, the column was about, he's opinionated communist. No, we got enough of them. Opinionated columnist saying, you can still believe that women should only play women's sports without hating anybody.
9: Yeah.
8: They wouldn't allow it to be printed. Now, he's going to be all over the place. I think he was already on Fox.
9: Yeah, I think it was.
8: I think he was already on Fox. So he's going to be all over the place making the rounds.
9: Yeah.
8: How many media organizations will come out in support of him and say what the Seattle Times did was wrong?
9: Good question.

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4: From ABC News, I'm Dave Packer. Alaska Senator Lisa Murkowski offering her condolences after the FAA says a small plane, a Cessna 441, crashed in a remote western Alaska area near Cape Newenham Thursday. Eight people were on board. A search and rescue operation initiated, the NTSA and FAA will investigate. An American woman accused of pledging allegiance to ISIS and planning an attack on the New York State Capitol building. The FBI arrested 35-year-old Jessica Bowie on charges of providing material support to ISIS. FBI undercover informants posed as Islamic radicals. John Cohen, an ABC News contributor and former Homeland Security official.
5: It's likely that the defense in this case will raise an entrapment defense, but they will have to show that the idea of the attack originated with law enforcement and that law enforcement took actions that would force an otherwise innocent person to engage in this criminal activity.
4: He says he plans to submit a formal request for major federal disaster aid within a few days. The governor of Indiana, as severe weather up and down the East Coast occurred on Thursday night. In Dover, Delaware, a state of emergency after a suspected tornado caused extensive damage to two hotels and knocked out power across the city. And possible tornado damaging or destroying dozens of beach cabanas on New York's Long Island. We were talking about Mike Braun, $5 million in Indiana he spent so far in flood and recovery for his state. The governor says he plans to submit that formal request.
6: The federal response so far has been just to replace the funds we've spent across our state, which will far exceed $5 million. Depending on what we do get from the feds, if it meets the threshold, we will then have to assess what we'd have to do if it doesn't happen, or to supplement it.
4: You're listening to ABC News.
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9: The Food and Drug Administration has approved a first-of-its-kind blood-drawing device.
10: It's called Aleta, and it can draw a patient's blood practically all by itself. The device will guide the patient to position their arm, and once a button is pressed, it can start to draw blood. The machine uses near-infrared light and ultrasound technology to locate the vein. It then will apply the tourniquet, prepare the skin with disinfectant, insert the needle, and draw blood. Once finished, it even will place a bandage on the patient's arm. Yuri Benajad, ABC News, New York.
9: As members of the administration warn of entering a new phase in the war with Iran, word that a Navy aircraft carrier is coming home. ABC's Rachel Scott has more.
11: After 272 days at sea, the 5,000 sailors and Marines on the USS Lincoln are finally heading home. As the war dragged on, conditions on board deteriorating. Sailors' family members telling the Military Times at least 2 sailors tried to jump overboard. President Trump has dismissed concerns.
12: Has the deployment gone on too long?
13: No. Not nearly long enough.
11: The war now about to enter month 7.
9: Iran's foreign minister strongly condemning President Trump's new threat of economic sanctions on the country. The U.S. Army's 9th Brigade Engineer Battalion is offering a special incentive for troops who reenlist soon for extra days off in November. Time to the release of the video game Grand Theft Auto 6. Dave Packer, ABC News.
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0: Now, it's Red Eye Radio. Gary McNamara and Eric Harley talk about everything from politics to social issues and news of the day. Whether you're up late or you're just starting your day, welcome to the show. From the Relief Factor Studios, this is Red Eye Radio.
1: All across America, we are Red Eye Radio. I'm Gary McNamara. He is Eric Harley.
2: Once again, you are Gary McNamara, radio host. Yes. You are no longer Crypto King.
1: I am no longer Crypto King. It has been resolved.
2: Thank you to the team at X. People say this all the time. You guys are connected. You have, you know, you're on the inside of things, whether it's the White House, whatever, you know, that we're well connected. We did reach out directly to Elon Musk, and he blocked us and also put a restraining order on both of us. So there's that. But no, they got it straightened out for you, the team at X,
1: yeah,
2: apparently, without doing away with your account.
1: Yeah, right? That was great.
2: So
1: yeah.
2: That's very good.
1: Well, you know, the interesting thing is, after it happened, I just happened to see somebody who I know was in the media, hockey media in Buffalo, that was saying that, hey, these two people have been hacked, just so you know.
2: Right, right.
1: And I was just in communication with one of them. It was National Radio Day yesterday, so all the radio people were posting their old pictures, and I posted on Facebook my nerdy picture from when I worked in Marshall, Texas. I mean, I was a dweeb.
2: I always miss that day. I never, it never comes up on my...
1: It's so much fun, and somebody I hired, they said they were hacked, and I went to his X site, which is locked now. It's locked.
2: Yeah,
1: but same crypto bots, exact same one that hit me. Hit, so without question, they're targeting the media. I don't know if I was the first. I still have no idea how they got me. I have no idea.
2: Well, I saw a post. In fact, funny you say that.

0: I saw a post from Sean Hannity where he bought a new house in Florida, but then that's just because he makes a lot more money than we do.
1: What
0: had nothing to do with crypto. It was actually real.
1: What was funny was hilarious was I wake up yesterday and I see our buddy Richard Rosso, the great financial guy from Houston, and a good friend.
0: Right.
1: He posts. He goes, "Oh, look what Gary's doing." You know, I'm paraphrasing here. Look what Gary's doing now with the. This was on Facebook with crypto. You know, with his crypto earnings, whatever. And there's this beautiful pool, look like a mansion pool, and all these women, young women hanging out in bikinis. It's like what you can get.
0: That's specific. That's how you know Rosso knows you.
1: Yeah, exactly. And I wrote back to him. I said, is that what's on there today? And he goes, I'm just screwing with you.
0: Now, if you see a post on my X account that says, Eric bought this new guitar from his casino winnings, that's real.
1: Okay.
0: Yeah. It hasn't happened yet, but if it does happen, nothing's wrong with my account.
1: Some of my favorites, one of my favorites was Matt Murphy from, you see that from Nashville, WTN.
0: I must say I was a bit confused.
1: Yeah, I was a bit confused.
0: Yeah.
1: I burst out laughing, the great Matt Murphy.
0: Yeah, he's great. He's really part of the Red Eye family, not just from the great affiliate of WTN, but he's been on for us before. He now is doing afternoons, does a great job. I tune in. Quite a bit, in fact, and watch him, actually, on they actually have a camera in their studio, and does a great job, as they all do, Dan Mandis and all of them at WTN.
1: Luckily, everybody, 99.9% of people knew that it was BS. What a day yesterday for news. We'll just start with one topic. I don't even know if it's in the order of importance or not, but this was huge. Now, this is the most important because it relates to something that we've said all along, that in the mainstream media, they're political activists.
0: Yes.
1: And this is that Seattle Times story, the columnist. Now, remember, he's a columnist.
0: Yeah.
1: They pay him to give his opinion.
0: Right. He's a sports columnist.
1: Right. Yes. Yeah. The Seattle Times lost sports columnist Matt Calkins in a highly publicized resignation on Thursday after Calkins claimed the paper refused to run a piece on women sports activists. Calkins, who spent 11 years with the Seattle Times, said the decision not to publish his column left him unable to perform the job that he was hired to do. So what do you think he was writing on? You think he was writing on, you know, something that was so controversial, like he was promoting, like those insane activists do, pedophilia?
0: No.
1: You know, something like that. You couldn't permit that, right?
0: Right.
1: You just couldn't permit something like that.
0: Right.
1: Or as a sports columnist, you know, coming out with something like the Buffalo Bills are going to win the Super Bowl this year.
0: Right.
1: And they go, come on, look.
0: As a Seattle Times sports columnist, I'm more of a Buffalo fan than I am a Seahawks fan.
1: Yeah, right.
0: I mean, something like that.
1: Right.
0: Exactly.
1: Or this year, there will be no arrest of Dallas Cowboys players.
0: Yeah.
1: Which
0: would be insane. You can't say that.
1: Right. Something,
0: or former players.
1: Exactly. Something.
0: Yeah. I mean, Romo finally got caught up.
1: The column centered on the two Washington student athletes who opposed allowing transgender women to compete in female sports. That means biological men. That were recently at the center of a national controversy after they attended a Seattle Storm WNBA game to support Sophie Cunningham's support for protecting women's sports. Calkins sought to make the case that supporting sex-separated athletic competition does not necessarily reflect hostility towards transgender people. I tried to write a column through the eyes of two student athletes who were kind of speaking out against biological males in girls' women's sports, and I submitted the column a couple of Fridays ago to my editors. Basically, 6 days went by, and they said, We're looking at it. Let me give it to the editor. The editor is going to have a talk with the top two editors, and 6 days later, they decided it was not going to run, he told Fox News Digital. All they said was, you didn't tell us that you were doing this in advance, so we can't run it, but I didn't buy the excuse. Calkins added that he wanted to platform the voices of girls who speak out against biological males in women's sports. I wanted to get their voices out there, Calkins said. I feel like if you look at most media, the girls who have to compete against biological males, I feel their voices get stifled a lot.
2: Mm.
1: Calkins said the rejection followed a pattern involving several previous columns. Anytime I would kind of go against the grain, my columns would always get spiked. Calkins emphasized that he respects the former editors. How can you say that? And understands the pressure they face when deciding whether to publish commentary on divisive subjects. It's not a divisive subject!
0: No.
1: Did I scream loud enough?
0: I don't know. I couldn't hear you.
1: It's not a commentary on divisive subjects. He said he does not harbor personal animosity towards his former colleagues.
0: Yeah.
1: What he's saying is you cannot get through the insanity of the Seattle Times.
0: Right. Yeah.
1: I mean, there is nothing controversial about biological men not playing women's sports.
0: Right.
1: The controversial, the radical view is biological males should be playing female sports. That's the radicalism.
0: Yeah.
1: But understand this is what we've said all along, and we said it a long, long, long, long time ago. He may be a columnist who is a journalist. I don't know. I haven't seen other columns that he has written.
0: Right.
1: But in this case, the editors are political activists. They're saying we cannot present both sides of the issue. In fact, we cannot present the side of the issue that overwhelmingly Americans agree with. We can only promote and allow you to write about the most radical opinions that one of the most radical opinions that exist probably in any, political subject in my lifetime.
0: Yeah, now, think about if it came to us or any talk show host and management came and said, no, you have to take this position. Well, talk radio would be over. Many podcasts would be done. I mean, if they, Rogan talked about this when they first signed the Spotify deal. You know, they came in, the executives, okay, so, now that you're under Spotify, who's your first guest going to be? And he went, whoa. No, it doesn't work that way. I do my thing, and you guys, basically do the distribution. There's not going to be any influence from management whatsoever. And you and I have talked about how we greatly appreciate and are very grateful for this opportunity to do what we do.
1: Mm-hmm.
0: As a sports columnist, if you want to project an opinion on something that right now is dominating sports, this is dominating sports because of the whole WNBA thing. It is as relevant as you can get, especially for the WNBA, which up until now, was only at times relevant, but it has been daily updates on this issue. And a sports columnist is there. You hire that person to speak their mind. And if you're going to say, nope, you toe the line and we're not going to put this out. We're not going to put this here. It's not like he came out and accused someone, as far as we know, of doing something wrong that they didn't do. It wasn't any kind of slander.
1: It wasn't the New York Times.
0: Exactly.
1: We'll get to that story later.
0: it wasn't. This is the opinion. This is, and by the way, it's very clear where most people stand on this.
1: Yeah.
0: And
1: it's a landslide issue.
0: If you have a sports columnist, you know, by the way, this is a huge missed opportunity for the Seattle Times. Because I'm guessing a lot of the readers of that, of the Seattle Times are left. Mm-hmm. They're on the left.
1: Yep.
0: And they read that, and then they're going to respond to that. You have that back and forth. Quite frankly, in today's world, that brings a little bit of heat, a little bit of attention to that. As long as you're putting it out in a thoughtful way, there's no reason to believe he didn't or he wasn't going to. And this is where we are today. The organizations themselves. We've said it for the longest time. This isn't some grand conspiracy. This is the mindset of these individuals. They all have the same mindset. They run organizations. They run cities. They run states. And if you get in their way, you're done. Your career could be over. Or worse. And this is one more example.
1: And the interesting thing is, this isn't about placement of stories.
0: No.
1: That you can see the editor say, no, we believe, look, this is the top story today, so we're going to put this, you know, where right. you place the story.
0: Like if the Mariners were moving or something, you know, if you, you know,
1: right.
0: you know,
1: right.
0: to another city or something.
1: When I did, not all the time, but when I did local shows, you remember when I was doing local at WBAP, you remember David.
0: Yeah, yeah.
1: When I've, you know, started there, he would come in and goes, you know, and we would talk about it. He'd give me, you know, here's topics, you know, whatever. Here's what I have. You know, what do you think? Well, I think this. I think this. And I don't think we ever disagreed on anything.
0: Right.
1: And he never said, you need to cover this first. Or right, you can right, only have this right. opinion.
0: Right.
1: You know, orders of stories might have been the thing. Now at you know, this level that we're, you know, we're at now, there's nothing except what, you know, we wish to do, but nobody, only one time in my life did, and it was not a corporation, it was an individual station manager who said, you know, I didn't like your opinion on that.
0: Yeah.
1: And I went, well, I don't give a damn. I mean, right. that was basically my answer. Yeah. I don't give a damn. And we had it out. I mean, mm-hmm. it's the worst. A couple of weeks later, we had it out. It was the worst. Let's put it this way. Everybody in the station heard me. And I don't think, I mean, I, you know, with, you know me well enough that, and the relationship that we have with our management and other management, because you and I have been through, what, 3 or 4 companies now and a bunch of different managements.
0: Right.
1: And, you know, we don't operate that way. For me to yell had to get to a point of, you know, this is absolutely unacceptable. If you don't like it, I said, if you don't like it, fire me.
0: Right.
1: You know, I'm not going to do it.
0: Yeah.
1: I mean, I've always said this, you know, it's, and I know you agree with this. You sign your name here to what you do.
0: Mm-hmm.
1: Every day you sign your name. These are our real names.
0: Mm-hmm.
1: I can't lie. I mean, the lyrics of the song, I'd rather be hated for who I am than loved for who I'm not. And mm-hmm. it's a simple thing that we live by. We tell what you think. A lot of...
0: It's why I left Aerosmith.
1: well, when we talk about... because we used to get this, we don't get it anymore. Well, you guys are basically, you know, you remember the guy who called us one time and said, you guys get your talking points every morning from the, what was it? The New World Order or
0: the military industrial complex.
1: And we said, what do you think? We get, you know, we get something sent to us at 9:30 every morning. He went, yes.
0: Yeah.
1: Oh man, we just burst out laughing.
0: Yeah.
1: And a lot of people can't believe it. A lot of people can't believe. I can't believe it. I can't believe that my entire career in talk radio now, over 3.5 decades, that you could maybe look at these people that have been our management and go, they're really idiots. You mean they said you should go on the air and just talk about whatever you want, and they believe they can sell this, and you've done this for 3.5 decades?
0: Yeah.
1: Really? Mm. You know, you? Mm. They're allowing you to do this? I have to question their sanity.
0: That's exactly.
1: We are Red Eye Radio.
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0: We're Red Eye Radio. He is Eric Cronin. I'm Gary McNamara. Yeah, I when I saw that story yesterday, I said, that's it, because it's something we've said all along. And who was it that you were on the air with one time, not on this show, but another show where you told them, I forgot which presidential advisor was it where you said?
1: Sean Spicer.
0: Oh, Sean Spicer, yeah. You told him, you said, well, they're not journalists, they're political activists.
1: And Sean said, wow, I've never heard it phrased that way.
0: And we had said this after the Mueller report came out, and you had tons of conservatives say, well, now we hope that these liberal journalists out there will get back to the journalistic practices. And we said, stop it.
1: No.
0: They're not journalists. They do a completely different job.
1: Right.
0: The editors of the Seattle Times have no interest in allowing you to see both sides of an issue.
1: Yep.
0: They're political activists.
1: Yep.
0: Full stop. Yep.

0: Talking about guns with others might not always feel comfortable, but it could save a life. 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
1: Hey!
2: Hey, we're so excited for tonight. 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
1: Yeah, of course.
2: Do you have any pets?
1: Yes, we have a dog.
2: Great. 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
1: Nope, just a big old backyard.
2: Nice. 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
1: Our guns are stored securely, locked in a safe that the kids can't access.
2: Awesome.
1: Yeah.
2: Now, let's just talk about what we can bring for dessert.
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1: And he is Eric Harley, and I'm Gary McNamara. 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
1: Oh, I mean, this is hilarious. I just... Yesterday was a day, number one, when I got my ex account back, I realized just how tied I am to the internet, because it was like,
2: yeah, it's also disconcerting that somebody has control over
1: something that has my name on it.
2: Well, your name on it and
1: my brand,
2: one form of broad communication.
1: Yes,
2: you know.
1: By the way, I said my brand, not my brand.
2: Yeah. No, you don't want to get control of Gary's brand.
1: Brand.
2: That's where yes. Those are fighting words.
1: Yes.
2: When you, yeah, that's, he needs his brand. He'll fight for that.
1: But it was just one
2: you'll
1: of the,
2: spend all your crypto money on brand. That's the thing.
1: Actually, I can't eat that. It's got too many carbs. loaded with carbs. I have to get my fiber in other ways.
2: Yeah, but well,
1: we're not going to get into the details of that, are we?
2: No. Can I get two bran muffins to go, please?
1: But it was just, I mean, it was one of those days where I just was losing it. Every time I saw another article, I'm like, God, it's so easy and so much fun. I mean, if they get control, we're doomed.
2: Yeah.
1: But I mean, it's so insane, and there is comedy in socialist insanity. The New York Post had this. A leader of Mayor Mamdani's socialist grocery store project suggested that New York could funnel taxpayer money to shop owners losing business to the city-owned supermarkets, which are already projected to cost at least $70 million. The comments from Waverly Near, senior vice president of groceries at the project leading Economic Development Corporation, sparked City Hall to furiously attempt to backpedal Thursday after the furious backlash. Near, during a New York One interview on Wednesday, said that grants could be used to support independent businesses alongside city-owned grocery stores, prompting a reporter to ask whether she meant private outlets. Something on the table. We're exploring a lot of different options and opportunities. I think there's a whole host of levers that the EDC is able to work within to make sure everyone has equitable and equal access to opportunities here.
2: Yeah.
1: The prospect of using tax dollars to prop up private groceries hurt by competition from Mamdani's city-owned supermarkets, a program anticipated to cost $70 million for the startup for five stores across the boroughs, prompted many New Yorkers to blow their gaskets. Many carted their rage to X, where an interview clip with Near was viewed 1.6 million times as of Thursday afternoon. Succinctly, the government spends tax dollars to create an insanely bad problem. Then to solve the problem that they created, the government spends more tax dollars to fix the problem that they created, one ex-user posted. Utterly insane. Socialists always come up with more ways to steal your money to solve the problems they created by giving away money that they already stole from you, posted Daniel Martino, a fellow at the Manhattan Institute, a think tank. By the way, they are a great think tank.
2: Yeah,
1: they really, really are.
2: Right.
1: I've been following them for the longest time. Myron Magnet, who wrote the book, one of the first books that I really read on the pathology of dependency, he wrote The 60s Legacy to the Underclass, which I read early on when I was a radio talk show host, had a huge impact, on me. When you actually put it down in words, I mean, we all know it. We don't spoil our kids. Why? Because they don't appreciate anything. They don't appreciate the value of a dollar. And when you just give people something, you create a problem all the time.
2: Well, you know, we do that. We did that actually with the thing about being young grandparents. My wife and I realized, look, we've got an opportunity to help out here in those types of lessons with our grandkids. Same thing. Help them save their money, help them earn money, help them save money, and then tell them if you want to spend that money on something, including whatever it might be, dinner out or whatever it is. And they all saved up for cars. They all, the first four so far, have all saved up for cars and purchased their own cars. Now, they're cash cars, but they did it, and it's their cars, and I've noticed the difference. They take care of them. They wash them. They get their oil changed. They do everything. And, yes, that pathology of dependency, the moment you start that, you can't reverse that.
1: The group's grocery task force is evaluating program and policies to support local grocers, along with an effort to open 5 city-owned stores by the end of 2029, an EDC spokesperson said. And then, quote, this is the backpedaling, we are not currently considering any grant program for existing grocers, the spokesperson said. The spokesperson then added, however, we are looking at the potential for tax abatement, incentives, and zoning benefits through existing city programs to ensure that the city is doing everything in our power to alleviate cost pressures for small businesses across the city. That was their backpedaling at that point.
2: Yeah.
1: You know, and so what they're still saying is, oh, we're creating a problem.
2: Yeah.
1: We're creating a problem by making food much more expensive for the taxpayer, the majority of the taxpayers who will never benefit out of it, to benefit a few, and we have no idea who that few is going to be because we blew it when you said you had to have ID to get it, so no, anyone can get it, any income level can get it, and because of the problems that we're creating with lowering

0: cost by subsidizing it, having other people pay for it. We need those other people now to somehow pay for the private grocers that exist that we are hurting because of the monopoly of government, which can always have unlimited money to destroy private business. Mm-hmm. I mean, it's pure insanity. This is the problem with socialism.
1: Yep. Yeah, it is.
0: My God, do they ever have meetings? Because you would think, no, guys, we can't do this.
1: I know what they believe. They believe that the rank and file, I first of all believe that many of them honestly believe they can keep going after the rich and getting enough money to cover all of these things. What are they doing here? They're doing patchwork. What they're doing here is filling one hole over here, one void, with something that they're going to have to create. You're taking soil over here, you know, the content over here, and putting it in that hole to try and cover up the mistake you made over there, the void that you're creating with such a horrible plan. And they do that over and over again. Eventually, what do they get to? They run out of, thank you, Margaret Thatcher, other people's money. And this is how this is going to work. And when they run out of other people's, before they run out of other people's money, they go to all the people. We're not going to tax the middle class. Yeah, they will. And it'll be through a stealth tax. It'll be through some kind of fee, something. Some kind of compounding tax. You know, that's the thing about the VAT tax. The VAT tax that we don't have here just yet is something you're not going to see. But if you look at the corporate tax, you look at things, you don't see that on your receipt. You don't see the cost of doing business on your receipt. You see the cost of the item, you see the local taxes, and then you see the total. That's what you see on your receipt. If you saw the shipping costs, if you saw everything for every item, of course, you would have a receipt about as long as, a CVS receipt. And it would happen every single time. And you would have, and people would learn, well, why is it so expensive? The cost of government. Put the cost of government on every receipt. Well, we'd have to kill a lot of trees to put that on every receipt, quite frankly. And this is the problem, because if you know it in your mind, if you know before you go in and look at those prices, if you know that, then you can speak up about it. You can, like we do, and like our listeners do, and understand all the costs that go into it. When you're a socialist, you have to hide all the costs of socialism. You have to hide the math. They've done it from the beginning. You hide the math and make people believe, and people are willfully ignorant, and they do believe that they can get something for nothing. And it never works that way.
0: No, it doesn't, but it's hilarious. Government, when it comes down to it, what Mamdani is admitting is we're causing a problem.
1: Yep.
0: We're causing a problem.
1: Yep.
0: And they only focus on, remember, they only focus on the necessities that will be limited.
1: Mm-hmm.
0: Everything that they do shows their hypocrisy that they have to back off on. They had to back off on, they're not going to, I don't know what they're going to do here, but they had to back off on this one, where they said, okay, what we're going to do is we're going to have grants and we need a way to help the private supermarkets that are going to be hurt by the fact that we're going to lower these prices of essentials that other taxpayers are going to have to pay for to begin with. And those other taxpayers now have to pay for the damage that we're doing to the private grocery stores. And you look at that and you go, well, that's insane. You're admitting that it's a failure. Just if you're going to do it, just take money and give it to people that need it to go buy food, or have vouchers that go for food stamps, whatever as you have stated, that go just to people to use at specific supermarkets in the city if you're going to do it.
1: Right.
0: Don't build a whole damn infrastructure which costs five times the amount of a regular supermarket. We already went through those numbers a couple of months ago from the supermarket group out there that put

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3: We are Red Eye Radio. This is Eric Carlin. I'm Gary McNamara. It's Friday, so we got to have fun, right?
4: Yeah, let's have some fun.
3: And clean off the desk.
5: All right.
3: So one headline that we didn't read from the Babylon Bee this week. Liberal white women stand weeping outside court that is trying Jack the Ripper.
5: Oh, how true that would actually be. You know it would be.
3: You know how they look at athletes' brains for concussions?
5: Yeah.
3: They need to start doing autopsies. On the insanity of liberalism and have these people volunteer when they die to give their brain to science to figure out how you can believe insane things. What? How you can be that delusional.
5: I would like to see.
3: And find out whether the brain is sober when doing all of this.
5: I'd like to see a pre-mortem MRI.
3: Yeah, okay.
5: Right?
3: Yeah.
5: Now, take a look at the brain energy and what's working and mm-hmm. ask them questions during the MRI related to issues and see if the brain operates differently than somebody who's opposite, conservative.
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2: ABC News. I'm Sherry Preston. Overnight, investigators confirming there are no survivors expected in Thursday's plane crash in western Alaska. ABC's Faith Abube with more.
3: A federal official says the charter plane went down Thursday afternoon near a remote radar site in western Alaska. The plane from a company called Security Aviation had taken off from Anchorage. An Air Force officer involved in the search calls it a devastating loss.
2: There were eight people believed to be on board. Alaska lawmakers also responding to news of the crash, with Senator Lisa Murkowski posting on social media, Alaska is praying for those on board, their loved ones, and the team at Security Aviation. The NTSB is now leading the investigation. Strong storms, which pummeled the Midwest earlier this week, battered the Northeast overnight, bringing heavy rain and even some suspected tornadoes, says ABC's Sophie Flay.
4: On Long Island, a possible tornado damaged cabanas in Atlantic Beach, a massive waterspout seen off the coast. There was also flooding that trapped people in their cars. In Dover, Delaware, another suspected tornado caused extensive damage to hotels and knocked out power. A state of emergency has been declared.
2: Cleanup from this same storm system continues in Indiana, where Governor Mike Braun says nearly $5 million have been spent on recovery so far, with more expected as they work to bring communities back online. Many have been without power for more than a week.
5: In the Northwest, which is a part that still has 65,000 that have been without electricity, it's getting down to the stuff that's tougher to reconnect. And so hopefully that was going to be done by the weekend. We've asked them to pick up the pace.
2: ABC News learning of an incident at San Francisco International Airport over the weekend. The FBI seizing former Democratic Congressman Eric Swalwell's electronic devices as a part of an ongoing criminal probe. You're listening to ABC News.
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8: 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And if you have these blueberries or mixed berries, you're throwing them out.
2: Philadelphia city officials say they have now identified the man seen on surveillance video this week chasing people, mostly women, in a creepy doll-like mask. ABC's Rhiannon Alley has the latest.
9: Authorities in Philadelphia are asking the public to help them find the masked man terrorizing people across the city, now identifying him as 22-year-old Zymir Hughes.
10: If Zymir Hughes was trying to scare people, make them run, who's scared now? Who's running now?
9: They say he harassed 15 to 16 people on city streets.
10: You think it's funny to scare people? Well, get ready to get scared by us.
9: Officials say Hughes travels for work and could be on the West Coast.
2: The first deportation flight from the U.S. to Haiti since the administration ended temporary protected status for thousands of Haitians lifted off yesterday. The flight touching down in Haiti with 161 passengers who were all released. I'm Sherry Preston, ABC News.
6: In a recent survey,

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4: 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Gary McNamara and Eric Harley talk about everything from politics to social issues and news of the day. 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
5: All across America, we are Red Eye Radio. He is Eric Harley and I'm Gary McNamara. By the way, the other headline, we talked the one headline of the Babylon Bee here just in the last hour where the liberal white women standing outside rooting for Jack the Ripper. And the other headline was, after seeing the women supporting him, Luigi Mangione has asked for life in prison. Oh, my gosh. Just unbelievable.
6: Remember the Night Stalker and how many groupies he had?
5: Yeah.
6: What was his name? Was it Richard Ramirez?
5: Yeah, Bundy.
6: Oh, yeah.
5: Not Bundy. Al.
6: Yeah, right, no.
5: Al had no women.
6: Yeah, Ted. Yeah.
5: Ted Bundy.
6: Yeah.
5: Oh, he's so handsome.
6: Yeah.
5: I don't
6: get it. I don't. What happens to a person? How lonely do you have to be to say, yeah, they only killed a handful of people brutally? I mean, because the others were serial killers. As far as we know, Luigi only killed Brian Thompson,
5: right,
6: as far as we know. But still, it's the same mentality. Here's a cold-blooded killer. It doesn't matter whether it's one person or not. But if you look at the serial killer thing, are you thinking, wow, he's really successful at doing what he does?
5: Look at what he's accomplished.
6: Because he got away with it for so long.
5: Look at what he's accomplished.
6: Yes. I don't.
5: Well, I mean, I've said it many times kiddingly. I mean, the concept is not kidding, but the fact that I would murder. But I've always said, well, the last thing I want to do is murder people. It's too hard to get away with it. As if that's what's keeping me from murdering somebody, is that it's too hard. Of course, that's not the case. But it's like, man, oh, man. I mean, I would never want to be, you know, one of those mafia guys. All right, let's kill the guy, cut him up, do everything, and then dispose of it.
6: Well,
5: really? That's going to be your evening? I'd rather sit and watch Dancing with the Stars.
6: Well, think about this. As a young person, I want to grow up and join a group that when I join the group, it immediately puts me on a hit list.
5: I know.

0: That's what I want.
1: Right.
0: It's just, I don't know. I don't get it.
2: Yeah, because you really didn't see many 60-year-old mobsters.
0: No. When he died in prison, how old was...
2: Was he 58?
0: What's his name?
2: 58, 59, maybe.
0: Yeah. Died from cancer.
2: Yeah. Gotti.
0: Gotti.
2: Yeah.
0: Yeah. It was cancer, right? Yeah.
2: Yeah.
0: Yeah.
2: But, I mean, not... Again, you can see some of the leaders make it to that age, but how many of the actual workers are assassinated?
0: Well, you know, what's watched a documentary where a couple of the... I don't know, would you call them goons? You know, the hitmen? The worker bees?
2: Shamrocks.
0: Shamrocks are still living. And they turned state's evidence. And one of them hasn't changed his look at all. And he's in WITSEC. He's in the witness protection program. And hasn't changed. He's wearing a windsuit, a big gold chain, and oversized sunglasses. And I'm thinking, maybe you'd, I don't know, find some cowboy boots or something. Maybe some blue jeans and a t-shirt. I don't get that whole thing. It always brings me back to Brian Regan. The show goes back to either some kind of stand-up or Seinfeld, which is based on his stand-up. And Brian Regan does the whole, you know, you always heard the crime doesn't pay. You know, like you would be considering going, yeah, I would do it, but, you know, it doesn't really pay. Why not just come up with, because those were the, you know, the PSAs. They were supposed to be a deterrent. Mm-hmm. It's like, how about crime is wrong?
2: Exactly.
0: Committing, how about that? You know, I'm paraphrasing his bit there, but it's, you know, it's just weird when you see those groupies that, and it now, we know it with Mangione, it wasn't just the groupies. There was another mindset of people immediately that applauded him for killing Brian Thompson. That is bizarre. That is a totally different mindset. But maybe we just hit on something. The groupie thing that goes back to, you know, it goes back years. Are they forgiving them? Are they saying, yeah, well, maybe some people, but maybe some of those victims or all of those victims deserved to die? Is there something in the mindset where they just, again, don't have any value for life and see that person as, you know, not in the same way as Luigi killing Brian Thompson, a healthcare CEO. But maybe, I mean, I can't tell you. The psychology behind that mind, that's a different kind of, I would love to talk to a criminal psychologist. What is the groupie thing about, even though they may not be criminals themselves, what draws those people? We know why the radicals applauded Luigi Mangione. We know that. We fully understand. I mean, I don't understand how that brain works, but we know what's going on there. We know why.
2: Well, when AOC said, you know, that...
0: when a claim is denied, people see that as an act of violence.
2: Act of violence. She was justifying the murder.
0: Yes. Yep.
2: And as if it was said. I mean, it's like, what do you? Does that mean then? You know, again, healthcare companies can't break the contract that they have. You can sue them.
0: Yep.
2: There's contractual law.
0: Right.
2: And we've gotten to the habit of just. Well, we don't actually read the contract anymore. It should just cover everything because it should. It doesn't work that way.
0: Nope.
2: And so if a claim is denied, there's a variety of different things that you can do, but if a claim is denied, murder is not the solution.
0: No.
2: If you break a contract, we have contract law in the United States. If you break a contract, well, you know, this guy's sitting out the season. And he's got a contract for another year, and he's sitting out the season. He's being fined every day by the team. We'll probably see this. You know, we should kill him. He's breaking a contract. That's the new contract. The contract law. If you're not going to abide by contract law, we're putting a contract out on you.
0: If you don't abide by the contract, it's punishable by death.
2: Yeah. I mean, it's like, what the hell? I mean, it's just the way people justify things. But then again, it doesn't even have to be that. I mean, look at the anti-Semitism. Look at the Jewish hatred. Based on what? I mean, it's absent. Look at the support for Hamas. You know, queers for Palestine.
0: Yeah.
2: I mean, that's pure insanity.
0: Yeah, it is.
2: And like I said, I think there's a great, I have a great curiosity. I know there's a lot of other people that do too. I know you do. What is in people's minds that send them off the deep end like that, where they view it's normal and not just a minority? It's not, well, that's just 0.01% of the population. You know, you look at the support, you know, for example, we saw there's the whole thing's back again, the whole Islamophobia. But when you have a religious demographic, and I think the last poll was 44% that support Hamas, you got a problem.
0: Yep.
2: You got a big problem.
0: Yep.
2: That's not based on foot washing. It's based on what you believe. Right? There's a problem there.
0: Yep.
2: And
0: if it's a fundamental belief, there is likely no way to change it ever.
2: Yeah. You know, when you've got, you know, the insanity out there, when you see the anti-Semitism that was at the elite colleges, that's still there at the elite colleges.
0: Yeah.
2: We're going to hate you for your religion. And then you point out about remember the Pew Research poll on Muslims that went worldwide.
0: Mm, mm-hmm, mm-hmm.
2: You can sit there and you can point out and you go, well, I don't care what religion you are. All I care about is what your opinion is when it comes to life. And you're basically saying life doesn't matter here. You're basically saying I support murderous terrorists.
0: Yeah.
2: What is the philosophy of the Jewish religion that is promoting that?
0: Right.
2: Doesn't exist.
0: Right.
2: And so it's like anything is, it's a phobia. It's a, the whole transphobia thing.
0: Mm-hmm.
2: Well, you saw what happened there. The Seattle Times writer wants to write an article saying that you believe women should play against women does not mean you hate somebody who is
0: trans. Right.
2: It means you disagree with one of their opinions.
0: Right.
2: Well, if you disagree with my opinion, you're a hate mongerer. Well, then you're a hate monger. We're all hate mongers.
0: Right.
2: If we disagree on opinions of different issues.
0: Right. If you disagree with me, if because I disagree with you, if it's the fact, just the fact that I disagree with you, I'm a hate monger, then you, by definition, by your own definition, are a hate monger. We can do this all day.
2: We do.
0: We
2: do it every
0: all
2: day.
0: Night. Yeah.
2: We do it every day for decades upon decades upon decades upon decades. But never has it been so insane, but at the same time, things that are so insane, thought processes that are so incredibly insane, actually there's a ton of humor in it.
0: Yeah.
2: But you can't believe it.
0: Yeah.
2: You know, it was like looking at Sophie Cunningham, when somebody asked her about Royce White and Enes Kanter Freedom.
0: Mm-hmm.
2: I mean, she was dying laughing.
0: Yeah.
2: Absolutely dying laughing.
0: Yeah.
2: It's hilarious.
0: Yeah.
2: You know, we played the Royce White. That might be the audio cut of the year. That where he said, you know, if biological men get to play basketball, the salaries will go up. The TV numbers will go up.
0: Yep.
2: Why? Because it'll be men's basketball.
0: Yep.
2: And doing it with a straight face. I mean, that's like that. You know, when I saw him yesterday, you know who I was thinking of? I was thinking of that's how Bob Newhart would approach it. Just dry, totally straight.
0: Yeah.
2: Totally straight as if this was
0: as
2: going.
0: As dry as it gets.
2: As dry as you can get. And I went, wow, Royce White. The new Bob Newhart.
0: Yeah.
2: Because it was so great.
0: Well, I know. I just love it. You know, and making the same points we've been making, and that is, look, the W in the WNBA stands for something. Or it doesn't. You know, liberals often change what words mean or what it's what something stands for. Maybe they'll come up with that. But if you're going to go down this road, if you're going to have that mindset, you have to follow it through. Don't pretend by wearing a T-shirt to a game. You have to be willing to fight for what you believe in. Being a true advocate means doing everything within your power to bring trans players, biological men, to women's basketball. If it doesn't end there, you're a fake, and you need to admit it.
2: I watched yesterday. It happened to come up on the reels on Facebook about when Sophie Cunningham came into the game in Toronto. You should have heard the boos.
0: Yeah.
2: It's unbelievably loud.
0: Yeah, yeah.
2: Canada, are you just as insane as American liberals or more? I mean, because
0: that's a good question. Which liberals are more insane?
2: Let's have this debate.
0: Well, the liberals, certainly. I mean, we have a constitution that, up to this point, so far, has protected us in many ways that they don't have because they and other nations have taken it further, and they don't protect speech.
2: Now, of course, Alberta, we're not talking about you.
0: No.
2: Right.
0: You guys know what's up.
2: When I saw that yesterday, I'm shaking my head going, this is absolutely crazy. Yeah. What is the incredible radical thing that Sophie Cunningham has said? Biological men shouldn't play women's sports against women.
0: Yep.
2: Yeah.
0: Just, it's insanity.
2: I mean, because biological men already play women's sports.
0: Yeah.
2: You know, like tennis.
0: Badminton.
2: Oh, I love being sarcastic. Ping pong.
0: Knitting. Cooking.
2: No, that's not true.
0: What?
2: I'm a better cook than any woman I've ever known.
0: Well, that doesn't say much, though.
2: That's true.
0: Well, those numbers don't give you much leverage there.
2: No, I didn't say dated. I said ever knew.
0: I know.
2: I know a lot of women.
0: I heard you.
2: We are Red Eye Radio.
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3: Love potatoes? 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
2: We are Red Eye Radio. He's Eric Carlin. I'm Gary McNamara. Coming up on the bottom of the hour, the New York Times loses a defamation lawsuit and more insanity. There's coming up. Oh, yeah, yeah. Here's a question that I want to ask somebody.

0: but in the left. Isn't it discrimination to say that only men who think they're women should be able to play against women and not men who think they're men? Isn't that discrimination? Where's the inclusiveness of that?
1: Great question.

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1: So the New York Times was, this from Fox News, was defeated in a defamation lawsuit yesterday brought by a former college basketball player and ordered to pay millions in damages, $9.25 million. Mm. The Alabama jury ruled that the Times defamed Kai Spears, then an 18-year-old freshman walk-on basketball player for the University of Alabama, who was swept up in a 2023 report linking him to a fatal shooting. After a 9-day trial, the 8-person jury determined that Spears was owed $9.25 million in damages. Spears was mentioned in the March 2023 report authored by New York Times sports writer Billy Witz. Spears was falsely identified as being a passenger in the car at the site of a January 2023 shooting that resulted in the death of 23-year-old James Harris. The Times issued a lengthy editor's note to the report in June of 2023, but only after Spears filed the defamation lawsuit at the U.S. District Court for the Northern District of Alabama. The original version of the article, published March 15th, misidentified the person who was in the car, with the Brandon Miller when the shooting occurred. Based on the information from a person familiar with the case, the article erroneously identified that person as Kai Spears. That's what they wrote. After the article was initially published, Alabama's athletic director and Spears' father denied that Spears was present. The Times included those responses and reviewed its reporting, but did not conclude or try to change or did not conclude that any other change to the article was warranted at that time. And that's what got them.
2: Yeah.
1: I was reading here from Greta Van Susteren. Mm. Everybody knows her, remember from the OJ.
2: Oh, yeah.
1: Stuff, the lawyer.
2: Yeah.
1: She writes, New York Times got socked with $9 million plus defamation verdict. And look at the New York Times source, anonymous. This is only going to get worse for news organizations as more and more news organizations rely on anonymous. And here's what she writes. The article at the center of Mr. Spears' lawsuit was published.

0: published on March 15, 2023, after coverage of a deadly January shooting at which three Alabama players were present. One player was charged with capital murder and awaits trial. Two others were not implicated in the shooting or accused of any wrongdoing. The article written by reporter Billy Witz said that Mr. Spears had also been present at the shooting, attributing the knowledge to a single anonymous source. The article said that Mr. Spears had declined to comment and that university officials had not immediately responded to a request for comment. After publication, Mr. Spears' father and the university athletic director denied that Spears had been at the shooting. The article was updated with the denials, and the Times continued to stand behind its reporting. Remember, because you and I looked, remember the one with, former governor of Alaska.
1: Sarah Palin.
0: Sarah Palin. Remember when the New York Times did the hit job on her, the editorial page?
1: Yeah.
0: But they came out with an apology very soon after.
1: Right.
0: Remember they said, we got it wrong.
1: Yeah.
0: And that's what the court said. The court said, yeah, they were wrong, but they came out with a correction. Our point was, and I can still remember that night, because I said, I remember looking at you and going, Eric, this is defamation territory here.
1: Oh, yeah.
0: Because the editorial says something that isn't true, that anybody in the media that paid any type of attention knew for a significant period of time was false. And that was, remember the whole Target thing?
1: Oh, yeah. Yeah.
0: The whole Target. That was
1: going back to the Gabby Giffords.
0: Gabby Giffords,
1: shooting.
0: Right. The whole Target map thing.
1: Right. Right.
0: That implying that she was targeting them and it wasn't true. It was about the actual election.
1: Right.
0: And, you know, where they were targeting, and they took it completely out. And so everybody knew it by that time. By the time the New York Times wrote, because it was years later they wrote that.
1: Oh, yeah.
0: And I looked at you and said, this is defamation, because the malice is the fact that anybody who was paying any attention in the media knew that it was false.
1: Yep.
0: Yeah. But the court came back and said, no, they apologized. And, you know, they quickly corrected and apologized. Here they didn't correct it.
1: No.
0: That's the thing. They didn't correct it. They used an anonymous source, one anonymous source, which, by the way, breaks the rule that I always had, which is you need two.
1: Well, and in a situation like this, you're talking about building a case, basically, in the media, in the court of public opinion, against a person based on one anonymous source. I don't know. In that case, you would have to have multiple. Or you don't go with the story. It's that simple. It's that simple. If authorities had found that he was in the car through an investigation and you reported that and said, authorities report he was in the car, you've done nothing wrong at that point. If the authorities have made a mistake, then that would be on them. You've only reported what the authorities have reported, what they say they found in their investigation. It's something you and I have put into practice for the longest time. I don't need to be first. It's something John McNamara has said over the years that you shared with us, your dad. Be right.
0: Yeah, my dad always said the key to business is be right 100% of the time. And, of course, I looked at him and said, Dad, you can't be. Everybody's going to make mistakes. You can't be right 100% of the time. And he said, well, then if you don't know if you're 100% right, shut the hell up.
1: Yep. Sure footing.
0: It basically meant in a meeting, you know, if you're dealing with something.
1: It's got to be sure footing.
0: Right. It's
1: got to be sure footing.
0: And so don't be afraid to say, I don't know. We don't have that yet. I'll look into it.
1: Yeah.
0: And here's why. And he said, because you can not know something and explain why you don't know it.
1: Yes. Right.
0: And you're going to go, oh, okay, you don't have the facts on this, whatever. And my father was in a business where you have to be 100% right.
1: Well, and that's it, you know, because this also, this the damages awarded here show that you can, that in the media and in a free society, true journalism, I've always said, is critical. It plays a critical role. Whether you're reporting on something political or a crime. Because the people need to know what's going on, especially with crimes. And, you know, it's equally important, too, with lawmakers and presidents. But people need to know what's going on in the world. And need to know what's going on in their neighborhood. And they need to know the people that are out there. But you have to be right. You cannot, going on one anonymous source, knowing what the impact, because this is the question that I always have in my mind. What if you're wrong? Then you have to look at the impact of being wrong. And now you've got this, this massive judgment that I don't know that it changes,
2: but you covered
1: the,
2: it
1: the,
2: early.
1: The practice of the New York Times or any other liberal media group, any media group.
2: But you just covered it. You covered it because you, you said, you know, what if we're wrong? Yeah. Well, if you don't care if you're wrong, if you only care if you're first.
1: Yes.
2: This is how these things happen.
1: This is the problem. Because you were willing to go and possibly ruin somebody's life. Because here's the fallout that still remains. This person still, likely there are a number of people familiar with this story and this event. There are likely some in their minds that say, yeah, I bet they had it right. I bet he was involved somehow, and they'll just in their mind they'll just form that opinion with no, because you're the New York Times, you've got all the credibility, and that is what goes back to the responsibility of the power that you have over people and how they behave and what they think, and someone's life here was ruined.
2: Well, I'm amazed a judge, you know, you just said all the credibility you're talking about in the context of somebody who's reading the paper.
1: Somebody who believes it.
2: Right.
1: Yes.
2: And, but I was amazed a judge didn't do like that one Obama judge did with the whole Rachel Maddow thing.
1: Yeah.
2: When somebody sued Rachel Maddow for saying something wrong, and they said, well, really, and this was an Obama judge, just said, well, you can't take anything that she says.
1: Yeah.
2: You know, anything she says is suspect.
1: Right.
2: Basically, the Obama judge, who was appointed by Obama, said, look, she tells so many lies that nobody views her as credible.
1: Right.
2: So her defaming somebody does not have the effect as someone who is credible.
1: Yeah.
2: God, that was
1: that's
2: great.
1: This is honestly, and Greta Van Susteren is right. I really hope this, I do believe it's a change, or has the potential to bring about a change, in some change in the media. But I don't have great confidence it's going to be this overwhelming shift, monumental shift, to where they're more responsible. I don't believe that. Mm. I hope I'm wrong.
2: Well, look, I mean, if Trump hadn't been a public figure, what kind of lawsuits could he have filed?
1: Oh my gosh.
2: With Russia collusion, number of source stories that had it wrong.
1: Yeah. Yeah.
2: And apparently, here's a question I have. Why didn't they view him as a public figure? He's a basketball player. A walk-on.
1: Mm-hmm.
2: What was the separation that he just wasn't popular? He wasn't, for example, he wasn't in the NBA or whatever. Or do courts view it differently? Can a court look at it differently than somebody who's in politics, who is in search of the limelight and involved in the arena of ideas, and separate that from somebody who is a freshman walk-on at a basketball at a basketball team that nobody knows who he is at that point?
1: Well, and also, you know, if you talk about such a heinous crime, that you're putting him at the scene and part of basically making him part of this heinous crime, I think that has a lot to, you know, of weight in that decision too. So it's just I don't have confidence.

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12: We are on our radio. He is Eric Carlin. I'm Gary McNamara. You know, one thing I was thinking about, one thing I haven't seen yet, have any...

0: newspaper organization backed that Seattle Times columnist who resigned because the paper would not print his column on the two young women that were at the Seattle Storm game with the, you know, XXXY t-shirts on.
1: Right, right.
0: And he was going to write saying, look, just because they believe that biological men should not play against biological men, women doesn't necessarily mean they hate transgenders.
1: That's a great question you asked.
0: I wonder how many newspaper organizations around the country, media organizations, will say that is unacceptable for that to happen. I haven't heard of any yet.
1: Well, I haven't either. But if it were, you know, the other side, you know, where it was a liberal bent or something, an activist type of approach on the column, from the columnist's perspective, and they decided they were going to step down, then the liberal activists in the media would say, this is an attack on journalism and the newspaper is wrong. We haven't heard that.
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7: From ABC News, I'm Sherry Preston. After first taking aim at the Midwest, a major storm system moved into the Northeast overnight. On Long Island, social media video captured the moment of what's believed to have been a funnel cloud move through.
8: Tornado? No, this is some lightning there. This is a tornado.
9: I hear it. That is a tornado. And oh my God,

0: It is spinning around.
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0: No, we might have to get downstairs, guys.
2: ABC's Phil Tate is at Atlantic Beach in Nassau County.
3: The Sun and Surf Beach Club was impacted by last night's weather that brought heavy rains and intense winds. There were about 100 people here that were occupying about 30 cabanas and were told that they have all been destroyed. There was a spinning column of air and water that could be seen both in Atlantic Beach and in Eastern Rockaway. But today, the National Weather Service will be taking a closer look to see if the water spout hit land, which would then be deemed as a tornado.
2: Wind and rain brought trees down in Indiana a week ago, and some across the state still have no power because of it. Indiana Governor Mike Braun says the impact of the storm was incredible.
4: 25 homes had 3 to 4 feet of water. Amazing the number of local volunteers.
2: After a record 272 days at sea amid deteriorating conditions, the 5,000 sailors and Marines aboard the USS Lincoln are headed home. They should be back in the U.S. in 4 to 5 weeks. President Trump's one-time fixer reunites with his old boss. Here's ABC's Karen Waugh.
5: President Trump and Michael Cohen talking in public for the first time in 8 years in a taped interview for Cohen's radio show.
6: They weaponized you like nobody's ever been weaponized, like few have been.
7: Well, maybe just you and I, sir.
5: Cohen was Trump's personal attorney and fixer for a decade before an epic public blowout. 8 years ago today, Cohen pleaded guilty to tax evasion and campaign finance violations and implicated Trump in hush money payments.
2: All 8 people aboard a charter flight that crashed in western Alaska are believed to have died. The plane had taken off from Anchorage. This is ABC News.
8: That'll be $84.52.
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4: Terror avoided. Good morning, I'm Gordon Deal, along with Nicole Murray, on this Friday, August 21st. Glad you could be with us. Here's what's up this hour.
5: The FBI says it's prevented an attack on the Capitol building in Albany, New York, by arresting a woman who supported ISIS.
4: All eight people aboard a charter plane have been killed after it crashed at a remote military radar site in western Alaska.
5: The USS George Washington has arrived in the Middle East to replace the sea-weary crew of the Abraham Lincoln.
4: And Gen Z having awkward experiences when splitting the restaurant bill.
6: It's not a Gen Z thing to have problems with people not paying you back on time. The difference is that because Gen Z has grown up with all of these payment apps like Zelle and Venmo, it's made it very easy to ask your friends immediately after they like digest something to pay them back for the money that you spotted them.
4: Amanda Yen at Business Insider on Gen Zers nickel and diming each other through payment apps. Treasury Secretary Scott Bessent describes the latest approach with Iran as a 1-2 punch with not only its naval blockade of Iranian ports, but also what he calls the toughest sanctions in history. He says that would lessen the need for new major military operations. Bessent's comments yesterday followed President Trump's warning a day earlier of economic consequences against any country that provided any type of lifeline to Iran.
7: You insist on the doing business with them, either transferring money, buying their oil, they're doing seaborne ship transfers, then the U.S. Treasury and the U.S. government, they will put its full might and force toward enforcing against you.
4: When asked if the United States could target China, Bessent said, many conversations like this were best in private. Separately, military officials say the aircraft carrier USS George Washington has made it to the Arabian Sea, where it will replace the Abraham Lincoln, which has been in the Middle East since November. Eight people have been killed in western Alaska after their charter plane crashed at a remote military radar site. We get more from this morning's Mike Gavin.
8: The U.S. military said a Cessna 441 departed Ted Stevens Anchorage International Airport yesterday and was headed to Cape Newenham Long Range Radar Site Airport, where it went down. The facility is about 450 miles west-southwest of Anchorage. Alaskan Command said the team was carrying out a vital mission in a demanding environment. It did not specify what kind of mission. The radar site is managed by the Pacific Air Force's Regional Support Center. The facility in Cape Newenham is part of a network of remote radar sites that track aircraft in Alaska's airspace and along its borders. Gordon.
4: Thank you, Mike. Clint Johnson, Alaska Region Chief for the National Transportation Safety Board, said that two pilots and six passengers were on board. The plane was a civilian contracted aircraft. Federal authorities have charged a woman from New York with providing support to the ISIS terrorist group after she was accused of plotting an attack on the Capitol building in Albany. The FBI says 35-year-old Jessica Bowie of Albany swore her allegiance to ISIS and once wrote, "Praise be to Allah for September 11th." The complaint alleges that Bowie communicated over the past

0: 30 days with an FBI source posing as an ISIS facilitator, telling the source she wanted to destroy as much of the building as possible and kill the senators while they were meeting. Authorities also say she asked for help learning to make explosives. One of the confidential sources gave Bowie $200 to purchase bomb-making materials, which she is alleged to have done earlier this month at a Home Depot. First Assistant U.S. Attorney John Sarcone.
1: As alleged, this defendant was radicalized online and spread messages of hate and violence against the American people.
0: Bowie is expected to make a court appearance later today. 10 minutes now after the hour on This Morning, America's First News.

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0: Thanks for spending time with us. Welcome into Friday. A new generation of young progressive Democrats could enter Congress next year with a deeply personal connection to the economic issues at the center of their campaigns, and a desire to make those policy items a bigger part of the party's agenda. It's a story by Sudiksha Kochi, congressional reporter at The Hill. Sudiksha, what have you put together?
10: So a lot of young progressive Democrats who are running for Congress, you know, have really been eyeing affordability at the center of their agenda. You know, it's something that they have personal experience with, they have personal stake with, whether it's housing, whether it's not being able to afford health care. And so it's definitely something that they want to be able to really push on if they get elected to Congress. And so it's going to be interesting to see, you know, what sort of different vision they have compared to

0: to the senior Democrats on these economic issues that a lot of voters have been talking about and has really been the main concern in the 2026 midterms.
1: What are they campaigning on specifically, if anything, here?
0: Yeah, some of the main things that they've been campaigning on is universal health care for all. That's definitely something a lot of these candidates have been campaigning on. Another thing they've been campaigning on is housing vouchers, emergency rental assistance, especially to help out, you know, homeless people who haven't been able to afford a home. They've been advocating for universal child care, stronger worker protection rights. And so these are all things, you know, they're taking a very progressive approach to try to get these policies through. And it's obviously something that Democrats have been working on in Congress, but have not been able to make much progress on, I would say, in a Republican trifecta.
1: Yeah. All right. So has paying for all this come up at all?
0: Yeah. So I guess the one thing I would say about that is that it is kind of going to be interesting to see how younger Democrats kind of bring this agenda forward with more senior members of the caucus, as well as more moderate members. You know, obviously, they would have a different vision of how to carry this forward just because, you know, they would want to take a more bipartisan approach, risk being too partisan. But I would say younger members, you know, very much have similar ideas to a lot of senior members of the caucus in terms of, you know, making sure that all of these drug prices are fair and making sure that Americans are paying less at the pump. And so I would say there definitely we could see a clash with senior members of the caucus, Democratic leadership. But I would also expect there to be a lot of bipartisan and also a lot of cooperation between really both parties and both members of the caucus on dealing with these issues.
1: We're speaking with Sudhiksha Kochi, congressional reporter at The Hill. Her story is called Young Democrats Eye Congress with Affordability at the Top of Their Agenda. Explain some of the youth movement we've seen in the primary so far.
0: Yeah, some of the youth movements we've seen, we've definitely seen a lot of incumbents being ousted in the primaries. So, for instance, you know, you had Dara-Lisa Avila-Chavelier defeating Representative Espeliot in New York's 13th congressional district, which was very interesting. You also had 29-year-old Malik Quiroz ousting 15-term incumbent Representative Diana DeGette in Colorado's 1st congressional district primary, which was also a very interesting race. And then you've also had a lot of other younger progressive candidates who have run for the first time in primaries and that are winning, including Claire Valdez. You know, she was also a very interesting one. And you also have 31-year-old Angela Gonzalez-Torres winning California's 34th congressional district primary. And so we've definitely seen a lot of younger candidates kind of take the reins here. And I think it kind of shows a broader movement in the Democratic Party of voters wanting fresh blood. You know, they want a fresh new vision in Congress. They want younger candidates. And it's definitely a shift from what we saw in 2024.
1: Yeah. Explain, though, the realities of Congress that some of them may face.
0: Yeah, some of the realities they will face will definitely be a lot of the procedural rules. You know, one of the biggest things that younger members will have to understand is that in order to pass any legislation, you know, they need to have 218 votes, 217 votes, whatever, you know, whatever the makeup of Congress is at the time, they will have to have a certain number of votes to get any bill through. And so at that point, you know, depending on how close the margin is between Democrats and Republicans, they will have to have some sort of bipartisan support. They will have to have some sort of Republican support on these bills. And I think another thing that they will have to navigate are the procedural rules. A lot of like the committee leadership, a lot of the committee assignments that they're going to get that they, you know, some of these members have never served on committees before. And so they're coming in, you know, with fresh new perspectives, which is great, but they're going to have to navigate how to push through their ideas in a very, I would say, heavily legislative process era where a lot of senior Democrats still rely on a lot of the norms, procedures and rules to get bills through. And so these are some of the big things that they're going to have to learn and really adapt to when they get to Congress. And it's not just kind of like a free for all. I can do whatever I want. You know, there are procedures and rules that they're going to have to go through in order to understand, you know, how a bill becomes law and what they can do to get their ideas across the table.
1: Thanks, Sudhiksha. Sudhiksha Kochi, congressional reporter at The Hill. 20 minutes now after the hour on This Morning, America's First News. Here's Nicole Murray.
2: And now, the three big things you need to know. Number one.
3: Treasury Secretary Scott Bessent said the United States will impose the toughest sanctions in history on Iran, a move he suggested would lessen the need for new major military operations.
4: And we are going to squash the economy of this murderous regime, which that will curtail their ability to project power through their proxies.
3: Oil prices rose following Bessent's interview on CNBC.
2: Number two.
3: The military says a charter aircraft carrying eight people has crashed at a remote military radar site in western Alaska, killing all on board. It is not clear what mission the group was conducting. Yesterday's collision happened at Cape Newenham Long Range Radar Site Airport.
2: Number three.
3: Police say a man accused of terrorizing over a dozen people in Philadelphia while wearing a Chucky-style Halloween mask has been identified and may have fled the state. Police Captain Jason Smith.
5: And part of the reason we are here is to ask for people who have been victimized by Zamir Hughes to come forward. We want their cases too.
3: Police added that Hughes is wanted on both felony and misdemeanor charges. A Massachusetts judge says that Lindsey Clancy's murder trial will likely have closing arguments early next week. The 36-year-old has pleaded not guilty to first-degree murder in the deaths of her three children, citing postpartum psychosis. Officials say ICE has arrested the boat captain charged with a crash that killed two in the New York Harbor earlier this month. The Justice Department has charged 46-year-old Manuel Hernandez Umana with misconduct and neglect. Investigators allege the boat he was driving was over capacity, which led to it overturning. Summer work for teens may soon be a thing of the past. The Pew Research Center reports that only roughly 35% of Gen Zers were employed with a summer gig this season.
1: What are they doing?
3: Not much, apparently. Not working, that's
1: Jeez.
3: For sure. I've kind of missed, like, the summer gigs as a kid. Like, wouldn't you want to experience that?
1: Oh, that simplicity? Yeah, having, like, very little responsibility on the job?
3: Well, like, yeah. My thing when I was in high school and college was serving. So there was also, like, a social aspect. Like, you made friends with customers. You made friends with employees. Went out after work. Like, they're missing all of that.
1: Well, that's why they have no social skills, right?
3: Yeah, that makes a lot of sense.
1: Or money. 22 minutes after the hour.

0: That'll be $84.52.
1: Perfect. 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
11: Thanks for spending time with us. Welcome into Friday. Venmo and Zelle may have made bill splitting math easier, but they haven't made etiquette any clearer. Here's Amanda Zen, Senior Associate Newsletter Editor at Business Insider. Amanda, what's going on?
12: On the one hand, Gen Z is dealing with what has been a problem from time immemorial, right? Like, it's not a Gen Z thing to have problems with people not paying you back on time. The difference is that because Gen Z has grown up with all of these payment apps like Zelle and Venmo, it's made it very easy to ask your friends immediately after they like digest something to pay them back for the money that you spotted them.
11: Right.
12: The issue is not necessarily the fact that you can split the money so evenly, like down to the cent. The issue is that should you be asking for your friend to contribute, you know, for example, 25 cents for half an avocado that they took out of your fridge? And that's where the etiquette gets a little bit dicey and the relationships start to get strained because not everyone agrees on what is an even split.
11: Yeah. Boy, you had a couple of anecdotes in your piece that just blew my mind. The first one, explain it. This Joanne Wong, she like goes out for her 21st birthday, supposedly with just her friend. Then that friend's boyfriend tags along and things kind of went sideways.
12: She went out to this birthday dinner that her friend invited her to, right? So the friend was the one who was saying like, hey, Joanne, let's go out to dinner because it's your birthday. We can celebrate it. Joanne thought, as you know, there was a poll that was done by Cash App that found that 48% of Gen Zers think that when one person ordered significantly more at a dinner, you should pay only for what you ordered for, right? So if like you ordered 40% of the dishes and your friend ordered 60% and you only ate what you ordered, then you should pay 40% of the bill and they should pay 60%. Joanne seems to think that, you know, this dinner is going to follow along that way as well. When the boyfriend tags along and suddenly she's going out to dinner with two other people, the friend and the boyfriend, she says, start ordering appetizers that she cannot eat because she is allergic to them. Then the friend and the boyfriend also order two more drinks than Joanne has. And at the end of the dinner, which, by the way, is ostensibly to celebrate her birthday, she gets a Venmo request from her new friend for an even three-way split.
13: Jeez.
12: And Joanne is like, what is going on here? So she ends up texting the friend and she's like, hey, I don't think it's fair for me to split the bill evenly. You guys ordered oysters and shellfish and I have a shellfish allergy and you also got two more cocktails. And the friend makes up an excuse about, oh, I'm bad with math. I'll just send you an itemized receipt and you can like figure out what you owe me, right? And Joanne, she's now an MBA candidate at the Wharton School of Business, which is like the best business school in the country. So she's not bad at math. She's yeah. able to puzzle out how much Jeez. She can repay her.
13: Right.
12: And, you know, in this instance, she didn't lose the friendship over that. But, you know, as I've talked to an etiquette expert who told me that oftentimes these like little tiffs around paying the bill can often work as like values checks with your friends. When you're yeah. already disagreeing about like what's fair to split the bill, it might be a sign that maybe your values are not aligned with your friends.
13: So give us some tips here. What do the etiquette experts say about this?
12: So the etiquette expert I spoke to, her name is Micah Meyer. She told me that the number one thing you can do to avoid this kind of tension that comes around splitting the bill is just to talk in advance about what you plan to do. So if you're inviting someone else to dinner, make it known like, hey, like, is it cool if we split the bill or is it cool if we just like get what we order?
13: Thanks, Amanda. Amanda Yen, Senior Associate Newsletter Editor at Business Insider. 30 minutes now after the hour on This Morning, America's First News.

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21: Thanks for spending time with us. Welcome into Friday, August 21st. Gordon Deal with Nicole Murray. Some of our top stories and headlines. A woman from Albany, New York has been arrested for planning to bomb the state capitol building. 8 people killed on a charter flight that crashed at a remote military site in western Alaska. Aisha Wahab, a progressive Democratic state senator in California, has defeated a centrist Democrat in a special election to replace disgraced Congressman Eric Swalwell. 2 hijackings of tanker ships in 4 days by Somali pirates, and the man in Georgia who rescued an American flag from the side of a highway. That story in about 20 minutes. reaching our new milestone of $40 trillion in government debt carries symbolic weight, but isn't by itself economically significant. Here's Matt Grossman, economics reporter at the Wall Street Journal. Matt, explain.
0: Well, there are a few different ways to measure this. The headline number is $40 trillion, which is obviously a huge number. It's kind of hard to imagine just how big that is. Some of that money the government owes to itself in a way, because some of that government debt is in the form of bonds that are owned by the Social Security Trust Fund. So that's kind of the government owing itself money. And if you net that out, it's closer to $32 trillion, obviously still a huge number. But this number keeps going up, and that's kind of the bottom line. It's really focusing more and more attention on the fact that we just don't have a good path out of this debt that just keeps building up.
21: Yeah. So, you know, the simpleton in me says, yeah, all you have to do is cut spending and the debt goes down because the deficit will be more manageable, right? We'll have more money coming in than going out, blah, blah, blah. But explain why kind of meaningful cuts here to government spending are so difficult.
0: Yeah, that could absolutely be part of the solution. I mean, I think that's what the Trump administration had in mind with that DOGE program last year, that if we can kind of find the smart cuts in the federal government, we could get more on the right track. The issue is that the kind of spending that you're thinking about there in terms of salaries to government workers and, you know, programs that, you know, national parks and air traffic control is really only a very small part of spending. The vast majority of it are things like Medicare payments, Social Security payments, and those are much harder to adjust. They're not in the annual budget. It's a long-standing program that economists call non-discretionary spending. It's not something that the government has a choice about year to year. It's a long-term commitment to citizens. And of course, that would be just a huge political firestorm if there was any attempt to cut Social Security benefits or change Medicare. So that's where it really becomes a pretty stubborn problem.
21: We're speaking with Matt Grossman, economics reporter at The Wall Street Journal. The story is called U.S. Debt Just Topped $40 Trillion, How We Got Here. It was never this bad, right? I mean, it wasn't that long ago where we actually ran a surplus budget-wise.
0: Yeah, that's right. So at the end of the Clinton administration, there were a few years of surplus. I shouldn't say a few years. It might have been one or two. But, you know, the tide has turned. The Great Recession was a very expensive period. So was the COVID pandemic. And of course, when there's a recession, tax revenue usually goes down as well. Usually after the recession ends, we kind of get more on track, at least we used to. More recently, even in times when the economy is, you know, growing pretty steadily, we're still running these really big budget deficits. So that's one reason the problem continues to get worse.
21: Yeah, and explain how the two are connected there in kind of economics 101.
0: Yeah, sure. So the debt, that $40 trillion number, is basically the accumulation of debt year after year. So when you have a budget deficit in a given year, that means for those 12 months, the federal government is not earning as much revenue as it is spending. And so you end the year with some debt. And then the next year, if there's another deficit, the amount of that deficit just adds to the debt that you accumulated the previous year. So we've had, you know, continuous deficits for most of the 21st century so far. And that's why you see the debt growing larger year after year.
21: And who holds that debt, Matt?
0: Yeah, it's mostly public investors. So some of it's owned by foreign countries. I should say that if I could explain how this works a bit, the Treasury borrows money by selling bonds, Treasury bonds. Anyone can buy them. Many are owned by investors in foreign countries or even foreign governments. But a lot of American investors own them as well. You might have bought savings bonds at some point in your life. When you buy a bond like that, you're effectively lending money to the government. So it's viewed as a very safe investment. The government, you know, continues to pay people back, and that hasn't been a problem. But of course, to do so, the government's now kind of on this treadmill where it has to borrow more to pay back what it already owes and to pay interest on the debt that it already owes.
21: Thanks, Matt. Matt Grossman, economics reporter at The Wall Street Journal. 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
21: Thanks for being with us. Welcome into Friday. It's time now for the Mic Drop with this morning's Mike Gavin.
28: Good morning. Well, we have a couple stories with more than a little ick to talk about today. Let's start in New Jersey, where a woman lost her wedding ring in one of the worst places you can imagine, the toilet of a commuter train. Julie Angela Cola never thought she'd see her wedding ring again after she accidentally flushed it down the toilet on a New Jersey transit train. She says she was riding the rails back in July, and when she went to the bathroom, didn't realize she'd taken off her wedding ring. Then she tossed everything in the toilet. toilet and flushed. Julie told two of the conductors on the train, and they took down all of her information, pledging to help, but they also told her it was a long shot. Maintenance workers quickly realized that they had to move fast, since the longer the bathroom was used, the worse it was going to get. The train car was taken into the shop, the toilet tank was open, and Julie's ring was eventually found. After being thoroughly disinfected, Julie was able to claim the ring at Penn Station in New York.
3: Wow. At least to me, at least this was like an isolated

0: bathroom facility. Like, she hadn't thrown it out in the kitchen garbage, and then it was taken away by the sanitation workers, brought to a trash transfer station where she may have had to comb through tons of garbage to find it.
1: Yes. Easier to find, yes, but no less gross, though.
0: No, I get that. And then I think if I'm feeling this correctly, I'm a little disappointed with the reaction from the New Jersey Transit workers. They're like, it's a long shot. We'll help you. Like, I would have stayed on that train, stayed in the same car as the bathroom, and just waited it out. They go, like, okay, how does this work? Where do you dump it? How is it siphoned?
1: Yeah.
0: And I want to be there to get my ring.
1: I think they were trying to manage expectations, but she did say they were very helpful.
0: Okay.
1: They were very helpful. They really tried their best.
0: Okay.
1: So, I was actually a little disappointed they weren't a little more gruff with her, because that's my typical interaction with New Jersey Transit workers, and they're in my family. I know them well. Mm. And that's my typical interaction. So I was a little disappointed that she didn't get more of the New Jersey Transit treatment.
0: Good luck, lady.
1: That the rest of us get when we ask questions on the train.
0: Fair enough.
1: And after taking the train from Penn Station in Manhattan out to Queens now, and we have a bizarre story coming from the stadium that the New York Mets play in. Viral video shows what appears to be an animal lurking beneath the stands at Citi Field, pawing for discarded peanut shells. The clip was recorded during the Mets Wednesday afternoon game, and you can see fans having some fun with what was likely a raccoon reaching its paw through a hole in the concrete, attempting to pull up peanut shells and whatever else it could get its hands on down into its lair. The family who took the video seemed amused by the raccoon and even served it a hot dog, placing the franc near the hole for the animal to grab. Some social media commenters thought maybe it was the Seattle Mariners' new mascot, Jimothy, making a trip to the East Coast. Others felt sorry for the animal, since despite the bounty of ballpark food, it still has to watch the Mets.
0: Mm, yes. Poor raccoon.
1: But at least it's ball, which is what all of us do when we go to Mets games, right?
0: Yeah.
1: Terrible baseball, but they have great food there. So you fill up on whatever you can get your hands on.
0: If that raccoon is forced to watch the Mets, I bet it was really after a beer, not so much the peanut shells.
1: Yeah, right? True. It was like, send me down some alcohol, please.
0: It's a creepy-looking video. Thank you, Mike. 13 minutes now in front of the hour. On This Morning, America's First News.
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3: Hi, this is Bob Webster from my friends out at Tanks a Lot in Bernie. You know, with everything that's been happening and all the need for water, with wells going bad, with wells getting contaminated, Tanks a Lot is really moving into bigger water storage, both rainwater catchment and just general water storage. And if you do using a lot of these wonderful tanks out of Australia called the Pioneer tanks, and they're actually assembled on site, unlike the other type of tanks where you have to have some giant truck come grind it back into your yard to unload the tanks, Pioneer tanks are actually assembled. Now, they're long-lasting. 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Tanks a Lot's been doing this for years. They work all over the country. They work all over the world. They certainly work all over Texas. 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North end of Bernie, just head out Main Street. 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

0: 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For some, it means beaches, amusement parks, and outdoor adventures. For others, it's a vibrant nightlife, live music, restaurants, maybe family-friendly attractions. A new Wallet Hub ranking looked at all 50 states to determine which offer the most opportunities for entertainment and recreation without breaking the bank. California claimed the top spot, followed by Florida and Illinois. Nevada and New York rounded out the top five. At the bottom of the ranking, West Virginia came in last behind Mississippi and Vermont. Florida ranked first nationally for restaurants, amusement parks, no surprise, arcades, and music festivals per capita. The number three spot for Illinois, boosted by having one of the strongest nightlife showings in the country, plus its golf courses. 8 minutes in front of the hour on this morning. Once again, here's Nicole Murray.
1: And now, the three big things you need to know. Number one.
2: Treasury Secretary Scott Bessent says the Trump administration's plan to crush Iran's economy will likely negate the need for the U.S. to wage major military operations.
3: I see lots of reports that said, oh, well, this has never worked. It does work because we have a combination. It is a 1-2 punch. We have the blockade, and we are going to have the toughest sanctions in history.
2: He was on CNBC. Oil prices went higher after Bessent's comments.
1: Number two.
2: The FBI says it has stopped what could have been a deadly attack. A woman has been charged with providing support to a terrorist group after she was accused of plotting an ISIS-inspired attack on the New York Capitol in Albany. Special agent in charge, Greg Tremoroli.
4: She said, quote, I want to destroy as much of the building as possible and kill the senators while they are meeting.
2: Police say 35-year-old Jessica Bowie had pledged allegiance to ISIS and asked for help learning how to make explosives.
1: Number three.
2: The National Transportation Safety Board is updating its investigation into Wednesday's collision between a Pennsylvania State Police helicopter and a Cessna airplane in Carlisle. Officials say the smaller aircraft made unusual movements while approaching the airport.
5: We do have witnesses that state that he was working on his aircraft. He was conducting maintenance on it. I'm not saying the maintenance had anything to do with it. That was just one of the factors. And then the pilot flew down south for a few hours to conduct some training.
2: That was aviation accident investigator Aaron McCarter. Tennessee authorities are investigating after a drug mix-up at a Nashville hospital caused patients to experience complications during what should have been routine surgeries. Officials at Ascension St. Thomas Midtown said the hospital immediately self-reported to state regulators and launched an investigation last Friday. U.S. officials have announced that the USS Abraham Lincoln is leaving the Middle East after a nine-month deployment. Officials had previously voiced concerns regarding deteriorating mental health conditions on board. The Lincoln will be replaced by the USS George Washington, which has arrived in the Arabian Sea. A University of Chicago study finds that marriages that start online have a lower divorce rate. Here are the numbers. Nearly 6% divorce rate when meeting online versus roughly 8% when meeting offline.
0: What?
2: Yeah.
0: What are you cheering? What are you cheering for?
2: I'm not cheering, just like, yeah, I mean, I believe it, I guess.
0: Weird.
2: I mean, I don't know. Maybe you can sift through candidates more quickly, like maybe. Have better choice kind of thing.
0: I would have lost money if I were betting on that.
2: Yeah. Unexpected, but I see it.
0: Thank you, Nicole. 6 minutes now in front of the hour.
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4: Joining us, a double amputee wearing a Marine uniform has been captured on video pulling to the side of a highway in Georgia to retrieve a fallen American flag from the grassy roadside. Georgia resident Tony Mullis, a Purple Heart recipient, was traveling with his wife on an interstate near Macon on Monday when he spotted an abandoned U.S. flag in the center median. Mullis, who told Storyful he had both of his legs amputated after an explosion in 2011, during his second tour in Afghanistan as a combat engineer, pulled over to retrieve the flag. He said seeing it there broke his heart because he thought of those who gave everything in order for those colors to fly. The X account that posted the video wrote in the caption, "No hesitation, no waiting for someone else." For Nicole Murray and Mike Gavin, I'm Gordon Deal. Thanks for listening to This Morning, America's First News.
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6: It's 6 o'clock at KTSA San Antonio. I'm Christian Blood. That heat advisory for the Alamo City and the surrounding area continuing all the way through Sunday. We'll get the latest in your KTSA AccuWeather forecast coming up in just a minute. A new phase in the war with Iran is underway, with the country arguably more isolated than ever before, its economy crushed, its leadership in tatters, and yet a deal has yet to be reached with President Trump on that country's nuclear ambitions.
7: Unfortunately, we're dealing with a theocratic death cult that that gets its reward in the next life for killing people like President Trump and American citizens. And it's very hard to strike a deal with someone that has a that has a suicide wish.
6: Republican Congressman Scott Perry of Pennsylvania. We have more on what's happening in the Middle East on the front page at KTSA.com. New upgrades being installed at San Antonio International Airport to improve safety in the air and on the ground. Here's KTSA's Stacey Keene with more.
8: The airport is expected to get around $30 million in federal dollars for the improvements. Copper wire is being replaced with fiber, and the airport will be getting new radios, voice switches, displays, radar, and surface awareness systems. That money will come from President Trump's Working Americans Tax Cut Act, and it's part of a $12.5 billion nationwide outlay on air traffic control and airport technology. Stacey Keene, KTSA News.
6: Carmelo Anthony's hearing in North Texas for a new trial includes never-before-seen evidence. The 19-year-old was sentenced to 35 years in prison this summer for fatally stabbing 17-year-old Austin Metcalf at a high school track meet in 2025 in Frisco. Prosecutors told the judge Thursday they had a gentleman's agreement with Anthony's attorneys before the trial to exclude that evidence. They say they did that to prevent the trial from turning into a racial powder keg. That evidence includes Anthony texting his ex-girlfriend saying when he stabbed someone, he was going to lick their blood off the blade. KTSA News Time is 6:02. 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
9: In the NFL, the Dallas Cowboys and New Orleans Saints were each fined $500,000 for their actions in a joint practice earlier this week by the NFL. The competition committee has made sportsmanship, including joint practices, a point of emphasis over the past several years, and all clubs were reminded by a memo prior to training camp. Cowboys owner Jerry Jones said the team's going to appeal the fine and added the team would individually fine the players that were involved. The Cowboys are going to play their second preseason game tomorrow night as they head to Arizona to take on the Cardinals. I'm Rob Thompson for 94.1 San Antonio Sports Star.
6: 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We'll check it out next on 550 KTSA and FM 107.1.
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13: Good morning. As you head into your early morning commute, most of our delays on the north side due to road work on 35. Now, we still have this accident in the construction zone at 35 southbound Evans. It's got you stop and go from Shirts Parkway. Southbound 35, Thousand Oaks to 410. Two right lanes blocked with construction cones. Northbound 35, Randolph to Judson. Two right lanes blocked. And that's got you slow from Walsham. I'm Debbie Alcacer, KTSA. Time Saver Traffic.
14: Mostly sunny, very hot again today with the high up to 102. Under clear skies tonight, the low dropping down to 78 along the Riverwalk and 71 in the Hill Country. Mostly sunny, toasty Saturday and Sunday, the high of 103 both days. I'm meteorologist Jason Catarino with your KTSA Stevens Roofing AccuWeather forecast.
6: We've got 78 degrees right now, mostly clear skies at San Antonio's severe weather station. I'm Christian Blood. 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

0: Okay, so Sean's off today. He'll be back on Monday. There's Don, there's Elaine, and there's Christian Blood.
1: Yo.
0: And we're just here to just do whatever we're going to do today. Christian, culture's gone crazy. I want to talk about that, but I do want to there's another thing I want to hit. Two things real quick. Phone number's 210-599-5555, 210-599-5555. And I'm going to give you something to call on here in just a second. But it is Friday, and I always, for 110 years that I've been in this business, I've done Open Mind Friday. And so open your mind, and let's see what falls out at 210-599-5555. Dangerous, super dangerous heat all weekend. So about 105 all weekend. So, I mean, it doesn't take very long to say that in a forecast, although our AccuWeather guys will stretch that out to like a minute and a half of a weather forecast. Dangerous heat, 105 all weekend. You know what to do. You don't need Daddy on the radio, Big Daddy here, to tell you exactly what you need to do. But, you know, the main thing is take care of your pets, and because people will leave them outside for whatever stupid reasons, and that's just dumb, and don't do that. But other than that, I've got a lot of sound I'm going to get to this morning, and I'm going to start right here because the new Black Panthers are back. Oh, Don, can you turn my computer on, please? Thank you very much.
2: I'll talk to the people. That's the first step. Now we need for Carmelo to be released. All of the racist acts that took place under Judge Roach, from them not letting people come into the courthouse when it's supposed to be a public hearing, from them not giving the jury instructions.
0: Now, this is the new Black Panthers. They're outside of the Carmelo Anthony courthouse, and she's about 561 pounds.
3: She's a big girl.
0: And all of that is boob. And she's standing there, and we Black Panthers, and we want him out, you know?
4: Sorry I had a fight in the middle of your Black Panther party.
0: So anyway, I'm going to talk a lot about that today, and I'm going to focus on the whole culture going crazy, the country gone nuts, man. It really has. And I want to get your thoughts on this at 210-599-5555. As I peruse the news, I find things like a dad sitting in a hot tub all by himself in an apartment complex. He had worked his butt off all week, and he just went to the hot tub. He's also in school. The guy's 48 years old. He's in school. So he's sitting in the hot tub with his iPhones, his earbuds in, and he's listening to a lecture for his school. And two black teens walk up behind him, behind his head. One of them kicks the dad in the head. The dad doesn't know that they're coming because they walk up behind him, little chicken stuffs. Mm-hmm. And when they kicked him, the iPhone flies in the air, and the other grabs the iPhone as it flies in the air, and they take off, run a $1,000 iPhone. Then you've got a middle school football game going on, and in the middle of the game, a little brawl, a little skirmish breaks out. That can happen. But then the 16-year-old girl comes running onto the field and hits one of the middle schoolers and knocks him down. And when he tries to get back up, she kicks him out of the grandstands. And then you've got a soccer game, youth soccer game going on. And these guys look like they're probably, I don't know, maybe 13, 14, 15. And one of them literally is trying to beat the other one to death. Literally. He's kicking him in the head and punching him in the head. And I'm like, really? This is who we are? And then you got the Wisconsin State Fair this week, and you've got an all-out throw-down, knock-down, drag-out brawl going on. What is going on? I'm sitting here yesterday watching all these pink-shirted, white, older, liberal women showing support for a woman who allegedly, she actually admitted to doing it, but now, you know, the defense is all about, well, she had psychosis. Lindsay Clancy, who choked, allegedly, her three children, killing them, dead. And she is a hero to these white liberal women?
5: I realize, with the political environment we're in, that there are certain people, for whatever reason, they see things in black and white. And it's very hard for them to understand that there are nuances when you're dealing with humans. And that
0: really?
5: there are things, it makes me sad that people don't understand.
0: Don't understand what?
5: There's so much more. Just because you can't see someone hemorrhaging doesn't mean they're not hemorrhaging.
0: Okay. All right. The children are dead. She's not the victim here. The children are dead. Now, look, I ain't throwing down on postpartum depression because that's a very real deal. Okay, so don't anybody say that. But you want to, somebody want to explain to me how she is the victim, how Carmelo Anthony is the victim, how all these people suddenly became the victim in our society? Oh, they had a little cultish thing, too, where they all brought their little children with them, these women in pink. And they're all white women, by the way. Now it's time to hold up your hands in the heart shape for Lindsay, who's inside. Here we go. Hold them high. They're holding up their hands in the shape of the heart, supporting Lindsay Clancy. Okay, so these women are holding their babies in their arms, supporting somebody who allegedly, again, she admitted to it, but they're claiming a postpartum psychosis was the reason. Cora, Dawson, and Callan. And Lindsay now is a folk hero. They're saying, well, she didn't get the kind of support that she should have received. She saw multiple doctors. Both sets of grandparents were there to help her. The family had daycare and a nanny. The husband took multiple months off from work for maternity leave so he could be at home and work at home to support her. Then she sent him to the store to get medication and then to get food to bring home. And while he was gone, allegedly, she lured those three babies down to the basement, tied a workout band around each of their necks until they were dead. And then she went up to the second floor and she jumped out head first. She hit the ground outside, broke her neck, and now she's paralyzed from the waist down. And our culture is saying that she's the victim. Not one of these people interviewed outside of that Massachusetts courthouse yesterday, not one mentioned the children. Not one. It's all about her. She's the victim. Her attorney said she's beat up and she's sad. She's beat up and she's sad. She thinks about her children every day. She probably should have thought about them before she killed them. The supporters all wearing pink buttons and shirts. Peace for Lindsay, justice for Lindsay. Not one shirt, not one button, even with the three babies' faces on it. You know, something's really screwed up, guys. Something is really screwed up here. When we've got Mangione as a folk hero, we've got Carmelo Anthony as a folk hero, we got Tyler Robinson as a folk hero, and people showing up to show support for these folks. And I've said it all of my life because this is the way I was raised. You get more of what you reward and less of what you punish. And so they raised $1 million for her so far. $1 million. What does that say to other women who would consider doing the exact same thing? I also say that a lot of this points back to how we have devalued life through abortion over the years. It's a direct correlation. You devalue life through abortion. And this is what you get. Life means nothing. The life of babies means nothing. You just had a nut job governor in Massachusetts. Huh, it's interesting. This is happening in Massachusetts. Sign a piece of legislation that says abortion at any time, even while the baby is being born, is just fine. And, you know, the Babylon Bee had a headline one time. It was a a satirical site. The headline was, moms happy they can abort and kill their children up until the beginning of kindergarten. I mean, really seriously, folks, this is screwed up. This is a mess. We've got a mess in our society right now. And I'm curious what you think. I don't know if you saw these women that showed up yesterday to support Lindsay Clancy to say she needs to be released. She's not the problem. She's the victim. The system let her down. She was on multiple medications, which I can make a direct correlation between that and going bonkers. We've seen that 1 million times. Every time we have one of these mass shootings at a school, you just ask that first question, was the shooter on any kind of SSRI or whatever else? What kind of psychotic drug were they on? But here she is, getting all the support in the world, and not a word for those babies. Am I the only one feeling this way today after that display of lunacy outside that courtroom yesterday? Am I it? Am I the only one? And all the supporters there for Carmelo Anthony, and there's new evidence in that case as well I'll tell you about coming up. Trey Ware, KTSA. Dangerous heat all weekend, 105, 79 now, KTSA.
1: Good morning. As you head into your early morning commute, most of our delays on the north side due to road work on 35. Now, we still have this accident in the construction zone at 35 southbound Evans. It's got you stop and go from Shirts Parkway. Southbound 35, Thousand Oaks to 410. Two right lanes blocked with construction cones. Northbound 35, Randolph to Judson. Two right lanes blocked. And that's got you slow from Walsham. I'm Debbie Alcacer, KTSA. Time saver traffic.
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3: Stuff now, and I really need to be able to hear what the director is saying to me, especially the rest of the crew. And I'm able to do that despite my hearing problem, thanks to my hearing aids from here in Texas. I got tested a couple of years ago with one of the great audiologists at here in Texas, and they found that my problem was when I'm surrounded by a lot of people at a crowded place, like a restaurant and a store, and there's a lot of noise going on. I have a really hard time hearing what anybody's saying. That's what the testing showed me. So they set me up with some hearing aids that filter out all that surface noise so I can hear what my wife is saying to me. I can hear what the director is saying on a film set. And it's really changed my life. They also have really cool subscription plans now because the technology of my hearing aids has probably evolved over the past couple of years. With a subscription plan from here in Texas, you'll always have the latest technology with locked-in pricing. So call them up and go on in and get tested with one of the great audiologists at here in Texas, 830-360-2000, or look them up online at hereintexas.com, HEARNTX.com.
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0: 622. Beware, KTSA at 210-599-5555. Elaine, are you watching the phones closely? Are you ready for the phones to ring? Because they're about to start blowing off the wall right at you.
1: What you're are you going to do?
0: I'm just talking stuff right now. I'm just talking smack. And I know that smack. It's... Huh?
1: Yeah.
0: Yeah, okay. 210-599-5555. Now, coming up later this hour at 6:35, Councilman Mark White's going to join us, right? He's scheduled to be on the show anyway, right, at 6:35?
1: Yes.
0: And we're going to talk about his support for the vote earlier this week on the arena deal. So we're going to talk about that. The arena deal, by the way, it's a marvelous thing. Get it? Marvelous thing? Get it? It's already changing your NYOSA, and I'm going to tell you about that in just a little while because it's already screwing up NYOSA and more to come. Judge John Roach, removed from the Carmelo Anthony case, he was the one who said during the sentencing, hey, they got it right. But he still only gave Carmelo a slight kiss of 35 years. Okay. Judge Sid Harl, whom I happen to know, removed Judge Roach from the case after Carmelo Anthony's stuff came down, and he was all the people were like, okay, his attorneys appealed and they wanted him removed. So Judge Sid Harl removed him, and they're going to put another judge on the case. Okay. Fine. Now they want him to be removed. They want Carmelo Anthony removed from prison. And they say, we got new evidence, so we need a new trial. The problem is, maybe now he's going to go away for something that makes sense. Instead of 35 years, he might get what he deserves. And then what he deserves, obviously, for murdering a young Texas football player, he deserves the death penalty is what Carmelo Anthony deserves. So we got new evidence in this case that showed, allegedly, before he killed young Austin Metcalf, he was stalking his girlfriend. That they were on shaky grounds, and she was kind of really nervous about being around Carmelo. And according to her, Carmelo was telling her he was on the verge. I'm on the verge. I'm on the verge. I'm virgin. And that he fantasized, listen to this, he fantasized about stabbing somebody and licking the blood off the blade. Now, that didn't come up in the first trial, but I can guarantee you now that it's out there. And if there's a new trial, the jurors are going to know all about this fantasy that he allegedly had about stabbing somebody. His girlfriend was Valerie Perez, and licking blood from the blade. So if I'm just sitting here analyzing this as a outside observer and looking at the case itself, I'm saying, well, this guy was already predisposed to wanting to put a knife into somebody, so he took the knife to the track meet on purpose because he wanted to put it into somebody and he wanted to lick the blood off of it. That's what would be going through my head in a new trial. So all these people and these attorneys that have been showing up trying to get him out after he killed a young man, they may rue the day that they ever brought this thing up, because if it comes around again and goes back to trial, that I don't know that the judge will allow that in. He should. I mean, obviously, because it shows that he had some sort of premeditation, ideation about doing this kind of thing to somebody, stabbing a knife into them and then licking blood off the blade. I would say that's pretty pertinent because that's exactly what he did. I don't know that he licked the blood, but he stabbed young Austin Metcalf and killed him. We have a death penalty here in the state of Texas for a reason. And this is the reason. When you do this kind of thing, in cold-blooded, premeditated, because he took the knife to the school, a place you're not supposed to take a knife to, and he knew that. When that happens, we use the death penalty, or we should use the death penalty. No excuses, no getting out of it. Hey, you know what? You made that decision. We didn't make that decision. You decided that's what you were going to do that day. And you premeditated that because you had the knife with you. So you had decided that's what you were going to do. And we should have given him the death penalty then instead of a measly 35 years. Are you kidding me? He'll be out in no time at all. And that's what I mean by, You know, the country's gone crazy. That's kind of my theme this morning. If you go to the YouTube channel and you watch this on YouTube this morning, you'll see that as the theme this morning. Country's gone crazy. It really has. White liberal women showing up to support a woman who allegedly admitted to killing three beautiful babies. And if you want to see them, you can go to my ex account at Trey Ware Show. They show up supporting her instead of the babies. Where's the support for the babies? And you got groups showing up to support this guy who killed a young man in high school after saying he wanted to stab somebody and lick the blood off the blade. The country's gone crazy. 210-599-5555. 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
13: Iran is now more isolated than ever before, according to the White House. We'll be learning more about this new phase of the war happening in the Middle East. A TV executive with ties to San Antonio is dead after a plane crash in Africa. We've got a new poll that says Americans are making fewer trips to the liquor store as of late. We'll dig into that coming up at 7 o'clock, KTSA News Time, 6:32.
2: Good morning. Heaviest delay continues to be on the northeast side. This report sponsored by Lennar, and that is due to road work. 35 southbound FM 1518, Pat Booker Road, a 20-minute commute. That wreck near Evans in the construction zone is adding to these delays. Looks like they did clear the roadwork at 35 northbound Randolph to Judson and at 35 southbound Thousand Oaks to 410. Make your commute easier. 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I'm Debbie Alcacer, KTSA, Time Saver Traffic.
14: Still riding that triple-digit heat train straight through the weekend. Mostly sunny today, the high of 102. Clear tonight, the low 78 along the Riverwalk and 71 in the Hill Country. Mostly sunny Saturday and Sunday, the high of 103 both days. I'm meteorologist Jason Catarino with your KTSA Stevens Roofing AccuWeather Forecast.
13: Right now, 78 degrees, mostly clear skies at San Antonio's Severe Weather Station. Yeah. I'm Christian Blood. 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

0: Funky Friday. Ah, 6:34 KTSA. All right, so Mayor Mark White is standing by on the Stevens Roofing Newsmaker Hotline. That's what I call him. I mean, he's city councilman for District 10, but I call him Mayor Mark White. And I want to invite him on this morning because they had to vote this week on this marvelous idea to build the Spurs a huge building downtown San Antonio. And they decided they weren't going to take it to the city, you know, the citizens for a vote that we already had to vote. So, Councilman, Mayor Mark, how are you?
1: Good morning. I'm great. How are you?
0: I'm doing wonderful. It's good to have you on this morning. I needed to have you on because I need some clarification. You know that I really like you a lot and what you stand for, City Council. You and Misty both are about the only conservatives that make any sense down City Hall. But I didn't understand the vote to carry on with this project without allowing the citizens to have the vote on it. So explain your position on that for our listeners so that everybody can be cleared up on it.
1: Sure. Well, you'll remember that last year in the fall, we had a three-month debate as a community about this new arena, right? There were, God, I don't know, like 20, 25 town hall meetings all over the city where we discussed the funding for the arena, right? $311 million from a visitor tax, people that stay in hotels and rental cars. $500 million coming from the Spurs themselves. And then we discussed at that time the $489 million, which is considered the city's portion. But what is that money made up of? Half of that money is PFZ dollars, which is state tax money that by state law we have to use for either a new arena, the Alamo Dome, or the convention center. If we don't use it for that, the money goes back to the state, so it's use it or lose it. And the other half of that money is lease revenue and tax revenue that's created by the arena. In other words, the money doesn't exist until the arena is built. So there is no bucket of 489 that's just sitting there that we could debate, hey, should we spend it on streets and sidewalks in our city? Is there something else that we can do with it? Can we close the budget deficit? That's just not the reality. And so our thinking was that, look, we debated this as a community. It cost taxpayer time and money last fall to have this debate and have this discussion. There is no need to spend that money again this fall, and the money that it costs to put it on the ballot, why do it? We've already done it.
0: Okay, well, we had the vote on the county portion, right, but not the city portion. Is that correct? Or at least that's what we were told.
1: That's right. The vote was on the $311 million from the county.
0: Right. Okay. So if it's such a great idea, here's what people have a hard time getting over. If it's such a great idea for this, it's going to be great for our community and great for the Spurs and all of those kinds of things. Why not have a vote? I mean, there's no reason to not say yes. And I'm not trying to litigate this because we've already had the council vote. I'm just trying to understand. I'm trying to crawl between your ears and find out why you voted the way you did.
1: Sure. If we would have had the vote on just the county portion and we would not have known about the 489 and it was just singularly the issue of the 311, then I would agree with you. But the entire deal was talked about last fall, right? We talked about the 489 at every single town hall meeting that I was at because people rightfully wanted to know about the funding, the full funding structure for this. So we told everybody, if this 311 passes, then the city is going to be obligated on the 489. Here's where the 489 comes from. So folks, if you vote in November to move the deal forward, this is what's going to be the result of it. So we talked about it all at that time. And let me tell you something else, Trey. If we were to put to the voters every single time revenue bonds were issued by the city, I mean, there's not enough elections to do that. Okay, so we also have to think about the precedent here. Every time we buy a big fleet of fire trucks, every time we issue these bonds for the airport, every time we do it for CPS Energy. You know, where would that end as well? So it was really a combination of, we've already talked about this, we already spent taxpayer time and money having a vote on it. Do we really need to do it again? And the majority of council felt like it had already been done.
0: Okay. Here's another thing I couldn't get over, Mark, and please help me understand this. And I tried to make this clear to my listeners. When I go buy a house, I want to see the house, and I want to walk through the house, and I want to see everything about it, and probably get an independent engineer to come in here and look at the house and tell me if it's constructed well, somebody who is not tied to the previous owner or the seller or whatever, or if it's a new build. Then I definitely want to see not just the land, but I want to see the plans. I want to see all the elevation charts. I want to see all the blueprints. I want to see all of that and know exactly what it was going to be and exactly to the penny how much it's going to cost before I try to approach a lender, which, by the way, I couldn't even approach a lender unless I knew that. So how come we didn't do that here? We're all told that we have this grand idea of what it's going to be, this is an idea, but we don't have anything solid and confirmed as to what this building and is going to be like. So how do we vote for something, or how do we move forward on something that we don't even know what the heck we're moving forward on?
1: Yeah. I don't know how to answer that other than to say that, look, we have a general idea of what an NBA arena these times looks like, right? I mean, these things don't differ too much from one to the next. And there's lenders out there, of course, that have been involved with new arenas all over the country. And so that part of it, I think, takes care of itself. But I mean, I understand your point that exactly what this thing's going to look like, we don't know down to the very,

0: design of the arena. But I think that, look, you know, we're not the only city that's going through this, too, which is something that I've been pointing out as well. Right. You take a look at Oklahoma City. You take a look at Portland and what they're doing. There's a lot of cities that are investing in their sports facilities. Right. Portland's trying to keep the Trailblazers. Oklahoma City's trying to enhance what they have going there. And, you know, I think it's worth noting that in Oklahoma City, that ownership group is only putting in $50 million out of a $1 billion arena. In Portland, in the $600 million in renovations they're doing, that ownership group is putting in zero. So people should understand that here we've got the Spurs putting in $500 million, uh-huh. $1.4 billion in guarantees. And so I think people have to say that the Spurs are being a pretty good partner with us here.
1: Well, no, I understand what you're saying, but I don't care what happens in those other cities. I care what happens in San Antonio. Those other cities can do whatever they want. I care about what's happening right here and how it affects our taxpayers. And that brings me to another point, yeah. Because I use this throughout the debate of the overall project. And I think the closest that we conservatives like myself would get to those on the left is in corporate welfare. I don't like corporate welfare any more than somebody on the left likes corporate welfare. And this can be viewed as corporate welfare in a huge way. And so I was using the analogy of HEB. I would posture that HEB is even more important to our community than the San Antonio Spurs, with the amount of employees that they have and the good that they do for the community and so on and so forth. They're a great company here. And what would it be like, and what would our response be if Charles Butt rang you up on the phone, Mark, and said, hey, listen, I want you to start building my stores, and I want, you know, city money. I want taxpayer money to build my stores, so that I can stay here in town. Otherwise, I may have to pull up and leave. Now, that's not going to happen. I know that's a crazy analogy, but it is the analogy. It works in that this is the same type of thing. If we don't build the Spurs arena, then they're going to get out of here. Well, if we don't build HEB, what's to stop the next corporation from saying the same thing?
0: Yes. So a couple things I'd push back on there. If HEB were to leave, there would be a lot of other grocery chains that would want to come and move in here to San Antonio. When we're talking about NBA franchises, there's only 30 of these in the entire world. And so to have one in your city is a pretty big deal. And let's take a look at all of the revenue that the Spurs just brought in to the city, you know, during their finals run. So first I would say that. Secondly, I would say, let's remember that it was not the Spurs that came to the city and said, we want a new arena. That's not what happened here. The city went to the Spurs and said, we want to bring you downtown. We know your arena is going to come up on 30 years old. We want to bring you downtown. Why? Because, again, it's not about all the games on the court. It's about the revenue that this can bring into the city long term that, frankly, we need. Look at the budget crisis we're going through right now. Yes, it is most certainly because we spend too much damn money on things that we cannot afford. But we also could use that extra revenue from different sources, one of which can be what this project can do downtown for San Antonio long term if it's done properly. So, look, the reality here is that if you want to keep one of these sports franchises in your city and reap all the benefits from that, you have to enter into these partnership agreements with them to get these things done. And it's my belief, and Trey, you know, nobody's yelled about spending more than this guy over the last 3 years, okay? And I'm doing it right now when we're having this property tax debate on our budget.
1: Oh, yeah.
0: And my colleagues don't want to cut anything, and I'm saying, but this deal from a financial perspective on how it's being structured, I really do believe it's in the best interest of San Antonio that we do it.
1: No, I'll give you all your due credit on that, man. When you're talking about the budget, you are standing tough and saying, look, we need to cut, quit trying to raise property taxes, which I think is theft anyway. Property taxes ought to be outlawed. That's another discussion for another time. But you are standing tough and standing pat on that. I just, to me, anytime we say to the citizens no on a vote, to me that just gristles me, because I'm like, no, ain't your money. That's their money. Let them decide if they want that money.

0: to be spent on anything like, and I, this ain't Spurs hating. This is me saying, wait a minute here. Wait a minute. This looks like a, this looks a little shiesty on my part. And I'm seeing that the Spurs are getting, once again, because I've been here a long time, Mark. I'm a little bit older than you, and this is going to be building number three or four that we have built for the Spurs. And every, and again, I take it that you're right. They, we went to them. The city went to them. But still, this is going to be how many buildings we're going to build for the San Antonio Spurs over and over and over again. And that gets under my skin a little bit.
1: Yeah, and absolutely. I think reasonable minds could differ on what happened on Monday, on what was the right way to proceed on it. And let me tell you, the mayor knew that, right? The mayor knew that she was going to put everybody in a really uncomfortable position by making us vote like that on Monday. So I would tell you that a lot of Monday was about pure politics and what
0: sure.
1: the mayor wanted to do there. But at the end of the day, on that vote, just like every decision I make down there, I look at it as what's in the best interest of San Antonio. Do we need to spend more taxpayer time and money having another 3-month debate and then the cost of putting it on the ballot, right? There's a cost there from the city as well. Do we need to do that again when I feel like the citizens went to the polls last November and took this vote already?
0: Yes, we do. you just said the code word there, though. We reasonable minds can differ, and we differ on that one, because I do say, yes, let them vote on that. Absolutely right. What is this cooler thing?
1: I hear you.
0: Oh, water cooler thing. Yeah. Okay. Mark White, I will let you go, man, and have a great weekend. I appreciate your time, as always, bud.
1: Yes, sir. You too.
0: Talk to you later. That's Mayor Mark White, as I call him. He's city councilman from District 10 here in San Antonio. 210-599-5555. 210-599-5555. I'll take a quick break. Take your calls. Coming back. Trey Ware, KTSA. Dangerous heat, 105 all weekend, 79 KTSA.
2: Good morning. Our heaviest delay continues to be 35 northeast side of town. This report sponsored by Lennar. This road work at 35 southbound FM 1518 to Pat Booker Road, that is compounded with an accident in the construction zone. So the wreck is right around Evans. 20-minute ride, 1604 westbound, I-10 over to 281 and I-10 eastbound, 410 to 1604, 5-6-minute ride. Make your commute easier. 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
6: Yeah. Bunky Friday, 6:53. No, I still don't feel good about Mark White and Misty Spears' vote on the arena. I just don't. And we can have our differences of opinions on certain things, and that's a difference of opinion I have with him on that. Okay. All right. 210-599-5555. Anybody heard of Flatland Calvary? Don, have you?
7: Nope.
6: Don Cooper. Turnpike Troubadours. We've heard of them, right? They're coming. Blackhawk is coming Sunday, February 14th. That'll be great Valentine's time together. And the great Keith Urban is coming Saturday, February 20th. It's all coming to the Stock Show and Rodeo. There's more to be released. It's coming soon. Cody Davenport's going to join me at 7:35. We're going to run through this list and what to expect at this year's upcoming Stock Show and Rodeo. They're releasing the info. They're doing a slow release on this just so that you can take it all in, or they can get all the contracts signed or whatever. Keith Urban, one of the biggest names to ever play the Stock Show and Rodeo.
7: That's
6: no
7: a big
6: doubt.
7: Deal.
6: Yeah. No doubt. That's a biggie. And the rest of them are good, too. So, major changes are coming to 410 Airport, 281 West Avenue, and Broadway. They got a problem over there with people getting on and off the highway, apparently, so they're going to shut down the access and egress points along there, and they're going to build new ones. So, not only will 35 and 1604 screw up, they're going to screw up 410 now. Thank you, TxDOT. We love you, TxDOT. In fact, 35 this morning, they're putting up more of those beams, and it is a complete total screw up this morning. Line one there, lane 210-599-5555. Also, NYOSA is changing with the Marvelous program, Project Marvel. Conservation Society of San Antonio is having to change because the Assembly Hall is going to be a food hall that's connected down to the River Vita Assembly Hall. And then Maverick Plaza is going to be closed off to them this year during Fiesta because they're going to be doing some construction down there. That's 43% of NYOSA space is going to be off limits. And so it's just the beginning of the changes that are coming that you're going to have to deal with Project Marvel. So NYOSA is not going to be what it's always been, and that's to cover up La Vita in the entire area down there. They're just not going to have the space. And this doesn't look, as far as I'm concerned, being a native San Antonian 63 years, this doesn't look good for NYOSA, because as they're changing and chipping away at the available space of NYOSA, that's half of it. As they're chipping away at that available space, one of these days there's just not going to be any space at all. What are you going to do? What's San Antonio, what's Fiesta going to be without NYOSA? Can you imagine? Line two, Lane. Can you imagine what? I have to tell her that because the phone doesn't ring. So I have to tell her what line is, because I'm the only one that can see that.
8: We're having sound problems with our YouTube.
6: So. Oh, we are. So if you're going on YouTube, you can't hear me. You can see Sean's empty chair, but you can't hear me. 210-599-5555. Morgan Stanley is expanding to Dallas. They're coming out of New York City, moving into Dallas. I've been telling you now for over a year that they are setting up a stock market here in Texas. It's 4,800 jobs to Texas. $1.3 billion skyscraper that they are moving into in Dallas. Also, Amazon announced a new manufacturing facility coming to Austin. 86,000 employees in Texas. $100 billion they have invested in Texas with Amazon, and it's continuing to grow. And like I always say, as that continues, make sure if you're coming here from a different state that you leave your politics in that different state, particularly California. Don't California by Texas. And that is a problem that we always have here. Coming up after 7 o'clock, I'm going to talk about James Talafrico, what a weirdo this guy is, and he gets weirder by the minute. Jason, you're on. Good morning.
9: Hey, Trey, on Project Mystery, because it's all a mystery. There's no facts out there.
6: Yep. Good name for it.
9: Hey, look, I got to give it to our mayor. I know she's a left-wing lesbian, but I'll tell you what, she's got some principles on this thing.
6: Yeah.
9: And she came out, you know, and I've got to

0: stand behind her on that part. Hey,
1: agreed.
0: Let's just get a neutral party to look at it. Hey, how do all these fools that vote for these city council people, how do they let them represent them and just take them to the cleaners and always digging in the taxpayers' pocket? Are they on the take or what?
1: You talk about the voters on the take? I have no idea if they are, Jason. Thank you for the call. I couldn't begin to tell you why people do what they do in their brains. It dumbfounds me one minute to the next. It really does. That's why I titled today's show Country Gone Crazy, because it really has, man. It's gone nuts. You got a bunch of left-wing white women turning out to support somebody who said she killed her kids, strangled them, and then jumped out of a second-story window of her house. And now she's paralyzed. And you got all these women showing up to support them. You got all these people showing up to support Carmelo Anthony. And you got more and more taxpayer money. Just look, if you wonder why city council went ahead and voted for this Project Marble nonsense in this arena, you're living in a blue city. And this is what you get when you don't vote. 86% of registered voters in Bexar County and San Antonio didn't show up in the last election. And that's why you're dealing with what you got. Back in a minute. Trey Ware, KTSA.

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5: It's 7 o'clock, KTSA San Antonio. I'm Christian Blood. It's going to get hot this afternoon with daytime highs over 100 and a heat index well over 110 in some areas. A heat advisory in effect through Sunday all weekend. We'll see what's happening with KTSA AccuWeather coming up. Mainstream media might have you believe the war with Iran is a stalemate, but a closer look shows the U.S. isolating Iran and its crumbling economy while also making the Strait of Hormuz irrelevant as far as moving oil.
6: This is a delicate dance because we apply economic pressure to them. They're going to try to apply economic pressure to us.
5: That's Vice President J.D. Vance. The price of gas still pretty high to most, with the San Antonio average price for a gallon of regular unleaded sitting at $3.65 this morning. That's one penny higher than the Texas average price. A veteran TV exec with history in San Antonio is among the dead in a helicopter crash overseas. KTSA's John Cruz with more.
7: Former San Antonio TV station leader Jose Suarez died alongside four other Americans in Kenya on Wednesday. The 55-year-old ran Telemundo 60 in San Antonio and worked in San Angelo briefly before taking over TV outlets in Florida. Authorities say the chartered tourism chopper went down over remote northern Kenya, killing all seven on board. Kenyan aviation investigators trying to find out what happened. And I had a wonderful chance to briefly work alongside Suarez in 2003. John Cruz, KTSA News.
5: A new poll shows Texans might be drinking a little less now than they have in decades.
8: Not since Gallup began asking whether we drank have so many of us said no. 54% of U.S. adults say they do consume alcohol, mirroring last year's figure, which was the lowest since 1939. Despite the finding that an occasional glass of red wine, for example, might actually be good for you, 51% of respondents to the Gallup survey believe that even moderate drinking is unhealthy.
5: That's correspondent Jim Ryan. KTSA News Time 7:02. It's time for KTSA Sports with Rob Thompson.
9: In the NFL, the Dallas Cowboys and New Orleans Saints were each fined $500,000 for their actions in a joint practice earlier this week by the NFL. The competition committee has made sportsmanship, including joint practices, a point of emphasis over the past several years, and all clubs were reminded by a memo prior to training camp. Cowboys owner Jerry Jones said the team's going to appeal the fine and added the team would individually fine the players that were involved. The Cowboys are going to play their second preseason game tomorrow night as they head to Arizona to take on the Cardinals. I'm Rob Thompson for 94.1 San Antonio Sports Star.
5: KTSA Time Saver Traffic. Rush hour ramping up. We've also got a hot KTSA AccuWeather forecast for the weekend. We'll check it all out coming up next on 550 KTSA and FM 1071.
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15: Good morning. Looks like a new trouble spot at Loop 410 eastbound at 35 Perrin Creek. Get reports of an accident. Looks like they did move it off the main lanes onto the shoulder. On 35 southbound, that off-ramp to 1604, that is road work, exit ramp blocked. And I-10 upper level westbound North Freo Street to Calabria, just that right lane open with road work. Pretty much most all our major freeway systems right now are looking good and rolling at posted speeds. I'm Debbie Alcacer, KTSA, Time Saver Traffic.
16: The August heat wave continues with triple-digit heat straight through the weekend. Mostly sunny today, the high of 102. Clear tonight, down to 78 along the Riverwalk and 71 in the Hill Country. Mostly sunny Saturday and Sunday, the high of 103 both days. I'm meteorologist Jason Catarino with your KTSA Stevens Roofing AccuWeather Forecast.
5: 78 degrees, mostly clear, San Antonio's severe weather station. I'm Christian Blood. 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
19: Bring on the funk. That's what I'm talking about. Uh-huh. Because it's Funky Friday. 7:05. Sean is off today. He'll be back on Monday. Trey Ware here at 210-599-5555. Country gone crazy. All those women showing up yesterday show support for Lindsey Clancy. What? Are you serious? I mean, not one mentioned those babies at all. Not even one. So we're going to talk more about that. I'm going to take your calls on that as well. You know what? It's Open Mind Friday. That's something I started about 400 years ago here on the radio, Open Mind Friday. And if you've got something you want to talk about, we can do it.
20: Newsworthy.
19: Huh?
20: That's newsworthy.
19: Oh, something that's newsworthy. That's right. Don't call.
20: Horoscopes and what's going to happen on the weekend.
19: What's that?
20: We're not doing horoscopes and what's going to happen on the weekend.
19: Why not? We can't do horoscopes?
21: I was going to say.
20: This is a frustrated Mexican working on this sound.
19: Elena's, once again.
20: I'm rerouting planes at the airport.
19: A la yesterday, Elena's in a wonderful mood again because now another something's not working.
21: Yeah.
19: So, yes, Elaine, good. Thank you for sending the wrong airplane to the right place at the wrong time. Thank you. Appreciate that. She is. She's working on this equipment over there, and I saw two jets fly overhead, and they went around in circles. So, dangerous heat all weekend. 105 is going to be the high. Title Frico, all right? No show, Title Rico. And I call him that. I call him no show. And let me just explain that because he refuses to come on shows like this one and to answer questions. He just won't. He won't have a press conference and answer questions. Now, he'll go on shows like The Breakfast Club with Charlamagne and all that because he knows he's not going to need tough questions. And you're going to hear him on that show in a couple of seconds.

0: from now. But this guy is absolutely the worst of the worst. And I just, you know, I got questions for him that I'd love to ask him. And I'd love to hear somebody ask him, but nobody will ask him any questions like, why does he say that Carmelo's innocent? And why does he want to chop up children? And when I say chop up children, what I mean by that is remove their body parts so that they think in their heads that they are transitioning to the opposite gender. Why does he want boys in girls' sports and boys in girls' showers? All these things are facts, folks, that he has taken positions on. Many of them he has voted on legislation for as somebody that serves in the Texas legislature. So this is not guesswork. This is not, you know, trying to figure out what the guy's about. We know what he's about. These are actual positions of James Tallarico. Why did he give his cell phone to young children at his school? What was that all about? Here's my cell phone, call me tonight. Why would he do that? That, to me, that's a creepy thing right there. And I think he's a creepy dude. I really do. His number one issue, when asked, what is your number one issue? Transing children. I want to go down in history as the guy that trans the most children. And he has a doctor who's a plastic surgeon who travels with him on the campaign trail, who was the number one doctor, cosmetic surgeon, doing that to children until the Texas legislature outlawed it. And guess what? Tallarico voted against that outlawing. Why does he demand reparations? Why does he call God non-binary? When Jesus, who he says he follows and preaches for, Jesus said, Father, Jesus assigned, when he was here on earth, a gender to God in heaven, my Father and your Father, our Father who art in heaven. But James Tallarico says, no, God is non-binary. There's six different genders. Why does he want the border open? Because he does. Says he does. Wants a big welcome mat down at our border. Just throw the doors open. He wants the border open and the prisons closed. Why? Come on, James, baby, tell me. Or should I call you Jimmy, like you like to call yourself? He also says none of us can afford groceries. None of us can afford gas. Well, I bought some gasoline yesterday, and I bought some groceries the day before. I'm going to pick some groceries up on the way home today. He says that Elon is stealing your money. Elon has never stole a dime from me. Not one. And he says that Carmelo shows the justice system mistreats blacks. Okay, let's hear him say all that.
1: From Texas, we see what happened with Carmelo Anthony, and you said it was a tragedy.
2: Yeah.
1: What did you mean by that?
2: Well, I've done a lot of work in the State House on justice reform, and right now we've got a system that doesn't serve all Americans equally. And we know that black Texans have been have not gotten the justice they deserve in many cases. And you know, I'm not an expert on this particular case, but I know that there were no black members of the jury. And to me, that's the only evidence you need to really prove that this system is not working.
0: Do you understand, Vordai? Apparently he doesn't understand how the whole system works, because his lawyers got a chance on this as well, and his lawyers didn't seat any black people either. James, you're a fool, man. You really, really, really are messed up in so many different ways. Some of the betting markets say that he's ahead. I'm not believing any of this polling. I'm not looking at this. The polling has been way off on these people before. He is a total freak show, and I know in the urban areas he's going to win. In San Antonio, he's going to win. Houston, he's going to win. Austin, he's going to carry all of Austin. Dallas, all those urban areas. But you get out in the suburbs and you get out in the country, I don't think he stands a chance. Listen to this.
3: You saw it in the anti-LGBTQ legislation, including the bill that would have denied gender-affirming health care to trans children.
0: Trans children, again, his number one issue, wanting to take little bitty children and remove their body parts. What kind of sicko wants to remove the body parts of little children? Now, if you're an adult, I've said this a million times, and you're a dude, and you're an adult, you want to wear a dress and some makeup, that's your deal. You know, I can't tell you not to do that. I think it's crazy, but yeah, go right ahead and be crazy. That's the beautiful thing about living in America. You want to be crazy, you can be crazy. But with children, you keep your hands off the children. You don't touch the children, and you don't remove body parts of healthy children. That not only makes you a pervert, but it makes you a criminal when you do that to perfectly healthy little boys and little girls. whether you're doing it with a scalpel or you're doing it with medication. You're sick. You're a sick freak if you're doing that to kids. And if you're sitting right here, which you won't, James, but if you're sitting right here, I'd tell you that to your freaking face.
3: And then, of course, famously, infamously, we saw it last session with the most extreme abortion ban in the country. All these ideologies stem from this Christo-fascism movement.
0: If you are a Christian, you're a Christian fascist, is what he says. And if you are a Christian, you should support abortion like God supported aborting Jesus when he told Mary through the angels, hey, listen, you can abort Jesus if you want to. Now, we've all read the story. We all know what the story is, but James takes those stories from the Bible, and he's a scripture twister. He just turns them on their head and says, you know, makes up stuff that's not nowhere in Scripture, not even close to being in Scripture. But, you know, there are a certain number of people, and I call this what we're in right now is the truth bubble. And outside the truth bubble, there's a certain number of people that do scarf this stuff up because they don't know, they don't read, they don't listen, they don't pay any attention to what the truth is. And somebody comes along and says this diatribe of nonsense, and they buy it. And he's going to convince a certain number of Texans to vote for him. But, James, why are you for the killing of children up until the time of birth? Why do you support that? Why is that something you would support when clearly Texans don't support that? You're out of step with Texans. And I know you're lying to Texans right now because I see your commercials with Pawpaw. Hey, Pawpaw. I see all that stuff. And I see you driving a pickup truck with the cowboy hat on. You look so uncomfortable in all that. Why are you lying now, man? These positions that I have called you on for weeks and months now, why don't you own them? Listen to this.
4: God is not a Presbyterian.
0: No.
4: God is not a Christian.
0: No, God is not a Christian.
4: God is not a noun at all.
0: God's not a noun.
4: God is a verb.
0: Ah, okay.
4: God is not a being.
0: Mm-hmm.
4: God is being itself.
0: God is not a being. There is no being known as God. He's preaching this in a pulpit, by the way. There is no being that we call God. God is just being. That's what is meant in the Bible by a being. We don't mean an actual somebody up there in heaven that we call God. No. It's just how you be.
4: God is love.
0: God is love. And when you flip that over, love is God. That's what he's coming at you from. There is no God. It's just love. Love is God.
4: And that's why Jesus is against anything that gets in the way of that love between neighbors.
0: Yeah, that's right. So the guy is a total mess. He's a crap show from the get-go, and he's got attention and eyes on him, and you know why? Because there are people outside of this state and outside of this country who are dumping millions upon millions of dollars in his campaign. All kinds of people, the names that you are very familiar with because you hear me talk about them here on this show, are standing behind this guy with all kinds of bucks. And as Elon Musk said yesterday, we lose Texas to this guy, the country's next. If we lose Texas in November to this guy, the country will fall next. You know what? Elon is very, very rarely wrong. He very rarely misses it. I think Elon knows what he's talking about here. What do you think? 210-599-5555. If you've got pests around your home and you want to get rid of them and you want them to stay gone, get in touch with my friends at Apple Pest Control. $25 off your initial visit when you mention Trey Ware for Apple Pest Control, because as I've been saying now for about 25 years, if it bugs you, it bugs Apple, and they're going to be there ready to take care of whatever the pests are. 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I had, you know, when Nancy and I had other houses, we had signed up with those big national companies, and then they get your money, they get your commitment, and they don't deliver the service that you expect. 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
5: Good morning. Looks like a new trouble spot at Loop 410 eastbound at 35 Perrin Creek. Get reports of an accident. Looks like they did move it off the main lanes onto the shoulder. On 35 southbound, that off-ramp to 1604, that is road work, exit ramp blocked. And I-10 upper level westbound North Freya Street to Calabria, just that right lane open with road work. Pretty much most all our major freeway systems right now are looking good and rolling at posted speeds. I'm Debbie Alcocer, KTSA, Time Saver Traffic.
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0: here, 210-599-5555. You know, the Democrats are talking about going into office on Medicare for All these days. They're talking about this. Every one of them, you know, whether they're DSA, commie, or whether they're just these moderate Democrats, if there is such a thing. And it's Medicare for All. We need Medicare for All. We need a health care system that works for everybody, says the Democrats. We don't have a health care system that works for everybody, says the Democrats. Our health care system is in bad shape, says the Democrats. Over and over again, that's what you hear. The health care system is terrible in America. Health care. We need health care in America. It doesn't matter who said it. It can be Bernie Sanders. It can be this El Said guy. It can be, you know, Chuck Schumer. They're all saying the same thing. They're all parroting the same thing. We need a health care system for the people of America. Health care. We need Medicare for All. Hold on just a minute. The health care system that we live under right now was created by the Democrats. Remember the BFD called Obamacare? Remember that? Remember when Joe Biden said on national television, this is a BFD? That was supposed to cure all of our health care issues, all of our health care needs. If you just do this, man, you're going to say, just do this, you can keep your doctor if you want to keep your doctor. And then you come back and, no, you can't keep your doctor, no. It's going to save you about $2,500 on your premiums every month. Really? None of the Obamacare promises turned out to be true. Not a one. Zero zilcho. So we're supposed to believe, Don, I can hear that. We're supposed to believe that this is going to be better? If we go with health care for all, this is going to be better? That's what they're telling us. That's what the Democrats say. And they're the ones who created the system. It's a system that the Democrats created. They started Obamacare. They finished Obamacare. And we have now Obamacare, and now we have Democrats saying, no, that's not good enough. Now we got to do Medicare for All. And when they do Medicare for All and steal from you and control your health care, when and where you get to see whatever doctor they decide on and what kind of medications you're going to get or not get and make end-of-life decisions for you like they do in Canada and some of the other socialist nations, when they do all of that, that's not going to be good enough either. If you're buying the line of stuff from them, you're absolutely deluded. You're absolutely deluded. They're doing it all over the place, and they've got radicals like this.
1: And folks often say, like, oh, are you going to be able to work across the aisle with the Republicans? They are not trying to work across the aisle. They are literally trying to kill us. Mm-hmm. And they are doing it.
0: This is Angie Nixon. She's the DSA person who just won in Florida. The one walking around with a pink megaphone screaming, and she's saying, hey, the Republicans ain't trying to work with us. They literally want to kill us.
1: They're trying to kill us, mm-hmm. And they are doing it. Mm-hmm.
0: The Republicans are literally trying to kill them, and they're doing it. I mean, again, totally, totally deluded. 210-599-5555. There's a move afoot right now to get a new trial for Derek Chauvin. Are you into that? I am. I'm totally into it. We have chronicled this now since its beginning, and he was convicted in 2021 after the George Floyd nightmare. George Floyd did that to himself. It was not Derek Chauvin who did that. George Floyd took a cocktail of drugs. He wigged out, did not do what the cops told him to do, and Derek Chauvin got there, got him out of the car, trying to get him safe from himself. He was freaking out, George Floyd was, and Derek Chauvin put his knee on his back, right between his shoulder blades, which is what they're trained to do. And because the country was burning after BLM had set everything on fire, they then said, well, no, we need a scalp. And Derek Chauvin was the scalp. He was the guy they went after. They weren't going to be placated. They weren't going to rest until they had a scalp, and they got it. They got it in Derek Chauvin. Even though the ME had said no, the contributing factors were the drugs that the man took. That's what happened. Even though the case that the county had was so weak against Derek Chauvin, the case was so weak that Tim Walz illegally took that case and gave it to Keith Ellison for the state to prosecute that case. And when the state prosecuted that case, they had the judge on their side because the judge didn't want his courthouse to burn down if they didn't find Derek Chauvin to be not guilty. And remember, all the fires that were being lit and all the buildings that were burning all over the place, that judge didn't want the building to burn down. So the judge limited the evidence that was brought before that court. I sat here and watched it every day. I paid close attention to what was going on. And he got screwed. Derek Chauvin got screwed. Totally. Everywhere you look at it, he was railroaded through the system, again, as I say, because we're sitting here on Comanche property, to get a scalp of the guy. That's exactly what happened to him. He most certainly deserves a new trial. He deserves to be freed and go ahead and have the new trial, but free him while he's waiting for the new trial. Elon Musk is pushing for that over on X and in a few places. Elon said, first of all, you can't have murder because murder is intent. And he didn't wake up that day and say, I'm going to kill this guy. And clearly he wasn't trying to kill him when he had his knee on the back of George Floyd. He wasn't trying to kill him then either. The man had a gun on his hip. If he wanted to kill him, he could have just shot him. So it was not out-and-out murder, but that's what he was charged with by the state. Keith Ellison, a radical Muslim, is the AG in the state of Minnesota, and Keith Ellison was going to get the scalp of Derek Chauvin, and he got it. So does Derek Chauvin deserve a brand new trial? Absolutely, and he deserves to be freed and then go through the system in a legitimate, to have a change of venue, take it elsewhere, take it to somewhere where he can get a fair and impartial jury and a fair and impartial trial, and let's have another trial. Other than that, just vacate the decision altogether, which is what his attorneys are asking for, and let the guy go free. And maybe the president ought to consider a pardon at this point. If he can't get another trial that's going to be a fair trial, the president ought to consider a pardon for the guy, because he was railroaded in that first trial. There's no doubt about it. If you followed it at all, and here's the problem, most people didn't, because you got a life to live. But if you followed it at all, it was very clear that he was railroaded through that system. No doubt about it. And he ought to be free. And you can look at it through racist eyes if you want to be racist against him because he's white and we got to settle the issue with white cops. You can look at it if you want to, but I don't see race. I don't see skin color when I see this stuff. I see a man that was unjustly crucified in this case. Unjustly, very much so. 210-599-5555, 210-599-5555. Dealer day tomorrow in Bernie at Wilkerson's Guns inside the Y Bell store. You're going to love Brock Wilkerson and his family and what they're doing at Wilkerson's Guns. 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
4: A new U.S. Navy aircraft carrier now in the Middle East to take over for the USS Abraham Lincoln, which is headed home. 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And if you like jalapeno peppers, you'll be enjoying those at your own risk, at least for the time being. 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
5: 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No major incidents going on right now. Your travel time, about 30 minutes. 1604 westbound I-10 on over to 281. On I-10 eastbound Loop 410 to 1604, that's 5-6 minutes. 281 southbound 1604 to Worsbach Parkway, 5 minutes. 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I'm Debbie Elkisser, KTSA. Time Saver Traffic.
6: Mostly sunny, very hot again today with the high up to 102. Under clear skies tonight, the low dropping down to 78 along the Riverwalk and 71 in the Hill Country. Mostly sunny, toasty Saturday and Sunday, the high of 103 both days. I'm meteorologist Jason Catarino with your KTSA Stevens Roofing, AccuWeather forecast.
4: Right now, 78 degrees, but the real feel, 86 already at San Antonio's Severe Weather Station. I'm Christian Blood. Stay connected. 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
7: Hi, it's Friday. It's Funky Friday. Trey Ware here. Sean is off. It's Ware and Rhyme. Sean's off today. He'll be back on Monday. Where's that atomic dome? Bow, wow, wow, yippee-yay, yippee-yay, bow, wow, yippee-yay, yippee-yay,
4: It's a dog that glows in the dark.
7: That could be a country song. It could be. We could get Shaboozy. Let's get Shaboozy. I like it a lot.
8: I like Shaboozy.
7: I know, we all like Shaboozy. How about Keith Urban? You like Keith Urban? Oh, yeah, okay, well, you're going to hear Keith Urban. You got Black Hawk, you got Turnback Troubadours, you got Flatline Cavalry. What I'm talking about is the 2027 concert schedule. Just a few released yesterday for the Stock Show and Rodeo. We got 22 rodeo performances, PRCA action, bareback riding, bull riding, barrel racing, and an event I am going to take on Cody Davenport with. You ready? Cody and I are going to go head-to-head. Just him and me. Nobody else. Just the two of us.
8: You doing what?
7: We're going to do extreme bulls. Him and me. That's right. They're going to wheel in our rides, and you're going to put a nickel in it. Right, Cody? That's how it's going to work, right?
9: I'm getting a little old here to be doing that kind of enthusiasm.
7: Yeah, but I mean,
9: I do appreciate the enthusiasm.
7: Well, you remember the TG&Y store, and we had the little bull out front. You could put the nickel in it. That's the one I'm talking about you and me going to ride. You understand, right?
9: I might be able to handle that one.
7: Cody Davenport, president of Stock Show and Rodeo, is joining me. And as I just said, they put out the partial list of what's to come. And it's a good list. You got some good groups coming this year.
9: Well, we're pretty excited about our rollout this year, obviously. But we're 22 performances. We just roll them out kind of slowly. We've been doing that the past few years, and the public seems to respond to it. So, yeah, this is the first four of 22. So here we go.
7: And you got Black Hawk on here. You got Turnpike Troubadours on here, Flatline Cavalry, and this guy too, who's got a brand new album out. Let's listen to just a tad of a new Keith Urban.
10: Come on and hold me, just like you told me.
7: I know people are freaking out. Just hang on.
10: But then show me.
7: I'll explain you.

0: Does anybody remember the song 1979? Robbie Dupree, Steal Away, remember this?
1: Yep.
0: Yeah. So that's Keith Urban. Now, he's going to be here February 20th, 12 p.m. and 7:30 p.m. And, Cody, Keith has put together basically a yacht rock album. You know, I joke because my wife, she, man, everywhere she goes, she got yacht rock playing. She loves yacht rock, and, I mean, it's just the thing. And I call it the Michael McDonald channel because every song, including that one, is a Michael McDonald. Listen to this. Summer Breeze.
2: Summer Breeze makes me feel fine. Blowing through the jasmine in my mind.
0: That's the old Sills and Crofts. Dan Seal. Yeah. Do it again.
2: Summer Breeze.
0: Yeah.
2: Makes me feel fine.
1: New music, new girlfriend.
0: Uh-huh. Keith Urban. I tell you, Cody, that's about the biggest name right there, man. That's you done good with that one.
3: Well, he keeps selling out for us here in San Antonio. They seem to love him, so, you know, everybody's happy. We keep bringing him back, and I know it's kind of funny he's doing the yacht rock thing. I've been known to listen to a little yacht rock. I admit it publicly. I've been into some yacht rock.
0: That means you're getting old, Cody, and you're younger than I am, so what does that say about me?
3: We're hanging in there.
0: That's right. We are hanging in there. Frostbank Center, Freeman Coliseum Fairgrounds, 22 rodeo performances, the Ranch Rodeo, Del Vaquero. You got the bull riding, the bareback riding, and so much more is going to be going on. And it all happens in February of next year, and I'm super excited about it. And I can't wait to have you back on soon, Cody, when the rest of the list comes out. When are you? Do you know when you're going to release the rest of the list?
3: We're probably about 3 weeks out from doing another run.
0: Okay.
1: Can we throw in our bid for Tanya Tucker and Winona? We'll buy you lunch,
3: yeah.
1: Cody.
3: I am a Tanya Tucker fan.
0: There you
3: I'm
0: go.
3: I'm with you. But they don't always listen to my music taste, so, you know,
0: that's,
3: do what I can.
0: God, you had the same problem I have. I try to tell people all the answers. Nobody asks me any of the questions. I, you know, same boat, man.
3: Around here when it comes to music, Cody's on the back row. my playlist wouldn't sell, I don't think.
0: When do tickets start?
3: They've already started. We're rolling with them right now. 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
0: 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All right, Cody, we're going to be in touch. I'm going to be talking to you, of course, between now and then, but when we get to rodeo time, I'll be talking to you during the rodeo as well for all the updates. All right, man?
3: Look forward to it very much. So, see you guys soon.
0: All right, take care. Cody Davenport.
2: But you're so close now, I can't let you go.
0: Wow. A Magnet and Steel.
4: Walter Egan?
0: It's Keith Urban.

0: going to have the yacht, but you can do a pontoon walk.
1: Mine is more like a P-Row, but...
2: That's a great cover.
1: Don, I like that. So Walter Egan song, 1977.
2: That's really good.
1: Magnet and Steel. That's a real good cover of that, man. And Don, is the whole album that way? Don is our musical expert around here. The whole album's that way? Wow. That's tremendous. Well, I know what Nancy will be listening to when I get home today. She's suddenly becoming a big... She's already a Keith Urban fan. Now she's going to be a massive Keith Urban fan. And rightly so. That's really well done. All right, so the rodeo's coming up in February, as it always is. And, of course, you can get your tickets at sarodeo.com. Oh, she's back, as if we couldn't live without having more Jill Biden in our lives.
3: You don't have a gut instinct on what was that mm-hmm. moment.
4: No, I mean, there's all kinds of theories. You know, he had been traveling.
1: No. Wait. She's talking about the disastrous debate that cost him everything, and they moved on from him to Kamala, and what happened, and why did it happen? How long are you going to do this, Jill, forever? You had him out there when his brain basically didn't work anymore, and so you're partially responsible for what you did to your husband here. You're cruel. You are just absolutely cruel. And to now say that he was traveling, he was not traveling. Folks, he went to Camp David. They had built a set for that debate, and they had guys there who were acting as Donald Trump, who were going to be, you know, obnoxious to him, which Trump never was during that entire debate. But they had guys there that were acting as Donald Trump, trying to do debate prep. You remember all that? Do you remember? And if you go to my X account, you'll see it. Do you remember when Caitlin Collins went on CNN and said, he's been practicing so hard, the word that we're getting is, he's going to be invincible tomorrow night on the debate. Remember that? And that's the one where he got in and said, we took care of Medicare. We got rid of Medicare. And Donald Trump looked at him and said, I have no idea what you're talking about, and he doesn't know what he's talking about either. But let's listen to more of Jill.
4: I mean, there's all kinds of theories. You know, he had been traveling.
1: No, he had not. He had not been traveling. He was at Camp David being prepped. Go ahead.
4: I know he was tired. He didn't feel well that day.
1: He slept every day at Camp David. They would find him sleeping on a lounger next to the pool when he was supposed to be prepping for that debate.
4: When I saw him, but there was nothing definitive that I could point to. And I had been on the road for 2 weeks up mm-hmm. until that moment. So mm-hmm. I wasn't with him. I didn't see him days before, weeks before. I saw him maybe 1 hour before.
5: And there's no way anyone could have, God forbid, laced his drink or something.
1: That's a new one, huh? Did somebody lace his drink?
5: Laced his drink or
4: who
5: something.
4: Knows? Who knows?
1: Mm-hmm. Who knows? Somebody may have laced his drink. This was the same woman that shouted after it was over with, Joe, you did such a good job. You answered all the questions, and I'm so proud of you. Aren't we proud of him, America? And America went, get out of here. Back in a minute, Trey Ware, KTSA. Dangerous heat, 105 all weekend. Right now, 78 at KTSA.
6: Good morning. Checking the cameras and maps right now. Everything looking good. This report sponsored by Aleve. It's the usual 30-minute ride, 1604 westbound I-10 on over to 281. 1604 eastbound Bandera to I-10, 5-7 minutes. About a 5-6-minute ride along 281 southbound, 1604 to Wurzbach Parkway. 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I'm Debbie Alcacer, KTSA, Time Saver Traffic.
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7: It's Funky Friday. Trey Ware here, KTSA 749. I got to respond to an email I just got here, and it's from a woman named Katie, and she's a again, it proves that people hear what they want to hear, and anything that else is said that they don't want to hear, they just totally toss out of their brain. Katie says she's a conservative. She voted for Donald Trump every time Donald Trump is run. That's great. Wonderful. Now the TV has turned on all by itself, and it's making noise in here. Let me turn that off. We got some great things happening technically here. Okay, now I can turn it on.
8: Thank God we don't work at NASA.
7: Man, I'm telling you. Would have fired a rocket right at your right? No. Okay, let me go back to Katie for just a second. And she was taking me to task for taking the women to task who showed up yesterday to support Lindsey Clancy. And first of all, let me just set you straight here, Katie, because the first thing I said this morning at 6 o'clock when I started talking about this was, I believe in postpartum depression, it's a real thing. Absolutely it is. No doubt about it. I said that the very first thing. I said, don't anybody call me or send me an email and say, well, you don't understand postpartum depression. Well, no, I don't understand because I've never had it. But I do understand it's a real thing. I do. That's not what I'm talking about. I'm not talking about postpartum depression. I'm not talking about necessarily about Lindsey Clancy. My focus of my discussion this morning has been on these whack jobs that showed up over there who were saying all these things about Lindsey, supporting Lindsey, and not a one of them supporting those three babies. Why not? Why not? Lindsey's the victim. Well, how you figure? How is she a victim? And Katie goes on in her email to explain when she was going through postpartum depression, she got help here in the state of Texas because Texas is wonderful, but Massachusetts, you don't get any help up there. Lindsey, Katie, wait just a freaking minute. You got it completely bass-ackwards. Totally bass-ackwards. Massachusetts, you can get anything for anything at all, anytime. Texas is harder. And I happen to notice because I got family members in Massachusetts for that very reason. Got an elderly aunt up there. And boy, do they take care of her from, you know, everything she needs. And she couldn't get in Texas. That's the reason she left Texas and went up there. You got it completely backwards.

0: providing her the relief that she needed. It seems to me, from what the court case is telling us, she had all kinds of support, all kinds of help. Now, I don't know why she did what she did. I don't know. She says a voice told her to kill her kids and then jump out the window. I don't know. Maybe a voice did tell her. But this whole thing about she's a victim, she's not a victim, guys. She's not. I don't see that. My phone is on right now. If you want to explain the victim side of this to me, help me understand how she's a victim. When all the stuff that I just went through, she sent him away, sent her husband away to get her drugs, her meds, and food for the family. And while they were gone, she allegedly strangled, lured the kids down to the basement, lured them down there, and then strangled them with a workout band, allegedly, and then jumped out the window, and that's how she ended up in a wheelchair, paralyzed. But how do we turn that into a victim? And my whole point was a country gone crazy. I should have said a country gone mad. That's a better word, right? A country gone crazy. Because if you are on trial for murder in this country, apparently you become a folk hero. Apparently. It happened to Mangione. It happened at Carmelo Anthony. They had the Black Panthers show up for Carmelo Anthony yesterday, screaming for him. Tyler Robinson, the guy who allegedly shot Charlie Kirk. How are these people victims in our society? How does that happen? How do we turn it completely upside down? This is the only question I'm asking. And in just a few short years, suddenly now these people that are charged with these heinous crimes, and you don't get any more heinous than killing your own children. Now, she may have had psychosis. I don't know. Maybe she did. That does not absolve you of murdering your children, and now she's the hero, and she ought to be held up and vaunted as some sort of great person and some sort of folk hero. I don't think we ought to treat anybody like that who does this. Not when you've got kids who are pulling younger kids out of the ocean. That's your hero right there. Not this. Not Mangione, not Carmelo Anthony. And maybe I'm just a big old dumb Luddite who walks around with my knuckles dragging on the ground, and I'll never be able to understand this because I just don't understand anything. Maybe that's how you feel about it. Okay, fine. If that's how you feel, that's how you feel. But if you can explain to me what's going on with this and why you got all these pink-shirted women who show up and they are saying that she's the real victim in all of this. Here we go again.
1: I realize, with the political environment we're in, mm-hmm. that there are certain people, for whatever reason, they see things in black and white. And it's very hard for them to understand that there are nuances when you're dealing with humans. And that there are things... It makes me sad that people don't understand that there's so much more. Just because you can't see someone hemorrhaging doesn't mean they're not hemorrhaging.
0: And I didn't say anything about that. I didn't say a thing about that. I just pointed out that every one of these women are white women from the suburbs, which, you know, when they asked them for their political leanings, most of them were liberal. But whatever. I mean, I just merely pointed that out. I guess that part of it doesn't matter. What does matter and where the focus is right now is not, I'm not focusing on the trial and the case itself. You can if you want. That's up to you. What I'm focused on are the people who suddenly make these folks folk heroes. And they're the best thing in the world. They're the best folks anywhere. The way Mangione has been treated, the opportunities that guy had, the guy who killed also in Washington State, the college kids, he's a hero to people. It just baffles my mind how we get to that point. Doesn't make any sense to me. Maybe it does to you, and I'll take a quick break here. When we come back on the other side of the news, I will take your calls if you want to holler at me. 210-599-5555, 210-599-5555. The facts are the facts, and the facts are she got all kinds of help and support. Doesn't mean she didn't have a psychosis. Maybe she did. But for those claiming she didn't have the help, she didn't have any support, there was nobody there. There was lots of people there. You're just wrong on that fact. There were lots of people

0: 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So how do you take that and turn her into a hero now, giving her $1 million? She's got $1 million. 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Back in a minute. Trey Ware, KTSA.
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8: It's 8 o'clock, KTSA San Antonio. I'm Christian Blood. Economic warfare continues against Iran with the country's ports closed off at the Strait of Hormuz. But even though the fighting may have died down, the U.S. Navy's quite active. The USS Abraham Lincoln is headed home, but the USS George Washington's now in place to take over. Some have expressed concerns over the crew of the Lincoln, which left San Diego back in November. The USS Midway was deployed 332 days in the Pacific during World War II, for perspective. More than 24 dogs now getting veterinary care after they were rescued from a home on the north side. We get the latest from KTSA's Stacy Keene.
9: Animal Care Services and San Antonio Police removed 26 pugs that were living in unsanitary conditions from a home on Clarence Street near McCullough Avenue. The dogs and one rabbit were seized after ACS executed an animal cruelty warrant at the home. So far, there's been no arrest, but the case is still being investigated. Stacy Keene, KTSA News.
8: Police in Philadelphia think they know the name of that person terrorizing people wearing a Chucky-style Halloween mask. They say it's 22-year-old Zamir Hughes, and he's accused of harassing 15 to 16 people on the morning of August 15th.
10: Police say Hughes may have filmed his encounters to post on social media. He's now facing charges of harassment and assault. They do say that he travels for work, and they think that he could be on the West Coast.
8: Investigators say the attacks happened over about an hour, one woman hurting her leg while trying to get away from the suspect. A salmonella outbreak tied to jalapenos is growing nationwide, and some are happening right here in Texas.
11: Hold the jalapenos. CDC officials say 400-plus people across 30 states are sick, 57 in the hospital as of this week. And they're tracing the outbreak to jalapenos from Mexico, distributed by Coast Citrus Distributors. Recalled peppers and foods made with them reach Texas grocers like HEB, Whole Foods, Kroger, and two Costcos. Health officials say recalled jalapenos and products containing them should be thrown out. John Cruz, KTSA News.
8: The Dallas Cowboys a little lighter in the wallet as the preseason continues. Let's see what's happening in KTSA Sports, sponsored by Kinetico Quality Water Systems. Here's Rob Thompson.
12: In the NFL, the Dallas Cowboys and New Orleans Saints were each fined $500,000 for their actions in a joint practice earlier this week by the NFL. The competition committee has made sportsmanship, including joint practices, a point of emphasis over the past several years, and all clubs were reminded by a memo prior to training camp. Cowboys owner and Jerry Jones said the team's going to appeal the fine, and added the team would end

0: eventually find the players that were involved. The Cowboys are going to play their second preseason game tomorrow night as they head to Arizona to take on the Cardinals. I'm Rob Thompson for 94.1 San Antonio Sports Star.
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6: Good morning. As far as any major incidents, right now we are in good shape. Now we're definitely starting to fill in 1604 northbound Calabria to Houseman, 10-12 minute ride. About 10-12 minutes, 1604 westbound Judson on over to Blanco Road. Solid 30 minutes, 1604 westbound I-10 over to 281. If you guys see something we're not talking about, call us on the traffic tip line and we'll check it out. 210-785-2601. I'm Debbie Alcocer, KTSA, Time Saver Traffic.
7: Still riding that triple-digit heat train straight through the weekend. Mostly sunny today, the high of 102. Clear tonight, the low 78 along the Riverwalk and 71 in the Hill Country. Mostly sunny Saturday and Sunday, the high of 103 both days. I'm meteorologist Jason Catarino with your KTSA Stevens Roofing AccuWeather forecast.
1: We are up to 81 degrees right now. The real feel 94, San Antonio's severe weather station. I'm Christian Blood. 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
9: Well, I might as well. It's Funky Friday. Just telling Elaine about this ISIS girl who was going to blow up the Capitol in New York, then escape to Syria and come back and blow up the White House with President Trump and all that in there. I was discussing her attire, which is a burqa. She was in a full-born cover-up face, everything. There wasn't even the little slit for the eyes in this particular burqa.
10: But she was holding a camera like she was filming stuff.
9: She was. She was doing her surveillance so she could blow up the state capitol, New York. And,
10: no one's going to notice that.
9: You know what? I don't even think she'd fit into a John Fetterman shirt. That's a different...
10: That's a big girl.
9: That's a big girl right there. Kind of like the big Black Panther girl, too.
10: I'll play her sounding.
9: Oh, okay. I'll play her. Oh, wait. You know what? Since we're mentioning it, I will. I'll go ahead and play her. Her name is Crystal Mohammed, and she showed up to show support for Carmelo Anthony, and this is what she had to say about the Black Panthers.
11: All power to the people. That's the first step. Now we need for Carmelo to be released. All of the racist acts that took place under Judge Roach, from them not letting people come into the courthouse when it's supposed to be a public hearing, from them not giving the jury instructions on self-defense, so Carmelo would have never got a murder case in the first place.
9: Okay, so she's just making stuff up at this point. But, she's a big one for the Black Panthers, who are now there at the courthouse demanding that Carmelo be released and get a new trial. They're not the only ones. Pasty white little boy with his papa and the poets. Hi, papa. I make dookie. I'm sorry. That enters my head every time I see that commercial, James Taylor. Hi, I'm Jimmy, and this is my papa, and we're here in the porch. It's like, I need a new diaper, papa. Anyway, Jimmy said this about
12: it. Texas, we see what happened with Carmelo Anthony.

0: and you said it was a tragedy.
1: Yeah.
0: What did you mean by that?
1: Well, I've done a lot of work in the State House on justice reform, and right now we've got a system that doesn't serve all Americans equally. And
2: how you figure?
1: And we know that Black Texans have been have not gotten the justice they deserve.
2: How you figure? Now, look, this is all born out of the fact he's got a black problem. First of all, he's pasty white, and he beat a black woman, and that was a mortal sin. And so she's not supporting him. I'm talking about Jasmine Crockett. She's not backing him at all and refuses to back him and says, I'm not going to back that guy. So he's trying to make up, and, you know, he was on the show with Charlamagne and the Breakfast Club, and he's kissing up to black people wherever he can. Okay, let's talk about the Carmelo thing just briefly here, and then we'll go back to Lindsey Clancy if you want to do that. and the phones are open at 210-599-5555. Sean is off. He'll be back on Monday. Carmelo Anthony stabbed Austin Metcalf in the heart at a track meet at a high school. A place, the last time I checked, you're not supposed to have a knife. So he was found guilty and given a rather light sentence for murder, because in Texas, you commit murder, chances are you're going to die. You're going to get the death penalty. But he didn't. He got basically a kiss from the judge. The judge did say, and this is why Sid Harrell removed him, the judge did say, hey, the jury got it right. Now, I don't see anything wrong with the judge saying that, because the jury did get it right. He was absolutely 100% correct. But now his attorneys have appealed for a new trial. And they appealed for the judge, Roach, to be removed from the case. And they won that one. Sid Harrell did remove him. And they're thinking maybe they're going to get a different judge and a different outcome, and that Carmelo's going to walk. And I guess what they're hoping for, the only thing I can figure is they're hoping for some sort of O.J. Simpson type deal, right?
3: Yep, that's That's it.
2: Where they want politics to play a part in this, and they're trying to rile people up. That's why the Black Panthers are there and all that kind of stuff, because they want to have the threat of violence outside that courthouse. You release Carmelo, or you know, the place is going to burn, which was exactly why O.J. got off, and we all knew it at the time, right? That was after the Rodney King stuff, and they didn't want it to burn down again. O.J. was given a light pass on clearly a murder he committed. And able to walk, and that's what they're hoping they're going to be able to do, repeat it, OJ 2.0 here. He killed him. And now we find out, apparently, he had ideation of committing murder before he killed Austin Metcalf. Try to take that into a second trial. Good freaking luck. He was telling his girlfriend, apparently, in text messages, that he was on the verge of losing it. I'm on the verge. I feel like I want to stab somebody and lick the blood off the knife. Which I don't know that he licked the blood of Austin Metcalf off the knife, but he did stab Austin Metcalf in the heart and killed him instantly at that track meet at the school. So, number one, you have your premeditation there, because he took the knife to the school. That's your premeditation. And number two, you had a reasonable thought that he was thinking that he was going to do this with the ideation, because why? Because he told his girlfriend, I want to stab somebody and lick the blood off the knife. Try taking that into a new trial and see how that works out for you.
4: Not to mention several witnesses, and he died in the arms of his brother.
2: Oh, yeah. No, all those are facts that there's no doubt he did it. That's not in question. But what he's trying to say is it was self-defense. There was no self-defense there at all, and the witnesses, they said that. They're hoping, again, to rile up people out here that will make him, like they're trying to do with Lindsey Clancy, they're doing the same thing with her that they're trying to do with him. And the same thing they did with Mangione, which is make them the victims. Somehow, this is my point that I've been trying to make all morning. Somehow, in America today, they are the victims, and the true victims are crapped on. Nobody's talking about those three babies that she killed. Nobody, not a one of those people that were, not a one of them white women who showed up yesterday yelling support for Lindsey Clancy. Not a one of them said anything about those little babies she supposedly, allegedly murdered. Not a one. They had buttons, you know, justice for Lindsey and all that stuff. They didn't have one button on for the kiddos. Not one. I put their picture up on my X account at Trey Ware Show just so people would see who these babies were, because none of those women who were there yesterday were talking about them babies. They were talking about one person and one person only, and that's Lindsey Clancy. are these people who commit these heinous crimes, are we to view them now as victims? Is that the new way we're supposed to be in America today? We're supposed to go, oh, man, yeah, you weren't treated. Just like James Tallarico said a second ago, Carmelo wasn't treated right by the system. How do you figure? He was given every opportunity in the world. Well, there weren't any black people on the jury. Well, guess what? It's called voir dire. And his attorneys are there for voir dire, too. And they decide, along with the prosecution, who goes on a jury.
3: Mm-hmm.
2: And a lot of times, the defense gets a heavier weight on who they get to choose. Why? Because that's the way we do it in this country. The defendant is the one who gets the doubt. In other words, the defendant gets the preponderance of the backing of the state. It happens every time. So his attorneys made that decision along with the prosecutors that these would be the people who would hear the case. But James Tallarico, oh no, I got an election to win, so I got to get out here and I got to lie to people. And he's lying to people all over the place. But now we've got a country that's so completely upside down, folks. It really, tell me if I'm wrong, it's so completely upside down that these people who are standing trial, whether it's Mangione or whether it's Carmelo Anthony and now Lindsey Clancy, that they somehow are the victims. And again, in Lindsey's case, yes, postpartum depression is real. But let me tell you briefly here, I want to pull it up because I want to read it perfectly to you. What Matt Walsh, I don't know if you know him or not, but he's a prolific podcaster, very well-known conservative voice, been with the Daily Wire for quite some time. He tweeted this just a few minutes ago, and I thought it was a very interesting tweet. And if you want to comment on it, feel free. Lindsey Clancy had a psychotic break, which is why she planned the murder, researched her plan on Google, sent her husband away from the house, and then methodically executed her children over the course of several minutes. I never knew that you could plan your psychotic break like that. Just pencil it in on your calendar and plan it all out. He's got a point, guys. It doesn't work that way. But that's how she did it, allegedly. We have to say that until she's found guilty. She did say she did it, but now they're going through the whole, now it was psychosis and all those kind of things. So, look, whether they find her guilty or not, I don't know. I don't know what's going to happen with all of that. And I do believe in postpartum depression, and I do believe in postpartum psychosis, and you can have a break with reality. And I do believe that America is way over-medicated, especially when it comes to mental health issues. There's no doubt about that. America is just way over-medicated. If you ever listen to the show, you know how I feel about Big Pharma and what they do to people. No doubt about that. But to say that she didn't have the support is just an absolute fallacy. She did. She had all kinds of support and all kinds of backing. And I don't know who these women are who showed up yesterday and say she's a victim of the system, or that Carmelo Anthony is a victim of the system, or that Mangione is a victim of the system. Mangione case, he had a bad back, and he blamed the United Healthcare for that and went and shot the CEO of United Healthcare in the back. How is he the victim? Huh? George Floyd. Yeah, George Floyd, another one. Yeah. How is he the victim? George Floyd was high, and he was giving the cops a hard time. How is he the victim? Yet America burned. So you tell me, 210-599-5555, 210-599-5555. Back in a minute. Trey Ware, KTSA. Dangerous heat, 105 all weekend. It's 79 right now, KTSA.
5: Good morning. As far as any major incidents, right now we are in good shape. Now we're definitely starting to fill in 1604 northbound Calabria to Houseman, 10-12 minute ride. About 10-12 minutes, 1604 westbound Judson on over to Blanco Road. Solid 30 minutes, 1604 westbound I-10 over to 281. If you guys see something we're not talking about, call us on the traffic tip line and we'll check it out. 210-785-2601. I'm Debbie Alcacer, KTSA, Time Saver Traffic.
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5: Jack Posopia said, note the difference in 94. Mothers screamed baby killer at Susan Smith in 1994. The difference is social media, specifically Instagram and TikTok. Matt Walsh also said, I would say if you're a man and your wife attended this event, you need to immediately fight to remove your children from her custody. She is a threat to them and to you, says Matt Walsh. I don't know. I'm not going that harsh. But there were women who were there with their babies yesterday at that protest for Lindsey Graham. Lindsey Graham is on my mind, too, because his sister is embroiled in a primary fight down in South Carolina, and they had a debate, and she said, hey, listen, I don't want to talk about international news like Lindsey was about. I want to talk about what's happening here. I want to make life here more affordable. I want to do what's right for the people of South Carolina and the people of the United States, not what's going on in Taiwan. In fact, most people can't even find Taiwan on the map. Sounds to me like she's on target. 210-599-5555. Okay. We all talked about the Jason Arday thing. I think Jack did the best job covering the Jason Arday thing. He covered it very well, extensively, on his show, Jack in 60, which is coming up at 10 o'clock this morning. Jason Arday was the fake professor. Well, actually, he was given a professorship over at Cambridge, but everything about the man was fake. Everything. His credentials were fake. He said he ran 35 marathons in 30 days. Figure that one out. See how you can pull that off. He said he wrote all these papers, which he didn't write. Even the book, which is out, is fake stuff in the book. So it was all just on. And he was given the youngest professorship ever in the history of Cambridge. And he was chosen on DEI. He was a black, young black man. And was chosen because of that. Not merit. Not what he had done, because it was all made up. And when it came to light that it was all made up and his entire life was a lie, they let him go. And he ended up, unfortunately, apparently, taking his own life. That's horrible. And nobody's going to say anything different than that. That was absolutely horrible. So why would you want to add insult to injury? And now they have suspended a former Cambridge professor, Dr. Nathan Kofnos. Dr. Nathan Kofnos has been suspended and removed from Cambridge University. he was the one.

one who revealed the information. He was the one who reported to Cambridge all the years ago the lies that Jason Arday had been telling. So just for telling the truth, he revealed the alleged plagiarism. He revealed all the lies that Arday had told. And he's been suspended by Ghent University, which is where he is now. And the cops in the UK are taking a look at him as well. For what? Telling the truth about Jason Arday. That's all he did. He just said, hey, guys, this guy's a fraud. All the stuff that he's been telling you is all fake. And I think the way Arday handled it in the end kind of proves him to be right, right? So now this Dr. Nathan Kofnos has been suspended by the university he teaches at, and the cops are looking at him for merely telling the truth. If you think we got problems here with it being upside down, boy, it's really screwed up over there. At least there are people like Matt Calkins around. Matt has been with the Seattle Times for 11 years, and he quit just the other day. Said, I'm done. He walked out, and I mean instantaneously. What caused him to quit? Well, he had written an article about Sophie Cunningham and the girls who are thanking Sophie Cunningham for supporting her, you know, for supporting them and keeping guys out of girls' sports. And these girls took, I don't know if you're familiar with the story at all, but they're wearing these shirts, that XXXY shirts, you know, showing support that girls are girls and guys are guys. And like Sophie Cunningham, we're not anti-trans, but we don't want guys in girls' sports, right? And that was the gist of his article. And by the way, if you want to read the entire article, it has been published. The Seattle Times refused to publish it, and that's why he quit. It's been published by the New York Post. And so if you want to go read it, it's a great read. And really, it is not this anti-trans diatribe like you would think that the Seattle Times would cancel him for and not print it. It was merely the facts and very little commentary in this article. It was just, hey, listen, this is what happened. Sophie Cunningham said we shouldn't have boys and girls sports. I'm not anti-trans. Girls started to show up at the WNBA games to support Sophie Cunningham. They're carrying these signs. They're wearing these shirts. Even one of them was told by one of the owners of one of the teams, and we covered this here on the show, you are effing crazy. I hope you get your head on straight and all that kind of stuff. And she, the owner of the team, was suspended for 5 games for treating fans like that. All that stuff was going on. And Matt Calkins merely wrote the story, hey, these girls are showing up, these girls are supporting Sophie Cunningham, and the Seattle Times said, well, we're not going to publish that, we want to hide this story. Well, he at least had the power of his convictions, which I really appreciate these days, because you find very few people who do. And he said, okay, I quit. He says in his piece today in the New York Post, I don't know where my next paycheck is coming from. I got bills that are going to come due. I've got to pay my bills. I've got rent. I've got chow. And I don't know what I'm going to do, but that's okay. At least I've got my dignity and I've got my sanity. And you know what? That's exactly right. That is exactly the whole thing. At least he's got his dignity. Line one there, Lane. He did not sell out. Like so many others do. I rail on the fake news all the time. Rail on the fake news all the time. And at least he decided, I'm not going to be a part of the fake news. I'm going to stand up to them, and I'll quit if I have to. And that's exactly what he did. Good for him. 210-599-5555. In Alaska, James O'Keefe, I'm sure you're familiar with who he is. He goes undercover a lot. He exposes a lot of fraud and a lot of bad stuff that's going on. In fact, he's been showing up in Minneapolis in a burqa, showing voter fraud up there. Well, he went to Alaska, and he went to a poll, and he's wearing a mask like we wore, you know, like we all had on during COVID. And he tells the people at the polling place that he was Brian Murkowski, Senator Lisa Murkowski's brother. And he said he left his ID out in the car. Can I go ahead and vote? Is that okay? And they said, oh, sure. You mean I don't have to show you that I'm Brian Murkowski? Oh, no, you sure don't. Here's your ballot. Now, there's a bunch of interesting things about this. One of which is Brian Murkowski doesn't even live in Alaska, yet he's registered to vote in Alaska. He lives in Spring, Texas. And the other thing is, the Senator, Lisa Murkowski, the brother of Brian Murkowski, now wants James O'Keefe to be prosecuted for exposing the fraud. That's what I'm saying.

0: and about a country gone mad, gone crazy. The people who are on trial for heinous crimes, they are the heroes, they are victims. And the people who are committing fraud at the polling places, they're the heroes, they're the victims. And if you expose that fraud, then you need to go to jail for exposing the fraud. Back in a minute, Trey Ware, KTSA.
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13: Dangerously hot temperatures expected this afternoon, and that'll have us in a heat advisory all the way through Sunday. A new phase in the war with Iran continues. You can see where things are right now on the front page of KTSA.com. and you might be safer flying in and out of San Antonio International by the end of 2028. We're going to find out why coming up at 9 o'clock, KTSA News Time, 8:32.
14: 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Northeast side through Schertz. Getting reports of an accident. Southbound 35, right as you approach Schertz Parkway. It's got you stop and go from FM 1103. So for now, 6-8 minute delay. Get reports of an accident right at the intersection of Fredericksburg Road at Huebner. 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I'm Debbie Alcacer, KTSA, Time Saver Traffic.
15: The August heat wave continues with triple-digit heat straight through the weekend. Mostly sunny today, the high of 102. Clear tonight, down to 78 along the Riverwalk and 71 in the Hill Country. Mostly sunny Saturday and Sunday, the high of 103 both days. I'm meteorologist Jason Catarino with your KTSA Stevens Roofing AccuWeather Forecast.
13: Right now, 81 degrees, plenty of sunshine, but that heat index, 95 at San Antonio's Severe Weather Station. I'm Christian Blood. Stay connected. 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
0: Let me translate all that for you. Damn, it's hot. That's it. Yeah. That's all you need to say. It's 834, KTSA. It's Funky Friday. Yeah. 210-599-5555, 210-599-5555. EE is there. Esteban, what's up, man? Happy Friday.
16: All those yahoos that have turned the Carmelo Anthony case into a racial incident, There's African-American kids who were teammates of Austin Metcalf. Every friend of Austin Metcalf, every family member of Austin Metcalf has been sentenced to a lifetime of grief. They will stop grieving when they die.
0: Well, I said, Esteban, the day that the sentence was handed down of a short 35 years, that, you know what, had the roles been reversed, had Austin Metcalf stabbed Carmelo Anthony, he would have gotten death, or at least life in prison. I guarantee it. Hey, Chris, go right ahead. You're on.
17: Good morning. Thanks for taking my call. I got a question. When are we going to put the Lady Liberty, Lady Justice back in our system in the courthouse and put her blindfold back on, put the scales back up, put her on that serpent, have her hold the sword in her hand? Because that's what happened. They ripped all that stuff from her. They took the Bible out of the courthouse. So you can lie, cheat, steal, kill, whatever you want to do, and you're the victim, and the people that are doing right or wrong?
0: Right.
17: That's the whole problem with this whole world we got right now.
0: Well, we are completely upside down on this stuff, Chris, and it's something that is designed to tear us apart even further. I do appreciate your call. 210-599-5555. Everything has got to be polarizing now, okay? The people who are trying to destroy us as a country and as a society, they can't have us agree on anything. Back in the day, I just read to you, back in the day, in 1994, when Susan Smith pushed her kids in the car into the creek. Remember that in 1994? When she went to trial and came out of the courthouse, they were screaming baby killer at her. Women. And today, women think that Lindsey Clancy is somehow a victim in this. And I don't get the victim thing. I understand. I've never lived through it, guys, postpartum depression, obviously, because I don't believe a guy can be a girl, okay? So I know what I am. I'm very solidly a man. So I've never had it, and I'm not throwing down a postpartum depression. Don't write me and say that. That's ridiculous. I believe in postpartum depression. How in the world, though, do you paint her as the victim, number one, and number two, how do you not support the children? We're sick. We're a sick society. All right, 210-599-5555, 210-599-5555. My friend Rick Rice is here on the Stevens Roofing Newsmaker Hotline. Rick, good morning. How are you, man?
18: Good morning, Trey. How are you?
0: Doing great. Last hour, I talked to Cody Davenport over at the rodeo. They announced all the big acts. Keith Urban is coming, all these other guys. And I can't wait to get you back at the rodeo. But let me also say this. Number one, you're going to be a Texas Star Inn tonight. But next week is big birthday, She Bang. It's going to be going next Saturday night over at the Martini Club. Well, I wanted everybody to save the date, right?
18: Absolutely. It's going to be a lot of fun. We'll have cake. If you want to come by and have some cake and just have some fun with us, listen to some music, have some dancing. And that is actually my birthday, the 29th of August.
0: So really?
18: We're playing on my birthday, yeah.
0: And you're finally turning 33. I'm very proud of you, Rick, that you're just double that.
18: Yeah. Well, not quite double, but
0: we're close.
18: Older than that.

0: All right, Rick, I appreciate it. We will see you very, very soon tonight at Texas Star, and then next Saturday over to Martini Club and back at the Stock Show and Rodeo. I'll bet you I'm fighting for that one to get that one back. That's Rick Rice and the Rick Rice Band. Anytime we have an event here at KTSA, he's always there. All right, I'm ready to go back to your calls at 210-599-5555. It's 210-599-5555. James Tallarico. That man is an interesting case. He's really a head case. Because Tallarico has this obsession, and I don't know where it comes from, but it is a weird... I don't understand it. You know what? I'm actually glad I don't understand it. He is obsessed with children being able to go to school, talk to a counselor at the school, at line one, and then be taken to transition outside of the parent's purview. He's obsessed with that. Either through drugs, using medication on these kids, puberty blockers, you know, estrogen, testosterone, all those things that these sicko doctors will give. And they are sicko doctors. You're a sick freak if you're doing this to a kid. You're in violation of your oath to do no harm. You're doing harm to kids if you're doing this. And I'll say it again, man. I've said it a million times. I'll say it again. If you want to do that as an adult, you get on with it, man. You remove all the body parts. You want have all the cosmetic surgery. You want fake boobs, dudes? Go right ahead. Get your fake boobs. I really don't care. That doesn't bother me. Do not touch children. But Tallarico is all about that. He's all about children transing. And he was very upset that there was a bill that was passed in Texas that cut that off, because one of his top contributors and a guy who campaigns with him, it was the number one cosmetic surgeon in the state of Texas doing more of those surgeries than anything else. I'll let you hear it in a second, but first I want to take Robert's call. Robert, you're on KTSA with Trey. Happy Friday. What's on your mind, Robert?
1: Hey, Trey, I don't want to puke every time I see him on that commercial with his grandpa.
0: My papa.
1: That Baptist preacher, I doubt he believes like his grandson. But what I want to know is, when is Paxton going to start running ads exactly the way you talk on the radio show about all this crap he had in his past?
0: I don't know.
1: But right now, we're not running anything. Are they waiting for him to just keep?
0: Yeah.
1: Go ahead.
0: Yeah. Thank you, Robert. Your cell dropped out, but I got the gist. Yeah, I don't know. I'm really frustrated with that whole thing right now in the Paxton campaign. I'm frustrated, and I'm verging on, since we're using the term verging this morning, I'm verging on pissed off. I'm sorry. Did that upset you? Yeah, we'll get used to it. I'm verging on pissed off that they aren't doing anything. I mean, this little mealy-mouthed social media stuff that they're doing, it's piss poor. Sorry. I'm sorry for the language, but that's how I feel about it. It really is, guys. It's terrible. And I'm thinking, you're going to lose Texas. Now, I don't believe the polling that shows that James Tallarico is running away with this race. I don't believe that. I've already given up on, like, San Antonio proper and Austin proper. He'll own everything in Austin and Houston and Dallas. He's got all those places because those are liberal nut job enclaves, okay? But, my God, Ken, will you please build a fire under your staff and get some – as I said, back when Spencer Pratt was running California, I said to Ken – go get him and put him on your staff and let him do the spots. And it's real simple. All you got to do is play Tallarico. And I'll show you right now. If you just play Tallarico in his own words.
2: You saw it in the anti-LGBTQ legislation, including the bill that would have denied gender-affirming health care to trans children.
0: Hey, dude. Your number one issue that you said your number one issue was being able to trans kids. In other words, chop up children. That's what I call it. I think that's the proper Texas term when you want to remove a penis or breast from a healthy young child. That's called chopping up children in my book. And this guy believes in chopping up children.
2: The bill that would have denied gender-affirming health care to trans children.
0: Even if you're not talking about the full-on surgery, let's slip them a few pills so we screw up the natural hormones of their bodies. Let's throw their bodies into more turmoil than they're already in. That's what this freak, this perv freak, wants to do to children in the state of Texas. The same guy that was giving children his phone number and saying, hey, call me tonight. If I was a daddy of one of those kids, we're going to have a serious eyeball-to-eyeball talk. And you might get a little spit on your face because I might say something really loud and it might end up spitting on your face. Not in purpose. I don't spit anybody's face. But you know, when I'm talking like this, sometimes it comes out.
2: And then, of course, famously, infamously, we saw it last session with the most extreme abortion ban in the country.
0: Yeah, but why do you think we ought to be killing kids in the womb, James? Why is that permitted? I mean, shouldn't we say, I mean, you say you're a man of God, and you like to preach in a liberal Presbyterian church. As a man of God, man, did you ever read Psalm 139? Did you ever see the scriptures where God says, I had a plan for you and your life before the foundation of the earth? Before I even spoke the universe into existence, God said, I had a plan for your life, meaning everybody's life. And you ain't got no right to take that life away. That's God's right. God gets to decide that. He's got a plan for that life, and for you to snuff that life out? Who do you think you are, boy? That might play in Massachusetts, but we ain't in Massachusetts. I don't care how many fake cowboy boots, fake cowboy hats, and fake Dodge Ram trucks you're going to drive in your commercial sitting on the porch with your popo. Hey, popo, can I get a new diaper? Where's my binky? No, listen to what he said about God. This is a guy that says he's a preacher, but God isn't real. God is just not a being. God is just being. You know what I mean?
3: God is not a Presbyterian. God is not a Christian. God is not a noun at all. God is a verb. God is not a being. God is being itself.
0: God is being. That's it. God is not, you heard him say it with his own. God is not a being. Now, my Bible says that God is a very personal, real being. Father, Son, and Holy Spirit. And in fact, when Jesus was here, and you say you're preaching for Jesus, right? When Jesus was here, he referred to his Father, God the Father, our Father who art in heaven, and he was speaking to a real being, not just being. That's what God is. God is just, if you're being, like you're a human being right now, and you're being driving down the road, then you're God.
3: He's not a being. God is being itself. God is love.
0: And then he turns it around and says, love is God. Okay, so, yeah, I'm pretty upset at the Paxton campaign for how miserably they are performing. Now, there is something that's coming up here September 9th and 10th. It is a midterm convention that's going to be happening in Dallas. We all should be there. That's September 9th and 10th. The 10th, of course, is the terrible, tragic anniversary of the killing, the murder of Charlie Kirk. So that's another reason to be in Dallas for the midterm convention that's going to be going on. But, folks, look. Elon said it best yesterday. You lose Texas to this guy, you lose the country. And he's got a lot of money behind him, a lot of resources behind him that are even outside of the United States. I'm told he's got Chinese money behind him as well. That's what I'm told. That it's going through different sources, so it's covered up. But the ultimate germ of it is coming out of China. That's what I'm told. This guy is a devil and a demon out of hell, if you want to hear an old Southern Baptist preacher put it a particular way. That's what this guy is. And he's bad for the state of Texas. And he's bad for children. The open border stuff where we've got to have a welcome mat and welcome everybody in here, that's one thing. The closing prisons, that's another thing. That's, you know, let's close all the prisons and set all the prisoners free. That's another thing that's horrible that he believes in. But the one I can't get over, guys, like I said, if you're an adult and you want to mutilate your body and you want to wear a dress as a dude, hey, man, get on with it. You're an adult. That's America. Have fun. But don't you touch the kids, man. If you touch the kids, you're a sicko. You're a sick freak, and that's what he pushes. That's what he believes in. He's a sick freak. And he could become the senator from the state of Texas. 210-599-5555. Back in a minute. Trey Ware, KTSA. Dangerous heat, 105 all weekend. Right now, 79 at KTSA.
4: Good morning. Looks like a few trouble spots. 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Fredericksburg Road at Huebner, still working that accident. General McMullen northbound just before Castroville Road. Got a wreck blocking a lane. And definitely slow along 281 southbound Sunset to Mulberry. 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

0: 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I'm Debbie Alcacer, KTSA. 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
8: Oh, baby, here we go. 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
8: Morris Day and a Time.
10: Who's love by my side?
8: Get it, Morris. Come on.
10: You might say that I'm a nymphomaniac.
8: Yeah.
10: But it keeps me satisfied.
8: Oh, yeah.
11: I'm not looking through the mirror.
8: Who produced this record?
11: It just tells me something.
8: Yes, he did. Prince Rogers did. All right, it's 8:51. Trey Ware, KTSA. Let me go to your phone calls. Chris, you're on 210-599-5555. Happy Friday, Chris.
12: Hey, good morning, Trey. Chris Smith, how are you, sir?
8: Doing well, thank you, man. Appreciate you coming on. What's happening?
12: Well, I mean, let's talk about this James Tallarico thing, and let's talk about what in the world is going on, and what are these people thinking, and then, you know, Ken Paxton, he's not spending any money right now, but I think is he waiting till the end of the race, or where are we at?
8: I don't know. No, he needs, whatever he's doing is not right. He doesn't need to be waiting. He said he doesn't have

0: post and do what I just did, and I'm not holding myself up as any paragon of virtue on how to do this right, but it's very simple. Do what I just did, where you take James Tallarico, his own words, and you put them up and you comment on it, and you say, this is where this guy is screwed up, and this is how I'm going to do it, completely different than what Tallarico wants to do. I think that's a winning way, but he better get with it. He better get with it soon. Out of sight, out of mind. Hey, Vince, you're on. Good morning. Happy Friday.
1: Morning, Trey. As you know, Francis Scott Key wrote our national anthem.
0: Yes, he did.
1: The Star Spangled Banner. What most don't know is he actually wrote four verses.
0: Mm-hmm.
1: We only sing the first.
0: That's correct.
1: But I believe if Francis was alive today and watching what's going on in this country, he'd be inspired to write a fifth verse. And this is how I think it would go.
0: Okay.
1: Ocasio-Cortez, by the Bronx early light, what so proudly you hailed Bernie's socialist scheming, who but Kirk and Breitbart through the perilous fight, or the webcast we watched were so gallantly streaming, and the leftist Red Scare, their hopes bursting on air, gave proof election night that our Trump was still there. Oh, thank God that Star Spangled

0: finish the job, drain the swamp, and win those midterms.
1: Thank you, Ferris. I can just end the show now. We don't need to do the next hour, guys. I think we're efficiently done.
2: Just
1: it's over.
2: Just Vince in there.
1: Wow. Vince, we're going to have you at the next Spurs game, and we'll add that fifth verse. Wow, that was something. What do I do now? Okay, 210-599-5555, 210-599-5555. I preach to the people around here. Elaine's heard it a million times. I think Christian's heard it. I don't know. I preach to people around here. Block the exits. This is something I tell people when I program radio stations. I tell program directors and the people on the air, block the exits. In other words, don't give your audience a chance to leave you. Don't give them a reason to leave you. Because people will leave you in a heartbeat if you give them that reason to do so. Block the exits. Because once they walk out, it's super hard to get them to walk back in. All right. Now, that's in our business, but it's true in any business. Forever, I was a Nike shoe wearer. Nike Air. Air Jordans, Air this, Air that, because they were very comfortable, and I was athletic, and they felt great on my feet, and I bought the big white ones, and I had a great time, and they were wonderful. And then Nike went woke. And Nike started to do stupid stuff like sponsoring Colin Kaepernick and his knee bending. And then they got rid of, speaking of the national anthem, they got rid of Betsy Ross. They were doing a Betsy Ross-style shoe and a good old patriotic shoe. They got rid of that. And they went down the same path that Bud Light went down with the tranny weirdo gay guy. And they opened the exit doors and they shoved me out. And I went to looking around. And you know what I found? I found Skechers.
3: Mm-hmm.
1: And I buy nothing but Skechers now. Nike can't win me back. There's nothing Nike can do at this point to win me back. And it's not even political at this point. I just discovered there's a better shoe that costs less money. But I would have never discovered that. I would have never found my Skechers that are on my feet right now. And I got three more pair at home, and I'm going later on today to buy another pair. I would have never discovered, never found them had Nike never opened the exits and forced me out. Back in a minute. Trey Ware, KTSA.

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7: It's 9 o'clock, KTSA San Antonio. I'm Christian Blood. Heat advisory continuing this afternoon with daytime highs passing 100 in much of south central Texas. But that heat index will make it feel much hotter in some areas. So you're urged to take precautions if you have to be outside this afternoon. That includes staying well hydrated. Full details in KTSA AccuWeather coming up. When the mainstream media talks about the Iran war, it uses terms like stalemate and dragging on. But it's possible the entire media complex just doesn't understand the whole thing.
8: Consequences for any country that tries to help Iran evade sanctions and help them financially. But notably, the administration is not saying whether China, Iran's top trading partner, will face those severe consequences that President Trump is talking about. We know the White House and President Trump, well, they are now preparing for Chinese President Xi Jinping to visit here at the White House in just a few weeks.
7: As correspondent Rachel Scott, the Iranian economy currently shut down. Its ports are closed off, and nobody's really certain who's in charge of the country. Around $30 million made possible by President Trump's going to help air traffic control at San Antonio International Airport. New radar, radios, and surface awareness systems are supposed to be in place by the end of 2028. That's about the time that new Terminal C, now under construction, is going to open up. Trump's $12.5 billion Working Americans tax cuts upgrading airports all over the U.S. We do have more on that story on the front page at KTSA.com. Looks like an Aussie is going to be headlining the San Antonio Stock Show and Rodeo this year.
9: Superstar Keith Urban will be the headlining act at the San Antonio Stock Show and Rodeo next year. The country music star from Australia has performed at the San Antonio Rodeo several times in the past, but this time he is the marquee act, taking the stage on Saturday, February 20th for two shows, one at noon, the other at 7:30. The San Antonio Rodeo takes place from February 11th through February 28th at the Frostbank Center and the Freeman Coliseum Fairgrounds. Tickets are on sale now, and that line forms right behind me. Stacey Keene, KTSA News.
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10: 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Working a few trouble spots as you get into your morning commute. 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On 35 southbound, that off-ramp to 1604 Roadwork has the exit ramp blocked. I-10 upper level, westbound North Frio Street to Calabria, just that right lane is open. Fredericksburg at Huebner, still working that wreck, and General McMullen before Castroville. 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I'm Debbie Alcacer, KTSA, Time Saver Traffic.
11: Mostly sunny, very hot again today with the high up to 102. Under clear skies tonight, the low dropping down to 78 along the Riverwalk and 71 in the Hill Country. Mostly sunny, toasty Saturday and Sunday, the high of 103 both days. I'm meteorologist Jason Catarino with your KTSA Stevens Roofing AccuWeather forecast.
7: We've got 81 degrees, feels like 95 at San Antonio's severe weather station. 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
12: Ow! I want some fun, baby. That's it.
13: Okay, it's Funky Friday. Sean's off. He'll be back on Monday. Trey Ware here, KTSA. I want to just give you a little something to get mad at me about and then call me up. At
14: Great.
13: That's how it works. 210-599-5555. Get mad at me. And then call me. Here's a tweet for you. Lindsay Clancy's husband failed her. Patrick worked from home to help out. He got his wife premium health care. He hired a nanny to help her out, and she did not go back to work. So how did her husband fail her? 210-599-5555. That's what we heard. That's what we've been hearing from the whack jobs that were outside the courthouse yesterday. The whole system failed her. Her husband failed her. He took paternity leave from work so he could be home and take care of the kids. Both sets of grandparents, they were there helping her out. They were doing everything that they could do to possibly help her get through all of this. And yes, it's a very real condition. That's right. But she planned it out. She Googled how to kill your kids. She Googled, she sent him to the store. There was lots of premeditation. Okay, so now that you're mad at me, call me, 210-599. I know, I got some emails. Oh, you don't even know. You have no idea. No, you're right. I don't even know what postpartum depression feels like, and I said that. I said, I have no idea what you go through with postpartum depression. I get you. I hear you. But, seriously? She's a victim? Okay, tell me how. Somebody got to be living on planet Earth that can explain to me how she's the victim, because I don't get it. And why she should walk free. Oh, yes. People send me emails. She should walk free. She shouldn't even be in a hospital. She should walk free. How you figure? 210-599-5555. Now, don't call if you're going to call Elaine and ask her out on a date. Because that's, I just want you to call and be mad at me for my position on this whole, on these weirdos that showed up to support Lindsay yesterday. I don't want you calling up and asking Elaine out on a date. My God, what happened? What was that all?
14: We had a listener that just asked me out.
13: Uh-huh.
14: And I said, send pics. Of the bank statement, baby.
13: Of the bank. Please send copies of the bank statement and your PayPal account number.
14: That's the only DM I want.
13: I've never had anybody what they call slide into the DMs. I've never had that happen. Have you?
14: You don't have an Instagram, do you?
13: Yes.
14: No,
13: of course
14: I don't even check my Instagram.
13: I got it. I know you don't because I send you, you links and it's like, come on, Elaine.
14: Every now and then.
13: Respond to some, show me a little bit of love or something. Anyway, I slip into your DMs, but it's only to send you cat videos and dog videos.
14: Good.
13: That's what I send Nancy. I send Nancy and the girls travel videos because they love to travel, right? I own a travel company, so I send, travel videos. And I send bullshit-su videos to Nancy because she misses our little bullshit-sus. They've been gone for a few years now. We have talked. We've had discussions about letting some more come back in our lives. But you know the thing about that is?
14: You guys travel too much.
13: No, see, that's it right there. And I just always felt bad about that because poor Angela, she was Angela out at Paul Prince. She was the one who took care of them. It was like she was their real mother because she had them more than we did, it seemed like, most of the time. I don't know. Anyway.
14: That was their nanny.
13: That was their nana. That's well, their nanny. You're absolutely right. Oh, that was the other thing that Lindsay Clancy's husband did. He hired a nanny so that she – yes. So he stayed home from work. The grandparents from both sets of grandparents were there to watch out for the kids. He hired a nanny to have a nanny there to watch after the kids. I don't get her and the victim, and she needs to walk free. I don't understand. Can you explain it to me? You understand women's stuff.
14: Postpartum depression is very real.
13: Yes, it is.
14: I understand it.
13: Uh-huh.
14: We went through that Andrea Yates situation.
13: Yes,
14: in
13: we did.
14: A few years back, maybe 10, 15.
13: And how many kids was that?
14: I think she had five of them.
13: Five.
14: That she drowned.
13: I knew it was a lot.
14: In the tub.
13: Yeah.
14: And if they thought that she needed extra help, why would they ever leave her alone with the children?
13: Right.
14: Because he took off to the store.
13: Right.
14: And she was obviously alone.
13: That's a good question. That'll answer the questions right there. Why he, you know,
14: if she needed extra looking after.
13: Yeah, if she was in bad shape, right? If she was displaying behavior that would be like very dangerous to the kids and out of control.
14: And herself.
13: Yeah, of course. Then he would have never left and gone to the store, and she sent him to the store. Now, there's conspiracy theories. You can go ahead and answer the phone. 210-599-5555. There are conspiracy theories out there that says he did it. Well, no, he didn't. He was not there. But, I mean, you know, it just seems like, and you're going to have to excuse me on this, unless you call me and tell me where I'm screwing this up, it seems like they're trying to excuse her
14: actions and her behavior.
13: Yeah, and I'm saying, how is she excused in this case? You tell me. 210-599-5555. Steve Ola, happy Friday, man. How are you?
15: Happy Friday, sir. Doing well. Blessed every day.
13: Amen.
15: This woman that killed her child and these other women that killed their children, do they have, I know they have parents and the husband,
13: yes,
15: but do they have a support group of other women? Because if I remember correctly, and I'm an old man, back when the woman became pregnant, they had other women around them. They had, I don't know what you call them, just their group of friends to help them through all this and to tell them we experienced the same thing. Or was she more or less isolated, her husband and her parents?
13: No.
15: Second point.
13: Yes. So,
15: completely off topic, but I have to say it. Democrats are suffering from victimization hate. They have self-victimized. They are victims. Everybody else is to blame, and therefore they hate everything and everyone.
13: Well, that's true. You're right, Steve. All right, man, thank you. Have a great weekend. As far as her support group, what came out in the trial is she had all kinds of support, not only from family, but she had friends. And she had also the medical community, and that's what when people are sending me emails and trying to tell me that she was the victim, that the system in Massachusetts let her down, I'm saying, okay, first of all, I'm very familiar with the system in Massachusetts, the healthcare system, and it is much better than Texas. It is incredibly, as far as what they do for people.
14: Are they saying the medicine or the psychiatrist? Was she seeing the psychiatrist before?
13: She had multiple doctors throughout the entire time.
14: And when did she mention that she heard a male voice tell her to kill them?
13: They were bringing that up yesterday, and apparently they were trying to figure out when exactly that was.
14: Yeah.
13: And there's going to be a doctor that's going to appear for the defense today. Okay. And then they're going to go to final arguments on Monday. But as far as the state, line one, as far as the state's help, the state was, in Massachusetts, they go overboard on that stuff. They just hand it out like candy compared to Texas. And I know this personally because we have a family member who lives up there, and she's in the same type of situation as not postpartum depression, but she's basically a ward of the state at this point, and they're taking care of her, and they do that in Massachusetts. We don't do that much here in the state of Texas. I had a lady write me earlier and said, well, you just don't understand. The services that we receive in Texas are a whole lot better than what she was receiving in Massachusetts, and that's simply not true. They brought that up in the trial. And, man, I'm not trying to hang a millstone around her neck and throw her in the water. I'm not trying to do that at all. I'm trying to say, look, you're entitled to your opinion as to whether or not you think that she can walk, but you're not entitled to your own set of facts. And too many people, I think, are blurring that line right now, and they're going with opinion and causing and saying that opinion is facts, and it's just not the case. She planned this thing out, guys. She planned it. And if she was having a psychotic break with reality, but she was still able to plan this out, that doesn't match up. She planned it out enough where she Googled how to do it. She thought about how to do it and when to do it. She chose the date and the time within that date on how to do it. And then she sent her husband away so she could do it. Would you give, you know, get out of the house. You know, everything's fine, baby. Go get my meds and go get the food, and I'll see you in a couple minutes. And blah, blah, blah. And while he's gone, she lures the children down to – this is all in the trial, so it's all alleged. We'll see if she ends up being guilty. But that's how

0: it came out in the trial.
1: So would there be a different feeling as if she would have jumped out the window and died?
0: Somebody said to me this morning that would have saved the state a whole lot of money if she would have died. And this is just somebody was saying this earlier. This is just reward, the fact that she's in a wheelchair.
1: From the
0: paralyzed.
1: Waist down.
0: I'm not even going there. But what I am saying is, first of all, my ire today, if I have ire, it's Friday, so I really don't have ire on Friday. Okay. If you say Fry-yay, I might have ire because I'm so Fry-yay was cool the first 6 million times I heard it. It's not cool anymore. So, but what gets me on this are the women who showed up to support her that were carrying their own babies with them. I'm like, she killed three kids, guys, and you're like, showing support with your own baby there with you. What is that? Where does that come from? How do you get to that point in your own head that this woman killed three kids, so I'm going to go say that she's the victim and I'm taking my baby with me to prove that point? It's all over the internet. You can see it on my ex account. Women were there with their little bitty infants in their arms going, Lindsay, Lindsay, Lindsay, support for Lindsay, or whatever, justice for Lindsay. So, whoa. It's kind of like Big Mama Mohammed, who showed up at the Carmelo Anthony thing. She's the new leader of the Black Panthers, and
1: you got to pull up your ex account.
0: You think I should play that again?
1: His ex account and look at this lady.
0: Yeah, y'all got to go. Y'all just go there and look at it.
1: I feel her pain.
0: Wow. You know?
1: But she's trying to put on a belt. And it's not fitting.
0: No, it don't. The belt don't fit. Neither does the bra.
1: And she just throws.
0: This is a big girl. Here we go.
2: That's the first step. Now we need for Carmelo to be released. All of the racist acts that took place under Judge Roach, from them not letting people come into the courthouse when it's supposed to be a public hearing, from them not giving the jury instructions on self-defense.
0: See, again, Big Mama. You are, again, you're welcome to your opinion, but it's just your opinion. That's not the, what you were just saying, Big Mama, is not the facts. If you want to know why I'm calling her Big Mama, there's a couple of reasons, and you can go to the X account at Treyware Show and see those reasons that she's Big Mama. And I'm sorry her belt didn't fit. She was trying to put it on in this video.
1: I've been there. She threw it behind her.
0: She finally threw it on the floor. It's on the ground behind her because she said, ah, the hell it is.
1: This ain't going to work.
0: Yeah. And you guys in the Black Panthers, brothers, look, here's the deal. It's not 1968, 69, 67 anymore. It's not.
1: Carmelo is not a victim.
0: He's not a victim. He's a murderer. The guy killed a dude. And you, let me ask you a question, Black Panthers. Would you be standing there if the roles were reversed and Austin Metcalf, a white teenager, killed a black kid named Carmelo? Would you be standing there? You know you wouldn't. This is for you guys that were there yesterday, you Black Panthers, and it's right there on my thing. You were there because you're racist. That's the only reason. You're racist against white people. Did I step on your toes? Okay. 2105. That's some big
1: better
0: toes.
1: Than something else.
0: Better than her stepping on mine. 210-599-5555. More in a minute. Trey Ware, KTSA. Okay, gonna be dangerous. Heat 105 all weekend. 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
3: Good morning. We are working accidents at Fredericksburg Road at Huebner, General McMullen, northbound before Castroville Road. This one has one lane blocked. Road work at 35 southbound, the off-ramp to 1604 is blocked, and I-10 upper level westbound North Rio Street to Culebra. This road work has just the right lane open. I'm Debbie Alcacer, KTSA, Time Saver Traffic.
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6: Hi, it's Funky Friday. Trey Ware here. Sean's out. He'll be back on Monday. 210-599-5555. Before we move on, I'm thinking about Big Mama Mohammed and the Black Panthers outside the Carmelo Anthony. We got to get Carmelo out. Big Mama Mohammed, you can go to my X account at Trey Ware Show. There's just a guy commented on it just a couple of seconds ago, reminding me about this.
7: I am divorced, and I live in a van down by the river. Now, you kids are probably saying to yourselves, hey, I'm going to go out and I'm going to get the world by the tail and wrap it around and pull it down and put it in my pocket.
8: That's what she looked like.
6: Yeah,
8: the
6: she
8: guy
6: does.
8: Commented that when she was trying to put on her
6: put
8: belt.
6: Put the belt on, she looked like Matt Chris Foley. Martin. That is so good.
7: And I live in a van down by the river.
6: Oh, so good. All right, so Pizza Hut. You know, they're trying all they can to try to come back. And it's been very difficult. They're going back retro. They're going

0: back to like the old fashioned hut building, and they're bringing back the red cups.
1: Yep.
0: And they're bringing back the red and white vinyl tablecloth. All that
1: what
0: stuff.
1: What about that salad bar?
0: They're bringing back the salad bar. It's a bad time to be bringing back a salad bar or eat. You know what? You could take all the salad away. You can have lechuga all day long. You can have it all day. I don't want it. That's fine. I can do without salad, but don't you dare touch my jalapenos, man. Jalapenos in trouble now.
1: Yeah.
0: I can't live 5 minutes without jalapenos. I got ground up. It's a fiesta. Hey, Chris, you guys down at Bolner's, this is so good, man. You're ground up jalapenos. They don't put anything else in it.
1: Mm-hmm.
0: They dry out jalapenos. They ground them up, and they put them in a bottle.
2: Mm.
0: Chris, Bolner, you guys down there, Fiesta, love it. Love this stuff. And all I do is I take that, and instead of using salt, I'll use that instead. And I will put ground up jalapeno from Bolner's, all from Fiesta, y'all know who I'm talking about, right? The Bolner family, San Antonio, Fiesta brands, all that spicy stuff. I put that all over my eggs every single morning. Don't mess with my jalapenos. Salmonella from jalapenos?
1: Yeah, a lot of it too.
0: All right.
2: I was telling Ralph we were going to go to Chipotle today, but then I thought, jalapenos.
0: I'll see you in about a week.
2: Or less of me.
0: And Ralph is pretty. Ralph can go to Chipotle because his cast iron stomach after eating your cooking, he's all right. Nothing's going to hurt that boy. Pizza Hut is dropping pizza.
1: What are they doing? Burgers?
0: No. They're not dropping. They're still going to be serving pizza. They're just dropping pizza from the name.
1: Okay.
0: And they're going to call themselves Hut. For the next 25 weeks, they're calling themselves Hut. Why would they be doing that this time of year? Anybody? For 25 weeks, calling themselves Hut. Yes, you got it. You guessed it. Hut.
1: Oh, football.
0: Uh-huh. Okay. Right. You know what? Just make great pizza that is affordable, and you'll call, people will come. You don't have to get all gimmicky and gamey on me.
1: See, I like the retro stuff you were talking, because I've seen this. That's good times back in the 80s of Pizza Hut. But this hut thing is like someone's really overthinking it.
0: Right. Exactly the point. You don't have to do all that stuff. Just make really good pizza.
1: Yeah.
0: And charge a good price. Okay. Now, my other thing I wanted to bring up before we got a break. Do we have to put cameras in everything? You know, the glasses, we're working to get rid of the flock cameras, but the glasses now, all the glasses have cameras in them, blah, blah, blah, blah, blah. There was a leak 2 days ago of the new Apple AirPods. Now, I have similar things with goes with the hearing aids, but I don't wear AirPods. Now, the girls have AirPods, and they love them.
1: Yeah.
0: Well, they're Apple nuts anyway. They're crazy because I'm more of an Android guy. But anyway, the new AirPods, when they come out, and I don't know when that's going to be, they're going to have cameras in them. Yes.
1: In your ear?
0: In your ear. So you will be able, and it's going to be hooked up to Siri. Is that the one with Apple, Siri? So it's going to be hooked up to Siri, and you can hold up a book or whatever, piece of paper, and you can say, remember this, and it'll put it away in your file. And you'll be able to remember that book so you can go buy that book later. Or somebody's name. Like, I can look at you and it will remember your name. And then the next time I see you, it will say in my ear, hey, that's Elaine or that's Christian, because I can't remember names. So we're now putting cameras everywhere. And the thing about these cameras that are going to be in the new AirPods, you can't see the cameras. So I could be talking to you with you. And I talk to people all the time with these little earpieces. You see them walking through the store all the time.
1: Right.
0: And they're on a phone.
1: Yep.
0: No, you will not know, because you cannot see the cameras in these things. Pretty soon, there's going to be a camera we carry around cameras all day in our phones, right?
1: Yeah.
0: And on your computer up here at the top, there's a camera in your computer. I cover all those up.
2: How does that work when you're in the bathroom?
0: Right. Exactly.
2: When you're in public.
0: Exactly.
1: It could equal criminal charges at some point.
0: Why would it? Because we allow boys and girls bathrooms now, right? And vice versa.
1: Shouldn't that result in criminal?
0: Yes, it should. I mean, it's a matter of fact.
1: Like you said, Trey, we're going the wrong way.
0: We are headed the wrong way. But you're right, Elaine. That's going to be a very interesting thing, because you can now walk into a bathroom and see everything that's going on in the bathroom or anywhere else.
2: You're at the gym and you go
0: wherever.
2: To the shower.
0: Into the shower? You betcha.
2: Crazy.
0: You're going to have some serious privacy issues going forward. All right, back in a minute. Trey Ware, KTSA. 94.1.

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1: Hey, it's Sean. 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
7: It's going to be hot this afternoon. That means another heat advisory for San Antonio and much of the surrounding area. The next phase of the war with Iran may not be understood by the mainstream media, but we do know the country is isolated, its economy crushed,

0: leadership uncertain on the world stage, and a TV executive with ties to San Antonio is among those killed after a plane crash in Africa. Details on these stories and others coming up at 10 o'clock KTSA News Time, 9:33.
1: 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Working a new trouble spot on Loop 410. 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It's going to be on the east side, 410 northbound Houston Street. Left lane blocked with a crash. 10-12 minute delay has got you slow from South Cross. Still working the wreck at Fredericksburg at Huebner, but did clear the wreck, General McMullen, just before Castorville Road. 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I'm Debbie Alcacer, KTSA Time Saver Traffic.
2: Still riding that triple-digit heat train straight through the weekend. Mostly sunny today, the high of 102. Clear tonight, the low 78 along the Riverwalk and 71 in the Hill Country. Mostly sunny Saturday and Sunday, the high of 103 both days. I'm meteorologist Jason Catarino with your KTSA Stevens Roofing AccuWeather forecast.
0: We've got 83 degrees, real feel 101 right now, San Antonio's severe weather station. 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

0: It's Ware and Rima. Sean's off. He'll be back on Monday. Trey Ware here, 210-599-5555, 210-599-5555. Who's burning down all the old churches in America? Have you noticed this? Oh, yeah. No, it's a story, man. Another one, 1850, burned down in Pennington, Alabama yesterday. Burned to the ground, nothing left. Built in 1850. This is a recent phenomenon, by the way. This has just been going on the past few years. Actually, the last little over year and a half. You had a number of churches across America that had been lit on fire and burned to the ground. Now, who's doing that? Who would come to this country or who would be from this country and burning down our churches when it didn't happen before? I mean, is there a certain element that's here now that came from another country or another place? Is that what's going on? Or why is it a recent phenomenon that we are having a spate of church burnings in the United States? What is going on? Why? Why would anybody want to burn a church and it's a recent thing? It's not like, you know, well, this has been going on forever. No, it's not. This has not been going on forever. Huh. I wonder if it has anything to do with the open border during the Biden years. Oh, sure it does. Of course. You welcomed in people who hate this country and are living in this country, although they can't stand the stinking place, and they hate Christianity. That's a fact. And they've taken to burning down churches across America as well. That is also a fact. These are not people who grew up in our country, who whatever, you know, they love our country, whatever. That's not who we're talking about here. That's not who's doing this. I'm convinced. It's people who came here who hate this country, and they hate the Christian faith and the Christian religion, and they're burning it to a ground, to the ground. And why I say that is because we have seen this story before. In Europe and other places, we have seen this happen before. Here's the president, the latest on Iran.
1: With Iran, they will never have a nuclear weapon. We're controlling, essentially controlling, and soon controlling the Straits. We're doing very well with Iran. The press doesn't like to say that, although a lot of the press does say it, you know, because the Navy's gone, the Air Force is gone, the leadership is gone. Part of the problem is so many of the leaders are gone, it's not easy to make a deal. Nobody knows who's leading. But I think the public sees what we're doing because Iran can never have a nuclear weapon.
0: That's him on with Michael Cohen. Remember Michael Cohen? Michael Cohen was his fixer for the longest time, and then they got crossways, and Michael Cohen went to prison. And now they're buds again. He's back on the Michael Cohen show. And yesterday, at the Rose Garden at the White House, this happened.
2: Good afternoon. I heard you missed me. Here I am.
0: That's Melania, of course.

0: course, and the great appearance yesterday for her future event where she was talking about the future of children and so on. Of course, she still, as she always does, looked stunningly beautiful, was extremely well-dressed as she always is. The very, I don't know, the pinnacle of fashion is Melania Trump. You couldn't have asked for a better first lady. She is everything that liberal women, we've said this on this show many, many times. I've said it, Sean said it. We've repeated it over and over again to each other and to you. She is what every liberal person should absolutely want in a woman. She's an immigrant. She speaks seven fluent languages, I believe it is. And she's a successful business person, line one. She's a successful business person. She's very good at what she does. And yet, liberals in America hate her. It was kind of cool, though, because Roger Penske was there. He's the owner of IndyCar, and, of course, he has an IndyCar team. Roger Penske began back in the late 1960s, right around 1966, as a driver himself. Now owns the Indianapolis Motor Speedway, owns IndyCar, and owns a very successful IndyCar team. They were there yesterday because the Freedom 250 IndyCar race is happening in Washington, D.C. this weekend. They're going to be racing up and down Pennsylvania Avenue and places like that, speeds of 200 miles an hour on the streets of Washington, D.C. So they had several of the drivers. Graham Rahal, who's the son of legendary race car driver Bobby Rahal, was there. It was really a cool event at the White House, and to hear her talk about the future of children in this country. I'm a fan. I'm a fanboy of Melania, and it has nothing to do with lust or any of that crap. I believe she's an awesome human being. All right. Major changes coming to 410 Airport, 281 West Avenue, Broadway. They're going to remove seven ramps, and they're going to create new access points. The timing couldn't be better. Don't you think? 410 is the only highway in San Antonio that has no construction on it right now. I-35 is a freak show from Cibolo all the way downtown. It's a freak show. It's a mess every day. 1604 between 35 and 281 is such a mess. I mean, it's horrible. Now, I will say this. When you get to the other side of 281 and you're over there between 281 and I-10, it's pretty nice. But that whole stretch there is a mess. A mess. So it's like TxDOT looks for roads that are operating well, and they go, hey, let's screw this one up too while we got all the others screwed up. You know, TxDOT, maybe you ought to finish 35 and 1604 and then do 410. Let's not screw up the whole the whole city. Now look, hey, we got to screw up 410 at Airport Boulevard because it's not screwed up, so we need to screw it up. I gave up a long time ago trying to figure out what's in their heads and their planning and all that stuff, because you can't figure them out. It's impossible. If you can, you ought to make a whole bunch of money and have yourself a nice airplane and yacht if you can figure out their planning. Speaking of planning, because of Project Marvel, you're going to see some major changes downtown. That goes without saying, but it's going to affect all kinds of events. That goes without saying as well. And they've been talking now. They got to change NYOSA at La Villita, because you can't get to Murray Maverick Plaza anymore. By the way, his grandson did my eye surgery, Dr. Maverick. Murray Maverick Plaza is going away, so they won't be able to, right?
1: Huh? They sold it?
0: It's going to be renovated. Yes, going to be renovated, and so is Vita Assembly Hall. It's going to be it's going to house permanent restaurants and stuff inside of there. So, that's about half of NYOSA's space is going away. About half. And as somebody who grew up as a lifelong San Antonian and been to NYOSA 10 million times until it just got too crazy for me to go down there, now it's I see this as a harbinger of the end of NYOSA. Sorry, I don't mean to be, you know, a bad dude on a Friday making you feel bad, but I just think that this is the first step into one of those things where you're just going to see it incrementally go away, and then it'll be no more eventually. 210-599-5555. All right, I got to take a break. When I come back, Jack's going to join me. We'll talk about Jack and 60. This is a great day and a great weekend for you to head over and see my friends at Bjorn's, just Bjorn's. I've known Bjorn Dibdahl for over 50 years now. I've been going over there. And my first big screen TV I bought from him, and it was one of those. You remember those big giant things that they used to sell? I had one of those, and it Nancy.

0: and I were in a single wide trailer at the time and had way too much TV for that trailer, and it took up the entire living room. It was so funny. But I just had to have it, man, for sports and all that, and my race cars and all that stuff. I just had to have a TV. And you know what? It was one of the greatest things I ever did, because it taught me, it took me into the world of home technology and introduced me to Bjorn and the home technology experts at Bjorn's. And so when you're looking for custom home technology solutions, this is your place. And it just doesn't, it's not just big screen TVs. Of course, they got TVs that'll cover your whole wall, the whole side of your house, if that's what you're looking for. Audio systems that'll blow your mind. You're thinking the band is in the backyard with you. Okay? Seriously, that's how good these things are. But talk about whole home automation, because that's exactly what we have at our house. The stuff that, the thing that vacuums up the floor, does it all by itself, is one of those Roombas or whatever they call that thing. It's on the home automation. It starts at in fact, it starts at like 2:30 in the morning. I'm already gone, and Nancy's asleep, so it just does its thing. And then the lights come on, and security starts, and security ends, and AC starts, and AC. I mean, all that is set up with the home automation. That's what they can do for you at Bjorn's. And home networking, too. 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
1: 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On 410 northbound Houston Street, crash left lane. That's a 25-minute delay. That backup starts at South Cross and Fredericksburg at Huebner. 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
0: Funky Friday, baby. Hey. 9:47 is where Ryan LaShawn will be back on Monday. Trey Ware here, and Sophie Cunningham talking about possible leadership change over the WNBA. And should I say, like, Stern WNBA? And the obvious choice to replace the current commissioner, Jack Riccardi, is, of course, Sophie Cunningham.
6: I thought you were going to say Donald Trump.
0: Well, he's actually the obvious choice to replace Moron Mamdani. But I think she would be a great commissioner of the WNBA because she knows the difference between boys and girls.
6: Yeah, it would be a bold move. I'm not going to place any poly market money on it, but you know what?
0: Yeah,
6: she is a up from nowhere, authentic.

0: authentic grassroots, Amen. Like Amen. Popular hero.
1: Amen.
0: Like most of our quote unquote heroes these days are kind of, you know, as the saying goes, lab created, but she is just one of these people who took a simple position on a common sense issue and people love her.
1: And she did it saying, I don't hate anybody. I'm just saying there's a difference and we ought to respect that difference. That's all she did.
0: And I think like 11 out of 10 people that love her don't watch the WNBA.
1: Of course. I'm one of them.
0: So when you're a player who's better known than the league in which you play,
1: yes.
0: That's an extraordinary thing.
1: But, Jack, you just named me because I've got her all over my X account. I love what she's doing. I love the fact that she stands up on bars and sings the Toby yes. Keith courtesy of the Red, White, and Blue and Chance U.S. I love all that about her, and I don't ever watch their silly games. That's ridiculous. So, yeah, I'm with you.
0: I'm with you on that.
1: Okay, so explain the pink shirts to me. I don't get it. I really don't. And I'm not throwing down on the, you know, all that stuff. Whatever.
0: Did you get?
1: But I don't get the pink shirts, babe. I don't get it.
0: Did you get the listener that wrote? Did you get the email that the listener wrote to you and me?
1: Is that Katie?
0: Oh, see, I wasn't going to use her name.
1: Yeah, I think Katie. I think I did. Yeah, I read it on the. Well, I didn't read the whole thing, but. Oh, that was to you and me. I didn't see your name on that. To both of you, yeah. FYI.
0: I'm going to talk about it because
1: I'm
0: going to answer your question, and I'm going to talk about
1: okay.
0: Because she's a very, very nice person.
1: Yes.
0: She listens loyally, and she has completely missed the point of this. I don't know about you, but I think the pink shirts are the problem.
1: Yeah, that's exactly what
0: medical,
1: I said. Yes.
0: I think the medical treatment is the problem. I, of course, want Lindsey Clancy held accountable for, you know, for what she did. And there's that has to happen. And I think our emailer would agree with that. But yes, there are other villains in this piece. And
1: sure,
0: I've been really clear about that. I was asking yesterday, what is the phenomenon of cheering and becoming a fan of people that do horrible things? And I'm sorry, but she said you can't compare it to Mangione or Carmelo Anthony. I absolutely do.
1: I do, too.
0: I will do that twice as much today as I did yesterday, because it's not that the crimes are the same. It's that the phenomenon of people putting them on pedestals is the same. And for a society that's turning its back on God, we sure are creating a lot of gods, and they're not worthy gods.
1: You know, that's I didn't say it in as many words because I'm not as eloquent, but that's exactly my thought this morning, was the problem's the pink shirts. And they've got the Black Panthers, Big Mama Mohammed is outside of the Carmelo Anthony thing, saying, you know, he should be released. Well, he's a murderer. And in Texas, we usually give the death penalty, not 35 years, to murderers. And the Mangione thing, the same thing. They have turned him into a folk hero. He had a bad back, and because he had a bad back, he went and shot the CEO of his insurance company in the back. What an idiot. We don't do that. And we
0: certainly you live with back pain, and I live with back pain. There'd be a lot of dead people around if that's how we chose
1: Amen, brother.
0: To deal with it. But here's look. If you cared about Carmelo Anthony, you'd care about how he got to that point. If you cared about Luigi Mangione, you'd care about health care reform. If you care about Lindsey Clancy, then you care about the stuff we are talking about on the air, which is a sort of culture that pushes pills over treatment, that treats people like machines. If you just put the right coins in, you'll get the right outcomes. That's an indictment of modern medicine. And by the way, the reason it's important to talk about it, Katie, is because right now our country is about to choose a political party where the government would take over health care. You will have a lot more Lindsey Clancy's. I don't know how to be any more blunt about it. You'll have a lot more people with a lot worse care and a lot more pills and a lot more carnage resulting from it. I hate to say it, but I think I'm right. If we vote the way it looks like we're going to vote in November. And that's why we talk about it. Not to pick on this girl.
1: No.
0: Not to pick on women or moms or, you know, good grief. And by the way, I just want to say this, and I know you wouldn't say it, and I hope you'll let me say it on your show.
1: Sure.
0: Anybody that's writing to Trey Ware and lecturing him about not appreciating parenthood really needs to touch some grass this weekend, breathe some fresh air, and think about what you're saying. And I'm just going to leave it at that.
1: Well, thank you, Jack. I appreciate that. When I read her email, I wasn't offended by it at all. I just felt like, okay, you know what?

0: I read all the facts of the case. The guy, he came home from work. He was there, you know, took paternity leave so he could be there. Both sets of parents were involved. She was way over-medicated, obviously. You know, that was a big deal. She Googled how to do this. She sent him away so she could do it. She's not a hero, and she's certainly not a victim in my view. That's my own humble opinion. It's the condition is very real. I've seen it with my own eyes, but it's still no reason to kill your children. And to make her a hero and then to take your children there, women who were there with their children, I don't get the pink shirts, man. Nobody has been able to explain them to me at all.
1: But I think it is legitimate when people do this to say to them, what about the for example, I read, I think you probably did too, almost all of her appointments were remote.
0: Yes.
1: Yeah. When are we going to learn that we were lied to about remote learning? Mm-hmm. We're probably being lied to about remote therapy.
0: Amen.
1: And then all the pills she was on, I don't know what that cocktail of chemicals would do to me or you, but it looks like we don't know what we're doing, and one hand doesn't know what the other hand is doing with the prescriptions, which again brings me to the, you really want more bureaucracy? You really want government health care, and the likelihood that this kind of oversight and mistake making will intensify, which we know it will.
0: Yeah, of course.
1: We know it will.
0: Well, I think you.
1: If you're a pink shirt, I think there are some really specific positive things you could be protesting and agitating for. But yeah, glorifying her is just not going to make it. And you know, Katie said you're going to lose the women's vote. Well, you're going to lose my vote.
0: Yeah.
1: You're not with me on this if that's how you feel.
0: Well, and I think you said it absolutely perfectly when you said we go to this whole Medicare for all thing that the Democrats are talking about. It's going to get worse. You think it's bad right now, and you think this case with her is bad. You just wait and see how terrible things end up. And by the way, here's another. We'll just wrap with this one. Explain to me why we need Medicare for all. Why are the Democrats trying to sell Medicare for all? Didn't they create the current system we're under with Obamacare in 2010? I thought they had already fixed it.
1: But didn't we try to tell people this is just a little shortcut, this is just the first step, this is just a way.
0: Sure we did.
1: This isn't really what they want. Oh, you're crazy. Oh, you see communists under every rock. That's what they told us.
0: Well, that's right.
1: By the way, we love you, Katie. I'm thrilled that she wrote.
0: Amen. Me too.
1: I look forward to talking about her email, and I'm sure we'll work it out.
0: Yeah, I feel the same way about her, and I'm glad you're going to talk about it. And I'll be listening. I always do, Jack. Thank you very much.
1: Thank you. Have a good weekend.
0: Thank you, sir. You too. And I will see you back here on Monday. Sean will be back with me Monday morning. Thank you, Elaine. Thank you, Christian. And thank you, Don Cooper. I'll see you again on Monday, too. Don will be back in the big chair in there. Meanwhile, can I play for you my son, Justin Ware, on his Fender Stratocaster guitar? Yeah, this is him with Brian Vellante in a group called The Painkillers. The song is an old blues favorite called Further On Up the Road. I love you, San Antonio. Bye.

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3: It's 10 o'clock, KTSA San Antonio. I'm Christian Blood. Heat advisory continuing this afternoon for the Alamo City, most of the I-35 corridor, parts of the Hill Country, and the coastal plains. You can expect a heat index near 120 or better in lots of areas. If you do have to be outside, you are urged to take plenty of breaks inside in the AC if possible. Must stay hydrated, wear some light, loose-fitting clothing. We'll get the latest in KTSA AccuWeather coming up in just a minute. A new phase in the war with Iran's underway, with the country arguably more isolated than ever before. Its economy crushed, its leadership in tatters, and yet a deal has yet to be reached with President Trump on the country's nuclear ambitions.
4: We're dealing with a theocratic death cult that gets its reward in the next life for killing people like President Trump and American citizens. And it's very hard to strike a deal with someone that has a suicide wish.
3: That's Republican Congressman Scott Perry of Pennsylvania. We've got more on what's happening in the Middle East on the front page at KTSA.com. New upgrades being installed at San Antonio International Airport to improve safety in the air and on the ground. As KTSA's Stacey Keene reports,
5: the airport is expected to get around $30 million in federal dollars for the improvements. Copper wire is being replaced with fiber, and the airport will be getting new radios, voice switches, displays, radar, and surface awareness systems. That money will come from President Trump's Working Americans Tax Cut Act, and it's part of a $12.5 billion nationwide outlay on air traffic control and airport technology. Stacey Keene, KTSA News.
3: A veteran TV executive with a history in San Antonio is among the dead in a helicopter crash overseas. KTSA's John Cruz.
6: Former San Antonio TV station leader Jose Suarez died alongside four other Americans in Kenya on Wednesday. The 55-year-old ran Telemundo 60 in San Antonio and worked in San Angelo briefly before taking over TV outlets in Florida. Authorities say the chartered tourism chopper went down over remote northern Kenya, killing all seven on board. Kenyan aviation investigators trying to find out what happened. And I had a wonderful chance to briefly work alongside Suarez in 2003. John Cruz, KTSA News.
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7: 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Still working that trouble spot on Loop 410. 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Pretty much as you head into your midday commute, we're in good shape. Most all our major freeway systems are rolling at posted speeds. But we do have this crash at 410 northbound Houston Street. It's in the left lane, has you stop and go from South Cross. 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I'm Debbie Alcacer, KTSA, Time Saver Traffic.
8: The August heat wave continues with triple-digit heat straight through the weekend. Mostly sunny today, the high of 102. Clear tonight, down to 78 along the Riverwalk and 71 in the Hill Country. Mostly sunny Saturday and Sunday, the high of 103 both days. I'm meteorologist Jason Catarino with your KTSA Stevens Roofing AccuWeather forecast.
3: Up to 84 degrees. The real feel is 102 at San Antonio's Severe Weather Station. I'm Christian Blood. 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
0: We made it to Friday. Whatever that means for you or me, we made it. We're here. Welcome to Jack in 60 Minutes on KTSA. I don't read on the air all the emails I get, because some of them are not very nice. Some of them are really personal, though, but that can mean a lot of things. It can mean that they're personal attacks.

personal praise. They're just, I wanted to tell you, I feel like I know when someone writes and would like it to be read and is interested in exploring it. And I feel like this lady who I don't think I've met, but who has been listening for a long time and writes and is on Facebook, and so I appreciate her, had written to me and to Trey about the Lindsey Clancy trial, which, by the way, is kind of in the home stretch. The defense is wrapping up its case, and this thing is going to the jury very, very quickly. Let me read some of what she wrote. To the both of you, FYI, Trey Ware and me, this is no Mangione or Carmelo case. Nothing could be further from the truth. I've been watching the trial. Have you? I'm totally conservative and voted for Trump 3 times. I've experienced postpartum depression that continued for over a year. I had awful thoughts that came from my hormonally altered brain. My body chemistry was completely out of whack, and I could not sleep. I got good help in Texas. I got good help in Texas. Massachusetts is another story. What happened to Cora, Dawson, and Kalen, and Lindsay, was horrific. She, meaning Lindsay, begged for help for months. She called suicide hotline and was told she didn't qualify for help because she did not have a plan. She told her mother and husband in the kitchen, all three of them together, that she had thoughts of hurting the kids. When a mother has the guts to admit that, you immediately get her away from the kids. And yes, indeed, her husband failed her. He was warned for months. The health system around this case is atrocious. And then she said, most men don't understand this, but you can study and learn about it. And Katie, with all due respect, and I understand that you think I'm an idiot about this. I have studied it. I have followed it. And I'm not going to let you shut this down with the I'm a woman and you're a man, and we don't do that here. So I know you're conservative, but you'll appreciate, like, I've had this said to me many times on the abortion issue, like, you don't have a uterus, you don't have a vote. The day we decide that men are not required or important to families and children and stuff is the day human civilization is pretty much over. But here's what I want to say to you. Most of what you write, I actually not only agree with, but I've said, and I don't expect that you hear every minute of the show, and I don't want to make this about defending myself, but my point about the Lindsey Clancy trial is not to do a true crime recap or launch my own investigation. I'm not one of these radio guys that has, like, you know, I have the real story about, you don't hear me say that. And I'm also not like, you know, one of these guys like Nick Sordor or you know, one of these guys that, like, goes up and, like, Andy No, and, like, I'm not up in Massachusetts with a wireless mic waiting through the crowd and talking to, I'm following it in the news. I'm presenting it as one of the things we talk about on our shows. And my theme has been, first of all, she did kill her children. I think you would agree there has to be a due process for that. And she's going to prison. And you know it and I know it. Now, when she goes to prison, that isn't the end of the story. That isn't the end of me caring about this. Somebody once said, the prisoner is my brother. It is possible to hold people accountable for what they do and still care about the circumstances around them doing it. Why are only liberals allowed to care about societal causes of crime or family patterns or neglected inner city neighborhoods or whatever? I care about it too. You will hear me say all the time, we need to understand why people think this way or why people do this or why people vote the way that they do, which is often counter to their own interests. And the number one takeaway that I have from this, and it's not the only thing you could take away from it, but it's what I take away from it, is that the fact pattern of Lindsey Clancy's life is a fact pattern of modern medicine over-relying on drugs,
under-relying on in-person human contact, remote therapy appointments. This isn't somebody trying to quit smoking. This is somebody that is feeling like she's going to harm her children. I don't believe remote therapy is sufficient, and any system that does think so or that only pays for that is a broken system. You don't need to tell me that, Katie. I'm the one saying it. By the way, we're about to vote for a political party that is quite explicitly promising more of every single thing that contributed to the subpar response and treatment of Lindsey Clancy. So for all the pink shirted women and vagina hat wearing women that are about to vote for DSA, we don't want to hear your lectures if you're voting for more government health care, because that's going to be even more impersonal, remote, chemical based, and neglectful of the things that make us human beings. By all means, if you are voting for Medicare for all, I believe you are voting, you may not mean to, but I believe you are voting for more Lindsey Clancy's. Now, the Republicans can't go around saying that, but I can, because I'm not seeking office or votes, and I don't take Katie for granted, but I'm also not going to treat her like with kid gloves. So if this offends her, I'm sorry. I respect her. I'm glad that she listens. I honor that, and I appreciate her email. But actually, if you've listened to me, which is kind of important if you're going to tell me in a letter what I said, I have not said that that Lindsey Clancy is some sort of cold-blooded murderer. I've said she has to be held accountable in concert with looking at the health care, the culpability of doctors, hospital systems, et cetera, et cetera. I agree with you. The health system here did not get the job done. I don't agree with you that the health system is atrocious. I think the health system is very good. I think we forget sometimes that we are a country to whom people from all around the world come for everything from research to surgery to education to drug development, pharmaceutical development. And I think we're often eager to throw all of it away because we think if we start with a clean sheet of paper, it will be better. The people that are urging a clean sheet of paper on you are socialists and communists and tyrants, and they want central control. And I don't know why you would believe that would be better. You've never seen it be better anywhere. And even if you weren't looking anywhere else, your gut should tell you, well, wait a minute, I don't want to put more power in the hands of fewer people. My issue is also with the pink shirt ladies, cut number 4. Okay, we'll play that one later. All day. I just had one thing we needed there. Okay. My point with them is, we read the quote yesterday, if Lindsey Clancy had methodically strangled and killed 3 puppies instead of her own children, these women defending her would not be, they would instead be calling for her execution. I have a problem with making Lindsey Clancy a hero. If you want to tell me she's a victim of bad care, I actually agree with you. If you want to tell me she's one of the victims of this case, no, I wouldn't go that far. And I definitely would not say that she is somehow a figure to rally around. Maybe the case is a good example of what we need to be careful of and what we need to take a closer look at and what maybe needs to be reformed. But the impulses of women to bring babies in strollers and, basically like take time off from work to rally around her is dark. It's a dark impulse.
and you're not going

0: to convince people, again, I think I have explained you don't need to convince me, but if you're trying to convince large numbers of people that postpartum depression is real and is a problem, you might want to stop and think about whether Lindsay Clancy is the symbol you want to use. It might be better, I would suggest, to find cases of women who did not kill their children because there was a helpful, constructive intervention that redirected them or gave them some relief from these terrible thoughts and feelings and nightmares. And it seems to me if you're trying to win over public support and convince people that, hey, we really need to do better here, I just don't think you would rally around this particular case or this particular woman. And yes, I have to admit, when I see the pink shirt ladies, I kind of also see the same, you know, up with Luigi and what have you. There is, you can't deny it, Katie, there is a weird kind of, I don't know what it is, psychosis or syndrome or whatever, where people who seem pretty confused themselves decide that the key to everything is this person that did a really decisive, bold thing. So they can't figure out their lives. You know, their hair is a different color every week and they've got face tattoos and, you know, they don't know what they're doing, but they live in their parents' basement or they spend all their money on hair dye and pot and they have all these gender confusion issues, but whatever. But like they come around to, but Luigi has the answer, but Lindsay has the answer. I don't think that's right. I'm going to keep calling that out. It is a sad fact that we are more able to explain away the death of children than we are the death of animals, or the abuse of children more than the abuse of animals. And old liberal white ladies are kind of behind all the destructive trends we have going on right now. So, Katie, I love you. I love that you listen. I think we actually agree more than you think we do. But these women were cheering on a monstrous thing. And I think you agree that it's a monstrous thing. I know that you didn't want it to happen. If our goal is to never have it happen again or to prevent the next one, I don't think the pink ladies are on the right track. I don't think I'm your problem. I do think Lindsay is not the way you're going to win people over to that. 210-599-5555. So let's talk about that. And again, we're going to see what goes on with that case today. I just have to mention this because I think it's funny. I know that it's serious to some people and whatever, but they voted unanimously on city council to change Cesar Chavez Boulevard to Durango Boulevard. If that sounds familiar, that's what it was called before. I think it was around 2012 that they changed it. And at the time that they changed it, they threw out the Durango name because Cesar Chavez was way overdue to be honored. And it's unbelievable that we haven't done this sooner. And it's because, you know, too many whites and too much Anglo-Eurocentric history and blah blah blah blah, and we're gonna look at how world class we are and advanced and progressive we are. And then there was a little debate. I mean, people were like, he's not really connected to San Antonio. And okay, then in the last few years, and it's not that it was just discovered, it's really that people who could confirm it and had been hiding it stopped doing that. We find out that Cesar Chavez was a kind of serially creepy guy. And among other things, he used the power of his position in the labor movement to kind of push around and obtain sexual contact with women, which is a very not progressive, very not up with the worker thing to do. It's very not Lenin, if you will. Of course, even more recently, we have found out that just about every time you scratch a socialist, in this country at least, you find a misogynist. But it kind of shocked and embarrassed the Cesar Chavez people, and they began to protest for a name change away from him. And then it was decided, and they took a survey, that people felt, if you're going to change it again, we'd like you to just change it back. And when they changed it back, they said, and this is the part I love the most, we are doing this in recognition of history. As if they found the name Durango, they combed through the history, and they researched, and they discovered, and they unearthed. This is, in a nutshell, how stupid and unproductive and helpful to no one the progressive craze and mania for tearing things down and tearing off names is. It's not constructive. It's not creative. It doesn't advance anybody. And we're back to Durango. And maybe the ultimate verdict on this is that everyone was calling it Durango all along. If you gave someone directions, if you told them where you had been, how did you get over here? I took the freeway down, took the Durango exit. I mean, just it's what people kept calling it. Maybe there's a lesson in there. I'm sure they won't learn it, but you know, maybe there's a lesson in there for the let's rename everything, let's tear down everything, let's tear down statues, let's pretend history began in 2025. Just saying. You can't make people something they never were or get around who people really were. I mean, it seems obvious, right? Again, I don't expect the people that did this will have learned anything, but at least they corrected it. 210-599-5555. All right, what do you think? We're going to talk about those things and more on Jack in 60 here on KTSA.
1: Good morning. We are working trouble spots at 410 northbound at Houston Street, wreck in the left lane. Fredericksburg at Heber, that accident's still there. General McMullen at Commerce Street, getting reports of a wreck. And 1604 on the frontage road, eastbound approaching 151, getting reports of an accident. I'm Debbie Alcacer, KTSA Time Saver Traffic.
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0: Another survey. I don't think we needed another one, but CBS News survey, 58% of Democrats have a positive view of socialism. Only 32% have a positive view of capitalism. And this probably explains why the leaders in the Democrat Party are not, you know, when I hear people say, well, why don't they denounce? And well, because they want the 58%. They're not too excited about the 32%. I also think we're not living in a time when there's a lot of intellectual strength in politics. The way our system works, I don't want to get into the weeds, but like our system kind of rewards people that know how to talk to dummies, because a lot of voters are dummies. And if you know how to talk to a dummy, it helps if you are a dummy. And so they use small words and oversimplified ideas. And if you listen to like Chuck Schumer, who's been in politics a long time and should be a man of substance, it's like Trump bad, period. And so they're not going to, they're going to look at the 58% are excited and they're going to go with that. It's a little scary. But it's also, it's what we have right now. I don't doubt that there are people that want to say something and feel like it would be politically suicidal for them if they did. And it may be that at some point one person does it and then a bunch of people are emboldened. You've seen that before, right? I mean, it just takes one. And then a bunch of people will be like, yeah, you know, I feel that way too. And maybe that's what we're waiting on. But like when I hear Schumer talk about El Sayed, I don't hear somebody that's like mulled it over. And yeah, I think this is my guy. Listen to this, cut number 13.
4: Look, the bottom line is we're going to win Michigan. Let me tell you why we're going to win Michigan. First, El Sayed has brought in new energy and new talent into the Democratic Party.
0: Okay, that is saying nothing. That is saying absolutely nothing. He's brought in new talent and new energy. I'm not going to use that.

0: Nazi analogy, okay, but you know what, you know where we could go with that, right? Here's El Sayed talking about Chuck Schumer, cut number 14.
1: If you're Chuck Schumer, I'm pretty damn dangerous.
0: It sounds like they're going to work together, just combining their energies. So I don't know where that's going, but to the previous conversation, if you're interested in people and what happens to them, and we need to take better care of each other, and we love each other, and God, I watched this case in Massachusetts, and I wish I could have done... then you don't want socialists. There isn't anything colder, more bureaucratic, more impersonal than centralized economies, centralized healthcare. There is nothing that will give you more of these outcomes than that. Yeah, we can quibble about and fix the details of the system we have. Absolutely. And we can all point fingers at the things that clearly didn't work on this go-round. But it is almost as if you are looking at a bad situation and finding the way to make it the worst as fast as possible. If you draw from Lindsey Clancy the conclusion that what we need is Medicare for all. 210-599-5555. 55. We're going to talk more about the commies and Donald Trump and Michael Cohen are I guess friends again, if you care. We'll tell you what went on with that. They did a radio show together. More Jack in 60 coming up on KTSA.
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4: A teenage killer in North Texas wants a new trial. He's got a new judge if it happens, but there will be new evidence never before seen. A man is dead after a Northside shooting, a fight between a brother and a sister taking the blame. And Bernie Little League taking the field at 2 o'clock this afternoon in their first appearance in the Little League World Series. KTSA News Time, 10:35.
5: 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As you head into your midday commute, for the most part, in good shape. 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Now, we do have this disabled vehicle at 35 northbound Ben Zengelman. Was on fire. It's been extinguished. Right lane still closed, and it's got to stop and go from Frostbank Center Drive. 410 northbound Houston Street, that's road work, left lane. 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I'm Debbie Alcacer, KTSA Time Saver Traffic.
6: Mostly sunny, very hot again today with the high up to 102. Under clear skies tonight, the low dropping down to 78 along the Riverwalk and 71 in the Hill Country. Mostly sunny, toasty Saturday and Sunday, the high of 103 both days. I'm meteorologist Jason Caterina with your KTSA Stevens Roofing AccuWeather forecast.
4: Temperatures on the rise, 87 right now, the real feel, 105 at San Antonio's severe weather station. 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

0: your hands to yourself.
1: I'm not sure what we should conclude from this. It could be that Donald Trump loves to conversate and will talk to anyone. It could be that you never know when friendship can be restored, revived. Like, you should, maybe the takeaway from this is some sort of sweet reunions and so forth are always possible. Love never dies. I don't know. But in any event, Michael Cohen hosted President Trump on his WABC New York radio show. And by invitation, I think Trump accepted the invitation. And they talked about many things. I want to play you a couple of quick samples. Here's the president telling Cohen, who I think knows this, that under Biden, they weaponized the Justice Department against him and them. Cut number five.
2: The Biden administration, and I don't know if it was Biden. Biden was never smart. 30 years ago, he wasn't smart, but he certainly wasn't smart in the last few years. And so I don't know if it was Biden, but he was surrounded around that beautiful Oval Office. He was surrounded, the Resolute Desk. He was surrounded by vicious, crazy people, high IQ, you know, many low IQs, but high IQ people that are nuts. I mean, radical left, crazy people, and they weaponize government. You know, I get a kick out of every time they see, not necessarily a kick, but I get a kick out of everything. Every time I see, they say, oh, Trump is weaponized. They weaponize government more than any administration in history by far. Think of it. I got impeached twice, and I did absolutely nothing. Remember the perfect phone call. I made a phone call that was perfect. You know, they impeached me, and then they found out that the call was recorded. It was they actually had Marine stenographers, but they essentially it was recorded. And when they saw the call, Nancy Pelosi said, oh, my God, we impeached the guy. We can't impeach him after this. And then they said, but let's keep going. Just let's keep going. In other words, when they found out what they impeached me for, when it was given and shown, it was recorded.
3: Yep.
2: They went crazy.
1: Now, remember that Michael Cohen was Donald Trump's fixer. Could we say that he was Trump's Natalie Harp? No? Okay. I won't say that then. But, I mean, he was a star witness in multiple trials. He turned on Trump. He did television interviews. He was a fixture on M. Snow and CNN. He went from loyally serving Trump to calling him a racist and a con man. On this show, he played the hook of the song Why Can't We Be Friends, read Bible clip of Bible verses about forgiveness, and let Trump be Trump. Who told Cohen, I think you were pressured to do what you did. Cut number six.
2: Tish James and Alvin Bragg, what they did to you, and they used you, and what you did was actually a brave thing, because you said what they did was wrong. You agreed that your testimony, they forced you to say things that you didn't want to say. They forced you to say things that were false because they have a threat with jail and every other thing. Probably, I don't know, I never spoke to you about that, but probably the worst things that you can imagine. They weaponized government against you and against others, Michael. There were plenty of others, too. And it's a disgrace. And I think it's so amazing that you came out and you told the story. And people respect you for doing it.
1: Now, let's just talk about what this means to for example, the hush money case, which is still being appealed and was cheered by people who thought that this was the key. These are the people that have now moved on, some of them to Natalie Harp. But at a moment in time, this was the number one song on their playlist. You only have two choices here. If Cohen was lying, his testimony is the foundation of the case. If he was coerced, well, kind of the same thing. It destroys the case. Wouldn't it be funny if what saved Donald Trump from all the legal, you know, challenges was the overzealousness and recklessness of his accusers? I'm not saying I wish this had happened, but you have to wonder what would have happened had they been grown-ups and had some sense of proportion and restraint. If they had ever told themselves, okay, we're going a little too far, or this is a little too much, or really Stormy Daniels. But they were like people at the Hampton Inn breakfast buffet whose eyes get really big and they grab everything and they wind up having a breakfast of like waffles and Fruit Loops and fruit and donuts and muffins and yogurt and pudding. And like nobody would eat that way at home, but it's all here and it's all free and I'm going to get it, you know. They went crazy, and it all blew up and burned down, culminating in Michael Cohen and Donald Trump having an on-the-air reunion on WABC. And I think it's a lot of things. I think people like Alvin Bragg and Tish James are really unimpressive people, way over their head, Peter Principle all the way. But I don't doubt that part of what saved Donald Trump, legally saved him, was the recklessness of the people that were trying to get him. 210-599-5555. I came across this the other day. This is a comedian named Tammy Pescatelli. I don't know much about her, but she's talking about something that we do talk about on this show quite a bit. Not as humorously as she does, but, and it's the fact that our generation, Generation X, somehow, although we were not rich, we did not have some magic wand, we somehow had a very different experience in this country than Gen Z is having right now. And ours was not that long ago. I mean, I know they think we go back to, you know, the days of Christopher Columbus, but we had, you know, television shows were in color and we had cable and, you know, square headlights on cars and all that good stuff. But we found a way to do things in the right order. Maybe that was it. Like we weren't buying $8 drinks until we really had the income for $8 drinks. And we weren't buying new cars, and we weren't, not working because we wanted to focus on our gender studies degree. And we somehow, at a time, by the way, when there were some really bad economic conditions, I mean, the early 80s were rough. Somehow, we survived inflation rates that were exponentially higher than they are now, interest rates that were exponentially higher than they are now. Anyway, Tammy Pescatelli is talking a little bit about that in a humorous way. Take a listen, cut number one.
3: I see this all the time. You're upset because you're like, I can't afford a house. You blame us. Okay. I mean, I don't know that that's true. I think you make way more money than we ever did, and houses are more expensive, but it's kind of the same. But I also tell you why you can't afford a house. If you're really wrong, no, and you're going to get mad. But it's because you look good. You do self-care. You've been doing self-care since you're 12, 14 years old. You go get manicures and pedicures, even if you're guys. If you're a girl, you get your hair extension, thousands of dollars, your hair cut. Your teeth are perfect. They're white. They're straight. You got a boob job, a nose job, no job, but you literally... Okay? We were a little fugly, but we have houses. Right? We did at-home perms in Aquanet, all right? If you were a dude and you went bald, you were bald. You bought a hat. You didn't fly to Turkey and get your ass hair put on your head. Costs a lot of money. That's why you can't afford a house. You have beautiful tattoos. They tell stories. This ink, thousands of dollars. Thousands of dollars. Didn't cost us anything to have a tattoo. When we were kids, you wanted a tattoo, you bought a bunch of Cracker Jack boxes and dumped them all out and hope you got the little anchor licking stick along.
1: I mean, it's funny and it's true. By the way, we weren't better than you. It would just never have occurred to us, and we had never heard of the stuff that you're doing. She doesn't say this, but I'll say it. And I was just having this conversation, as a matter of fact, with a friend of mine last night. In defense of Gen Z, and I'm going to say this very strongly. All the stuff she describes. A big reason they do it is social media. They see their peers or people who could be their peers. It's probably not people they know, but, you know. They see their peers doing these things, and it puts the idea in their head to do them. And so much of what they are influenced to do is actually very anti-Dave Ramsey, very anti-frugality, anti-delayed gratification. And I feel for them. I do, because we didn't have that. We didn't feel like if we drove a crappy car with duct tape holding the fender on, we didn't have the pressure or the example or someone we were following on Instagram with a nice new car. We didn't know anyone that was doing it differently than we were, unless they were like very rich, and then we acknowledge, oh, well, it's a rich kid, you know, rich family, rich neighborhood. That's different. That's not my life. I'm not gonna live like that. I'm not gonna do that. I'm not gonna use those products or brands or try to have that. But I really do think social media, and yes, you of course you can resist it and

0: you have agency. But I will say, in their defense, they are bombarded with people who look better, who seem happier, who appear to have all the stuff, and it incenses them to get them or try to do it. And nothing will break you faster than trying to keep up with, you know, we used to say keep up with the Joneses, like keep up with the people next door. But that was easy compared to trying to keep up with the universe of people who come across your screen. There is a, I know it's a book and it's good luck recommending a book, but I will anyway, because I believe in it. There was a series of books. We had him on the show, I think, when he came out with these books. I can't remember his name now, and I think he may no longer be with us, but there was a series of books called How to Live Like a Millionaire, and then there were like spin-offs and sequels to it. You can find them in the used bookstores, and he would love it if you did. But this gentleman had studied actual rich people, not the famous ones like Kim Kardashian, but just sort of, how do I want to say it, non-celebrity, you know, people in your town kind of people who were rich. And he lays it out in the book, and he looks in a very detailed way. It's not full of economic theories. He's not Milton Friedman. It's just, this is where they buy their clothes. This is where they buy their food. This is the brand they buy. This is the car they drive. This is how they buy. And what it is all very basic and in fact, sort of almost cheap ways. They are very careful with their money. They hunt for bargains. They clip coupons. They buy the generic brand of vodka because they know when you mix it with whatever you mix it with, it's just going to taste like vodka. You don't need Grey Goose. And his point was, if you want to be a millionaire, live like actual millionaires, not the millionaires that are presented to you, but the people that are actually in your neck of the woods, in your neighborhood, on your street maybe, in your strata, this is how people are doing it. And I thought of that when I listened to her, because that's how we were living. People used to think, I'll have more money if I save more money. And we lost that somewhere along the way. Anyway, we got more Jack in 60 coming up here on 550 and 107.1 KTSA.
1: Good morning. We've got some road work causing delays this midday. 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That off-ramp to 1604 exit ramp block. Got some stop and go in the area. Looks like a motorcycle fire extinguished. Right lane is closed on 35 northbound. Benz Engelman. So wreck around scene. Hopefully that'll clear soon. 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

you remember the Jason Arde story that's been in the news on and off for many days, here's a new development. The academic who first brought to light the plagiarism of Jason Arde at Cambridge University was a man named Nathan Kofnas, I think, or Kofnas, at Ghent University. He posted on X last night, "I was just suspended by Ghent University. They will almost certainly fire me. The decision was made by the rector, a former leader of the Green Party. He says he's being investigated and accused of discrimination for exposing the plagiarism of Jason Arde." And I don't want to beat a dead horse except to say that, like I said yesterday, that if you are punishing people for exposing the plagiarism of this man, then you are also sort of saying the plagiarism should have been okay, or he should have gotten away with it, or we should have looked the other way. I don't want to hear any more complaining from people in academia about how hard it is. They assign papers and students are using AI, and it's, we have to be like private detectives to detect the plagiarism, and it's ruining education. And then you turn around when it's discovered in your own ranks, at your level, the grown-ups, and you're all wishy-washy and mishy-mashy about it, like, then don't come to us with how hard it is to be an educator. These are hard times. The technology's a challenge. You are harboring in your midst people that are doing, that are setting the example for the students you're complaining about. So anyway, on that note, I hope you have a wonderful weekend. And if you're able to, come back and be with us this afternoon on the Jack Show. We go live at 3 o'clock. We'll have the dish. We'll talk restaurants and much more.

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2: It is 11 o'clock at KTSA San Antonio. I'm John Cruz. Stocks rebounding today. The Dow is up 449 points. The NASDAQ up 151. The S&P trending up 45 points. Iran has now promised a devastating response to new U.S. economic sanctions. This after the Trump administration said it plans to impose, quote, the toughest sanctions in history. The chief of staff of Iran's armed forces says they will respond across air, land, sea, and cyber with crushing, punishing, and devastating responses. Severe storms impacting tens of millions from Connecticut to Virginia, including New York City, Philadelphia, and Baltimore. Tornadoes being reported in Dover, Delaware, and on Long Island. No major injuries or deaths reported. A fight between a brother and a sister taking the blame for a fatal shooting early this morning. KTSA's Christian Blood.
3: San Antonio police say the fight got started after 3 o'clock and officers showed up in the 10,300 block of Sahara Street on the north side. They say a man had been shot in the upper chest. He was rushed to the hospital where he died. A woman and her boyfriend both detained at the scene, but so far no arrests. Christian Blood, KTSA News.
2: More than two dozen dogs recovering today after their rescue from a Northside home. KTSA Stacy Keene.
4: Animal Care Services and San Antonio Police removed 26 pugs that were living in unsanitary conditions from a home on Clarence Street near McCullough Avenue. The dogs and one rabbit were seized after ACS executed an animal cruelty warrant at the home. So far, there's been no arrest, but the case is still being investigated. Stacy Keene, KTSA News.
2: Northside ISD has a shortage of bus drivers. It has some families struggling to get their kid to class on time. The district's director of transportation says more than 70 positions are vacant. Many drivers running double routes, making busloads of students run late. Northside held an auxiliary job fair Thursday morning at its transportation stations to help fill some of those seats. A Houston area woman getting her first and maybe her last package delivery via drone. It ended up in her pool.
5: When Lindsay Austin of Richmond, Texas, heard the buzz of a drone in her backyard, she excitedly ran outside to document her very first Amazon Prime Air delivery. The video, posted initially to TikTok, shows the result. The drone, with its smiling Amazon logo clearly in view, drops Lindsay's package right into her swimming pool. The incident came the day after the retailer announced plans to expand Amazon Prime Air to 500 cities by the end of the year.
2: Correspondent Jim Ryan. Your KTSA Stevens Roofing AccuWeather forecast, heat advisory in place today, a high of 103. The heat index will float near 109. Extra precaution outside. For tonight, clear, low of 79, will be 77 in the Hill Country. For Saturday, again, heat advisory in place, sunny and hot, high of 103, heat index at 108. Right now, it's 87 at San Antonio's Severe Weather Station. I'm John Cruz. 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
10: All right, let's do it. 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
11: Hey, it's Friday.
10: That feels good.
11: Yeah, it does.
10: The Democrats are united. Take the DNC chair's word for it. He said it's true.
11: Yeah, I mean, they may be flat broke, and they may have communists rising up throughout the ranks, but, you know, hey, whatever.
10: Yeah, and CNN's not even buying this, by the way.
12: Democrats are unified. We are united, and we're through most of these primaries now, so it's no longer Democrat-on-Democrat violence. Right now, everyone is focused
13: really united,
12: on the November
13: election. Ken, I don't want to cut you off, but the DSA, so you're saying that all the Democrats and the DSA candidates, they're all united?
12: Let me say, we are a big tent party. We always have been. There's more that unites us as Democrats than those small differences.
10: I thought that would be a great
11: small
10: way to start it.
11: Differences? Yeah. Nothing small about those differences.
14: It's been fascinating watching CNN on this because, you know, if you take into account what their primary viewership is, which is older Democrats.
10: Mm-hmm.
14: That's why they are so skeptical about the DSA. It's a bunch of people who are like, whoa, wait a minute. Hold on. We gotta try to head this off and protect our guys as much as possible.
10: Oh, yeah. Because they're not part of the indoctrinated class that they're looking at right now.
14: Yeah.
10: I mean, and they've got, some real nuts that they got to deal with.
14: Mm-hmm.
10: This one in Florida, Angie Nixon. Like, I think, okay, like the other day when she's talking about, I take my kids to the trans shows. There's nothing sexual about it. Right. It's wholesome. You're like, that's bat bleep crazy.
14: Sure is.
10: And you think, well, that's probably the worst we're going to see from her. Not so much. It's like something new every day. She talked with Don Lemon.
11: Oh, gosh.
10: And Don Lemon, you notice a lot of these hosts are trying to say, hey, people are trying to, you know, paint y'all as communists and all this, and you're not really that, are you? And then they end up saying, well, yeah, we are, actually.
14: Yeah, we are. Like, we're trying to help you.
10: But she's also playing the race card, of course.
15: That, you know, socialist, the DSA thing, that scares some people. And are you aware of that?
16: Don, I am a black woman with natural hair. I scare people just being my authentic self.
10: Oh. You see?
11: Gosh, I'll tell you.
10: What's that?
11: It's just ridiculous.
10: What do you mean?
11: My
10: you and I last week were walking down the street, okay, and we see a black woman.
11: Yeah.
10: And she had her hair colored blonde, and you were fine. And then we saw a black woman with kind of an afro, and you ran the other way.
14: I saw that.
10: You were petrified.
11: Scared.
14: Well, he actually tried to hop on your back.
10: Yes, and I have a bad back right now.
11: Yeah.
10: It was something. Of course that's a load of nonsense.
11: It is. It's ridiculous, so they keep peddling it. It's the same thing. It's the fallback.
10: The only people that I think truly believe that are white liberal women.
11: Right. Oh, because...
10: Like, they believe that there is this group of people in the United States that still thinks, I don't know, that slavery should be around or something.
14: Right.
10: Everybody else has been past it for years and years and years, but Angie Nixon's not going to say that. As a matter of fact, she's convinced that Trump wants to take us all back to when, well, in her words, you're drinking out of colored-only fountains.
14: What?
10: Yes?
16: Donald Trump and Ashley Moody are causing so much harm to folks. And I feel like they're legitimately trying to return us back to the worst chapters of our past, of our history. Donald Trump saying things like he wants to make America great again. They want to return us back to the good old days. But the good old days were my mom drinking out of colored only water fountains, segregation.
10: Sorry, I said grandma, mom. My apologies to mom on that one.
4: Yeah, her mom?
10: Yeah, her mom drank out of, what was it, colored only?
16: Hmm. The good old days were...
10: You got it.
16: My mom drinking out of colored only water fountains, segregation.
10: Mm-hmm. Oh, gosh.
4: You just can't anymore with this.
10: I guess they think that still works. I don't know.
11: Okay.
4: Yes. What has Donald Trump said or done that would indicate that you're going to be drinking out of different fountains?
11: Was that when? Like some secret index in the Project 2025?
4: Yeah, I have no idea, dude. I have no idea.
10: Yeah, and it's kind of crazy because as he endorsed Byron Donalds for governor in Florida, black man, Byron Donalds is the new black face of white supremacy. People just don't know it yet.
11: Well, of course.
10: And he's going to force blacks to drink out of certain water fountains if he is governor.
11: Well, he's already started doing it, by the way.
10: Oh, really?
11: On the campaign trail. He's like, no, white guy. This fountain is yours. I'm going to go drink out of that dog bowl over there.
10: Oh, gosh. These people are so ridiculous. So, yeah, that's just the latest one there.
4: Oh, man.
10: Meanwhile, David, you had talked yesterday that Trump was going to be on, of all people, Michael Cohen's show, which is incredible.
11: Right.
4: They hated each other, didn't they?
11: Yeah.
10: Yes.
4: Yeah, but, rightfully so.
11: Yeah, so they were of course, he was Trump's attorney for a long, long time, then wound up getting caught up in the Stormy Daniels stuff, and, well, Michael Cohen had to go to prison for a little while because his name was on the receipts, and then he became this sort of, like, resistance hero because he hated Donald Trump.
10: Yes.
11: And now Trump is back in the White House, and Michael Cohen really wants a presidential pardon. And so he's sucking up to the old boss. I mean, it's embarrassing to hear this. So he interviewed him for his radio show and his podcast. And here's how it kicks off, at least in the clips that are making
6: you remember. Do you remember, sir, when I went on CNN with Brianna Keeler and she told me that you were underwater in the polls and I responded with those famous two words, says who, which became some worldwide meme?
7: A good advocate, and then they weaponized you like nobody's ever been weaponized, like few have been.
6: Well, maybe just you and I, sir.
7: And but, you. Yeah, me too, but I don't consider mine, you know, mine was at a level that nobody's ever seen before. But they weaponized you, they weaponized a lot of people, and I respect the fact that you recanted everything you said, and that's a big thing that you did. That's a very big thing.
6: Sir, you may remember that following morning you called me into the office after, and then you gave me one of those traditional Trump slaps on the shoulder, and you said to me, F them. You're stronger than them.
11: Remember dude, how good you were to me because I was so good to you, Papa Trump. Give me a pardon, please.
10: Oh, my gosh. That is embarrassing.
4: A little Chris Farley in there during the interview. Remember that time when you were so great?
10: Oh, gosh.
11: Jeez. He's going to get a pardon, probably. I mean,
10: probably will. But, I mean, it was also embarrassing when he went on the attack of Trump.
11: Oh, sure.
10: The whole thing. But, I mean, that's just kind of who this guy is,
11: right?
10: You know, in the end. Meanwhile, the WNBA, I don't even know what this story is that you have, David.
11: Oh, man, it is
10: it's something new every day with them, too.
11: Yeah, another fantastic night of WNBA basketball. The Atlanta Dream were taking on the Los Angeles whatevers. And this was an incredible moment as an L.A. player went to the line for a free throw.
10: I stand corrected. I do know this story already. Yeah, I saw the highlight. Yeah. Okay, roll it.
8: It's reported this week Park will skip the Asian Games. There's a stoppage here, and Angel Reese is pointing out the perpetrator. Something was thrown onto the court. And Brink kicking the object away.
11: It was a bright green, well, dildo, yes.
10: Yes.
4: They have no idea what it is, the object.
11: It's an object.
4: Somebody threw something onto the court. What is that object?
11: I love that at the beginning of the clip, you can, because it's at, you know, the player's at the line, and the camera is down low, like close to the action.
10: Yes.
14: And in that clip, it's kind of hard to make out, but if you listen carefully, you can hear it hit the hardwood. You can hear it go thwack.
10: Well, this was a phenomenon a while back, to the point where people were betting on whether or not one was going to appear on the court. And I can't remember now, did Kalshian, did some of them pick that up? Because I know people online were betting on it.
14: Yeah, I think so.
10: Well, and then you're wait a second, that's like insider trading, because if you can smuggle one in to the arena, even if you get arrested, it could be worth it if you placed all the money on the bet that, yes, and I'll give you the color as well.
14: Yes, I think it was more they were betting on the color.
10: Yes, would it be neon?
14: Well, we had a bet about whether or not they would do it when the first female ump made her debut in Major League Baseball.
10: Yeah, I won that bet.
14: You did. Because I thought for sure some prankster was going to try to do it, and, well, I was wrong.
4: Yeah, just embrace it. First 25,000 fans get their own. Just don't chuck it.
14: The thing is, too, though, like the players are all on the court just trying not to laugh. So for all the outrage.
10: Angel Reese was not even close to laughing. She was ticked off, man.
4: The guy had a Luka Doncic jersey on that caught him running out.
10: Oh, my God. Okay. Oh, did you see what happened in Dearborn, Michigan? We got to get to that story and the five stories we're watching today. Coming right up.
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7: The Markley, Van Camp, and Robbins Show. 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
8: One, two, three.
9: Number five, fentanyl-linked deaths have plunged 22% in a single year thanks to Trump's border crackdown, the fight against drug cartels. You know, drug boat goes boom. Arrests of convicted fentanyl traffickers.
10: You mean it worked?
9: It worked, yeah.
10: Well, be damned.
9: Weird. Enforcement works.
10: Wow.
9: Yeah. And, you know, not letting people come across with fentanyl just to try to catch the big fish.
11: Yeah.
9: Like
11: poisoning entire communities.
9: Yeah. Number four, related, we've had 16 straight months with zero illegal aliens released into our country. And number three, New Jersey Governor Mikey Sherrill, we're told she's a moderate Democrat, right?
11: Right.
9: Well, she signed a law yesterday that makes it basically impossible to sue doctors who perform sex changes on children.
11: So, that doesn't seem moderate.
9: No, it does not. Yeah.
11: Seems like someone that's captured or insane.
9: Number two, President Trump announced a new deal that will lift certain tariffs and basically quotas on imported ground beef for 90 days to lower the cost of ground beef and to take pressure off of U.S. cattle producers who've been hit hard by all sorts of things like drought, that screw worm, wildfires, etc. Number one, the president of Iran is calling for an end to the war with a not-so-subtle jab at the religious hardliners, saying, hey, we should quit while we're ahead. You know, he was doing the rah-rah thing. Hey, we're winning this war. We should just take the win and get what we can. Mm-hmm. And then said, you know, for the people who are just sort of laughing off economic concerns within Iran, he said, when we chant slogans, we must also accept their severity. Basically saying, hey, you guys are yapping a lot, but you don't have to live with the consequences.
11: Exactly.
9: So we'll see what happens.
10: What do the guys with the guns have to say?
9: They say, we have guns. Shut your pie hole.
11: Yeah, we're eating just fine.
10: I read this stuff, and again, no, who cares what the president of Iran thinks.
9: Yeah. Those are the top five stories that we're watching today. 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
11: Okay. A lot of different stories that we got to get to today. And I know this isn't one of the most important ones because it's just a survey that was done, but it grabbed my attention because it's funny. And it was a survey talking about relationships and all things that had to do with relationships or breakups. And it gets to, you know, did you ever think there was a strange reason that maybe you broke up with someone? And people were answering that honestly. One person just said their feet looked weird, and I couldn't take it.

0: And that was a deal breaker.
1: Okay. Did him a favor then. Jeez.
0: Well, you haven't seen the feet. What if someone just had hideous feet? Everything
1: what,
0: else
1: like webbed toes or something? what are we talking about here? Like duck feet?
0: I have no idea what it would be.
1: Okay, I don't know.
0: But just nasty feet.
1: Yeah.
0: Someone else said, I just didn't like the way they chewed gum.
1: Yeah.
0: Well, that could be corrected, right?
1: Yeah, I would think.
0: Because I got to believe that's a loud chewer.
1: Mm-hmm.
0: I mean, and then you just got to be able to be honest enough to say, has anyone ever said you chew that kind of loud?
1: That gum sure must be good.
0: That's the way you'd say it, right?
1: Yeah.
0: So I don't know. David's right now. David's ready to confess something.
2: Well, no. I'm just saying.
0: What is it?
2: I like the passive-aggressive nature of Scott's approach. That always works in relationships.
1: Yeah. Yeah. Well, I've learned a lot about rolling hand grenades underneath the beds and then walking away.
0: Yeah. Somebody else said they ate pizza with a fork.
1: That's weird.
0: I know that's like a New York thing. Yeah. It's like, oh, yeah, that's a deal. But across the country, is it that big a deal?
2: I don't think so.
1: Well, Probably not, but it's weird.
0: I'm thinking, okay, is this like a first date or a first few date sort of thing, and you don't want the cheese going down your chin and everything else, right. So you're trying to be as neat as possible? I have no idea. I wouldn't do it. But.
1: Show them your true self right out of the gate.
0: Okay. Someone else said they cut their hair. And that was it.
2: Because hair doesn't grow back.
1: They cut their hair?
0: Yes, this person broke up with this other person because they cut their hair.
1: What if it was a guy breaking up with a girl because she cut her hair?
0: It's possible.
1: I'd think that more than a guy. Than a girl saying it to a guy, yeah.
0: Yeah. I would think so.
1: I could see that.
0: There was a hairstylist I knew that dated a guy for his hair. So if he would have got his hair cut, and it was past his nipples. I mean, he was long hair. Mm-hmm. So I don't know but usually I think it'd be the other way around.
2: Yeah.
0: Because that was always
1: the
0: theory that me and a couple buddies had, was that a lot of women, this would have been around like late 80s into 90s, that women really wanted their friends to get their hair cut so then they would look better. But they would always tell their friends, oh, it's so cute. It's adorable. And all the guys would be like, that's a terrible haircut. Why would she do that?
2: I love the Sinead O'Connor on you.
0: Or just like a bob cut sort
1: of thing. A bobber. Yeah.
0: Yeah. Someone else said just because they didn't like the color red. That was it. Mm. Done.
1: Mm.
0: Hmm. Another person said they'd never eat fresh vegetables, only canned. Ugh. And this one I completely understand. They took me on a date to play bingo.
1: Yeah.
0: What?
1: Yeah
2: that's something you discuss ahead of time. Like maybe, because it can be fun going to a bingo night, but it's not like, that's not.
0: Hold on, really?
2: Yes.
1: Well, I suppose if you could booze while you're there.
2: No.
1: Some cocktails?
2: No, it's come down to that. No, it can be fun, man, because you get to watch like old people get super competitive about it.
0: I would never in a million years think, you know what, date, I'm taking her to bingo.
2: No, I'm saying...
0: It can be... What?
2: That would have to be, like, deep into the relationship.
0: Okay.
2: And it's like, hey, we're going to do this fun thing.
0: All right.
2: Just to experience it.
0: Have you... Then you've been to some bingo.
2: I have, actually.
0: This.
2: Well, because an old friend of ours, I found out, and I was floored, he was a bingo enthusiast. It was the afternoon shave, if you remember him.
0: Sure.
2: Yeah, he was a huge bingo guy. And I was like, what? He's like, dude, you have to go. It's awesome people watching at the very least.
0: Could you win money doing it?
2: Oh, yeah. They have cash prizes. They have all sorts of stuff there.
1: Yeah.
0: I was going to say, there's got to be an angle. It's not just, hey, bingo, when you feel good about yourself. It's got to be more than that, right?
2: Yeah.
0: Wow. Okay. Covering the important stuff today. That's what we're doing. We do have to get to the story out of Dearborn, Michigan last night, and a pastor went off. And what's your story coming up?
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4: Good morning from the KTSA newsroom. I'm John Cruz. A new move from Walmart aimed at lowering prices. Walmart says it's putting its $2.9 billion tariff refund toward lower prices.
5: Prices, especially grocery prices, are going to be a key issue in the midterm elections. And President Trump campaigned on bringing them down. In a new statement, the White House says the president has, quote, implemented policies that have brought prices of key essentials ranging from prescription drugs to eggs to auto insurance down 41%. Of Americans are concerned about being able to afford groceries over the next few months.
4: Correspondent Will Reeve. Durango Boulevard making a comeback after 15 years. City Council voting unanimously on Thursday to change the name from Cesar E. Chavez Boulevard back to Durango. The street stretches from the west side through downtown to the near east side. Opponents of border wall construction through Big Bend demanding Texas Parks and Wildlife Commission do more to protect the environment. And they have a new ally in Commission Chair Paul Foster.
6: I personally and the commission collectively agree with the comments that we're hearing.
4: Now, this week's hearing comes just days after the feds announced a pause in border barrier construction. The head of CBP has been in West Texas to do what he called a personal evaluation. The baseball team from Bernie taking the field at 2 p.m. Central today in the Little League World Series. Coach Greg Yost says it's been an amazing event to watch the players grow this season.
7: They really came together as a group and have grown.
4: And Yost himself grew up in Bernie and played for the exact same team when he was a kid. He says it's amazing to watch the San Antonio suburb rally around the boys as they take on the team from Tacoma, Washington at 2 p.m. Your KTSA Stevens Roofing AccuWeather forecast. Heat advisory in place today, a high of 103. The heat index will float near 109. Extra precaution outside. For tonight, clear, low of 79, will be 77 in the Hill Country. Currently 88 at San Antonio Severe Weather Station. I'm John Cruz. 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

0: Okay. So this Jennifer Welch on her podcast, Dave's got a great name for her.
1: Rock Slide Face.
0: Yes.
2: Boy, that's no kidding. Man, that may even be gracious.
1: It's craggy, you know? I don't know.
2: It's craggy. It's alien-esque, too.
1: Been some work done there. And as Jamie has pointed out, you know, if she didn't
0: I really do maintain this. Go ahead.
1: If she didn't have a soul that was just dark and horrible, you would never say that about her.
0: No.
1: Right.
0: I don't even know if I'd see her that way.
1: Mm-hmm.
0: I'm not going to sit here and say, man, I'd say stone cold gorgeous. No, not that.
1: Right.
0: But it wouldn't be, you know, nearly as bad as it is, but it is. It's a dark personality.
1: Yes, it is.
2: I would say, what time's the mothership coming to pick you up?
1: Well, she's defending Islamists getting into government.
0: Okay, roll it.
3: The biggest threat I see to the United States right now is not the religion of Islam. It is fundamental Christianity and the bat sect of Christianity that Eric Kirk belongs in, where you have firework funerals or grinder crashes, and you dress up like an assassin and do a bat crazy video after your husband was violently murdered by an assassin. And I see the biggest threat to women.
0: Hold on a second. You can say whatever you want about Erica Kirk and say you don't like the way she acted after her husband was assassinated. Okay. Even giving you that much room, how is that a danger to anybody else?
1: I have no idea.
0: And that is one of the dumbest takes you'll ever hear.
1: And did she really think that this, you know, memorial service / TPUSA rally honoring Charlie Kirk is representative of every evangelical Christian funeral? Like, does she realize that evangelical Christian funerals do not involve pyrotechnics that I know of?
0: No. No. And the thing is, remember how many people watched it that day?
1: Yeah.
0: They weren't coming in for the pyro. They were coming in to see what people were going to say.
1: Yeah.
0: It was the substance of the whole thing. But anyway, let's go on with this brain dead take.
3: Preachers like Pete Hegseth's pastor, who doesn't want women to have the right to vote. And I see the Republican Party wanting to subjugate women far more.
0: Hold on, fact check that. I don't believe that for a second.
1: I think she's taking some things out of context.
0: Right. Of course she is.
3: Then I do any sort of Islamist cabal running the United States. This is just all they have. All they have are scare tactics.
0: Scare tactic. Do you pay attention to world history at all? Apparently not.
2: Yeah, what do you have besides scare tactics, by the way?
0: How about this? And I'm sure all of us together could pool enough money together in a GoFundMe to send Rock Slide over to Afghanistan for a little while.
1: Right.
0: It'd be great. Yeah. Think of it as a vacation. I'm sure the spas are awesome there for you and your friend. And get some facials, whatever you want.
1: Yeah, you're not worried about that. Yeah, go to your nearest mega church. See the women, even if you don't like how they do things. Even if you don't,
0: yeah, sure.
1: Go to your local mega church. See how women are treated there. Then go to Iran and see how women are treated there.
0: Exactly. Yeah,
1: one is not like the other.
0: And then come back and give the same take.
1: Right.
0: I would love to hear that. Man, that is crazy. Oh, I mentioned Dearborn, Michigan, and maybe you've already seen this story or heard about it. But there's been a lot of people upset with the way things have been going for a while. Well, this pastor, Lorenzo Sewell, and he's from 180 Church, at this city council meeting, is saying, okay, enough's enough. All right. And this is the United States of America. Because basically, in his words, they're under Sharia law now in Dearborn. I think it is the first American city, right, that is majority Arab.
1: I think
0: like so. 54% and some change, something like that. But here is Pastor Lorenzo.
4: But you're only 1% of this nation. We are not a nation of Muslims. We are a nation of Christians. We are one nation under God, indivisible, the God of the Bible, the God of the Lord Jesus Christ. That's the God in whom we serve. I want you to prove to me we're not up under Sharia law. Will you denounce Councilman O'Reilly? Will you denounce Sharia law?

0: Will you denounce Sharia law? Will you denounce? I know you won't. Will you denounce Sharia law? Abraham, you went to Hillsdale. Will you renounce Sharia law? Will you renounce Sharia law? America, we have lost this city. This is a city that is no longer up under American laws. We are up under Sharia law. And we will not have it anymore. Remaining. Enough is enough.
1: And that was it. Yeah.
2: Pretty powerful stuff.
1: Yeah.
2: Just asking them, here's a simple question.
1: Will you renounce Sharia law?
2: Will you do it? What's hard about that?
1: Well, some of those guys are not going to do it.
2: No, they won't do it.
1: No, and there, you know, there's been a lot of talk of people breaking the law, but then the law is not enforced under certain Muslims in the community. And different residents are like, what? This isn't America anymore. What is this? And I think that's going to be the old flashpoint. We're going to see more and more from Dearborn as time goes on.
2: It's like to be a cop there.
1: Well, that's dealing another thing where you're talking about according to people there, and you can try to get it verified, but according to different people, they're like, there are enough Muslim cops now that also won't enforce the law on Muslims.
2: Right.
1: And so you have, you know, a real situation there.
2: Wow.
1: It's wild. You've seen, of course, the video of the different rallies and parades they have.
2: Oh, yeah.
1: Yeah. It's something you would not have ever guessed you would have seen 25 years ago.
2: No.
1: All right, it's that time. We do it a couple of times a day. Go around the table. It may not be the biggest story out there, but it caught your attention. You want to bring it in. David, today, what's your story?
3: All right, Dr. First Lady, Dr. Jill Biden, out there making the rounds still, I guess. She was on a podcast and, of course, was asked about, well, the debate that ended her husband's presidency.
1: Okay.
4: Still to this day, you don't have a gut instinct on what was that moment.
5: No, I mean, there's all kinds of theories. You know, he had been traveling. I know he was tired. He didn't feel well that day when I saw him. But there was nothing definitive that I could point to. And I had been on the road for 2 weeks up until that moment. So I wasn't with him. I didn't see him days before, weeks before. I saw him maybe 1 hour before.
4: Mm-hmm. And there's no way anyone could have, God forbid, laced his drink or
5: something.
4: Who knows? Who knows?
5: Mm-hmm.
2: That's
5: right. Mm-hmm. Who knows?
2: Nuts. That's nuts. Yeah, Trump slipped him a Mickey right beforehand.
3: Right. And he must have been doing it for the previous 4 years.
2: Yes.
1: Come on, man.
2: That's crazy. Even to answer that question. Not only that, but the answer you got was, well, maybe.
3: You know,
2: happened.
3: I was thinking about this because I think, yes, they are shameless liars and all of that. That being said, if you are around somebody a lot and maybe they start to fade a little bit and you notice moments here and there, maybe you forget to name or something, but because you're so close to that individual, you don't really notice until you see it through another person's eyes.
1: Okay.
3: Debate. I remember when Scott was coming back after his heart attacks, there was a time where we, you know, listened to, you had interviewed him, Scott, Jamie.
1: Oh, yeah. I remember it well.
3: And yeah, I mean, it sounded kind of normal because you had been used to talking to him.
1: Yes.
3: After the trach and all that, where it's just really like thin voice.
1: Yeah, yeah, yeah. Mm-hmm.
3: And, but then I remember years later we listened to it again and it's like, wow, I had no idea how dramatic that was.
1: Well, at the time when we aired it, I then talked to different friends. They're like, man, he sounds so rough. I'm like, really?
3: Yeah.
1: Because I thought you had sounded, you know,
2: right,
1: really good. And it was like, wow. Because yeah, to your point, you're close to it. However, with Jill Biden, do we want to do this again?
2: I think we have to now.
1: I mean, for years.
3: Yeah.
1: Dude, this was 4 years before that, at that debate. Dude.
6: Make sure you have the record player on at night. The phone. Make sure the kids hear words.
1: What?
3: Words.
1: That's not a person that's sharp and on top of it.
3: No.
1: I know he sounded weaker in the 2024 debate. But that's nutty, man. Mm-hmm. Hey, dude, he would give up on sentences.
7: It's near and dear to you that you like to be able to. Anyway.
1: Just, I'm gassed. I got to give up on that
3: Whatever, uncle.
1: Oh, I know.
3: I fought the sentence, and the sentence won.
1: Yeah.
7: Excuse me. And what am I doing here? I'm going to lose track here. And
1: Repeatedly. And then you heard all the backstory of the debate prep. He didn't want to do it.
3: Yeah.
1: And he was tired, and he would go take a nap. It was like, what?
7: What happened over there?
1: Yeah, I don't know. Couldn't remember people's names for a long time.
7: Secretary. I'm not sure I'm going to introduce you all the way.
1: Right.
2: I'm not sure I'm going to introduce you all the way.
1: Because I can't remember your freaking name.
2: How about part of the way? I'll settle.
1: And I'm sorry, it's one of the greatest hits. I just saw a clip and a tribute of a woman that was killed, okay? And I'm wondering where she is.
7: Jackie, are you here? Where's Jackie? I didn't think she was going to be here.
1: Right. Yeah. And, of course, numbers are hard.
7: $1,700,000,000 off the sidelines.
1: Yeah. Right. Yeah. Zillion, that's a lot of money.
2: The web address, too, was difficult.
1: Oh, yeah, forget about that.
3: You're talking about go to Joe 30330.
1: I forgot about that
3: one. That was like the first debate.
2: Yes, it was.
3: of the primary cycle in 2019.
1: Yeah. Yes.
2: Yeah, go to Joe
3: 30330.
1: Yeah. Go to 303 Kawawa.
7: Shingang. Kawawa.
3: Right. You betcha. Yeah.
2: Then you have
1: people been slipping things in his drink for years.
2: Right. But that's insane. Well, even
3: I would have expected better.
2: Dignify that, yeah.
3: I would have expected better from Chief of Staff Bill Cosby.
1: Exactly. All right, Scotty, what do you got for your story?
2: Slipped him a Mickey. My story is Prince Harry and Meghan Markle. You know, they're going back to the UK now.
1: Yeah.
2: And this story came out today, and it's crazy. That she, at one point in time, weeks before Democrat Joe Biden's win over Trump,
1: mm-hmm.
2: there was sources that said Meghan Markle requested a sit-down with Governor Gavin Newsom because she wanted to be considered to be appointed to the Senate seat held by Kamala Harris, which she vacated before becoming vice president. Can you imagine that? Can you imagine that?
1: No.
2: Meghan Markle in the delusion that they live in, that world they live in, where they think people care and they're superstars or some reason to even entertain that, even as nutty as Newsom is.
1: Yeah.
2: That's out of bounds.
1: Wow.
2: Lobbying to be the next senator from the state of California, and why? Because you're married to Prince Harry. That's why.
1: Wow.
2: Apparently the book sales and the specials and the Netflix and the podcast and all that didn't work out.
1: No.
2: And the money may come into play here because apparently Prince Charles's health is not great. That's what we're hearing anyway.
1: Yes.
2: And he's going back because Andrew, his brother, is going to assume the role of king.
1: Mm-hmm.
2: And he'll still be the next in line after that. And there's a lot of money involved, and he better make good real quick. Because if the old man kicks and there's nothing settled, he may be out. That's my good synopsis of what's happening there.
1: Man.
2: Can you imagine that? I'm going to be a senator from California. Can you make me the senator? Okay.
1: Yeah, of course. We can do that. We'll get to my story in a second. Maybe you've heard about it. Sports columnist at the Seattle Times 11 years. Why they resigned. It's something. Plus, who was driving 117 miles an hour? We got Nimrods of the News and a news update next.
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8: 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Yes, a lot of people talk about the weight loss injections because, well, they do get results. They work by lowering blood sugar and crushing your appetite, but those injections are no fun. A lot of people just don't want to deal with needles and some of the side effects. You're talking leakage and a public embarrassment. Oh, they want to stay away from that. So if you're in that boat where you'd like the results but not everything else, there is a product called

0: Matt Calkins. And he said he resigned because he had written this piece that got spiked by the editors, a column about the Save Women's Sports Movement. Mm-hmm. And we don't have time to do it justice now. I'll get into it deeper a little bit later. But basically, this was when the Seattle Storm hosted the Indiana Fever, and that Sophie Cunningham had said, yeah, I don't think biological males should play. And there were, you know, like a 16-year-old girl saying, yeah, I got beat in track by this guy. And he wanted, you know, to share their voices. They weren't anti-trans. They just said, it's not fair. And that was the, you know, position of the article, but it got spiked. But that wasn't the only article that he ever had that got spiked. And now he's scared because he got no job.
1: Mm-hmm.
0: But took guts, but in my opinion, he did the right thing. So, and again, more on that later. We got to get to Nimrod.
2: When the going gets tough.
3: Damn it, this is too hard.
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3: I love the poorly educated.
0: All right. Nimrod's the News. Go to Florida where Omar Solomon, he's 30, was arrested for speeding on the interstate. This is 2:45 in the afternoon. He's going 117.
1: Oh, my.
0: Oh, yeah. One report said he told deputies, I was just trying to make it to the bathroom at Bucky's.
1: Well, they got clean ones there.
0: I don't think they were buying it. That's Nimrod.
2: The Joe
0: in the News.
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12: It is 12 o'clock at KTSA, San Antonio. I'm John Cruz. Heat advisory today through the weekend. A high of 103. The heat index way hotter than that. We'll get your full updated AccuWeather forecast on the way. President Trump on his way to South Carolina to campaign for Republican Senator Darlene Graham. He'll headline a rally at Myrtle Beach Convention Center today. Graham is facing Ralph Norman in South Carolina's Republican Senate primary runoff next week. She is the sister of recently deceased Lindsey Graham, serving out the remainder of his term. She is running for a full term. A man has now died from his injuries after a Northside apartment fight. It happened early this morning in the 10,000 block of Sahara Street. San Antonio police say a man was shot in the upper chest. He was rushed to the hospital where he later died. A woman and her boyfriend detained at the scene. So far, no word on any arrests. Carmelo Anthony's hearing in North Texas for a new trial includes never-before-seen evidence.
13: The 19-year-old was sentenced to 35 years in prison this summer for fatally stabbing 17-year-old Austin Metcalf at a high school track meet in 2025. Prosecutors told the judge Thursday they had a gentleman's agreement with Anthony.

0: his lawyers before the trial to exclude certain evidence. They say they did that to prevent the trial from turning into a racial powder keg. But that evidence includes Anthony texting his ex-girlfriend saying when he stabbed someone, he was going to lick their blood off the blade. Christian Blood, KTSA News.
1: U.S. Senate Democratic candidate James Tallarico outspending Ken Paxton on media ads. Tallarico has spent more than $25 million on campaign ads since May. That includes broadcast, streaming, cable, digital, radio, and satellite. Paxton's campaign spending only $119,000 to date, mostly on digital ads. Despite the disparity, Tallarico's slight polling lead is still within the margin of error. And an Aussie will be returning to the San Antonio Stock Show and Rodeo this year. KTSA Stacey Keene has the info.
2: Superstar Keith Urban will be the headlining act at the San Antonio Stock Show and Rodeo next year. The country music star from Australia has performed at the San Antonio Rodeo several times in the past, but this time he is the marquee act, taking the stage on Saturday, February 20th for two shows, one at noon, the other at 7:30. The San Antonio Rodeo takes place from February 11th through February 28th at the Frostbank Center and the Freeman Coliseum Fairgrounds. Tickets are on sale now, and that line forms right behind me. Stacey Keene, KTSA News.
1: Your KTSA Stevens Roofing AccuWeather forecast, heat advisory in place today, a high of 103. The heat index will float near 109. For tonight, clear, low of 79, will be 77 in the hill country. For Saturday, again, heat advisory in place, sunny and hot, high of 103, heat index at 108. It's 91 at San Antonio's Severe Weather Station. 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
15: The Markley, Van Camp, and Robbins Show. Jamie Markley, David Van Camp, Scott Robbins. Okay, so this ISIS terrorist,
16: mm-hmm.
15: I mean, that's what you got to call this person.
17: Oh, yeah.
15: The what?
17: the large woman?
15: Yeah, this is This is an audio format. I mean, you can do your big chipmunk cheeks with your hands out away from your face, but no one saw it, Scott.
17: I saw a picture of her. And
16: beefy, yeah. Yes. Yeah.
17: Yeah, beefy.
16: Yeah,
15: jeez.
16: Upstate New York woman. Now this is like the second upstate New York woman in the last couple months who has apparently converted to Islam and pledged allegiance to ISIS. What's going on? I'm very concerned.
15: Great question, man.
16: But yeah, she was planning to blow up the state capitol in Albany. Jessica Bowie is her name. Converted to Islam a few years ago, pledged allegiance to ISIS. Now, the FBI had been keeping their eye on her. And some of the way this went down, I hate, because what they did was they gave her a fake gun and then had informants go with her to Home Depot to get supplies to build a bomb. It's like, wow. I hate it when they do that stuff. It's like,
15: why is that?
16: Well, because it's entrapment.
15: Yeah.
16: I mean, that doesn't excuse anything plan, but
17: entrapment,
16: still.
17: But like, you're going to Home Depot to buy stuff to build a bomb with.
16: Yes, and the FBI paid for it. A problem. Yeah. But Craig Tremaroli with the FBI laid out the allegations.
15: Okay.
18: You'll see in the court documents that she once wrote, quote, "Praise be Allah for September 11th. Also in the court documents, she told the source that she went from a little girl waving an American flag after 9/11 to now having stickers of the fallen towers. Folks, let that sink in.
15: Yeah.
18: Again, Miss Bowie didn't just want to kill lawmakers. She wanted a complete disruption of our government. And after that, she planned to flee the country and one day come back to, quote, do more, such as New Year's Eve in Times Square, even stating she would come back to attack the White House and the president, but only after she bombed the state capitol.
15: Man.
16: I do have a practical question here, and maybe I'm having a Scott Robbins moment.
15: Yes.
16: Where do you get 9/11 stickers?
15: That's a good question.
17: You mean with the towers?
16: With the
17: burning?
16: Towers falling, yes, and burning.
17: Falling? Oh, I suppose there's sorts of like, dark places where you can
16: Lisa
17: get them.
16: Lisa Al Frank, spelled with a Q out there?
15: I don't know.
17: Probably. Yeah.
15: I mean. Akbar is us. I don't know where you get those.
17: Akbar is us.
15: I have no idea. Never been in the market for that before.
17: Kids love that store.
15: Of course they do.
17: Yeah.
15: Okay, is this just a nut? Are we talking about mental illness here or just a dark soul?
17: Oh, I think.
15: And I guess I'm asking this because you got a woman that murdered her three kids, and we're having the conversation of whether or not she's going to be found guilty or not.
17: I can't tell you how much this story really bothers me for a lot of different reasons. But number one, she killed her three kids.
15: Yes.
17: And they're saying, well, she had this postpartum. And I'm not saying postpartum doesn't exist.
15: I know.
17: I'm saying there's been a lot of women who have suffered from postpartum syndrome in this country. Lots of women.
15: Mm-hmm.
17: That being said, they didn't kill their kids.
15: Correct.
17: They didn't kill their kids. And by the way, does this open the door for any other crackpot who is suffering from whatever to kill their kids?
15: That's the question that goes on in my mind.
17: Dude, why wouldn't it?
15: That if you're not found guilty, are there other people that think, okay, well, if I do this and I'm hearing a voice in my head, at least I'm not going to be found guilty because now there's going to be precedent.
17: No matter what you do. Whether it's stealing or whether it's, you know, fires or whatever. It was the voices in my head. Oh, okay, well, then.
15: And yeah, the killing your kids, my gosh,
17: that's
15: man.
17: Heinous. That's so heinous.
16: Oh, yeah, and like the difference, like with Lindsey Clancy, to me at least, is there is precedent for people being found like not guilty by reason of insanity and then locked up in a mental institution for the rest of their natural life. Andrea Yates, we were just talking about it in the break.
15: Mm-hmm.

0: She was a woman in Houston who drowned her five children.
1: Yes.
0: And I think, and so first it was like life in prison, and then she had a retrial a few years after that, and now she's locked up in a mental institution. I think the big difference to me
1: Yes, you're right. It's the same with me, dude.
0: The big difference here is that she had been suicidal before, and her husband just wanted to keep having more kids. And like that's a big difference. And then also maybe it's the social media influence, but I don't remember a whole lot of people just identifying with Andrea Yates.
1: Lining up, dressing the same, in support.
0: Yeah.
1: Like, wow.
0: Now, I think a lot of people saw her as a victim, and I don't disagree with that. I think, yes, what she did was horrible. It was outrageous. But when you heard the history of her and her husband, where it was like after the fourth child, I think, she held a knife to her neck and begged him to let her die. And then they had another kid. It's like, so there is...
1: Yeah, I'm not even familiar with the case. And I'll be honest with you. You already know this. Mm-hmm. A lot of these stories, I just stay away from. And I figure, from your news background, we'll cover it if this show needs to. But it's so freaking dark.
0: Yeah, it is.
1: I do, man. Those types of stories is like, oh, my gosh. You know, let me know what I need to know. I don't want to be the one that's, like, doing the deep dive on that. Oh, gosh.
2: Well, I mean, people have children, and when one of their spouses is unstable and continue to have children.
0: Yeah.
2: This is not new. It's happened. I mean, the guy's been a complete moron. It beats on her, but let's have more kids.
1: Mm-hmm. But that isn't the case in this one.
2: No, and she's saying she didn't want to have the kids, and he did.
1: In the current one?
2: Yes, where she killed her kids, yeah.
1: Oh, gosh.
2: See, that to me, I mean, again, holding your knife to your neck, obviously she was not mentally well.
1: Okay, just so I know, because I don't know the details of either one of these. Which one are we talking about?
0: The knife
1: to the neck is Yates, right?
0: That was Andrea Yates.
2: Andrea Yates, 20-some-odd years. Okay.
1: Yeah. Not the current one.
2: Right.
1: Yeah. Okay.
2: But, I mean, when that happens, you still want to have more kids. I mean, you know, it's just, it's bizarre to me, but yeah.
1: Well, yeah.
2: I mean, the current one, though, I think you're right. I think it opens up Pandora's box. It's just like, you know, you can claim that now, wherever you are, for your... awful yeah. activities.
1: And I understand she got put on a bunch of drugs. There's all that. But still, yeah. I mean, you just don't get to walk free in society
2: doing
1: that.
2: No.
1: Sorry.
2: Three kids lost their lives. Young kids.
1: Yes.
2: One you said hiding in a closet.
1: But it's the women supporting.
0: Yeah.
1: Oh, and the way that they're doing, like, she's the victim. That's bonkers. It's crazy to me.
2: Well, the guy, I mean, you know, shot the CEO. I mean, same thing, right?
1: Yes.
2: I mean, you've got all these supporters of him that are pissed off because their insurance rates are too high. I agree with you. I think health insurance is crazy.
0: But murder is...
2: But you don't kill somebody.
1: Yeah. But I think it's the amount of support. Is it, you know, if you want to go way back, you know, you go to Charles Manson. That had supporters.
2: Yeah.
1: You know what I mean? People saying, Charlie wasn't so bad. What are you talking about?
0: Right. No, he was an evil little creep. Yeah,
1: absolutely.
2: You could write a good song or two, but besides that...
1: They were all crap.
2: Yeah, I know they were. They're all garbage.
1: I was like, what song was good?
2: The song you worked on with Dennis Wilson of the Beach Boys.
1: Oh, man. Unreal. Okay, who used a racial slur? An ICE agent?
0: That's what's being alleged here.
1: Did they really?
0: Well, see, a lot of people aren't familiar with this term. But the ACLU posted this footage claiming ICE was using racial slurs, and so there are two different body cam videos that were put out and mashed up together. One is where they're riding around in the back of a truck, and then the other is where they're riding in a squad vehicle or something, and they're talking about targets of whatever their operation is.
1: Okay. Roll it.
3: Whose backpack is that? Talk backpack.
4: There's one right there. it looked like a Tonk in the driver's seat.
5: Probably was.
1: What is it?
0: Tonk. Are you familiar with this term?
2: I'm not.
1: No.
0: Tonk is, it's a crude term, but it's not about race. It's a term for illegal aliens.
1: Okay.
0: And some of the videos you have, like, Hispanic guys saying Tonk, and it's not an uncommon term. It's not, you know... You would not say that's professional, but if you're horrified by this, you need to spend more time around cops and soldiers.
1: Right.
0: Because that's pretty mild. But the lore has it that they're called Tonks because that's the sound that it makes when you hit them with an object.

0: at the back of the head.
1: Oh, golly.
0: It's pretty dark. Again, I'm not sitting here saying like, oh, yeah, you need to go around and call everybody a tonk, but it's not a racial thing. It's a...
2: Well, I got to be honest. All I was thinking was Tonka toys. Like a Tonka truck.
1: That's the sound when you hit in the back of the head.
0: Yeah.
1: I thought thwack might be in there.
0: Man.
2: Okay.
1: Holy cow.
0: They could have just called him Ow My Head.
2: Yeah. Well, I want to give you more details on this dude that resigned his job. The sports columnist at the Seattle Times for 11 years. Matt Calkins. Mentioned this a while ago. He had been, you know, working there. He had some articles that had got spiked, but the latest one he wrote, and this was when the Seattle Storm hosted the Indiana Fever. He spoke to people attending a rally in support of Sophie Cunningham outside the arena. Fever guard, and he wrote in the piece, had recently taken a stance against biological males competing in women's and girls' sports. And a few dozen folks showed up to express their gratitude for her position. One of them, a 16-year-old, Anna Leigh Wilson, who had lost to a biological male in a track and field race in eighth grade and was holding a sign that said, "Thank you, Sophie, for speaking up for girls." And he said, "I didn't know if I was going to write something at that point, but after she allegedly got cussed out by Storm co-owner during the game, the sports columnist wanted to weigh in." Said one thing Wilson emphasized to me at the rally was she wasn't anti-trans. And another student athlete named Frances Stott said she had endured daily verbal abuse after refusing to play against a biological boy in a basketball game. And she was saying sort of the same thing. And that was the thesis of the column he wrote, mm-hmm. that supporting the separation of biological females and males doesn't automatically make you transphobic. So just stop throwing those labels around. That was the point of the piece. So then he details sending a draft after talking to his editor. But then he said, "Well, we got to have other people look at it. It wouldn't be ready for Sunday's paper." And that was on Friday. Then Monday night, he got an email saying that his boss was hoping to talk to the top two newsroom editors about it Wednesday, but no feedback. Thursday afternoon, editor informed him wasn't going to run because he didn't tell him he was doing it in advance. And he knew that was BS. Because they'd gone through that before, and that's when he quit on the spot. It's like, no. He said that might come off as emotional, but this was one of several columns that had been spiked at the Seattle Times. One was a piece questioning whether players for the U.S. women's soccer team were really the victims of discrimination in their equal pay lawsuit. Another was a more general column on cancel culture in sports. Another, written shortly after George Floyd's death, implored people to listen to state champion basketball coach Mike Mathea, a black man, urging the public not to stereotype cops. The common theme, it all challenged prevailing newsroom narratives that would have triggered the outrage mob. He said, "And I always felt like that was my job as a columnist. I just couldn't do it anymore." And now he's scared because he doesn't have a job, but he thought it was just the right thing to do. I thought, man,
3: jeez,
2: good for him.
3: Yeah.
2: Something else we got to talk about. This crazy answer from Gavin Newsom. Would you be a good president?
4: Would you be a good president?
5: Well, see, I don't know. That's a difficult question to answer. I mean, it's so I have no idea.
2: What?
0: I don't know. No idea.
2: That's unreal. All right. Yeah. We'll hit that. And the five stories we're watching today. Straight ahead.
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17: The Markley, Van Camp, and Robbins Show. 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
18: One, two,
19: number five. Fentanyl-linked deaths have plunged 22% in a single year thanks to Trump's border crackdown, the fight against drug cartels, and arrests of convicted fentanyl traffickers. Number four, we've had 16 straight months with zero illegals released into the country. Number three,
17: man.
19: New Jersey Governor Mikey Sherrill, a moderate Democrat, they say, signed a law yesterday that makes it basically impossible to sue doctors who perform sex changes on kids. Number two.
17: She's captured.
19: Yeah. President Trump and

0: announced a new deal that will lift certain tariffs and quotas on ground beef imports for the next 90 days, trying to lower the costs of ground beef at the grocery store, take the pressure off of U.S. cattle producers as well. And then number one, the president of Iran is calling for an end to the war with a little jab at the religious hardliners and also known as the guys with the guns, saying, hey, we should quit while we're ahead. You know, we've already won this war against the United States. It's what he says. And he goes, but, you know, when you chant slogans, we also have to accept their severity. And basically, hey, you're not having to live with the reality of not coming to an end with this war.
1: No.
0: Yeah. 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
2: In case you missed it, Gavin Newsom asked the question.
3: Would you be a good president?
4: Well, see, I don't know. That's a difficult question to answer. I mean, it's I have no idea.
2: How? Well, then why are you doing it? I have no idea.
1: I mean, if you don't know why.
2: And the thing is, you know the guy can lie his butt off.
1: Oh, yeah.
2: I mean, he will tout how great California is and all these different areas, just lying through his teeth. Mm-hmm. So you know he can do it. I don't understand the play there.
1: I don't either.
2: It's not like a gotcha.
0: No, he's terrible on his feet.
2: Yes.
0: That's it. He's kind of dumb.
2: Yeah.
1: Man.
2: I know.
1: I don't know.
0: Walk into any job. Do you think you'd be a good welder? Well, I don't know. That's a difficult question to ask. Well, this is we're hiring a welder, you see.
2: Right.
1: I'm actually welding. I don't know. Maybe I'm no good at it.
0: We'll see. Hire me.
1: Right. Yeah.
2: I think the last time I checked the betting odds for who would be president,
1: mm-hmm.
2: for the Democrats, it was Newsom, right?
1: Mm-hmm. Yeah,
2: he was leading.
1: So. Yeah.
2: Not anymore.
1: Mamala?
2: He is third. I mean, we could make it a game if you want to.
1: Oh, gosh. Wow.
2: You don't want to do that, do you?
1: Not really.
2: Okay, then we won't.
1: Oh, man. We should, though, because the people are like, come on, do it. What are you afraid of? I'm afraid of losing again.
0: We don't have time, I guess.
1: Yeah, darn the luck. We don't have time to do it.
2: I could push it, but I'll just tell you.
1: Okay, thank you.
2: David, you would have run the table anyway. Who is it?
1: Kamala.
0: No, I don't think
2: she's behind Newsom.
0: This is election betting odds.
2: Yep.
0: Probably stick with Gavin or AOC.
2: It's AOC at 11.2%. And you talk about somebody not good on her feet.
0: No.
2: Just remember Munich. That was a disaster. Yeah. And that was this year.
0: Yes, it was.
2: I know she's got so many different things going for her, but that's the one thing that's really tough. Not as smart as what people would think. I'll just put it that way.
1: That bench is weak.
2: Oh, and they try to talk about how great that bench is.
1: No.
2: Oh, yeah. After her, it's toss-off.
0: Yeah.
2: I can give you the rest.
1: Toss-off?
2: Oh, yeah.
0: His star has risen in the last one.
2: Yeah, we'll get to it. And what's your story coming up?
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6: From the KTSA Newsroom, I'm John Cruz. In New York, Nassau County Executive Bruce Blakeman says the region experiencing rare tornadoes last night.
7: Fortunately, there were no injuries. There might have been one minor injury, but no serious injuries reported. Nobody went to the hospital, and there were no casualties.
6: And that tornado touched down in Atlantic Beach, hitting the Sun and Surf Beach Club. No deaths again. New technology upgrades at San Antonio International Airport, improving safety in the air and on the ground. The airport expected to receive about $30 million federal dollars for the improvements. Copper wire being replaced with fiber, and the airport's getting new radios, voice switches, displays, and even radar. The funding coming from President Trump's Working Americans Tax Cut Act, part of a $12 billion nationwide outlay. Texas facing yet another lawsuit from several members of the hemp industry after the ban on almost all hemp-derived THC products. Four hemp retailers filed suit in federal court on Wednesday. The lawsuit claims the THC ban resulted in the loss of tens of thousands of jobs, billions in lost revenue, and a monopoly in the state's medical marijuana program. The baseball team from Bernie taking the field at 2 p.m. Central today in the Little League World Series. Coach Greg Yost says it's been an amazing event to watch the players grow this season.
8: They really came together as a group and have grown tremendously. It's been a lot of fun.
6: And Yost himself grew up in Bernie and played for the exact same team when he was a kid. He says it's amazing to watch the San Antonio suburb rally around the boys as they take on the team from Tacoma, Washington at 2 p.m. Your KTSA Stevens Roofing AccuWeather forecast. Heat advisory in place today, a high of 103. The heat index will float near 109. Extra precaution outside. For tonight, clear, low of 79, will be 77 in the hill country. For Saturday, again, heat advisory in place, sunny and hot, high of 103. It's 94 at San Antonio's Severe Weather Station. I'm John Cruz. 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
2: I'm Jamie Markley, the Gen Xer. You know the millennial, David Van Camp, the sexy boomer, Scott Robbins. Hunter Biden kind of threw Kamala under the bus. Don't know if you heard about that.
0: Oh, really?
2: Oh, yeah. The Duggan, they've been fine, but she's just not a good politician, man. Just not, sorry.
16: Doug and the vice president have always been very, generous and kind to me. And I mean that and on a personal level. I just think that she's not a very good politician. Ultimately, at the end of the day, I don't see how she possibly thinks that distancing herself from Joe Biden is even possible. And why would you, if you really believed in the record that you had left?
2: Man, he's still very bitter. Mm-hmm. I kind of get it, but
1: well,

0: He's loyal to his dad.
1: People are wondering if he's actually going to run. He is appearing everywhere.
2: Yeah. I keep wondering about that myself. I don't know if he will, but boy, he's going to be a pain in the neck for a lot of Democrats if he does.
1: Oh, no doubt.
2: Because he's at the point now where he's basically unshameable because his whole laptop thing has been out there.
1: Oh, yeah.
2: A lot. All the warts are out there.
1: Yes.
2: Right now. So it's sort of like, okay, what are you going to do?
1: Yeah. Maybe we should put in a request for an interview. I only want to ask him about Clooney. I love it when he goes off on George Clooney. I can't get enough. It's hilarious to me.
3: Him and everybody around him.
1: Oh, so good.
2: What's your favorite George Clooney movie?
1: Yes! That would be so fun.
0: Maybe we should put in a request. I mean,
1: I'm thinking about it.
0: David's got to ride the button. Well, there's going to be some.
2: I think we would
1: record that one.
2: It'd have to be pre-recorded. Taped,
0: right? We don't want to put him on live.
1: Yeah.
0: Yeah.
1: So I was talking about the betting odds for president.
0: Yeah.
1: And now that's a little bit different than who will be the Democratic nominee.
0: Mm-hmm. Right.
1: Okay. So as far as the nominee goes, it is AOC leading right now, the Democratic Party. Betting market.
0: That's just
1: at 17.7%. Then it's Gavin Newsom at 16.5%. Toss off third, 16.4%. Almost dead heat. But toss off has a better chance of being president than Gavin Newsom.
2: Hmm. I can see that.
1: And then you got Kamala way down at 7.2%. Buttigieg 5.3%. Shapiro 4.2%. Bashir, 3.6, and then you got Wes Moore, 1.8, and then everybody else below that. So that's where it stands right now. Okay. So you didn't want to make that into a game, Scott.
0: I didn't want to do it. Yeah. I keep thinking Josh Shapiro's going to rise at some point, but I don't know if he will or not.
1: There's a problem, Scott.
0: He's a Jew.
1: He's Jewish.
0: I know. They don't like the Jews.
2: So,
0: I get it.
2: So is Ossoff, but...
0: Yeah, I was just going to say.
1: But not as well known. Give it time.
0: Not quite as Jewish, perhaps.
2: I think Alex Michelson on CNN actually made that point a few weeks ago.
1: Like, does it lead with it as much?
2: It's more like he doesn't, what did he say? How did he phrase it? He doesn't read as Jewish as much as Shapiro does.
1: Yeah, but whatever the far left of that party, they don't care.
0: Right.
1: They're not going to be down with it. Of course, there's a big fight in the party. And now is it Chuck Schumer? He's talking about Abdul. Yeah, I like Abdul.
2: He doesn't know what to do. So this is the top Democrat in the Senate, Chuck Schumer, and he's excited about the Senate nominee in Michigan who's a socialist Islamist.
1: No, he's not.
4: The bottom line is we're going to win Michigan. Let me tell you why we're going to win Michigan. First, El Sayed has brought in new energy and new talent into the Democratic Party, but also in Michigan itself. But second, Michigan, Trump has so bungled the Michigan economy. You know, the numbers for Trump on how well he's doing in keeping costs down in the economy is in the low 30s. In the country, it's in the high 20s in Michigan. Why? He created a trade war with Canada.
1: Okay. Doesn't matter, dude.
0: What?
1: When you're talking all that nonsense, he gets in there. You're out, Chuck. You got to understand that. And all of this nonsense with El Sayed, too. David, you had the funny clip yesterday. Hey, man, I read Malcolm X.
2: Oh, yeah.
1: I identify. And he's also African.
2: Well, yes.
0: Yeah, that was a tough one.
1: Yeah, but he's trying to sell that.
5: Effort, I think, to divide people against each other. And unfortunately, you see that the consequence of that, to tell us that some group or another group have to be counterposed because there's not enough for all of us. I am Arab. I'm also African. My family immigrated to this country from Egypt. I'm proud of my African heritage.
1: Yes. In other words,
6: I love black people. I love black people.
1: I desperately need the black vote.
2: Yes.
1: Please.
2: I love it. Like
1: all of a sudden, like the black voter is going to say, you know what? Now I identify. All good.
2: Yeah, right.
1: No. Good luck, buddy. The pandering is incredible. something, man. All right. I know we got to move on. It's that time. We do it a couple of times a day. Go around the table. And it may not be the biggest story, but you wanted to bring it in. David, what's your story here?
2: I've been mentioning this, and I wanted to expand on it just a little bit. New Jersey Governor Mikey Sherrill, again, moderate Democrat, signed a law yesterday that has to do with two things, and that is sex changes for kids and also abortion. Makes it impossible to sue doctors, basically impossible to sue doctors who perform sex changes. It also expands existing state law, making it easier to prosecute people who protest at an abortion clinic. And here is what the moderate Democrat had to say about abortion rights in New Jersey.
1: Okay.
7: In the past 4 years, 13 states, 13, have enacted total abortion bans. It's easier to get an AR-15 in the United States than it is to get an abortion. And the attack on reproductive health care is literally killing women.
2: Literally killing women. You know, I can look at the Constitution and tell you exactly where my right to have an AR-15
1: yes.
2: is.
1: Mm-hmm.
2: You have to really squint and maybe go upside down to look at the Constitution, the Bill of Rights, to say how you have a right to an abortion.
1: Yes. But people have been influenced so much over the last 30 to 50 years. They never think of it that way.
2: Well, also, I would just say talk to people in New Jersey and New York and Illinois and California about how easy it is to get an AR-15 versus how easy it is to get an abortion.
1: That is the biggest line of BS you've ever heard. But again, who's going to call her on that?
0: No, that's just it.
1: Yeah.
0: It's such a proppy thing to argue about.
1: Yeah, as soon as she said
0: AR-15.
1: Paint the picture. Robin's arms honestly went up. He goes right up in the air like, what?
0: So tired of that argument. Oh, it just makes me sick. Yeah.
2: Can you believe it's easier to buy an AR-15 than it is to kill an unborn baby? Wow.
1: They don't understand how bonkers that statement is. All right, Scotty, what do you got for your story?
0: Boy, to be a fly on the wall of this little shindig that took place at Central Park West, the home of CBS News chief medical correspondent, Dr. Jonathan LaPook. It was organized by a bunch of staffers who got booted out of CBS. They all got together for a cry session, apparently,
1: and
0: to stomp their feet and bitch about what happened. Bill Whitaker was there.
1: Yeah.
0: And he was quoted as saying in that meeting that he feels like a traitor for staying on at 60 Minutes.
1: And go ahead and quit.
0: And he said, I apologize. Maybe I didn't hold fast as much as I should have, to support my coworkers like you people that are here right now. But I want you to know that I live with the shame of being the guy that's left here. And I feel like a traitor. So, anyway,
1: well,
0: I just thought I'd bring that up. Yeah, Bill's got a chance to leave whenever he wants. It's been done before.
1: Yeah. So he feels like a traitor because he didn't leave with Scott Pelley, who likened getting fired to having his child die.
0: Yes.
1: Having his child murdered.
0: Yes.
1: Talk about bonkers statements.
0: Yeah.
1: That's one of the tops of the year. All right.
0: Yeah. And these guys, I mean, they live in this world, this bizarro world. Where the idea that they are, the high-mindedness,
1: the self-importance,
0: so important. How can this possibly happen to us?
1: For my story, well,
8: yeah, baby, it is game time.
0: Dang it.
1: You thought you escaped it? You didn't.
0: I did.
1: Because I got something for you. Just bring it on you. I happened to see this. I was like, wow. And we'll go three guesses each. Okay. Well, unless we have extra time, I'm just looking at the clock and seeing how much time we would actually have here. You don't even know what the topic is.
0: I don't know what it is.
1: That is loser think. You already have a loser's attitude, Scott.
0: That's survival is what it is.
1: No, it's not. No, it's, hey, man, doesn't matter how many times you get knocked down, you're here for it. Your luck's got to change. You're gonna find a topic and you're going to drill it win this thing.
0: Thank you, successories. Now, okay. What do we have here? Yes.
1: What do we have?
0: Yeah.
1: The best female musicians of all time.
0: Of all time.
1: Of all time. Ranked. Okay?
0: All time.
1: All time. Multiple genres. So it gets voted on.
0: Musicians. So, okay.
1: That can be a
0: singers.
1: Okay. It's everything.
0: Okay.
1: Okay.
0: Wow.
1: Now, the current champion of our game time is David Van Camp. He goes first. Who you got?
2: I'm going to go with Dolly Parton.
1: Which would be a really good guess. And I'm telling you right now, I didn't vote on these. These other people are voting on these. Dolly's not there.
2: Really?
1: Not in the top 10. Oh, just kidding. Sorry, Scott.
2: Oh, I was like, I was shocked. I'm like, what?
1: Dolly's number five. That's a six-pointer.
2: Down to number five, dang.
1: Yeah.
0: Well, all time, and I don't know who voted on this.
1: Just people.
0: I know. But, geez, demographically speaking, Aretha Franklin.
1: Aretha Franklin. Mm-hmm. That's pretty good guess. That's number three. That's an eight-pointer. Scott Robbins has the lead.
0: Wow.
1: Wow.
0: Pays to be the oldest guy sometimes.
1: It doesn't pay to whine going into the game.
0: No, I know. I got one right.
1: You should be feeling good.
0: Made
1: confident.
0: My weekend right there, yeah. The fact I didn't get shut out by Van Camp.
1: See, that's loser think.
0: Okay.
1: David, who you got?
2: I'll stick with an older Whitney Houston.
1: Whitney Houston is a really good guess. That is number one.
0: Holy smoke.
1: I was surprised, to be honest.
0: I'm a little surprised at that one, yeah.
1: And all of a sudden, it's 16-8. Back to Robbins.
0: Barbra Streisand.
1: Barbra Streisand is a good guess because a lot of people thought great singer, everything else. She's not in the top 10.
0: Wow. Okay.
1: Sorry. I don't even see her in the top 20.
0: That's wild. Okay.
1: Back to Van Camp.
2: Stevie Nicks.
1: Stevie Nicks is in the top 10 at number 9. Wow. A two-pointer. It's 18-8 to Robbins.
0: I got two that are in my head right now, but I'll go with Mariah Carey.
1: Mariah Carey. Well, just for fun, who was the other?
0: Aretha Franklin.
1: You already said her.
0: No, did I say her already?
1: Yeah.
0: Oh, I know. I was going to say a tisket a tasket. Jeez. Ella Fitzgerald.
1: Yeah, Ella would have been there. That was number 7. It's a four-pointer. However, the game's already over.
0: I believe it. No Streisand or Mariah Carey?
1: No. Who was your next guest, just out of curiosity, David?
2: I thought the game was over, so I didn't think about it.
1: Yeah, that was pretty much it.
0: I'd say Stevie Nicks.
2: Celine Dion, maybe?
1: Celine Dion was number 4. That's a 7-pointer. Number 2 is Tina Turner.
2: Wow.
0: Yeah.
1: Yes. Karen Carpenter at 6.
2: Okay, I never would have guessed Karen Carpenter.
1: And then Adele at 8 and Donna Summer at 10.
0: Donna Summer?
1: Yeah.
0: Really? Okay.
1: Yes.
0: Well, Stevie Nicks is at number 9.
1: But it was that was competitive. And you should have confidence going into the next one. No. Come on, buddy.
0: You know, whether you lose 20-0 or 1-0, you still lose. Yeah. It's all right.
1: We got a guy that goes by the name of Blunt Man. 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
1: 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It's been a hit in my house with my kids especially. 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It's really worth it. 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
2: 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Save 25%.
0: Yeah. Help you out there?
2: Yeah. Save 25%.
0: Are you stroking? Are you all right?
2: No, I'm fine.

0: time.
1: And I can see him out of the corner of my eye, and it's like, dang.
2: It's all of a sudden, Chef Man, Slushies, Max. And then this huge pregnant pause, like, what just happened?
1: I feel like I just accomplished something.
2: Yes. You're like, yay!
1: I'm sort of enjoying the moment.
2: Yeah. All right, well, I guess, well, forget Nimrod's in the news. We don't have time for that.
1: I think we just did it.
2: There you go. And then the Friday Five. Why are we doing this, David?
3: It's Improve Your Handshake Day. Songs with shake, shook, shaking, whatever.
2: Yes, all in the title. If you want to get in early, the number is 1-888-485-MVCR. It's Shake Songs for the Friday Five. We'll kick it off next.
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11: Just after 1 o'clock at KTSA, San Antonio, I'm John Cruz. The markets continue their surge up. The Dow is up 407 points. S&P up 35. NASDAQ also trending up 116 points. The U.S. is stopping higher tariffs on ground beef imports for 90 days in order to lower costs for consumers. President Trump made the announcement on Truth Social saying the nation will allow up to 300,000 metric tons of ground beef to be imported without the higher rate. He says the White House continues making moves as it works to rebuild, quote, the herd and help our rangers. A fight between a brother and a sister taking the blame for a fatal shooting early this morning. KTSA's Christian Blood.
12: San Antonio police say the fight got started after 3 o'clock and officers showed up in the 10,300 block of Sahara Street on the north side. They say a man had been shot in the upper chest. He was rushed to the hospital where he died. A woman and her boyfriend both detained at the scene, but so far no arrests. Christian Blood, KTSA News.
11: Northside ISD has a shortage of bus drivers and has some families struggling to get their kid to class on time. The district's director of transportation says more than 70 positions are vacant, many drivers running double routes, making bus loads of students run late. Northside held an auxiliary job fair Thursday morning at its transportation stations to help fill some of those seats. Durango Boulevard, making a comeback after 15 years. City Council voting unanimously on Thursday to change the name from Cesar E. Chavez Boulevard back to Durango. Chavez, who died in 1993, recently accused of sexually abusing girls decades ago. The street stretches from the west side through downtown to the near east side. Your your KTSA, Stevens Roofing, AccuWeather forecast. Heat advisory will continue today and pretty much through the weekend. High of 103.

0: Your sunshine today, the heat index at 109. Tonight, clear and 78, 77 in the hill country. For Saturday, we'll do it again. Sunshine and heat 103 for the high. Right now, 95 at San Antonio's severe weather station. I'm John Cruz. 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

0: normal is broken, common sense is weird. So we're here to help you transform your life from the Ramsey Network in the Fairwinds Credit Union studio. This is The Ramsey Show. I'm Jade Warshaw. Next to me, Dr. John Deloney, taking calls about your life and money for the next couple hours at least. Let's go to Jackie, who's in Milwaukee, Wisconsin. Hey, Jackie, what's going on?
1: Hey, thanks for taking my call.
0: Absolutely. How can we help?
1: All right. So my question is basically, how do I stop sabotaging myself and my family and actually stick to a plan? A little bit of story. My husband and I, we make about $220,000 a year, but we have about $313,000 in non-mortgage debt.
0: Wow.
1: We have three kids. We're almost 40. We have no retirement, no savings. I make a plan. We've been through financial peace, so we make a plan every month, and I just blow it by like the fifth or sixth of the month. I have no self-control when it comes to telling my kids no to activities, trips, experiences. My husband says he's on board. He doesn't really help at all, so all of it really falls to me, and I have no self-control, so I'm just kind of struggling here.
0: Why is that? Why do you think you have no self-control? Because there's got to be a basis for that. Is it that you just have this fear of losing out, like missing out, that you're feeling like,
1: yeah,
0: man, the time with my kids is short. I got to get it in. Like, what's the base of that type of impulsive spending?
1: Yeah, and that's how I grew up. My parents, my mom was the same way. And now they're at retirement age and they have no retirement. And I'm really worried for them, but that's kind of how she's always lived, is just, you know, my experiences come first and we'll figure it out later. So I feel like I need to get it in while they're, you know, my son's almost 16. So I got, you know, short time with him left, and I just feel like now or never kind of thing.
0: Interesting. John, I know you have so much to say about this.
2: Yeah.
0: You know what? Go ahead and go. You go.
2: Well, I was just going to ask you, did you shower today?
1: Yes.
2: When you go out, do you like put on deodorant? Maybe fix your hair. So.
1: Yep.
2: What? And here's what I want to. I'm saying something ridiculous, right? On purpose. I want to introduce to you that you do have self-control over certain parts of your life, and those are things that you've affirmatively said, this is important to me. This matters, and I'm going to do these things. And where anytime you're trying to change an action, right, and really live into a new identity, I'm a person who, ... it has to matter. There has to be a reason why I'm doing this. Because right now, what you just painted the picture for us is you wish you were like this. You wish you had retirement. You wish you had a budget. You wish you were a person that you could count on. But you're not going to. Because your mom did it, worked out. It's you're worried about her, but it's fine. And you only have 2 years left with your son, so we're just going to do it.
0: And you're certainly not going to do it just because John and I tell you to do it.
2: So if you don't want to do it, then go do your thing. The internal war you've created inside your own chest is tough. If you want to get control of this thing, man, we can help you there. But what I don't want to do is I don't want to just sit here and you're like, no, I'm staying in this fire pit, and you keep holding the gas and the matches. Like, you're just going to burn yourself.
0: Mm.
2: I'd rather you just make peace with the path that you're on. My kid's 16. I think the best way to love him is to give him whatever he wants, whenever he wants, to always say yes to everything he asks. And if that's your path, I disagree with it. But, man, you go do that.
0: Well, I think there's something that we can help you with in that today, which is to challenge even the validity or the truthfulness of that way of thinking, because I think that sometimes we think that being there for our kids is buying them what they want and doing all of these, it's like more is more, but it's not always more is more.
2: It's almost never more is more.
0: I mean, think
2: about just gift number one. If you and your husband lock arms here, and by the way, y'all make a ton of money, and y'all had 2 years that were uncomfortable. A, you'd give your 16-year-old the gift of seeing his mom and dad like lock arms and do something really hard together. That's a blessing, because the world he's inheriting is going to take a lot of transition and change and hard work. And you would also like go out to 40-year-old him, and he would never, ever, ever have to worry about his mom and dad. You would take that from him. That'd be a gift. And I would wager those gifts are way more important than what, like
1: another trip.
2: Exactly. And it's not like you're not doing any trips. It's the 10 of them. And I can also imagine a world where your husband is like, I'm not going to get on. Why would I keep getting on board? Because me continuing.

0: to get on board is just a I'm sowing the seed of resentment because I'm gonna get on board, my wife's gonna get off, and then we're gonna fight about it. I'm just do whatever you want to do. So let me ask you this: are you done? Are you done?
1: Yeah, I really am. It's very stressful, and I'm tired of it.
0: Okay, the first place I want you to go, and then Jay's gonna give you a clear path. The first place I want you to do when you get off the phone here, and we're gonna hook you up with some free resources to get you started. I want you to make an appointment with a local therapist in your area. Because you got history here, right?
1: Yeah.
0: Okay. I think it's time. And I'm telling you, your kids having a ringside seat to watching their mom walk the gauntlet will be one of the, if not the, one of the greatest gifts you'll ever give them. Okay?
1: Yeah.
0: You're worth feeling at peace in your own skin. Cool.
1: Yeah, I needed that.
0: Okay. All right, Jade, give her a path.
2: Well, dang, John. I want to make sure that you do get Total Money Makeover. I'm actually going to send you my book too, What No One Tells You About Money, because it definitely approaches this from a non-dollars and cents side. And I sense some of the things that you're saying, I talk about in the book, and I think it could really help, just underpin whatever you get out of counseling and things like that. The debt, there's a lot of debt here. I don't want to try to rush through it in the time, but can I offer you something? I feel like I'm supposed to offer you something else instead. What I want to offer you is something that I think will help you with your kids. And I don't say much about this, but I lost my mom. And I'm going to tell you, the things that I remember about her are not the trips we took or the things we did. I think about how her face looked when I'd walk in the room, or if I hadn't seen her in a while and I knock on the door and she opens the door and I think about things like that. I think about what her handwriting looks like. I think about little inside jokes that we had, things that made us laugh. I'm not thinking about an outfit she bought me or didn't buy me. I'm not thinking about the trip we didn't take. Do you see what I'm saying? And when I think about my kids now, the most intentional things that I can do are, if I just tackle my son, you know what I mean? A 42-year-old mom's not supposed to tackle her son, but he loves wrestling. So if I do that, I didn't buy him something. I didn't show up to another game because maybe I couldn't show up at the game. But the intentional thing I did was that night when I tucked him in bed, I tackled him and I wrestled him down because he likes that. And I just want to encourage you that your kids just want you. They just want to be around you. They want you to whisper something funny in their ear, you know, make a poopy joke, whatever. And I know your kids are older.
0: They need a well and a hole, mom and dad.
2: That's what they want. So.

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6: 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It was doing fine for the first year, but now he's having to take care of his mom that has dementia, and he's been having trouble making payments, and he's looking for an investment. So I'm trying to figure out. 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How in the heck am I going to raise a family with all this debt and missed payments in my name?
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6: 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Yes.
5: Okay.
7: Just when you look at the title of that truck, is your the only name on it, or has it got his name on
6: it? Yes, sir. Yeah, I'm the only name on all three of these vehicles.
5: That's yours.
7: You're the only name on all three of these vehicles?
6: Yes.
7: Oh, that makes this.
6: Have a co-sign.
5: Dude, this is cut and dry.
7: That makes this way easier. Yeah, brother.
6: I'm glad I can give you all this story and hopefully help someone else.
5: It's not in your favor.
7: Yeah. It's going to make Thanksgiving tough. It's going to make Christmas tough, but this is a pretty cut and dry solution here.
5: Yeah.
6: I had this in February of last year.
7: No, I'm saying what you're going to have to do to make this right on behalf of you and your family and deal with the fallout of your dad taking advantage of you. You know what? Let's don't say that. Like saying I'm 21-year-old man and I signed my name to this thing. But the fact that your dad put you in this situation is...
5: That's the problem.
7: Dads don't do that to their sons. It's not supposed to happen like that.
5: And what should be very simple, if he hasn't come to you and been like, let me make this right, I never should have done this, that's the problem.
7: That's right.
5: And the fact that
6: he's
5: you're calling...
6: trying.
5: he's been trying. What has he been doing?
6: Like he's making the payments, he's doing all that, and he's waiting for an investment for foreign exchange rate crap.
5: And see, that's what I'm talking about. He's still waiting on a get rich quick for it to.
6: Yep.
7: He's playing games, man. Since all three of these cars are in your name, the call will end with us telling you that it's your responsibility to go sell all three of these cars.
6: I can't cover the upside, like 15,000, 12,000 upside note. So how would I do that?
5: So what? Let's go through these one by one, okay? Let's go through your truck. How much is it worth? Or what do you owe and what's it worth?
6: It's like 62,000.
7: God almighty.
5: And what is it worth?
6: It's worth, I'm pretty sure they would give me 40 for it at the dealership. 42.
7: No, if you put it on Facebook Marketplace, what would you get for it? You need to look at Kelley Blue Book private sale value.
6: Shoot, I did not look into that. Like 25 on Texas Marketplace.
5: Okay.
6: Maybe 30.
5: That's your homework. So piece of homework number one for you is you've got to get the value of these on Kelley Blue Book private sale. That's the number that we want. So for now, just give us your best ballpark. So your truck, 62, maybe you can get 42 for it. Fair enough?
6: Yes, ma'am.
5: Okay, what about the next one?
6: Chevy Tahoe. That is right now 76,000.
5: Oh, gosh. And it's worth?
6: Yeah, and I guarantee it has 80,000 miles on it, so I guarantee you it ain't going to get more than, no way it gets more than 45.
5: Okay.
6: No way. But it still looks brand new. It's just miles on the vehicle.
5: Understood. Okay, so well, again, that's part of your homework, and then let's estimate the third vehicle.
6: Buick, I can get 40. No, I can't get 46. I can get 36 from it, and there would be a 12,000 upside note for sure. I've already tried doing that.
5: So you're upside down 12,000.
6: Yeah, for sure.
5: Okay.
6: With that Buick.
5: So I would start. Here's the thing you have to keep in mind. The purpose here is to go down in debt. That's the purpose. Yep. We don't need to drive these vehicles anymore. We don't need to. These are not our point A, point B vehicles. So if we go to the credit union, like John said, if we go get a loan, a personal loan for the difference on these, even though the differences are high, it's still less debt. Does that make sense? If I get a loan for the $12,000 difference on car number three, if I get a loan for the $30,000 difference on car number two, if I get a loan for the $20,000 difference, right? We're still going down significantly in debt. And it doesn't feel good because there's still debt to be paid off, but at least we have eliminated a higher monthly payment and we've eliminated the amount of actual balance owed. Does that make sense?
6: Yes, ma'am.
5: So that's going to be our first thing is we got to offload these vehicles and then we're going to be stuck with a bunch of personal loans that we have to pay off. And that's not fun.
7: And I think you don't have many other options other than to go to your dad. And this is going to be hard because your father has put you in an incredibly difficult situation.
6: Yep.
7: But you tell your dad, you can buy this truck, this SUV with 88,000 miles that you've put on it at this price, and I need the money in 1 week, or I'm going to sell it. You can't do that to me. I've got... No, Dad.
5: Yes, I can.
7: This truck is in my name, and I have $180,000 in depreciating asset debt. Every day, the assets you hold go down in value, but that dollar amount you owe stays the same. So, Dad, you can buy this from me. You can go take a loan out if you want that burden. But I'm guessing that his credit is so bad. That's why he had you sign for all these.
6: For sure.
5: Yeah, because I was going to suggest to you, I mean, what you could do, I don't think your dad is going to do this, but you could have your dad say, hey, we're walking down to the bank. You're getting a loan for $62,000, and then you're going to turn around and give it to me so I can pay these, right?
7: Yeah.
5: But he clearly can't do that. That's why he said to you, son, put these vehicles in
7: and
5: your
7: name. Let me ask you this. How did you, how much money do you make a year? At 21 years old,
6: I make $4,500 a month. So plus overtime, I'm probably going to push around 75 at the end of the year this year. But I'm really blessed where I'm at. God has definitely put me in a really good position at work. But obviously, it sucks because it's the only thing is that when I go trade in these vehicles or trade in one, it's like how are they going to give me a loan when my debt to income ratio is way overscaled.
5: I would be talking to the bank about that. Like, this is the problem. These are going to continue to go down in value, and we're going to keep going more and more upside down. This is going to help you and me out because the end result here is one of these gets repoed.
7: Or all of them.
5: And if these get repoed, then you're hardly getting nothing because you're going to sell it for whatever you can get for it, which is going to be, you know, far less than what I can sell it for, you know, Kelley Blue Book private sale.
7: Like, and just so you know how repo works, like, let's say you take that car where you're $12,000 upside down on, you go sit down with somebody at a local credit union, you say, here's the deal. I'm 21, my dad took advantage of me, I got a huge mess, and I'm doing the next right thing and clear this up, and I know my name's on this. I want a $12,000 private loan to so I can take this, pay the difference, and get this thing sold.
5: Yep.
7: If you don't get that done, they're going to take that car, they're going to repo it from you, and they're going to sell it, and then you're responsible legally for the gap between what they auction it off at to their friends.
5: Auction.
7: And the balance owed. So they're going to auction it at 20, and you're going to owe 40 or 50 instead of 12. So what we're telling you is this day of reckoning is coming. Is, and if they say, sorry, sir, we can't give you a loan, say, thank you so much. I fully understand. I'm trying to do the right thing. And then go to the next place.
6: And go to the next place.
7: Okay. And I have to ask this question. I haven't borrowed money on a car in a long time, okay? So I'm naive when it comes to this. I can't wrap my head around how somebody, a bank would give you this much debt against three depreciating assets like this.
5: With your income.
6: It was a crazy salesman.
5: Yeah,
6: he was doing it for like 30 years.
5: Interest rates have to be terrible.
7: I'm talking about fraudulent.
6: Praise God, the other two cars are only 8%. My truck, though, is 18%. So that's why my car loan is not freaking going down.
5: Mm.
7: 18%.
6: I know. I'm trying to stay strong. It's so hard.
5: Yeah, it is
6: so
5: hard.
7: Face it. You have to go right through it, brother. That's
5: it. And I hate that this happened, but the thing that you have to accept from this is there's not an easy piece to this. There's no part of this process that's going to be easy or comfortable or light or fast. This is going to be you leaning into something that's really tough and really frustrating and hard for a while.
7: For a couple
5: I hate
7: years.
5: That for
7: yeah.
5: you. Mm-hmm. But it's just, this is how we learn.
7: There's only one way, and that's through it.

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1: In the KTSA newsroom, I'm John Cruz. Severe storms impacting tens of millions from Connecticut to Virginia, including New York City, Philadelphia, and Baltimore. Tornadoes being reported in Dover, Delaware, and on Long Island. No major injuries or deaths reported. Neutrogena apologizing for dropping Hayden Panettiere as she battled postpartum depression back in 2015. Panettiere claimed in her memoir that Neutrogena axed her contract over breaking a morality clause after going public about her battles in the 2024 birth of her daughter. On Thursday, Neutrogena posted it understands it made Panettiere feel unsupported, adding it's not what they stand for. The Texas Comptroller's Office doing a deep dive on school district spending. Experts say they'll find that taxpayer dollars are going to admins instead of teachers.
2: In San Antonio, Harlandale School District pays their superintendent $655,000 a year.
1: That is Sherry Sylvester with the Texas Public Policy Foundation saying there are many districts in the same situation. The comptroller promised to uncover, quote, wasteful and inappropriate spending where they discover it. More than two dozen dogs recovering today after their rescue from a Northside home. KTSA Stacy Keene.
3: Animal Care Services and San Antonio Police removed 26 pugs that were living in unsanitary conditions from a home on Clarence Street near McCullough Avenue. The dogs and one rabbit were seized after ACS executed an animal cruelty warrant at the home. So far, there's been no arrest, but the case is still being investigated. Stacy Keene, KTSA News.
1: Your KTSA, Stevens Roofing, AccuWeather forecast. Heat advisory will continue today and pretty much through the weekend. High of 103 under sunshine today. The heat index at 109. Tonight, clear and 78, 77 in the hill country. For Saturday, we'll do it again. Sunshine and heat, 103 for the high. 97 at San Antonio's Severe Weather Station. 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
16: Hello. Thank you for taking my call.
15: You bet. What's up?
16: So me and my husband are debt-free. We would like to be in a better neighborhood and a slightly bigger house, but we want to keep our current house. The other goal that we have is to retire early. Can we get a mortgage for a second property, or would that sacrifice the potential to retire early?
15: It might. Why do you want to keep? You said it's not a great neighborhood. What would make you want to keep the house?
16: Well, we could. It would be additional income. So there's that. And then also later we would probably move back into that house, when we're older.
15: Why? If it's a bad neighborhood.
16: It's not a bad neighborhood. It's just, we could be in a better neighborhood for like better schools and system. But
15: Schools is the,
16: yeah.
15: Okay. I was just trying to get down to the nitty gritty of what's the point if the neighborhood's not that nice. Okay. Yeah. So tell us what you owe on the house and tell us what the house is worth, and then tell us what you're thinking about buying. Like, let's get a sense of what's going on. I already have a sense of what I think, but I want to hear more from you.
16: Yeah, our house is valued around $266,000, and we paid off our mortgage a couple of years ago. So we're debt-free there. We don't have any car loans. We don't have any student loan debt. We don't have any credit card debt.
15: So it's, you are mortgage-free. So that's great.
16: Cash. Yes. Yes. We're very happy about that.
15: That's awesome. So you
0: not,
15: said you have some
0: not
15: cash?
0: Happy enough to go do it again, though, right?
16: So we have a little bit, we have some cash on the side for a small deposit, but if we have the incoming rent, and we also have some cushion fund left over after every month.
15: How much? Tell us real numbers. Tell us how much you have cash and tell us how much your cushion is.
16: Cash, we have around $50,000, and then every month we have between $1,000 to $2,000 left over every month.
15: Okay. Okay. So what are, I mean, again, give us some numbers. What are you thinking about spending, and what are you thinking about? Cause you're kind of like reversing, you're kind of reversing the method. Most of the time it's like, okay, I want to buy my current, my primary mortgage outright, and then I'm going to turn around and buy a rental. And you're like, well, we already have a piece of property now, and it's not our primary. Now we just want to buy a primary residence. So I want to know if there's a way that we can do that in cash, because here's what I wouldn't want to do. I would not me living in a house that has a payment and renters living somewhere that doesn't have a payment, right? They're getting the benefit of your piece.
16: Yeah.
15: Right? That piece was meant for you. And now you're sitting up here in a house with a mortgage and the renters are in the scot-free place. Like, does that sit right with you? It doesn't sit right with me.
16: It doesn't. And that's kind of why we haven't pulled the trigger on anything. But we were thinking if we have the renter's payment and we throw all of our cushion fund to it, we would be able to basically pay off that mortgage pretty quickly.
0: But who's going to pay for the fence repair and the AC repair and the light bulbs and the roof repair on your house that you live in now that you'll be renting out?
16: That would probably, so in addition to that, we'd probably have to set up a fund specifically for that house to maintain it.
0: Correct.
15: Well, let me go.
16: Let me go
15: Dave Ramsey on you for a minute. Let's pretend.
0: Buckle up.
15: Let's pretend whatever house you have in your mind in the other neighborhood that's a little bit better. Let's pretend you have that house today and it's paid for and you're sitting there and you go, you know what? Let's get a rental property. Would you pick a rental property in the neighborhood where that current house is, and would you go into debt for it? No.
0: Are you there?
16: No, I would probably not.
15: I mean, I'm glad that you were really thinking about it.
0: That was a long pause.
15: You were Jeopardy on that. I don't think you would, right?
16: Yeah, no.
15: So that's that's how we need to think about this. I get what you're saying. We have this house. It seems like an asset. Why would we get rid of it? It's paid for. Like, I see your line of thinking, but what's missing there is the actual intentionality of creating the life you actually want and not just letting things fall into your life by default. What you actually want is this house in the other neighborhood, is what it sounds like. And from what I can tell, what you actually want is a paid for house because you went on and paid off this other house that you were living in. So those are the country roads. That's like, that's what we need to get to. So I think if you took this current house, went ahead and sold it and got the $266,000 or the $270,000 for it, then turned around and put it with whatever extra cash that you have, would that get you close to the house that you actually want?
16: Yes.
15: I like this.
0: I love it. And then in a few years, if you decide, hey, we're going to move back, there will be a house for sale and you can sell the one you have and you can use part of that money to write a check for this house and pocket the other couple hundred thousand dollars.
15: Yeah. I like that.
0: But what Jade said,
16: I think
0: double clicking on what Jade said, I want y'all to ask yourself, you and your spouse, the idea of rental property sounds good. I totally get it. And like for Dave, he's got a whole bunch of properties. It's awesome. But I want you to ask yourself, do we want to be landlords?
15: Mm-hmm.
0: Do we want to get calls on Thanksgiving morning that the sewer's backing up and we have to get somebody out there and pay for that? Do we want to get calls about the air conditioning going down while we're on vacation? Like, or do you want to pay 10 or 15% of that money that's going to be coming in that's supposed to be cash flowing the other house to a management company? And they're supposedly going to take care of it, right? So it's a different kind of life. And if that's the life you want to have, that's one question. That's one path. But I'm not hearing that y'all really want to be landlords. I'm hearing that y'all paid for this house. You like living there, actually, but life has happened and you need different schools and different support systems and all that's great. And you even want to move back one day. That's all awesome. Just do that in order. But it's all like what Jade said, in service to what kind of life do we want to have?
15: And the good news is if you do this, Avery, if you take my advice, I'm not saying you have to, but if you do, you'll end up with a paid for house, which is exactly what you wanted. You'll end up in the neighborhood that you wanted to be in, which is exactly what you wanted. And because you don't have a mortgage payment, it seems like you're interested in building some kind of wealth. Otherwise, you wouldn't have considered a rental property to begin with. So instead of paying a mortgage payment somewhere, you can take that money and you can either invest it in the stock market and build wealth like that, or you can save up for a rental in cash one day. So if you do this, you're getting the best of both worlds. And you're getting it in a much more secure way that's filled with peace, and you get to be the benefactor of it, not some tenant.
16: Okay. That makes a lot more sense.
15: I love that. Okay. I feel like, John, we solved the world's problem. Did we solve the world's problems, Avery?
16: Yes.
15: Good. I love that question. John, I love that because I think that the buzzword out there is real estate,
0: passive income,
15: rental property, passive income.
0: Yeah, yeah.
15: And don't get me wrong. Like, I think if you purchased a house and you purchased it the right way, the way we teach, and you messed around and did what she did and you paid it off, like, your first thought is like, I got to keep this. I got to hang on to it. and you're about to do something she did, which is you're about to enter back into a situation that you worked so hard to get out of.
0: And it's, I think it's always asking that question. What do you want your life to feel like? What are you aiming for here, right? And if you're aiming for peace and paying off our house brought so much peace to our house, then don't go back into an unpeaceful situation.
15: Right.
0: Let's man. And I also want to point this out, Avery, because of the way y'all chose to do this thing, not owe anybody any money, get this house paid off, y'all could do whatever you want now. And that's a cool thing. I know when you have multiple options, it can feel heavy. Be grateful. Y'all have put yourself in a position to have multiple options.

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7: Right on back to the phone lines where we have Dane, who's in Denver, Colorado. 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
7: Too.
8: Yeah, so I have a question. It's about a home purchase. I currently save 32% of my paycheck. That's because of, I guess, diligence, but also I kind of have to. I work for the state, and they require that they pull out so much, and then it's met. So that's the reason it's a little high like that. But
7: the
8: in
7: state,
8: addition
7: the state
8: to my,
7: requires you to take 32% of your income?
8: No, not the total 32. They require 10%, and then they match 10%, and then I do another 12% on my own through Roths and stuff like that.
7: So where's the other 10%?
9: That's 22%.
7: Yeah. Where's the other 10% gone?
8: No, they take 10% out of my check.
7: Uh-huh.
8: They give me 10%. Okay. I see what you're saying.
7: So you're taking 22.
8: The 10% that they're matching, I get 22 out, but as a total, I'm saving 32.
7: Understood. Okay. Got it.
8: All right. I'm sorry about
7: that.
9: No, you're good.
8: So I have the ability to reduce that savings because I do, I max out Roths and stuff like that as well. The whole reason I'm questioning this is I'm trying to build a home. It's a second home. My current home is paid for, and it's just a small cabin up in the mountains here in Colorado. And it's gonna, the price tag is about $225,000. I have $60,000 saved. I already have the land paid for and all kinds of other stuff.
7: Good.
8: So I'm gonna need a loan out for, I'm estimating by the time I build it, about $150,000 is what I'm gonna need. I could cash flow this, and that's what y'all are gonna tell me to do. But in order to
7: sell the paid off home?
3: No, this is the second home.
8: Second home.
3: Okay. Yeah, it's a little cabin.
8: Yeah. Yep. I feel like I'm rushed against time here.
7: Why?
8: Because I have a 13-year-old daughter. In 3 years, she's not going to want anything to do with us. And the
3: not
8: whole
3: true.
8: Point of building this thing.
3: Not true.
7: Yeah, why are you making that assumption?
3: Not true.
8: Well, I'm just being facetious, I
3: okay,
8: guess.
3: Yeah,
8: but,
3: yeah.
8: You know, it's going to be a little bit harder to get her to go up there on the weekends and all that kind of. I have a younger son, too, who would enjoy it. But I just feel like I'm rushing it. I mean, I feel like I should wait. But by the time I get this cash flowed, it's going to be probably 5 years down the road is what I estimate. And she'll be 18 years old, going off to college, and it kind of defeats the point, in my opinion.
7: Can you? Okay, so what I'm hearing is, what I'm hearing in a more abstract way is what you really care about is creating memories. So,
8: yes,
7: and
8: yep.
7: you do care about the location. So as you're saving yep. for a place of your own, is it possible that we identify the Airbnb, that this is the Airbnb that we rent when we go into the mountains, and it's uh-huh. not ours, but we go as often as we can. And we create memories there. And then when the time comes that we're able to buy our own place, no time was lost. We just now go to a different place to create memories.
8: That's a great idea, Jade. I'm glad I called.
7: Wow.
8: Yeah.
7: I'm glad you called, too.
3: It's making its way around the internet that, like, you know, kids, when they turn 18, they don't want to be around their parents, whatever. Dude, I've worked with teenagers and young adults and their families for more than 25 years, for a quarter century. That's simply not true.
8: Right. Mm.
3: They don't want to be around parents that they know are not on their team.
8: Right.
3: Right? They don't want to be around parents that aren't well. They don't want to be around parents who are financially stressed and strapped, and the home feels so full of tension that their buddy's couch feels less tense. Right. Even though it's grosser
8: right.
3: and more uncomfortable, like logistically, it's still, I can just drop my shoulders there. And so, create, I was going to suggest get a camper out on y'all's piece of land, get a silly camper that makes some memories with. And here's the other side.
8: And, dude,
3: I'm wrestling with this myself. I have, a dream of getting a ranch is dramatic because ranchers are like hardworking people and I'm not when it comes to this stuff, but I'd love to have a place that was just mine with a bunch of acres on it that I could go out and goof around and fish on it and do all that stuff. And I got a 16-year-old, and I have that same clock that's ticking down, but here's the other side of it. And it just occurred to me a few months ago, so I'll just pass this along, just me and you and a couple of million people listening. What if my son goes to college somewhere else? And what if he meets the love of his life and they decide to settle down in on the other side of the country? And now I've got this big piece of dirt that I'm responsible for that I got to take care of, but I want to go see them. I want to be involved in their life. And if they start having kids you see what I'm saying? And so
8: I can see where this might work against you. Home.
3: You've got that core home. Yeah.
8: Yeah. I mean, I feel guilty even having this problem, you know, like,
3: yeah, don't. You're a guy who works really hard.
8: And I've done everything. We're multimillionaires. I've saved up. You know, everything's good. It feels like I've done everything right. Like, why can't I just go get another mortgage and do this? I know I can pay it off.
3: Here's the thing, brother. You
7: can.
3: You 100% can.
7: No.
8: Yeah.
7: Let me tell you something. You could go do that. There are worse things you could do in life. If you did that, it's probably, like you said, you're a multimillionaire. It's not going to nail you to any wall. You're not. But you have decided an identity with money, and you have decided that I feel best with money when I handle it this way.
8: Yep.
7: When I'm debt free, when I don't owe. And that's you chose that for a reason. You chose it because it feels good in your body. It gives you complete autonomy. I'm guessing, because I know that's why I chose it, right?
3: And by the way, Dane, if you said go, if you went and got a loan today and you met with the GC and handed them already completed plans, let's pretend you already have completed plans, and they put a shovel in the ground, what, in 60 days? Like, you're talking a year before y'all can even use this thing.
8: Yeah, you're right. Yeah,
3: and so to me, honestly, brother, it feels like your eyes have been opened, just like mine are, to one of my favorite people on the planet, my son, in your case, your daughter. Like, we're raising them to leave. And dude, my days are filled with random, out of nowhere grief that I've never expected. There's days that, like, I just look over and I'm overwhelmed by how much I love this, my son, right? Like, and trying to run around and anxiously do something, especially like Jade said, that violates who I am and how I've raised my kids. I gotta protect against that. And I gotta just sit in the grief, like, man, 3 years, it's gonna go quick. Yeah. We're gonna triple down, right?
8: Yeah, no, 100%. I feel like I'm in the position I am is because I've lived a life of patience.
3: I'm
8: like you. I drive a crappy car. I
3: did get a nice one recently, and it's pretty awesome. Dan, I did get a new car, and it's pretty sweet. I'm not going to lie.
7: You know what this is like? This is kind of like taking the high road. Have you ever been in a situation where somebody's, like, really disrespected you, and you have the right to go off on them?

you don't, because that's not who you are. You're like, I'm just going to stand here, and they're acting crazy, but I'm going to be me. And I'm just going to go, okay, I'm sorry you feel that. This is like that. You're in the situation, and it kind of feels like, man, I could really just go on and get this more. You could, but it's just not who you are. And it wouldn't feel good probably later on. And so going back to your original question, which is, should I cut back on investing to save for this?

0: wanted to choose more to take that margin and put it into other properties, you could. And so this would be you putting that money into other properties.
1: And Dane, here's a fun thing I want you to do, okay? Say yes, okay. I'm going to do this.
2: Yes, I'm going
1: to
2: do this.
1: I want you to take your daughter out to
2: breakfast.
1: I want you to take your daughter out to breakfast in the next week or two. And I want you to say, hey, you're one of my favorite people in the world, and I love you more than life itself. I got 3 years left with you. I want you to create a list of things, of adventures you want to have with me over the next 3 years. And I'll make that same list, and we're going to put it together, and we're going to go get after the next 3 years.

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3: Just after 2 o'clock at KTSA San Antonio, I'm John Cruz. Triple digits, another heat advisory in place through the weekend. We'll get your full AccuWeather forecast, including the heat index values, on the way. President Trump on his way to South Carolina to campaign for Republican Senator Darlene Graham. He'll headline a rally at Myrtle Beach Convention Center today. Graham is facing Ralph Norman in South Carolina's Republican Senate primary runoff next week. She is the sister of recently deceased Lindsey Graham, serving out the remainder of his term. She is running for a full term. A man has now died from his injuries after a Northside apartment fight. It happened early this morning in the 10,000 block of Sahara Street. San Antonio police say a man was shot in the upper chest. He was rushed to the hospital where he later died. A woman and her boyfriend detained at the scene. So far, no word on any arrests. Carmelo Anthony's hearing in North Texas for a new trial includes never-before-seen evidence.
4: The 19-year-old was sentenced to 35 years in prison this summer for fatally stabbing 17-year-old Austin Metcalf at a high school track meet in 2025. Prosecutors told the judge Thursday they had a gentleman's agreement with Anthony's lawyers before the trial to exclude certain evidence. They say they did that to prevent the trial from turning into a racial powder keg. But that evidence includes Anthony texting his ex-girlfriend saying when he stabbed someone, he was going to lick their blood off the blade. Christian Blood, KTSA News.
3: Your KTSA, Stevens Roofing, AccuWeather forecast. Heat advisory will continue today and pretty much through the weekend. High of 103 under sunshine today. The heat index at 109. Tonight, clear and 78, 77 in the hill country. For Saturday, we'll do it again. Sunshine and heat, 103 for the high. For Saturday, again, heat advisory in place. Sunny and hot, high of 103. Heat index at 108. It is 99 at San Antonio's Severe Weather Station. I'm John Cruz. 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

0: right, back to the phone lines where we have Jared, who's in Cincinnati, Ohio. Hey, Jared, how can I help today?
1: Hey, I was just wondering, should I, should I step away from my job to escape the toxicity, or should I stay in order to finish baby step two?
2: Ooh. Ooh, good question. Tell us about toxicity. What does that mean to you?
1: Yeah, right now, the big thing is psychological safety. I work at a church, surprisingly, but there are times where I wonder if I'm going to come into work and somebody's going to blow up at me.
0: Mm.
2: Like, blow up like a senior pastor or a staff member will scream and yell at you?
1: Yeah, like a supervisor. I've had a moment where I did make a mistake, and you know, mistakes happen, but I got like a call on the phone when I was at a rehearsal, and I was like, hey, that was stupid. Why did you do that? You ruined my day. Like, I'm so pissed off right now. I can't believe that. Like, it's so stupid. And then when I would ask, like, hey, what could I do to help? Like, oh, nothing. Like, you just ruined my day. I'm so pissed off at you. I'm like, okay, I'm sorry.
2: So I'll tell you right now, yes, you need to leave.
0: And it shouldn't be, I mean, if you're working, I'm not guessing that you're making like buku bucks or anything. I gotta believe, do you know what I'm saying? Are you?
1: Yeah. For the position that I'm in.
2: How much are you making?
1: It's about 50.
2: Okay.
1: About 50 pre-tax.
2: Right now, you could run down to your local school district and say, hey, I want an emergency certification. I'm good with people and I want to be a teacher. And you would make more than that tomorrow.
1: Yeah,
2: and it might not be your dream of being a musician or whatever ministry your thing you're doing, but you would be in service to people, something that you're good at, you have a passion for, and at least there, hopefully there's responsible adults that don't treat you like crap. But here's the thing I was going to say. Yeah, I think you should leave, and Jade pushed back on this, but I think you should do it wisely. Meaning, if you don't have any money tomorrow, then you're in a way worse off situation. You get what I'm saying?
0: Yeah, I would not run from something. I would run towards something else.
2: Well, occasionally you have to run from something, and an immature, and by the way, you're at a values laden organization anchored into like, it's such a gross violation of just human dignity. But on top of that, it's a gross violation of what this whole thing's supposed to be about, right?
0: That's facts.
2: And so,
1: yeah, absolutely.
2: It doesn't. And by the way, we all make mistakes. I've made multiple mistakes today, right? That's just life. But nobody's running here and screamed at me, right? So, yes, I think you're in a not safe place, not a good place.
0: Jared, is it just you?
2: Yeah. Are you married? Do you have kids?
1: Yeah. So that's where the fun begins. So we're almost done paying off $250,000 in debt for student loans.
2: Mm-hmm.
1: We have enough in savings to pay it off today.
0: Oh,
1: but we just had a newborn, our first child, so that adds a little bit to the complication. I was telling my wife I would love to, I don't know, take up a trade, maybe do CNC machining since there's so much of that around here.
2: Mm-hmm.
1: I'd love to do a trade or some kind of certification, but like we could cash flow it, or I could stay in the job and secretly take classes if I wanted to get a certification.
2: I'm not doing anything secretly.
0: Yeah, and I don't think you have to. I don't think you have to make this jump from this thing that I really hate to the thing that's perfect. I think that there's a gradual transition that can happen here. I think the first thing is we're getting into the weekend, so my homework for you tonight would be I'm going to go online. I am going to sit down with my wife, and I'm going to have some quiet time as well, where I'm brainstorming all the jobs that I might be able to do in the interim, because there is going to be a period between here and the perfect thing, right? So I'm going to brainstorm all the things that I can do in the interim by myself. I'm going to sit down with my wife. I'm going to get her input. I'm going to get on ChatGPT. I'm going to generate ideas there, and I might call up my best buddy as well.
2: And I'm going to call somebody who's a machinist. I want to see what that life is like.
0: Uh-huh. So that's what the next couple of weeks is devoted to, you being able to think about what I can do in the interim and then go after it. Maybe I heard my buddy said I could do Amazon Flex, and if I did that combined with this, I can make the $50K just like that, right? So figure out what you can do. It's not going to be the be-all, end-all job. It's just going to be right now I need to replace the 50K. It doesn't have to be what makes my heart beat, right? And then while you're doing that new job, now we can start, okay, what will it look like? Let's go ahead and pay off these student loans because we need to get debt free. Check that off the list. And now I can start saying, what does it take to get into this trade? Now we can start saving up to make that happen. So there's a timeline here that I want you to walk down. I don't want you to feel like you have to do this all in one swift motion. Does that make sense?
1: Yeah. Mm-hmm. Instead of 0 to 100.
2: Yes. Yeah. And here is the here's the psychological medication I want you to take. Not real meds, okay? I want you to catch yourself and commit over the next few weeks to not having imaginary conversations with people that you work with where you just finally let them have it. And you get mm-hmm. these mic drop moments and you win, because I know you do that, right?
1: Sometimes.
2: I do it a lot, okay? But here's the thing. Your body has a hard time telling the difference between a real fight and one you have, you're spinning up in your mind, but your body wears the stress either way. And when your body wears the stress, so does that newborn, so does your wife, so does the people you're trying to love at your church who have no idea that there's some kind of awful person, you know, leading that place. And so commit to, I'm going to do what's the next right move for

0: me and my wife and for my new baby, for us. And I'm not going to give 1 second of my precious time with my family, with myself, with my job search, focusing on these imaginary conversations. I have to ask, is there somebody at your church you can go sit down with, or is this like an executive?
1: That's another one of the toxic things. Somebody who is like HR, I was encouraged by my supervisor not to talk to, even though that's their job. So, like, it's, I can talk to somebody, but
0: yeah, get out of this mess. Get out of this mess. So far away from it.
2: Yeah.
0: And this is how crap gets swept under the rug. This is how people get hurt and it just kind of goes away. People don't want to talk about it. It's this kind of madness that blows up faith community. So get out of that mess, man. Mm-hmm. Get out of that mess.
2: Yeah. And let me just recap, because we talked about a lot. So the first thing that we need you to do is, we're not going to quit this job until we get another job. There's no point to do that to your family. And there is something that you can do pretty quickly.
0: Another
2: and make
0: job
2: up.
0: Might be going to work at the grocery store, working at Walmart, working at Starbucks, find another job.
2: But fast, right? We want to get you out of there fast. So that's thing one. Thing two, as we said, you need to brainstorm all of that this weekend so that you can get out of that job fast. Thing three is, you do need to take this savings that you have and you need to pay off your student loans. Make sure you keep $1,000 saved, but something tells me you've got a little bit more than that. And then that way, once you start getting in this job, now we can start building up the 3 to 6 months of expenses. And now you can actually start funding whatever trade it is that you think you might want to go to school for, and you can start working on that. So that's the order of events in which this needs to take place. And I think if you do that, you're going to look back on this situation and go, man, I handled that the right way.
0: I stood up for myself and my family. I did the next right thing for us.

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9: Today's question comes from Grayson in Mississippi. Grayson writes, "My wife and I are in our late 20s, and we've been married for 5 years. We had our first baby this year. I work in construction and make $120,000 a year. My wife is the stay-at-home mom, which we both agreed upon. I have a Roth IRA that I've been contributing to since I was 20 and a pension through my local union. We have $6,000 in savings and add to it every month. I also have a side hustle, which I use to fund my hobby, which is race cars. I don't ever spend any of my salary on my hobby. My wife gives me grief about how much I spend on my cars, even though it doesn't affect our personal bank account. Am I being selfish for spending the extra money I make on my hobby when I could be putting it towards our savings?
8: Interesting.
9: It's an interesting frame of this question, which I actually understand what he's asking, and I understand with the lens he's wearing, why he feels this is a noble path, and I get what he's trying to say here, and I also get that his wife is probably less concerned about the cars and more concerned about the way that they're running parallel in their own marriage.
8: I'm gonna tell you what I picked up on in this.
9: Okay.
8: He was detailed about everything except how much he's spending on the hobby. It's like, you're telling me how long you've been married, down to the dollar on everything else. But when it came time to say what you're spending on this hobby, there was nothing there. So I have a sense that there's probably something in this equation that's being left out, whether it's the rate at which they're currently saving. The wife is like, hey, I listened to Ramsey. We need to be putting aside at least 15%. Maybe they're not. Do you see what I'm saying? And maybe he's spending a little bit more than is the right amount. I think that there's a way that all of this can happen in the right balance.
9: Let me tell you what I picked up on. I see 1, 2, 3, 4, 5, 6, 7, 8.
8: I know what you're
9: going.
8: The word I?
9: 10, 11, 12, 13. 13 times he wrote mine, I, me. Right? And again, what I'm saying, Grayson, is I want you to go through this question you sent us and replace every one of those with ours. We. We are in our late 20s. We've been married for 5 years. We had our first baby this year. We make $120,000 combined income together. Plus, I work a side hustle, and we make an additional $5,000, $7,000, $10,000. And we have a plan for how much money we want to save. And we both know that we have our own hobbies that the other person hates, right? In my house, my wife doesn't think stand-up comedy is fun at all. I would live there.

0: I do live there. Yeah. I love it. And she loves gardening. I like it for like 7 minutes. And I'm like, all right, let's
1: move on.
0: I get itchy. That's great. And we decide how much we are going to put towards those different things. And so, brother, it sounds like you are trying to do the right thing in your marriage and in your house, but it's all about you, what you're doing, how you're doing it, and what you should have on your own that you're allowed to do whatever you want to do. And man, you're married. It's all of it is y'all, your goals, your dreams, your retirement amounts, the vision y'all have for y'all's life. And my guess is the cars is the proxy war in the house. Like you said, well, I probably didn't know how much he spent on cars. And his excuses or his responses, it's mine. It's not touching the main money, right? And that's the proxy war for, we are not united building this home, this marriage together. You are telling us how this is going to go. And then you go have this other secret thing that I'm not a part of.
1: Yeah. I agree with that. And just to frame it out for somebody who's listening, because I do think that when you have done the things that he has said, when it's like, hey, I don't have any more debt, I have savings, I have money in retirement.
0: Oh, that's great.
1: When you've done all these things, there is a certain feeling of like, I feel like I should be able to have XYZ. So let's kind of, I'll tell you something that has worked for me, and I think this can work for Grayson. I think this can work for anybody listening, to kind of determine, is this a fair amount to spend? Because I think let's pretend all the other kind of weird things in the conversation weren't there. The crux of the conversation is, what's a fair amount that I can spend on the things that I like to do, you know? And I think that it really is just a checklist that you can go over in your mind. And there have been times that Sam and I have literally sat down and gone over this to make ourselves feel right about a purchase. Number one, and it's based on the things we teach. Number one, if you're a person who is on a budget, like every single month, you are consulting your budget, you are planning for every single dollar that you're spending. If you are doing that, like, that's your first green check, all right? The second thing is, are you a person who's out of debt, right? If you're in debt, now's not the time to be doing some crazy thing with your money, right? So if you are a person who is out of debt and the thing that you want to do is not going to cause you to go into debt, right? If that's true, give yourself a green check. The third thing is, okay, am I a person who is carrying the proper insurances? And I know you didn't see that coming, but that's something that makes you a financially responsible adult. If you don't have a will, if you don't have life insurance, don't do anything else until you have that, until you have the right health coverage, until that makes you feel secure in the things that you do financially going forward. So if you have that, give yourself a check. If you don't, pause and go do that before you try to go do something crazy. The third thing is, am I saving money in the proper areas? So we would say, hey, got to have baby step one, got to have 3 to 6 months. You need to be saving 15%, right, for investing. And if you're beyond that, you need to be paying extra on your house, which is a forced savings account. If you are doing those things, okay, give yourself a check. And then finally, you need to be a person who's practicing generosity. Every single month, every time I'm doing something for the community, something for my local church, something for, you know, the orphans, whatever that is. If you are doing those five things, John, have a blast.
0: That's right. And so let me speak to Grayson's wife here. Not to Grayson's wife. That's not fair. She's not even a part of this thing. Let me speak to spouses. There's this illusion, Jade, and I found it while doing research for this other book. I just realized I'm super privileged when it comes to this. I have a wife who has always had her things, and I've always had my things, and just the way our chemistry works, we've always celebrated that we each have our own weird things that we're into. Mm-hmm. But I was unprepared for how many people told me, my spouse resents the fact that we don't do this thing together, that you like this thing and I like this thing. And so if Grayson, y'all sit down and y'all create this, and the thing that brings you life and joy is fixing race cars and driving really fast and doing all that kind of stuff, and you're willing to go above and beyond and work for it, and we're putting this money in the account, and your spouse just says, I don't like it, I don't want you doing it, that's a deeper issue. And that's not a financial issue, and that's not a reason for you to just siphon off and say, well, fine, then I'm taking my ball and going home. This is my money. I can do what I want with it. Y'all need to get to the root of that concern, that conversation. And it's much more common than I thought it was.
1: Well, yeah. I mean, you and Rachel, you do your money in marriage getaway weekend every year. And I got to believe this is part of that conversation, which is,
0: who do we want to be?
1: Yeah. And you have to let your spouse, even financially, be themselves. Like, just because you're married.

0: You don't erase who you are and the things that you liked to do and the things. And it's okay if your spouse doesn't care. Do you know my husband right now? He's into he'll print something on the 3D printer and then go in the garage and use his airbrusher and paint it. What? I have zero interest in. Like, when I say I have zero interest, I have none. But it gives me joy that he's doing something that gives him joy that has nothing to do with me. And I told him that. I told him yesterday, I was like, you want to know it, Sam? I think it's so amazing that you found something to do that has nothing to do with making money. It has nothing to do with career and it has nothing to do with me or us.
1: Well, and
0: good for you.
1: Yes. I remember a few years ago when I had a comedy thing going and a music thing going and I was like, hey, this is too much. I'll quit. And my wife said, no. Because when you're gone those two nights, I get a way better version of you on the other five. Go do those wild, weird things that you like, because then you're fully you when you get home.
0: Yeah.
1: And that was, I remember being like, I married well.
0: Yeah.

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1: Good afternoon from the KTSA Newsroom. I'm John Cruz. The U.S. is stopping higher tariffs on ground beef imports for 90 days in order to lower costs for consumers. President Trump made the announcement on Truth Social saying the nation will allow up to 300,000 metric tons of ground beef to be imported without the higher rate. He says the White House continues making moves as it works to rebuild, quote, the herd and help our rangers. U.S. Senate Democratic candidate James Tallarico outspending Ken Paxton on media ads. Tallarico has spent more than $25 million on campaign ads since May. Paxton's campaign spending only $119,000 to date, mostly on digital ads. Despite the disparity, Tallarico's slight polling lead is still within the margin of error. Opponents of border wall construction through Big Bend demanding Texas Parks and Wildlife Commission do more to protect the environment. And they have a new ally in Commission Chair Paul Foster.
2: I personally and the commission collectively agree with the comments that we're hearing.
1: Now, this week's hearing comes just days after the feds announced a pause in border barrier construction. The head of CBP has been in West Texas to do what he called a personal evaluation. The Texas Comptroller's Office doing a deep dive on school district spending. Experts say they'll find that taxpayer dollars are going to admins instead of teachers.
3: In San Antonio, Harlandale School District pays their superintendent $655,000 a year.
1: That is Sherry Sylvester with the Texas Public Policy Foundation saying there are many districts in the same situation. The comptroller promised to uncover, quote, wasteful and inappropriate spending where they discover it. Your KTSA, Stevens Roofing, AccuWeather forecast. Heat advisory will continue today and pretty much through the weekend. High of 103 under sunshine today. The heat index at 109. Tonight, clear and 78. It is 101 at San Antonio Severe Weather Station. I'm John Cruz. 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
6: 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Alrighty then, we've got Dan, who's in Philadelphia, Pennsylvania. What's going on, Dan?
7: Man, I'm too blessed to be stressed, too anointed to be disappointed. How are you guys doing?
6: Okay, I know that's nice. Right, Dan.
8: Dan, what's up, dude?
7: So, been married for about a year and a half, and my wife and I tried to start having a kid about 6 weeks ago, and she's 5 weeks pregnant.
6: Hey!
8: Dang!
6: That's what I'm talking about. Way to go.
8: Congrats, man. Yeah.
7: Thank you. So, question boils down to, what do I need to look at putting into a sinking fund for just medical expenses that are going to be approaching us for the next 9 to 12 months?
6: I love that, Dan. Thinking ahead, good dad already. I love that. So, around here, the way we teach is, if you're currently walking the baby steps, to pause them and stack up cash, which is what you're trying to do right now. And a good rule of thumb there is to look at what is your deductible and what is your out-of-pocket max. That's a really great thing to aim for, because then you're saying, hey, no matter what, I know this is the amount that I'm on the hook for, and I know this is the maximum amount that I could be on the hook for. You see what I'm saying? And so let's say your out-of-pocket max is, I don't know, $4,000. What do you think it is?
7: I believe it floats a little closer to $7,000.

0: Okay, 7,000. Yeah, that feels about right. So that would be my goal. If I can get that, that's a very good goal. Let's say you knock that out very quickly and you go, okay, what else? Well, the things I'd be thinking about are, you know, if there's a NICU stay, if there happens to be an extended stay in the hospital, God forbid, I'm not putting that on you. But if there were, we'd need meals. Maybe there'd be some transportation, those sorts of things, right? So those are the types of things that you want to save up for. And yeah, ultimately stack what you can, stack as much as you can. And then once this baby gets here, you're going to have a pile of money sitting there. And hopefully everybody gets home safely. And then you can take that pile of money and throw it at whatever your next goal is, whether that's paying off some debt, stacking up 3 to 6 months of expenses, or even a down payment for a house.
1: Okay. Thank you. I appreciate it.
0: You are
2: good
0: very
2: call,
0: welcome.
2: Man. Congratulations,
0: call.
2: Dude.
0: Absolutely. All right. We've got Ashley up next. She's in Tampa, Florida. Hey, Ashley. How can John and I help?
3: Hey, how are you? I'm Ashley. I'm 31, and I'm trying to decide whether I should sell my townhome or keep it as a rental. I bought it for $107,000 in 2019, and it's worth around $160,000 now. But the HOA has basically doubled from $378 to $632, $632 a month.
0: Oh, Lord.
3: Yeah, it's a lot, and it's not the best HOA, I'll say, and they're planning to increase it again in October.
0: So, if with that HOA, even if you sold it, why would you keep it as a rental?
2: That's... Don't rent it, just get out of there.
3: Okay, yeah, that was my thought, because it's empty now, and I've been like either putting it for rent or for sale, and I can't even seem to get what I want for it as a rental.
0: Why isn't it selling? How long has it been on the market?
3: I haven't had it on the market yet, but someone I know might be interested in the property.
0: Mm-hmm.
2: If that doesn't work out, call a Ramsey Real Estate Pro and have them list that house and get it sold for
0: you.
2: Because right now it's weighing on your soul more than the financial weight. It's just killing you. And it makes you mad every time because you probably like living there and the HOA's kind of run you out. Like, just get that. Cut that cancer out of your life.
0: Yeah, absolutely.
3: Oh, well, my life has moved on a bit. When I used this as my primary residence, it was really good for me because I house hacked and had a renter in the second bedroom. So that was paying my complete mortgage, and I basically got to live like mortgage free, which was nice.
2: Where are you living now?
3: So I'm living with my boyfriend, and I don't see us living in here again. And due to my business, being more downtown makes more sense for me. So let's say even if it didn't work out, I'd still probably want to try to find a rental downtown.
2: Like a one bedroom apartment downtown or something.
3: Yeah, you're a roommate, you know, anything to save money. But the goal is, you know, this person I'm with, I see an upward trajectory for us. And my goal is to be debt free by the time we have children so I can be a stay at home parent.
2: Gotcha.
0: Okay. I don't want to get into a topic that's not part of it, but just make sure you guys do this in the right order is what I would advise.
3: Yeah.
0: You know, make sure you're looking out for
2: what's going to be.
0: Yes. Thank you.
2: You're not exposed financially.
0: Yeah.
3: No, definitely not. So the money that I would use, that I would take from the sale of this property, I would immediately put that into investments. For like retirement and make sure I'm okay there.
0: You wouldn't put it in a high yield? Because I'm thinking, let's pretend if I hear what you're saying, which is eventually it sounds like you're going to marry this guy.
3: Yes.
0: At least that's your plan. We haven't heard from him yet. So if you guys think you're going to get married, which you think at some point you're going to want a home together, hopefully he's contributing or he's got something to offer financially on his end. Now you've got this pile of cash too. If this horizon is less than 5 years, I don't know if it is, and I'm not rushing you, but if it's less than 5 years, I'd probably keep it in a high yield instead of investing it.
2: That way you could put it in either to help pay off quote unquote y'all's mortgage, or if y'all want to buy a house, that maybe somebody else he used to date used to be in this house and you don't want that anymore, which I wouldn't blame you. Mm-hmm. Y'all want to get a place or y'all want to get an apartment or whatever, then you've got that accessible right there.
0: Mm-hmm.
3: Yeah, that makes a lot of sense. I have a high yield already, so that would be easy.
0: Yeah, and then if, you know, beyond that, if some, you know, you guys finally get stabled and there's a big chunk sitting there, yeah, then you could turn around and invest that.
2: Or let me go dark just because.
0: That's what you
2: like,
0: do.
2: I wouldn't have a job if everyone's plans worked out. I wouldn't have a job, and so I have a good job because very few people's plans work out. Also, if you have this money in a high yield savings account and y'all do break up and you have a have to get out of here this weekend, then you get to spend that next weekend grieving and being sad, not also wondering where you're going to live.
3: True.
2: You know what I'm saying? That so is very true. It will be some peace. And also, what other debts do you have?
3: So I don't have any credit card debt. I have right now this house, which I have about $85,000 left on it.
2: Okay.
3: If I sell it, then, you know, profit that about $40,000 after everything. And then I have a $40,000 student loan.
2: Done. Pay that
3: I
2: off.
3: Should be,
2: pay that off first.
3: I will pay it off. I should be getting some inheritance with that exact amount, and that would go back, like, straight to my student loans. If that doesn't work out, as plans don't always work out, I will, you know, put everything I can monthly toward this student loan until it's knocked out completely.
2: Well, but if you get a $50,000 check from selling your house, I would take that money and put it towards my student loan.
0: I want to know about the plan of the inheritance working out or not working out. Is this based on you don't know if you're in that person's will, or what's that based on?
3: No, it's the weirdest thing. So my grandparents had a property in the Hamptons, and it's on an Indian burial ground. And so I think like the city and the state are fighting for this piece of land.
0: There's a lot going on here. But what John is saying is exactly right. Take that equity from the house as soon as you get it. Take it, pay off your student loans.
2: Be free
0: and clear. That's what I would do immediately.

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10: Hey, be sure to let us know what you think about the show in the comments. And if you haven't subscribed, be sure to subscribe. You can do that on YouTube, wherever you listen to podcasts. And be sure to send this episode to somebody who you think needs it, somebody who needs a little hope, a little inspiration, a little kick in the pants. All right, let's go to Ethan, who's in Nashville, Tennessee, right here in our backyard. What's up, Ethan?
11: Hey, what's going on?
10: Not a whole lot. Talking to you. How can we help?
11: Okay, so thanks so much for helping. I am a youth pastor. My wife, she also works in the same church as I do. We really get the privilege of working alongside the next generation. She's a worship pastor for the next gen, and I'm a youth pastor, and we have over $100,000 of debt. And one of the things that students have been asking us, you know, going out of high school, going into college, is like, hey, should we go to college? Should we go into debt? Is that something wise to do? And we're really kind of feeling this tension between like faith and wealth and talking about it. Can you help me maybe give good advice for that?
10: Yeah, I can. I love the question. I'll look at it from just the facts of the situation, which is over here, we believe that the borrower is slave to the lender. There's just a piece of that that is not only true, but biblical. So I hope that kind of ties in with you know, where you're at. And so that's why we teach that way. We teach that ultimately it's better for you to have control over your money and that your income is your biggest wealth building tool. Therefore, if you can avoid the pitfalls, you are going to launch yourself into a life that's full of financial peace, a life of financial freedom. You're going to be able to build wealth. You're going to be able to build healthier relationships. You're going to be better in your career because you're not going to be stressed by financial strain.
6: And insanely generous.
11: Yeah.
6: Right?
11: Yeah, definitely. One of my friends tells me, you don't have to have money to be generous. You have to be generous to be generous, but also it helps to have money to be generous.
10: Absolutely. I mean, no one's going to dispute there's different ways of generosity, right? You can be generous with your time and your talents and all these different things. But people want cash also. So like, there's that part of it. So now that being said, we're not, you know, looking down on or hating on someone who has gone into student loan debt. But I think that if you can get ahead of the problem, you can prevent it altogether. And we do teach that the best way to avoid student loan debt is to pick the right institution for your education.
11: Yeah.
10: Right. Don't go out of state. Try to do your gen eds at a community college. Be willing to do the work, the full time job of getting scholarships. Be willing to work part-time or do some a little bit of work while you're on campus to add, you know, to the cost so that the student can have some skin in the game, because then you actually feel like, hey, this is just not some free ride that's provided to me. There is a little bit of a difference when you have a little bit of skin in that game. So that's the way that we teach. I also think using your own experience,
6: there,
10: Ethan, I mean, what's yours?
11: Yeah. So, I mean, my wife and I, like I said, we have over $100,000 of debt. The majority of that is her schooling. Some of it is mine as well. And then the rest of it is just the vehicle that we bought her about a year ago.
10: Mm-hmm.
11: And I grew up with parents that taught me a lot about debt and stewarding my finances. And she grew up not having that. So she went to school somewhere where she couldn't afford and just believed that it was normal to go into debt. And now we're trying to figure out how to get out of it. And we're just feeling this tension right now where we're leading students and we're trying to help them figure out how to follow Jesus ultimately. And they're asking us questions like, hey, I'm feeling tension, but

0: between wealth and with faith? And I have a hard time answering that sometimes as someone who is trying to figure it out too.
1: I think you're conflating two separate challenges.
2: I was just going to say those are two different issues.
1: So, yeah, number one, the greatest gift you can give those young people is for you to be an authentic, honest human being and talk about the challenges you and your wife face as being interested, called, whatever word you want to use, to ministry, and also this $100,000 albatross hanging around your neck.
0: Yeah.
1: Right? And that's going to depend on how far away you have to live from your church. That's going to depend on whether y'all can buy a house that you can have tons of youth group events at or not. It's going to impact how you give, because you've already committed $100,000 of those dollars plus interest to a bank, right? And so I think there's that's conversation number one. And I would just plead with you to lead with authenticity and honesty there. This is the hole we dug ourselves, and we might get called, but we've already chained ourselves to this fence back here. And until we get this chain caught, we can't make this other call. Do you get what I'm saying? So that's number one.
0: Yeah, I totally hear that.
1: Number two, I that's it. What you're talking about is in the ethos now, and I get that tension. Jesus talks a ton about money and the love of money, right? And I think to me, that's where when money becomes something that is an idol, when money becomes my destination point, when money external, some sort of external number becomes the proof that I have value, now you got a problem. Now you got a drug. You get what I'm saying? Or think in our culture, think how insane it is. We answer the question, what are you worth, with a number.
0: Yeah, right.
1: That's madness, right? And so, but that is the air we all breathe. And the temptation is to burn the idea that some guy who started, a porta potty company and then happened to be here in Nashville, where you and I both live, and Nashville started exploding as a city. A lot of people wanted to move here. And now suddenly this guy has a ton of resources because he honored his contracts, he took care of his customers, he pays his employees well, and now he's really successful. The temptation is, let's go burn him down. And let's call him a bad guy or not a godly man, because the thing he does, the help and support he provides, is somehow unbiblical and ungodly. And I just think that's not true. I think it's patently untrue. And for me to sit around and look at everybody who has a business, has resources, who's done well, and just make up stories about them so that I can villainize and demonize them, man, that to me feels counter to the message as well, right? And so there is always going to be a tension between wealth and faith. There's always going to be a tension, I feel it personally, between wanting more and when's enough. All those things are actually spiritual questions that I try to solve with dollars sometimes. That's where I would focus a lot of my conversation. Who do you want to help? And if in the process of helping people, you end up really wealthy, then that, like your buddy said, generosity is generosity, man. Then now I have the opportunity to help so many more people. You know what I'm saying?
0: Yeah, I do.
1: Jade, I just said a lot there. What do you think?
2: I think that you got it. I mean, the only thing that I would say is, if I don't know how old these students are, but if you want to distill it down and make it pretty simple, I would go with, money is completely amoral. It really just is its own thing, and it highlights what you already are. So if you are already someone who is a tightwad, when you get some money, you're going to be even more of a tightwad.
1: Or if you're a jerk, it's going to make you a super jerk.
2: Yeah, but if you were generous with a little bit, now you suddenly get more money, you're going to be ultra generous. So the key here with money is the character piece, I think. And that's kind of on the is it good or bad side. And I think just on the practical side, I would just lean on, hey, the borrower is slave to the lender, and that when it comes with money, it's not just about student loans. It's in general. You have to decide your philosophy on money. And use your own story. That's what I do on this show every day. I use Sam and I's story of being, you know, in $460,000 of debt. And they're going to learn the most by you talking as a real person and saying, man, my wife and I, we had student loan debt, and this is what it's caused. And this is what we're, this is ultimately what our goal is. We want to get out of debt because it's stealing from us. And we want to be able to be in a place where we can be generous and do. And I think that people are going to relate to that

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2: It's 3 o'clock at KTSA San Antonio. I'm Stacy Keene. A fight between a brother and a sister is being blamed for a fatal shooting that took place early this morning. More now from KTSA's Christian Blood.
3: San Antonio police say the fight got started after 3 o'clock. An officer showed up in the 10,300 block of Sahara Street on the north side. They say a man had been shot in the upper chest. He was rushed to the hospital where he died. A woman and her boyfriend both detained at the scene, but so far no arrests. Christian Blood, KTSA News.
2: New upgrades are being installed at San Antonio International Airport in order to improve safety for the air and on the ground. The airport's expected to get around $30 million in federal dollars to pay for those improvements. Copper wire is being replaced with fiber, and the airport will be getting new radios, voice switches, displays, radar, and surface awareness systems. That money is all coming from President Trump's Working Americans Tax Cut Act, and it's part of a $12.5 billion nationwide outlay for air traffic control and airport technology. More than two dozen dogs are receiving veterinary care after their rescue from a Northside home. Animal Care Services and San Antonio Police removed 26 pugs that were living in unsanitary conditions from a home on Clarence Street near McCullough Avenue. The dogs and one rabbit were all seized after ACS executed an animal cruelty warrant at the home. So far, there's been no arrest, but the case is still under investigation. And if you're shopping for a used vehicle, experts say there's a growing scam you need to know about. It's called VIN cloning, and it happens when criminals copy the vehicle identification number or VIN number from a legitimate car and then place it on a stolen or damaged vehicle. The practice can make that car appear that it's clean on paper, even if it has a hidden history. KTSA News Time is 3:02. It's time for KTSA Sports. Here's Joe Reinagle.
4: The Dallas Cowboys have broken camp in Oxnard, California, and are headed to Arizona for preseason game number 2. Boys will take on the Arizona Cardinals tomorrow night. It's a game you can listen to on 94.1 San Antonio Sports Star beginning at 8 o'clock. Kickoff is at 9. Houston Texans fell to the Las Vegas Raiders last night on a game-winning drive as time expired. C.J. Stroud played one series for the Texans. He led them on a touchdown drive. Three more preseason games on the schedule for tonight. Well, the Bernie Little Leaguers are making their debut in the Little League World Series today under the name Southwest. They're taking on Northwest, a team out of Tacoma, Washington. Texas Rangers take on the L.A. Angels tonight, a game you can hear on 94.1 San Antonio Sports Star, beginning at 6:30 with the pregame show. And the Astros play host to the Athletics. First pitch in Houston set for 7:10. I'm Joe Reinagle for 94.1 San Antonio Sports Star.
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2: KTSA Stevens Roofing AccuWeather forecast. A heat advisory is in effect until Sunday evening as temps continue to soar. Today we've got mostly sunny skies, 102 degrees. Tonight mostly clear, dropping to 77. Tomorrow sunny and hot, 105 degrees. Right now we've got sunshine, 101 degrees at San Antonio Severe Weather Station. I'm Stacy Keen. 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
3: Happy Friday. Good afternoon. Welcome to the Jack Show on KTSA. I just learned today about throwing ice in the bathtub. Do you know about this? Honest to God, I swear I thought it had something to do with the temperatures. Like, I thought it was a way people were cooling down on these hot days. I like a cold shower myself on days like this, especially if I come in from doing stuff outside or whatever. Like, I know warm water is a luxury, but like a cold shower, oh, man, if you haven't tried it, you need to try it. But no, throwing ice in the bathtub has nothing to do with that, it turns out. You can Google this. Smashing ice cubes in a bathtub, smashing trays of ice in a glassed-in shower is the newest social media trend for moms. It's considered therapy to be an outlet for their frustration. And it's been around for years. I just didn't know about it because I guess I don't have a uterus, as I have been told 100 times today in my email. So this is frustrated moms are taking ice cube trays or ice out of the ice maker and going in the bathroom, locking the door, shutting out the kids, and screaming and throwing the ice into the bathtub. And I'm just finding out about it now. You are too. There's millions of views of people making videos. Then there's all this other reaction from people mocking the women that are throwing the ice cubes, calling it performative and psychotic and everything else. This has gained new traction. You can guess why, because they're wrapping up the Lindsey Clancy trial in Massachusetts. Almost over. It's about to go to the jury. This morning on the show, we read an email from a very nice lady who is a very regular listener to all of our shows, and I want to be nice about this, and I like her, and she's a good person. And she wrote a long letter, and it was like, you don't get it, and you men don't get it, and you're going to lose the women's vote, and Republicans are going to lose if they don't get sensitive to Lindsey Clancy, and this is about, you know, she was saying this is about postpartum depression, and it's a huge thing, and leaving aside the kind of condescending, you don't know anything about postpartum depression, there are a lot of men that know about it because their wives have had it, and I do know about it. And like a lot of things in life, we could quibble about who's had the direct experience, and you don't know this, and I don't know that, and you don't understand me, but I think we need to take a step back here when it comes to Lindsey Clancy, on the one hand, a woman that fairly methodically murdered her 3 children and tried to kill herself and is on trial for that, and I think we all agree, rightly so, right? And then if you claim to be an activist or a person who is interested in spreading the word and getting people aware of things like

And the letter writer raises a number of issues: postpartum depression, the health care system, pushing pills instead of therapy. I brought up the fact that Lindsay Clancy's therapy was all remote, not in person. And when are we going to learn that remote's not as good? We had pointy-headed experts telling us remote learning was just as good. It wasn't. Probably remote therapy is not always as good. But I don't think you want to make Lindsay Clancy the poster child of your argument, right? I mean, let's stop and think for a minute. A lot of women, and the estimates are, in some cases, as many as 1 out of 6 women have some form of postpartum depression. And it is real. I'm not making jokes about it. I'm not blowing it off. I'm not saying, here's a tissue for your issue. But they don't kill their kids. Do you really want to go with the argument that if we don't do whatever it is you think we need to do policy-wise, or if we don't arrive at the conclusion that you think we should arrive at, well, then you're killing the kids. The kids are going to get... I mean, is that the argument? Because as a guy, I can tell you that won't work. That won't convince a lot of men to do a lot of deep thinking. That will convince a lot of men that you're insane and we're not going to listen to you. And there has to be something between I'm having postpartum, I'm telling the people in my life, I have these feelings, I need to be seen. You know, I read where Lindsay Clancy was asking her mother after the birth of the third baby to come over to their house. You know, the narrative is that the husband was gone a lot or emotionally checked out. I don't know. But the story said that she asked her mother to come over and sleep in the bed with her, like to hold her, to soothe her to sleep like a little girl. That's not normal. That's not what young mothers and married women and so I wouldn't try to make Lindsay Clancy every woman or suggest that this is all around us. Like, I just don't think that's the way to argue this. Now, I will agree with the lady that wrote to me and others that have written to me today. I'm getting a lot of very angry comments. I probably will after today's show too, and that's okay. But I will say I think the issues are serious. How we treat it, the responsiveness of healthcare, the pushing of pills. This woman was on an unbelievable number of drugs. I don't know how she was able to keep them all straight, or if she was able to keep them all straight. I mean, I only take a few pills, and I feel like I have to stand there and really concentrate with that little pill tray. You know, fill it once a week, and like I have to really like pay attention. She was on like 20 times what I'm on, and I don't know how people do that. And I certainly don't think any of us really know how that all mixes and maybe doesn't go so well. But there has to be middle ground between I killed all the kids and I really need help. And the throwing the ice, look, I guess you could say, hey, Jack, it's harmless, only to the ice cubes. But what does it do to kids? What does it do to children in a family that their mother is in the bathroom screaming her head off and smashing ice cubes in the bathtub? I mean, can we acknowledge that our parents and their parents were not doing all this stuff? Did not have all these outlets, did not have all these terms and all these labels. And I know you're going to say, but they had problems, Jack. It just went undiagnosed. I know. I'm not suggesting we go back. But if we think back, if we remember back, is it possible that there's some value in the unselfishness and even sort of maybe not overthinking it that our parents and their parents did? I remember when Gabby was born, like
you know, and I'm not

going to do any revisionist history on this. I talked a lot about it on the show because people remind me all the time. Oh, I remember when you were talking about her and now she's 21. I can't believe it. And yeah, I was reading books and I was taking parenting classes and I was, and I was doing that really out of insecurity. I really didn't think I was going to be any good at it. I was afraid of it. I thought, well, let me just arm myself with knowledge and let me put the facts on my side. I don't really think I needed all that. Like, I think most of the stuff I did, whether it was right or wrong, and hopefully most of it was right, was instinct, and it's in you, and you just know what to do. There's something innate in women that brings out mother in them when they need to be one. There's something innate in men that makes them fathers when they need to be one. And we've all heard the stories, right, of he was like a father to me, she was like a mother to me. So there's something in people that, even when it's not their kid, it's there. And I just, we're over processing, over complicating, and put the damn ice cubes away, and let's not do that. You know, I mean, I guess that's better than something else you could do, but I don't know that I want my kid to know that his arrival in the world or her arrival in the world is such a mental health crisis for me that I'm having rage fests in the bathroom. And that's really what it is. It's performative. It's, I guess supposed to make you feel better. I even question that though, really. Like, they've done studies that, you know, those things they do, they were really popular several years ago and I forget what they're called. You know, those places where you can go and like you pay a fee and you can go into a room and like smash furniture and old televisions and stuff. What are they? Is it a rage room? Is that what that's called? I don't know. I don't remember. And when I was in college, they had these things where, like, around exam time, you could go up on the roof of a building and, like, throw stuff off and, like, scream. I guess to process your exam stress. I just studied for the test. I don't know. I didn't. I think they've done studies that showed that when you allow yourself to express a lot of rage, it actually damages you. You think you're letting it out, and letting it out is better than holding it in, but if you make a habit of performative outrage, and you remember the people screaming at the sky the morning after the 2016 election and all that, if you indulge in too much of that, it actually is, it like remaps your brain. And not in a good way. Speaking of screaming at the sky, there'll be more of that because the Supreme Court has just allowed, for now, the continuance of the ballroom construction at the White House. What they did was they issued a temporary stay on lower court rulings that were going to stop the construction of the ballroom. I don't think there's any issue on talk radio right now that is a dumber issue than the White House ballroom. It has so much dumb on it, I may need to throw some ice cubes later. Like, for example, let's start with this. The White House is not supposed to be touched, changed, altered, molested. It is sacred ground. According to who? According to what? People always start with the premise that you can't do anything to it. Multiple presidents have done many different things to it, including rebuilt it on the inside in 1950. Completely, all the walls, all the floors, only go back to 1950. Secondly, okay, well, he shouldn't have tore off the East Wing. It was historical. No, it wasn't. It was the newest part of the White House complex. Well, this is just for Trump's glorification. He's just, you know, trying to live like an emperor. By the time it's finished, he'll be 1 foot out the door. Well, what is this costing us? He's paying for it with private money. Well, they should stop it immediately. So you would leave a giant gash in the side of your sacred historic building and a hole in the ground. That would be better.

0: make you happier. That would be democracy in action. Leave a crater instead of finishing what they're building. And it's not like what he's building is something outlandish. It sounds like a very reasonable thing to be included in that building. Yes, it is true that you and I will never see the inside of it. That's another common refrain from the, you know, crazed opponents, like, oh, you'll never be in there. Okay, well, I'll probably never be in any part of the White House. So, unless I take the tour. So why do we even have one? I'll probably never ride in the presidential limo either. Let's get rid of that. I'm never going to be on Air Force One. Let's mothball that sucker. You know, it's a dumb TDS argument. And it makes you wonder, like with Lindsey Clancy, do people have any concept of the... My mom used to say it this way, that's not a hill I want to die on. Another way of saying it is choose your battlefield. People have any sense of that anymore? Like, not everything needs to be turned up to 11. Not everything is an existential struggle. Not everything is democracy will die. How many times can you tell people that this is the most important election of their lifetime? I don't know how old you are, but I'm on like my 11th. This is the most important election of my lifetime. I'm starting to not really believe it. 210-599-5555. Here is a young woman playing, well, I guess I have to say he calls himself a young woman. Julie Tatar, or Julie Tatar, is a French transsexual who is playing women's basketball in France and destroying everyone she goes up against. She is the best player in her division. No one can outjump her. She's racking up all kinds of garish statistics. And people are saying, well, Wemby came over here. At what point does Julie Tatar decide she wants to take a crack at the WNBA? It's probably going to happen at some point. Have you heard about the guy? This is a columnist for the Seattle Times. He was. And he is claiming that he was writing about the trans issue and women's sports, and they kept spiking his columns, and he finally just quit. He did an interview on Fox. His name is Matt Calkins. This is what he said, cut number 16.
1: Basically, 6 days went by, and they said, oh, we're looking at it. Let me give it to this editor. This editor is going to have a talk with the top two editors. And 6 days later, they decided it wasn't going to run. And I had a feeling it wasn't going to run based on past experiences with columns getting spiked. And I just decided to resign on the spot. And, you know, as I mentioned in a Substack that I wrote, it sounds like an emotional decision. Sounds like a rage quit kind of thing. It wasn't something I was totally ready to do, just because I felt, you know, I couldn't do my job as a columnist because I feel like they were, you know, stifling my voice. All they said was that you didn't tell us you were doing this in advance, so we can't run it. But I didn't buy the excuse.
0: A newspaper columnist is the print equivalent, I would say, of a radio talk show host. And your job is to generate discussion, to figure out what the hot buttons are, and then offer an opinion on them as a means to start or generate thought and discussion. And it is literally your job to talk about the difficult things. It's no good. You won't have a career if you write columns about how great the sunrise is or something. You have to pick things and wrestle with things that are difficult in our business and in his business. I never read any Matt Calkins columns. I don't know if he was good or not. But what he's describing is the right definition of his job. I just wonder why we can't talk about this. if the pro-trans side is so right and they are so in the right, I would think they would welcome every and any opportunity to defend it and show off their superior logic. Instead, they try to silence, cancel, shame, ostracize people that disagree with them, which is a funny way to win people over to your point of view. It makes you look emotional and kind of dictatorial. And it also kind of hints at maybe you don't know how to justify what you're justifying. This guy wrote a column, by the way, where he said, I don't know what I'm going to do now. It's not like I'm independently wealthy. I don't have another job waiting for me. But I was trained not to hold back, and I'm not holding back. And that's right. I mean, I can tell you, I guarantee you, 100% guarantee you, he was in meetings like I've been in radio, where the management tells you, oh, we want you to be edgy and we've got your back, and you express your opinions, and we're the more like edgy and controversial you are, the better it is for us. We got you. We want you to do that. And usually they mean it. And then, like he found out, occasionally they don't. But yeah, it is worth asking, whatever side of this you're on, why is it so hard to engage? And if there's just absolute, you know, waterproof logic for the men and women sports position, why can't we talk about it? And why don't you show it to us? You claim to have it, but you never get around to taking it out of the box. 210-599-5555. It's The Jack Show on KTSA.
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1: We will be getting into the dish, talking restaurants in our 4:30 half hour here on the Jack Show today on KTSA. And on the JR poll powered by River City Oral Surgery, the question today is, did you ever stop calling it Durango Boulevard? City Council unanimously changed Cesar Chavez back to Durango. It'll take several months to get the signs and everything. And you know the story here, right? Cesar Chavez fell into disrepute. It isn't even that we discovered he was creepy. It was that he had been, and the people with whom he'd been creepy had kept it quiet and then didn't. And then, we're embarrassed and we need to change the name. I wonder, and by the way, from my experience, people were calling it Durango all along. It's been like 15 years, 12 years, whatever, but people give directions or talk about traffic. That's still the name. But I started to wonder if we will see, could this be a harbinger of things to come? Will we see other things that were in recent years, more recent years, hastily unnamed, renamed, statues that were torn down, people's names taken off of buildings? I'd be curious to see if there is a restoration of some of that. Like, will we come to our senses? Will people realize they were stampeded or bamboozled into going along with name changes that didn't need to happen? This one didn't need to happen. And anyway, you can vote in the poll at KTSA.com or the 550 KTSA Facebook page. We have more of the Jack Show coming up on KTSA.
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0: hands to yourself.
1: So as we mentioned, the Lindsey Clancy trial is wrapping up, is headed to the jury, if not today, very soon. We were talking yesterday about the Carmelo Anthony trial. And I don't remember if we talked about this or not, so forgive me if we're repeating

0: something here, but there was, at the time of this trial, a so-called gentleman's agreement between the prosecution and the defense. And this came up around the time of whether or not Carmelo Anthony would testify in his trial, which controversially he did not. And the defense argued that it would be helpful to his defense if Carmelo spoke, and the prosecution said it could open the door to topics that they had agreed not to talk about, and we didn't know what those were. We now know what one of them was, or I guess you could say a pair of them was. The two sides had agreed not to reveal the following about each young man. And I want to see, I'm not going to say anything prejudicial. I'm just going to give you the facts. See what you think of this. What was in the gentleman's agreement was that Austin Metcalf, the victim, when he was younger, had gotten in trouble at school for spray painting some racist graffiti. And the Carmelo Anthony secret was that the day of the stabbing of Austin Metcalf, Carmelo Anthony's either girlfriend or former girlfriend, I forget which, had reported him to the school for having threatened her and saying, according to her, that he wanted to stab someone with a knife and lick their blood off the blade. So that's what was in the gentleman's agreement. And the gentleman's agreement was, look, you don't want that to come out about Austin. You don't want that to come out about Carmelo. So we'll just let them cancel each other out. We won't put Carmelo Anthony on the stand. Who do you think would have gotten the worst of that? Who does that look worse for? I mean, I'm not a lawyer, and that's why we have lawyers on the show frequently. I always joke with Elaine, if I had gone to law school, she would never, ever have to book a guest. No, but I mean, I to me, that is way worse for Carmelo Anthony. I don't know how, it's not even close. But we'll see. All right, we talked about Cesar Chavez Boulevard. Oh, this was interesting. You know that the other day the city council decided not to hold a vote, not to put the city's funding of the Spurs Arena on the ballot. Like, no, we've already moved on from that. People had gone to the public comment portion of the council meeting to speak about whether it should or should not be on the ballot. And this guy named Aram Meraz spoke and raised an interesting point. And I want to play this for you, and I want to preface it by saying you may or may not agree with which side of the Spurs Arena thing he is on, but he makes a point that's actually a little bigger than that, that I thought was worth you hearing. So again, this is at the council a few days ago, public comment section. You sign up to speak, and this is what he said, cut number 12.
1: Aram Meraz, followed by Martha Spinks.
2: Good morning, Mayor and City Council. My name is Aram Meraz. My thoughts are my own. I don't represent anyone. I don't expect you to remember this, but I was actually here last year, and I spoke in favor of the term sheet. And I outlined a fear that I had. I was afraid that endless debate and endless discussion were ultimately going to kill the project. And I fear that that's coming true. The sensation that all of this has given me is that, in particular, the mayor wishes that this project would just go away, so she wouldn't have to manage it. But that's not going to happen, because the voters decided and they approved of the investment. The sensation that I get from the mayor when it comes to the details, she's not going to be able to get the most of it. She can't control her own office staff. How are we supposed to expect that she can handle the most ambitious project in the city's history? I understand it's difficult. I understand that these sorts of investments are going to be hard. But that's when government should step in and be ambitious and provide projects and plans that are going to stimulate the economy, energize the city, provide stability and jobs.
1: Order, please.
2: These types of investments are how we got the Riverwalk. It's how we got Hemisphere. It's how we got the Spurs. Those things transformed our city. And that's all I'm asking for. It's for you to be bold and courageous and ambitious and help us transform our city. And I actually think, even though there's a lot of booing, I speak for a lot of San Antonians when I say that there is an election that we would like to get a do-over on, and it's the election of the mayor.
0: Okay. It's possible that all you heard there was, oh, this guy is in favor of it. Yeah, he is. Let me tell you, though, he says something else that is worth thinking about. And this is how I feel. And this helped me realize how I feel. I did not think this was a good idea, and I still don't. And as I've told you before, it doesn't bring new economic vitality to the city. It just moves the money around. It just causes people to spend their entertainment dollars here instead of there. When restaurants open around the new arena, they will probably be restaurants that would have opened in another part of town or were open in some other part of town and moved to be close to the arena. The jobs that are created are going to be jobs that hire San Antonians from jobs they already have. This is not like bringing the Toyota plant or bringing the A&M campus or bringing a new Southwest Research Institute or something that you could say, wow, that's a game changer. High-paying jobs that weren't there before, going from a piece of bare land to a highly developed industrial or manufacturing plant, putting a new industry into San Antonio's economy, which then generates other, you know, tangential activities. Like if you build a car factory, then you have auto parts vendors around it, and then you have all the things that support it. This is not that. The Spurs are already here. The economic impact of the Spurs is already here. But it's going to go forward now. And the mayor's job has changed. If her job before was to kick the tires and raise an eyebrow or even try to browbeat Peter Holt into something better, I agree with that. But that's over now. This is happening. Now your job is to make it the most successful, impactful thing it can be, which I'm not terribly optimistic about, but you're not going to do it if you are dragging your feet and making faces and, you know, sulking about it. And this is where, to me, the mayor looks like a lightweight. She looks like she's in over her head. Because this is where she now has to, and everybody in government at some point finds themselves, you know, you become a wartime president, you didn't plan on it, COVID happens, you didn't plan on it, there's a OPEC energy crisis, you didn't plan on it, whatever it is, there are riots in your city, you didn't plan on that. You have to step up and meet the challenge. This is it now. This is now a city that's going to tear apart its downtown, that's going to and is ripping up its downtown footprint, and going to do this, I think, ill-advised plan, but they're going to do it. And your job is to lead it, not to sulk about it. And I think that's true. I think even though I disagree with a lot of his assertions, and he seems to have drank the Kool-Aid on, oh, this is going to be just like as big as the Riverwalk and Hemisphere. No, no, it's not. Those were new things that were not there before. But I do think his point about you're not leading this is right on. What do you think? 210-599-5555. The other day we were talking about the polls and political polls being wrong, and I don't know if you saw this or not, but there's this company called Median Strategies that was doing some of these polls. You know, to recap, the L.A. mayor's race was way off. The Wisconsin primary where Francesca Hong was supposed to be up by 22 points and she lost, that was off. That was wrong. The Michigan Senate race was supposed to be a runaway for El Sayed, and he won it by less than a point. That was off. This Median Strategies was one of the polling companies that was doing those polls. On their website earlier this week, they posted that they have concluded their project and will not publish additional polls. But it's not because they went out of business, like they couldn't pay their bills. They said in the message, Median Strategies was created as a short-term social experiment examining how purported polling information could enter and spread through the political information ecosystem without independent verification. Let me translate that. They're admitting they made it up as an experiment. The polls were made up. And they're admitting it. And they're trying to say it was an experiment, which is cute because I guess you could always, if you get caught with your hand in any cookie jar, you could always claim you were just experimenting. Nice try, but what kind of experiment is this? You are, you're just basically practicing a-holery and dressing it up as an experiment. Oh, I'm not a jerk, I'm a scientist. So the polls were made up, which is why they were way off. And I guess the experiment, if there was one, was that campaigns and media just took for granted, even though they had never heard of Median Strategies, that it must be a real company. And then you have to wonder if other pollsters looked at their data and said, well, wait a minute, we must be doing something wrong because this isn't what our numbers show for Wisconsin or Michigan or LA or wherever. I mean, think about how often in the news you hear latest poll, new poll, polling data, and very often no mention of the company. But then if the company is mentioned, with a couple of exceptions that everyone's heard of, like Gallup, they're usually companies you've never heard of. I've never heard of. And you might think, well, they must be real because if they weren't, their competitors would call them out or somebody would, you know, sound the alarm. That apparently is not true. And it's not unusual for candidates to claim that a poll is fake or was conducted inappropriately when they don't like the numbers. But in this case, they weren't really in the employ of any one candidate. They're admitting they were just fooling around. Like, I saw a story the other day. We were talking about Meta glasses. I don't know if you remember that. It was a few days ago. And there was a story in the news about Meta glasses, about these people that are going into, like, businesses. They'll go into a store, and they will go up to a clerk. It's usually two people. And they will ask a question. And the clerk will answer the question. How much is this? It's $20. And then they'll just ask it over and over and over and over and over. And it becomes mocking and ridiculing. and then the clerk will know.

0: notice that they're wearing these glasses that turn out to be glasses that are videoing you. So what these people are doing is pranking the guy in the store or the woman in the store. Now, this is somebody that's stuck there. They have to work there. They, you know, they're putting in their shift. And they're just trying to do their job. They're just trying to get through the day. And you're some spoiled punk, you know, person with nothing better to do. and the damn Meta glasses that cost a fortune. They've decided to go and just torment Mr., you know, minimum wage guy at Home Goods. And you know, this to me is like the whole leftist movement in a nutshell. It's just rich kids with nothing better to do. Have you noticed how often they find out that the socialists are not really like working class people? It's just sort of a game to them. There was a story this week of that guy. We played a clip of him a while back, Gustavo Gordillo. He's one of the DSA leaders. He claims to be a union electrician. Sounds like a Joe Lunchbucket kind of guy, right, in New York. But it turns out he lives in a $1.5 million condo that mommy and daddy, who are millionaires, bought for him. This is the guy with the curled up ends of the mustache. He looks like a real, I won't say it. Just looks slappable. And he's going around posing for, you know, posing as this ally of the working class. But this is a game. And if socialism happens, he'll still have his $1.5 million condo, and he won't have to work, and he doesn't work now. And the pain will be inflicted on others, and the broken promises will be lived through by others. And it's like the guys with the Meta glasses just going around making people's lives difficult, or a polling company that isn't a polling company screwing up politics. And by the way, I thought one of the refrains on the left was always protecting democracy and democracy's last stand and all that stuff. Well, it seems like push polling and clickbait polling would really not be great for democracy. What do you think? 210-599-5555. More of the Jack Show on a Friday on KTSA.
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3: It means lower taxes.
4: You want Republican candidates to take the same AI, take the same message on data?
3: No, I want them to do what they want. Some people feel differently. I really want them. If a Republican's against the data center, that's okay with me. I'm only saying that if I ran a community, now there are different types of communities, but generally speaking, if I ran a community, if I was a mayor or if I was a governor in a state, I would want to have the data centers because they bring tremendous income. They're clean. They produce their own energy. The new ones are producing their own energy. I would want to have data centers.
4: National debt, as you know, it surpassed $40 trillion. Have you been discussing what to do about that?
3: Well, I have, and it's been a problem for 35 years. And what we have now that we've never had before, we had a pretty good piece of it in my first term, as you know, is we have tremendous growth. And the way you take care of debt is with growth. And we have tremendous growth. We've never had growth like we have right now. The growth will take care of that very easily.
4: Mr. President, on the beef deal, which countries did you make that deal with? What are the sources
3: which
4: of
3: deal?
4: The beef deal?
3: I don't want to say which countries, but there are a few countries, but they're going to be sending in the highest quality beef, and it's something that we need. What else? By the way, are we going to miss Caroline? I'm going to miss her. Let me have that. So here are some headlines in Caroline. I got to stand next to her. I feel so good with her. These are incredible headlines that just came out over the last 24 hours. It's probably easier if I show them to you than reading them. But basically, the biggest refunds ever given on taxes. That's big. Trump bump. Tax refunds jumped 17%. American tax refunds increased by $43 billion. That's money that the government is giving back to the people, $43 billion. FBI had the biggest violent crime drop in 90 years. These are today's headlines. Trump administration marks 15 straight months with zero border releases as apprehensions plunge. So they've never had anything like that. So you had 15 months with zero people going through our border. I don't even know how that's possible. But they're doing a good job. Maybe you. Maybe
5: Scott
3: you.
5: Scott Jennings, sir.
3: Scott Jennings is good. That one right there, my friend from Iowa. But I don't know. Maybe she doesn't want it. I don't know. Maybe Margo. What do you think of Margo? Maybe Margo. Let's see. Who do we have in this group? I will tell you this, and Caroline will tell you this. I have never had so many job applications in my life.
4: Yes, sir.
3: They all want that job. They love that job. She's made that job very glamorous.
4: Shifting economics work there towards Iran. Does that indicate that the military options in the region for the U.S. are limited?
3: No, not at all. It just means that we're seeing what happens. They have no money. They have no Navy. They have no Air Force. They are not paying their soldiers. They're not paying their police. They have 350% inflation. So we're just going to sort of see what happens. And we have total control, as you know, of the border. We have total control. If you look at the blockade, we have total control of that entire region having to do with the Strait of Hormuz. And that means well into it, the land areas. So they would love to make a deal. But they're not ready to make the right deal, in my opinion. Yeah.
4: On Canada, have you come to a deal there?
3: Pretty much, I think so. We'll see. I've dealt with the prime minister. I've got a good relationship. And yeah, we have to take care of our farmers. The farmers are very important to me. And the deal with Canada is moving along, and we should be able to have a deal with Canada. We're also starting on a new deal with Mexico, a much better deal for the United States. I only make good deals. Much better deal for the United States, both with Canada and Mexico. Thank you very much.
2: 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He had Caroline Leavitt.

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5: KTSA. It's 4 o'clock at KTSA San Antonio. I'm Stacey Keene. The USS Abraham Lincoln is being relieved of its duties in the Middle East. Multiple reports say the replacement aircraft carrier, the USS George Washington, has arrived on the site, giving the San Diego-based crew of the Lincoln a chance to return home. There have been concerns about the 5,000 crew members who left San Diego back in November, setting a modern carrier record for time at sea. Carmelo Anthony's hearing in North Texas for a new trial includes never-before-seen evidence. More now from KTSA's Christian Blood.
6: The 19-year-old was sentenced to 35 years in prison this summer for fatally stabbing 17-year-old Austin Metcalf at a high school track meet in 2025. Prosecutors told the judge Thursday they had a gentleman's agreement with Anthony's lawyers before the trial to exclude certain evidence. They say they did that to prevent the trial from turning into a racial powder keg. But that evidence includes Anthony texting his ex-girlfriend saying when he stabbed someone, he was going to lick their blood off the blade. Christian Blood, KTSA News.
5: As thousands of students are now back in school in the San Antonio area, drivers either speeding or distracted are a threat to those students trying to get to class. Some crossing guards say they've almost been hit by drivers, even though they're wearing bright colored vests and they're carrying flashing stop signs. KSAT 12 reports around 7,000 citations were written in school zones between August of 2025 and May of this year. A speeding ticket in San Antonio could cost as much as $240, and the same ticket in Bexar County could cost more than $350. Officials are reminding drivers that they have to stop when a crossing guard is in the street, and the same is true of school buses that are stopped with their flashing stop sign deployed. Drivers are also reminded to put their cell phones away while driving. KTSA News Time is 4:02. It's time for KTSA Sports, sponsored by Stevens Roofing. Here's Joe Reinagle.
7: The Dallas Cowboys have broken camp in Oxnard, California, and are headed to Arizona for preseason game number 2. Boys will take on the Arizona Cardinals tomorrow night. It's a game you can listen to on 94.1 San Antonio Sports Star beginning at 8 o'clock. Kickoff is at 9. Houston Texans fell to the Las Vegas Raiders last night on a game-winning drive as time expired. C.J. Stroud played one series for the Texans. He led them on a touchdown drive. 3 more preseason games on the schedule for tonight. Well, the Bernie Little Leaguers are making their debut in the Little League World Series today under the name Southwest. They're taking on Northwest, a team out of Tacoma, Washington. Texas Rangers take on the L.A. Angels tonight, a game you can hear on 94.1 San Antonio Sports Star, beginning at 6:30 with the pregame show. And the Astros play host to the Athletics. First pitch in Houston set for 7:10. I'm Joe Reinagle for 94.1 San Antonio Sports Star.
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3: Hi, good afternoon. Friday, a heads up in downtown, 35 lower level southbound before Main. A crash was just reported. We are seeing a heavy backup from the split. Loop 1604 westbound between Boulevarde and 281. You've got at least 6 minutes of stop and go. I-10 westbound between Roland and 35. There's a 7 minute slowdown. Loop 410 southbound between 35 and Houston Street. You're on and off the brakes for at least an extra 6 minutes. I'm Rebecca Parker, KTSA, Time Saver Traffic.
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6: 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Later in this hour, because it's Friday, we will talk about restaurants on a little segment we call The Dish, where you'll be able to praise or zing your most recent restaurant experience. Yeah, we were talking about democratic socialists and leftists, and this was a survey that came out this week that estimates, this was done by the Congressional Budget Office and a group called EMPI, Arlington, Virginia-based nonprofit research group, focuses on economic and employment issues. An estimated 5 million jobs would be lost in America if the federal minimum wage was raised to $25 an hour, as proposed by DSA's platforms and other Democrats in Congress. So they did a deep dive and found that a $25 federal minimum wage would result in 5.01 million fewer jobs. And Texas would be the biggest loser of those jobs, losing over 800,000 minimum wage jobs. And it stands to reason that the people to whom the 25 bucks an hour minimum wage appeals will also be the people who will suddenly not have any job. And then what will the democratic socialists do for them then? What will be the compensation, you know, the, what do they call it in a game show? The consolation prize. Like when I was a kid on game shows, if you lost, you got a year's supply of Rice-A-Roni. I don't know how many boxes of Rice-A-Roni that is, but that's not much of a prize. Did you see where Mamdani in New York, who opened city grocery stores, they are now going to financially, I guess, compensate or bail out privately owned grocery stores that can show that the government-owned grocery stores hurt them? In other words, the government grocery stores are undercutting the family-owned, working-class-owned and managed bodegas and grocery stores and corner stores. And so they're starting to slip beneath the waves. Oh, don't worry. We'll send you some money to make up for the money we took from you by undercutting you with the government grocery store. I mean, I wish I was making that up, but that's true, and you can look that up. We played this morning. We got a great response to this. This is a comedian named Tammy Pescatelli. Tammy Pescatelli. I feel like I might have known her in another life. She is talking about basically the difference between when we were young and young people today and the whole affordability thing. Take a listen to this, cut number one.
7: I see this all the time. You're upset because you're like, I can't afford a house. You blame us. Okay. I mean, I don't know that that's true. I think you make way more money than we ever did, and houses are more expensive, but it's kind of the same. But I also tell you why you can't afford a house. If you're really wrong, no, and you're going to get mad, but it's because you look good. You do self-care. You've been doing self-care since you're 12, 14 years old. You go get manicures and pedicures, even if you're guys. If you're a girl, you get your hair extension, thousands of dollars, your hair cut. Your teeth are perfect. They're white. They're straight. You got a boob job, a nose job, no job, but you literally... Okay? We were a little fugly, but we have houses. Right? We did at-home perms and Aquanet, all right? If you were a dude and you went bald, you were bald. You bought a hat. You didn't fly to Turkey and get your ass hair put on your head. Costs a lot of money. That's why you can't afford a house. You have beautiful tattoos. They tell stories. This ink, thousands of dollars. Thousands of dollars. Didn't cost us anything to have a tattoo. When we were kids, you wanted a tattoo, you bought a bunch of Cracker Jack boxes and dumped them all out and hope you got the little anchor licking stick on them.
6: Now, you know, it's, you paint with a broad brush. Obviously, we're generalizing. There's plenty of very industrious and hardworking people in every generation. But I will say generally, I do see a lot of what she's talking about. And we were talking about this morning. You know, she's talking about delayed gratification. She's talking about having things later on because you worked toward them and you saved up for them, or you waited till you got a better job. And like when I started in radio, I had like 2, 3, 4 jobs all at once. And then I had like a part-time job in a store. And then when I got that one job that allowed me to quit the other ones, and just that one job paid more than the other ones combined, okay, now we can talk about gluing our ass hair on other parts. Not that I did that. I will deny that categorically. But my point is you wait until you're established or older or more comfortable. And this morning we were talking about how, and I say this in sympathy to Gen Z. I really think this is a zillion, sort of a, what are we calling them now? Not zillionaires. Zillennials, that's what they're calling them. The Zillennials do have a handicap we didn't have when you and I, as Gen Xers, let's say, were, you know, in the 80s or 90s. They have social media all around them showing them, they have influencers, right, which are people purportedly just like them, their age, you know, relatable, like you could know them even though you don't, and they're telling you about the white teeth and the hair extensions and here's how to get a really delicious $12 matcha. And we didn't have that. We saw people living well when I was young. There was a guy called Robin Leach. Do you remember him? And he had this plummy British accent. And he did a show called Lifestyles of the Rich and Famous. And every week they would go to some rap star's mansion or some Hollywood... And you would just see, this is what an infinity pool is, and here's where the 12 Bentleys get parked and all that stuff. But you didn't think I should be living like that. You were just curious.

0: You were envious, but you weren't thinking, I need to do that. I think social media makes you think, I need to get there right now. Like, my teeth are gross. I need white teeth. No, you don't, actually. Just brush them. You'll be fine. Okay. By the way, if you're 22 and you think your teeth look bad now, oh, wait till you're 40. Your teeth are so damn white now, you can't even believe it. But yeah, I think that's I will give them a little bit of grace, because I don't think it's hard to withstand that. You can withstand it, but it's hard to withstand the keeping up with everybody deal. I saw a guy on X named Peter Brimelo, and it rang a bell because we had him on the show many, many, many, many years ago. He's an author and a political guy, and he posted on X the other day the following, and this went viral. And this has become a whole thing with him and American Airlines. He wrote, my daughters just flew American Airlines DC to DFW, round trip to visit family. On both legs of the trip, the passenger in front of them was streaming a movie called Over Your Dead Body, which I had never heard of before. Do you know that movie? Over Your Dead Body. A shockingly violent movie with an explicit male rape scene via the in-flight entertainment app. It was directly in the line of sight for my 13 and 11-year-olds, who were very upset. So they're sitting behind a guy who's watching this graphic movie, and they can see it. And Peter Brimelo writes, how are parents supposed to shield kids when the airline itself offers this? To which American responded, we understand your concerns and appreciate you bringing this to our attention. We'd like to follow up internally. And so I guess they're going to offer him something. And then people started chiming in and commenting, and some people were sympathetic and said, that happened to me, or that happened to my kids. But other people chimed in and said, the mistake here is that your daughters should mind their own business. That he's an adult, and he's allowed to watch adult movies. That's what adult people can do. And if they don't want to see it, and particularly if it is upsetting them when they see it, they could put on their own movie, or look at their own headrest, or look at their own screen if they have their phone with them, which they probably do. And so he was getting feedback ranging from support to, why don't your girls mind their own business? And then there were people that thought the airlines should censor or, like, PG up all the things they show. To be honest with you, and I don't know how it works, I would bet you anything that the airlines have nothing to do with this content. They probably third-party it out to somebody who just pipes it in, and I don't know if there's any editing or, you know, like, edited for TV kind of stuff like back in the day, but I like Peter Brimelo. Like I said, we used to have him on the show. I feel for his daughters, but I want to know how you feel about his argument, which is that this shouldn't be allowed. The airline shouldn't show this stuff because kids might see it. I have to tell you, and I would say this to Peter if he was on the show, I don't believe in a world where we kid-proof everything. I would love for adults who are around our kids to be mindful of them, but they won't all be. I would love it if we could shield them from anything and everything, but we can't. I don't have a problem with the guy watching the movie, and I'm sorry that the girls saw it, but I'm in the mind your own business camp. And in fact, I heard a comedian one time, and it was not about this story. It was way before this, but I heard a comedian one time. It was very funny. He was talking about how he got on an airplane, and he was joking about how when you get on the plane, the first class passengers are already on the plane, right? And he was looking down. We all do this as we make our way back to coach. We look at who's in first class. Just curious. And he said there was this little kid in one of the first class seats, and he was so tiny that his, you know, he wasn't even like using the whole seat. And the joke was that kid does not need a first class seat. They should let an older person, an elderly person, a arthritic person, a 6 foot, 250 pound guy sit in that seat because he'd get the benefit of it. And then he said, this comedian who I can't remember now, what they really should do on planes is have a kids section in the back of the plane. And he was kidding, but just hear me out. He was like, so you'd have first class, business class, coach, economy, and then in the back of the plane, in its own section, the kids section. And he said there'd be nothing but iPads and Cheerios. And he said, no seats. They're just floating around. There need to be seats. But it actually sounded sort of interesting. Like, yeah, you know, maybe that would be fun for the kids, and maybe that would have eliminated this problem. I don't know. But I don't expect the whole world to cater to my kid or your kid. Again, it's wonderful when people perform acts of kindness, you know, or generosity or consideration to your kid. But no, I don't think somebody has to turn the movie off because their kid's sitting behind him. And yeah, plausibly you could not even realize they were behind you, right? What do you think? 210-599-5555. Does Peter Brimelow have a good complaint here? Are you mad at the airline? Are you mad at the guy watching over your dead body? Or are you thinking, hey, it's, you know, if you're putting them on a plane and letting them fly, you're kind of sending them out into the world. And this is how the world is. What do you make of that? 210-599-5555. More of The Jack Show on KTSA.
1: Hi, good afternoon. In downtown, 35 upper level, southbound before Main. There's reports of a crash. We're seeing less than a 5 minute delay from the split. I-10 eastbound at Probant, there is some trouble slowing things down from 35. I-10 lower level southbound between Woodlawn and 35. There's about 5 minutes of stop and go. I-10 westbound between Roland and 35. Be ready for at least a 7 minute slowdown. I-10 westbound between FM 1518 and Greytown. There's a 5 minute delay. I'm Rebecca Parker, KTSA, Time Saver Traffic.
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0: Author Peter Brimelow says his 13 and 11-year-old daughters on a flight from D.C. to DFW were sitting behind a guy who was watching on the in-flight American Airlines in-flight movie, a movie called Over Your Dead Body, which had shocking content

0: And he doesn't think his girls, who were very upset, should have been able to see it over his shoulder, over the guy's shoulder. And he took up the issue with American Airlines, and I'm taking up the issue with you. And Jim is on the Jack Show on KTSA. Hi, Jim.
1: Hi there. I've been listening to you for a lot of years, and I've never disagreed with a lot of what you're saying, but this time I felt obligated to call in. You know, using the same logic, you know, I'm for freedom as well. You know, you shouldn't censor, but let's just say, what if the guy decided to, he's a grown man, he's an adult, but he decided to pleasure himself in the seat. Would that wouldn't be okay, right?
0: No, that would not be okay.
1: It would not be okay. So I'm using the same logic that watching an explicit movie with kids present is the same thing. It's not okay.
0: Well, it's an R movie. Hold on, it's an R movie. It's not an X movie. And
1: yeah, but I'm sorry, though,
0: Jim. I don't think I agree that masturbating and watching an R movie are the same thing.
1: Well, I'm just saying that, you know, if the kids aren't old enough to watch an R movie in the movies by themselves, they shouldn't be exposed to that in a public space.
0: Well, let me ask you this. Should they serve alcohol on the plane if there are kids?
1: Oh, well, you know, I grew up in the era where there were family bars, and the mom and dad brought the kids to the bar, and we played.
0: Well, that's my point. That's kind of my point, Jim. I don't think the world is supposed to be childproof. I think we do as the best we can as parents. And you might have to have a conversation with your daughters after an experience like that, but I don't think you can make rules for everybody on the off chance that a kid will look over the headrest and see the movie.
1: Well, we'll agree to disagree then, Jack.
0: Yeah, no, that's cool. That's cool. I appreciate, though, that you say you have listened for a long time, and thank you for doing that. And hopefully the next time we will agree, right?
1: Probably we will.
0: We probably will. Thank you, Jim. Appreciate you. Paige is on the radio. Hi, Paige.
2: Yeah, hi, Jack. Along those lines, especially with the youth, I'm 66 years old, and I've had throat cancer for the last 11 years, and my treatment required a lot of chemo and radiation, and so I have neuropathy in both hands and feet, and so when I'm at a gas pump or I'm checking out an HEB, you know, the touch screens on your phone have electrical charge. Well, my fingers don't complete that circuit, so I have to use it back of my hand or my elbow. And often I hear somebody grumbling, "Come on, man," or because we're in a fast-paced world.
0: Right.
2: My father raised me that, you know, be kind and be patient to people. You don't know what they're going through. Give them benefit of the doubt. And so I've always carried that. And finally, the other day, this young man was being very impatient. Maybe I'd taken a minute, two at the most, longer than I should have. He's saying stuff under his breath. I turned and looked at him, and I said, "Would it make a difference if you knew my health condition?" And that's the reason, something along those lines.
0: Yeah.
2: I could tell he felt bad, you know, but if there's anything, let's all just try to be kind and slow down a little bit.
0: Yeah.
2: If you were under my circumstances, time takes on a whole different perspective. So anyway.
0: Well said.
2: Thank you.
0: Thank you, Paige. Thank you. That's well said. Now, it sounds like you're a very strong guy and very courageous for going through what you're going through. And I hope you continue to recover and get better. And thank you. Thank you for listening. Les is on the radio. Hi, Les.
3: Hey, Jack. Hey, listen, a couple of comments regarding the two little girls that were

0: exposed to some what could be deemed inappropriate material. So two things. One, situational awareness. I think that was lacking of the person that was actually watching whatever it is that they were watching. I myself have used the streaming services on flights, and if I'm watching a movie that I could tell there's a scene coming up that might be deemed inappropriate, I mean, there's a fast forward function on there, right? I mean, it's we already know what's implied, and I don't want to expose others around to whatever would have been shown. So that's one. I think the person was just lacking situational awareness. And then two, I think there's a little bit of inconsistency with the editing of the films or the streaming options. I remember once I was watching a film where they took the name of God out of the movie. Like, I knew it was supposed to be in that particular dialogue. The name of God was removed. So I actually emailed American Airlines, and they replied back and said, you're right, we didn't want to offend anybody, so we had that particular dialogue edited. And then, so I just think it's ironic that they would...
1: That's interesting, because I don't mean to interrupt you, but I wasn't sure if they really had any... I would have assumed they used a third-party source for all that stuff, but they told you that they made an editing decision about it?
0: Yes, they did. Interesting. In fact, they even gave me a...
1: So they could have, I guess they could have edited this movie. Yeah.
0: But then again, it's one of those... What is deemed offensive? They obviously felt that the name of God was offensive, so that was edited out. But it sounds like this particular scene was not deemed offensive enough to be edited out. And so some inconsistencies. Now, granted, this was quite some time ago. Maybe things have changed. Maybe they did punt this off to a third party. But at the time that it happened, I thought it was worthy of an email, and I did get a response back. They even gave me 8,000 miles for the just to make me go away, I guess. But I just thought it was a little bit of inconsistency there. But again, going back to the other point of situational awareness, I think anybody in their right mind, if they know that there is something coming up on the screen in front of you, whether or not you know there's somebody behind you or not, you're always surrounded by people on the
1: floor. I see your point. I guess I would also say that sometimes you're not aware. I mean, I'm 6 feet tall, and I'm not even aware of who's behind me. Most of the time, it hurts my neck to turn that far around, so I just don't. And unless I saw them get on the plane, I would have no idea who was behind me. And it would not occur. Maybe this makes me as bad as the guy on that flight, but it wouldn't even occur to me to think, is someone else watching my movie, you know?
0: True. Behind you, you might not know, but typically there's somebody either to the left or right of you, depending on where you sit. So there's, unless you're on a nearly empty flight.
1: So would you say, Les, there shouldn't be R-rated movies available on flights?
0: Well, see, I think the R rating includes a plethora of...
1: I know it includes other things, but if you wanted to make sure this could not happen, wouldn't you have to just show G and PG movies?
0: You know, for the sake of argument, yes, I think it would be appropriate to do that. But then again, I'm in your camp, sort of, and I don't believe we need to edit everything. I think most of us, especially if you're going to jump on a flight, should have a level of awareness of what should be deemed appropriate for those around you. I mean, I get it. There's some R-rated films that are R-rated because of the violence. But it sounds like in this particular case, it was sexual violence that could, obviously, I mean, that I think most people would find that offensive. I just thought it was odd that they would not edit that out, but edit the name of God out in a previous situation.
1: That is a wild inconsistency. I agree with you on that. Very interesting story, Les. Thank you. Thank you for the call. Yeah, the comments, 100%. Peter Brimelow is right. The airline is wrong. Actually, there's a few people in the comments. And by the way, you can comment on Facebook. It's Jack Riccardi Show. X, it's Jack Riccardi, too. A couple of people in the comments are saying they shouldn't stream any R movies on these airlines. One guy's saying, what would have stopped the girls themselves from watching the movie? I don't know. Would they ask for age verification? Or I don't know. not having flown when I was 13. I don't know how that works, but I think where I come down is just, again, in general, I don't believe we can childproof the world or everything around our kids. And that's part of the challenge of being a parent, is that sometimes you're not in concert, or you're not in step with the people around you, or they're not in step with you. You're trying to do this thing that is so difficult and so important to society, which is raise the future. And people around you, it would be nice if everybody agreed and was cooperative and saw what you were trying to do, but sometimes they don't, and you just have to do the best that you can. Speaking of which, in the next half hour, we'll talk restaurants and get your calls to praise or zing on The Dish on KTSA.
2: Hi, good afternoon. On the northeast side, 35 southbound at Loop 410, there's reports of an accident. We're seeing a solid 10-minute slowdown from Judson. 35 southbound at Kinney Road, a wreck was just reported. We're seeing a 15-minute slowdown from Benton City Road. 281 northbound at Bassey Road, watch for a stalled vehicle in the center lane. It slows you down from Hildebrand. 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

be ready. All right, you know we can't agree about everything all the time, right? You know it has to be that way. Anyhow, this half hour, we'll get to the results on the poll question. But right here, we're talking restaurants on a segment we call The Dish. And the way it works is very simple. These are not restaurant reviews. This is the way real people talk about restaurants to their friends and their coworkers. Whether it's a new restaurant that you went out and blazed a trail to, whether it's one that's new to you, you've kind of discovered it and added it to your repertoire, or whether it's a restaurant you've been going to for years and years, and you want to let everybody know how great it is and what a well-kept secret. Anyway, what we're talking about is the food, the price, the service, the server, what you should order when you go, what's the best thing on the menu, or why the experience went wrong. You can praise or zing at 210-599-5555 on The Dish. And along the way, we'll get those poll results. But right now, phone lines are open for you to talk restaurants. Please do have the complete correct name of the restaurant you're calling about. Other than that, just whatever specifics you can offer. A lot of times when people recommend a place or hear a place recommended, it helps if you tell them, like, okay, the first time you go, the thing you want to try is the such and such, or the side dish, or this appetizer, or whatever. That kind of gives people a little bit more comfort, you know, maybe comfort level the first time they go. Like, I know what I'm doing. I know what to look for on the menu when I get in there. So 210-599-5555 to make your call right now on The Dish. And we'll talk restaurants. I'm a little puzzled by this one. Why do we care that Harry and Meghan are moving back to the UK? I saw a lot of coverage about this week. I never really understood why it was a big deal that they came here. And having come here, you might recall they were palling around with some Hollywood people and trying to do some, or maybe they did they do a deal, or they were trying to put together a deal with some media company? I think maybe they had a deal. But they were going to sort of be like, I guess, American celebrities, because they had obviously burned their bridges back in the UK. And now this week they announced that they are going back to the UK, which I don't know is very welcome news for the Brits. Probably thought they were free of these two. I always felt like Harry and Meghan thought that they were following in the footsteps of the Duke of Windsor. Remember the story of the British king? It's about 90 years ago, who resigned the throne, abdicated the throne, because he had fallen in love with an American woman who was also divorced. And strike one was she was an American and a commoner, and strike two was she was a divorcee. And so, if you've seen this in the movies, they depicted this in the TV series The Crown, and it's been depicted in other movies. They go to the king, and they're like, you got to choose. And he's like, I would choose the woman I love. So he abdicates the throne, and then he's named Duke and Duchess of Windsor. And they go around, and they travel, and they hobnob with heads of state. And I think they had a couple of ceremonial jobs. I think at one point they were the governors of, he was the governor of the Bahamas or something. And then they settled in France and they lived to their old age and died. And honestly, I think Harry and Meghan thought that's who they were. Except that King Edward had been the king, and Harry's never been anything but Prince Harry. He's not even in the direct line of succession. And other than that, I think they've always overestimated our curiosity in them or our appetite for them. Or maybe they didn't, because we do seem very fascinated with all this stuff. And there's a lot of Americans that hang on everything that happens with the royal family. I'm not one of them, and it doesn't mean I hate them. I don't get the fascination. But they're going home, or wherever they're going, that's where they're going next. 210. I'm not sure where home is for them at this point, but I'm sure they'll find a way to work a meal in here and there somehow. I'm not worried about them. Let's

0: it that way. All right, let's start with Ben on the dish on KTSA. Ben, happy Friday. Welcome to the show.
1: Thank you. Well, first of all, Harry and Meghan are not dumb people. All the smart people are leaving California.
0: That is true. That is true. I guess in that respect, they're in the mainstream.
1: There you go. The restaurant I was calling about is El Milagrito. It's on St. Mary's and Woodlawn.
0: Oh, okay. Yes.
1: And
0: tell me about it.
1: It's they started there back in the late 60s, early 70s. And they've been there forever. They only open breakfast and lunch. And they are still just as good as when they first opened. Their chili rellenos, carne guisada, it's all good. All their breakfast plates are good. And it's very reasonably priced. It's a lot cheaper than a burger meal somewhere else.
0: I'm really glad that you called about it, Ben, because I've driven by that place a million times, and I know exactly what you're talking about. I've never been in there. I didn't know anything about it. It does kind of look like it's been there a long time. So, thank you for telling us that. Yeah. And would you say that it's like a I don't know. Is it sort of like a mainly a breakfast place that's still open at lunchtime, or how would you describe it?
1: They have just about everything imaginable as far as Mexican food, and they're open till 3.
0: Oh, okay.
1: So they're real popular for a lot of the people who work in the area for a great reasonable price lunch.
0: And you said since 1969. That's impressive.
1: I think it was late 60s because it was across the street, a little tiny one. I mean, there was only a counter and a couple of bar stools. It was mostly to go. And they did so well that they bought the place that they're in now. And it's been a success ever since.
0: This is the place that has, like, the striped awning out front, right?
1: Yes, uh-huh. It's west side of North State Mary's. Yeah.
0: I've wanted to try that, and I'm really glad you called about it. El Milagrito Cafe, 521 East Woodlawn. Does that sound right?
1: Right.
0: All right. Thank you, Ben. Appreciate it, sir. Have a good weekend. Praise for El Milagrito Cafe, breakfast and lunch, 521 East Woodlawn Avenue, near the Strip. 210-599-5555. So we lose Harry and Meghan. I mean, I'm sure they'll be back. Did you see this story about Taylor Swift, Harry Styles, and car crashes? And this was in the New York Times. Researchers have found that there are more fatal car crashes on the days that a Harry Styles or Taylor Swift album is released. Harvard researchers, like Harvard. And they believe the reason is that when people get excited and listen to unfamiliar music or are scrolling through track listings on their, you know, screens in the car, they're distracted. And so fatalities go up on the day the new album drops. Now, of course, back in the day, the new album was vinyl and you didn't play it in the car. But now you're streaming it and you're on it the minute it drops. And so I guess that could be true. It's not that they're blaming Taylor Swift and Harry Styles. Just that maybe they should, I don't know, what should they do? Should they release their records in the middle of the night or on weekend? I don't know. I don't think there's anything they can do. I think this might be one of those things like the airplane where it's just there. 210-599-5555. We're talking restaurants right now on the dish on KTSA. Adrian is on the radio. Adrian, happy Friday.
2: Happy Friday to you, sir. I love this part of your show.
0: Thank you.
2: Sorrento Restaurante at 5146 Broadway, little shopping center right there. You know, it's a really high class, a little Italian restaurant, tiny little room, but they have great lunch specials. Like really reasonably priced, good food. And I just went there for the first time because I happened to be working in the area, and I really had to say something about it because it's really good.
0: I love Sorrento's. That is a great place. I wouldn't call it too tiny because they do have that extra room that they open up. I don't know if you saw that when you were there, but it's the main room is not the whole restaurant. There's a second room that's pretty big.
2: Yeah, I didn't see that second room. I just went to the bar real quick and grabbed some lunch.
0: Yeah. What did you get? Do you remember what you had?
2: I got the cappellini alla Gino.
0: Oh, okay. So angel hair spaghetti.
2: Yeah, but it's different. It has it doesn't have a bolognese sauce. It comes with the vodka sauce and little pieces of ham. Mm-hmm. And it's kind of light. It's not too heavy. But, it's good with some garlic bread and olive oil.
0: Very nice. Yeah, that pink sauce is kind of what Sorrento's is famous for. I think that people that like it will always mention that as one of their favorite things. Very good. You discovered a good place. It sounds like you might be going back someday.
2: I will. And I will tell you this, though. They're moving. So if you want to get there soon, find out where they're moving to so you can keep up with them.
0: Oh, okay. I didn't know that. That's interesting. Is there like a sign on the door or something?
2: I think so, but I heard the manager talking about the new place, and she was talking to a longtime customer, and she's like, "Oh, you got to come and see it," and on. And yeah, so they're moving, but I'm sure their new place is going to be nice.
0: Good. Well, I hope it's big, and I hope they do really well. I love that place. Very good, Adrian. You have a good weekend, sir, and thank you for the call. We've had a lot of calls about Sorrento over the years. 5146 Broadway. Last call was September of 2024, raving about the pizza. All praise calls going back many, many years, I guess about 13 years for Sorrento, 5146 Broadway, although it sounds like for now that's where they are, and we'll see where they wind up next. We have more of The Dish, and the JR poll results are also coming up on KTSA.
3: Hi, good afternoon. On the northeast side, 35 southbound at Loop 410, there's reports of an accident. We're seeing a solid 10-minute slowdown from Judson. 35 southbound at Kinney Road, a wreck was just reported. We're seeing a 15-minute slowdown from Benton City Road. 281 northbound at Bassey Road, watch for a stalled vehicle in the center lane. It slows you down from Hildebrand. 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

0: All right, on the JR poll, powered by River City Oral Surgery, did you ever stop calling it Durango Boulevard? The name is going back after a vote by city council. 95% said no, kept on using that name. 5% said yes, did stop. New JR poll Monday when we go live at 3 on the Jack Show or anytime at KTSA.com. One more call on the dish, and it's Tim. Happy Friday, Tim.
1: Hey, how are you doing?
0: Well, I'm doing good. How are you?
1: I'm great. I was just calling about Casa Sol on San Pedro between San Pedro and Isom off of Ramsey, I believe.
0: Mm-hmm.
1: It's a very good Mexican food restaurant. They have very good lunch specials. The only thing bad about them is they're closed on Saturdays until 4. The food is amazing and the price is amazing. And eaten there several times and for a lot of years, 15 years about. And it's wow. Very good food.
0: What would be your favorite thing to get there, or what is something people should get the first time they go?
1: Everything is good there. They have they try to have an elevated cuisine, but it's very hard not to eat their cheese enchiladas. They are the best cheese enchiladas in San Antonio.
0: All right. Very good. Start with the basics and work your way up from there. All right. Tim's been going there 15 years. He says praise for Casa Sol Mexican restaurant. Casa Sol, S-O-L, 9938 San Pedro Avenue. On the dish. That will do it for this edition. We do it every Friday. I will mention, if you were trying to get through and didn't, you can always hit up the Jack Chat line for the dish call or anything on the show. You can always call 210-599-5550. Even after the show is over, that line is open. We'll replay those calls with your first name, city, and comment. 210-599-5550. Thank you for listening live or to the podcast, and have a great weekend.

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2: Hey, it's Trey here from a friends over at Here in Texas. People that really changed my life and added to the quality of my life. You know, I was born with hearing loss. It was an impairment that I had for my entire life, but being in radio and driving

0: Now, I'm Stacey Keen. New upgrades are being installed at San Antonio International Airport in order to improve safety in the air and on the ground. The airport's expected to get around $30 million in federal funds to pay for those improvements. Copper wire is being replaced with fiber, and the airport will be getting new radios, voice switches, displays, radar, and surface awareness systems. That money will come from President Trump's Working Americans Tax Cut Act, and it's part of a $12.5 billion national outlay for air traffic control and airport technology. A fight between siblings is taking the blame for a shooting early this morning. More now with KTSA's Christian Blood.
1: San Antonio police say the fight got started after 3 o'clock. An officer showed up in the 10,300 block of Sahara Street on the north side. They say a man had been shot in the upper chest. He was rushed to the hospital where he died. A woman and her boyfriend both detained at the scene, but so far no arrests. Christian Blood, KTSA News.
0: Your KTSA Stevens Roofing AccuWeather forecast. A heat advisory is in effect until Sunday evening. Tonight, we'll see mostly clear skies, 77. Tomorrow, sunny and hot as we hit 105 degrees. Right now, sunshine, 102 degrees at San Antonio's severe weather station. I'm Stacey Keen. Stay connected with News Talk 550 KTSA and FM 107.1.
2: Good afternoon on the northeast side, 35 southbound at O'Connor. There's reports of a crash. We're seeing a heavy slowdown from Pat Booker. 35 southbound at Kinney Road. A wreck was just called in. You got a 25-minute slowdown from Loop 410. Heads up if you're on Eisenhower Road, just east of Austin Highway. A crash has just been reported. I-10 eastbound at Provant. There's a wreck slowing you down an extra 5 minutes. 1604 southbound at Bandera. There's some trouble slowing you down from Kyle Seal Parkway. I'm Rebecca Parker, KTSA. Time saver traffic.
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11: Great radio stations everywhere, along with Sam and Polo. It is the Joe Pags Show. Thanks, I appreciate you stopping by. There's a lot going on, lots to get to, lots to talk about. Ballroom Gate is front and center. I'll leave that. It didn't switch anything. It's kind of weird. Hey, there you go. How you doing? Along with Sam, and that's Polo. It is going to be the Joe Pags Show. Ballroom Gate. We've got a result. We've got a result. What was the show you used to watch? Wheeler Dealers? Result. Is that what it was, Sam? Didn't we watch Wheeler Dealers together?
12: I think we did. Was that the Job Done people?
11: Job Done. Result.
12: Job Done.
11: It's like they just said these very short phrases. It was Ed China was the guy wrenching on the cars, and the guy Mike somebody or other was running the joint. They'd buy these cars, fix them up, and then every time Ed would do something, he'd say, "Oh, you got to do this, and you got to do this thing over here," and then job done. And then they would sell it, make $3,000 on it or something, £3,000 or quid, and they'd say result. So there you go. We do have a result in this dumb thing. Now, I mentioned yesterday how dumb this is. By the way, it is Free Speech Friday. Whatever's on your mind, fair game. If I know something about it, we'll talk about it. If not, we'll move on.
13: So is it over?
11: No. Oh, no. But okay, we do have a result.
13: So you can do a parody, right?
11: A parody on what?
12: Ooh.
13: Ballroom Blitz.
11: Could do Ballroom Blitz. Oh, somebody said, isn't there an AC/DC song called Big Balls or something?
13: Yeah, but you already did that one for Tom Brady and the
11: Did I really?
13: Deflated
11: No.
13: Balls or whatever.
11: No, I didn't.
13: Yes,
11: you did. No, I used Miley Cyrus for that. Instead of Wrecking Balls, I said Tom Brady likes small balls. Believe me, that's the parody I did. I never did an AC/DC one because of
13: that. Maybe somebody else did that one. Then.
11: Somebody else may have done that. Not as good as mine, I'm sure, but somebody else may have done that. But, no, I mean, we can still do a parody. I haven't done a parody in a long time.
12: I miss them.
11: So this weekend, maybe we'll take a look at it. You think Ballroom Blitz?
12: Let's try it.
13: Especially because you have to do the yelling part. So I think that would be funny.
11: What do I have to do the yelling part? What am I, your clown? What do I make you laugh?
13: Well, because you'll have to talk about, like, the ballroom.
11: Yes.
13: And I feel like with the yelling, it sounds like you're, like, squeezing or clenching.
11: I'm sorry? What's up?
13: Yeah. And so... Shout out
11: squeezing and clenching?
13: Yeah, shout out to Tony Gonzalez. So, yeah.
11: Wow. Wow.
13: No?
11: What an odd reference.
12: No.
11: That's
12: weird.
11: Tony, if you're listening, dude, it's not me. That was Polo.
13: Squeezy, squeezy.
11: So here's a little something. Wow. This is going to be a great show. Here's a little something that most people watching and listening don't know. And I don't think you two know. But I've got the big monitor in front of me. You guys know that because that's where I see my sponsors and I see some other stuff. I see the call screener. The big monitor in front of me. I don't think I can even show it to you in the wide shot. It's in front of me over here. And when I turn the TV on, it's always on some movie channel. And now there's some movie on, and almost every day this is what's going on. It's Jason Statham, and it looks like, what's his face? From Men in Black with Will Smith.
13: Tommy Lee Jones?
11: Exactly right. It's Tommy Lee Jones and Jason Statham. Now they're in the ocean. I have no idea what's going on. And this is going to be in front of my face, and I tell my Mac.
13: Is it the Meg?
11: I have no idea.
13: You want to be a giant shark?
11: There's no name. It's just they're in the ocean now. They're, Tommy Lee Jones is laughing. I don't know why.
13: That's a weird mix. Like two kind of like curmudgeons.
11: Yeah, I mean, I didn't know they did a movie together. Yeah. But
12: so you're just watching a movie during the show? Wow.
11: No. Again, let me finish. I've got my Mac M4 Mini that I use for the call screener and whatever else, and I cast that to this TV. So generally speaking, when I cast it, and for those who don't know, you can actually send the video from my actual computer to something else on my Wi-Fi, and it turns the TV on. Half the time, it shows me the Mac screen. The other half the time, it just turns it on and lets me watch a movie. And I'm going, I don't want to watch this movie. This is on Movie Hub or something. I can't hear it. There are no subtitles. I'm trying to pay attention to the show, but now I'm interested. I have to find this movie now.
12: Movie night.
11: Have we seen the movie? Is it called The Meg? Is that what this is? They're like both on the beach.
13: There's one called The Meg, but I don't know if that's the one that you're talking about for some reason. Because right. I know they made two of them, and it's supposed to be like the Megalodon shark. Like that's why it's The Meg.
11: I haven't seen a shark yet. It looks like a bunch of angry people walking around, taking phone calls, and they're all very stressed out. Now there are some boats in the water. I have no idea what this is. And all I want my Mac to do is cast what I need to see in front of me on this TV. So I'll probably have to get up in the break. I'll probably have to unplug the TV, get it back in the system, and pop.
13: It's called, it's the sequel to The Mechanic. It's okay. Mechanic Resurrection.
11: Well, there you go. Is that what it is? They have some pretty big names in the movie.
13: Yeah.
11: But so, I mean, I've never even heard of it.
12: The Mechanic, the first one was pretty good.
13: Yeah.
11: I think I saw The Mechanic, and I think that was really good. I think I'm with you on that. I like Jason Statham. I especially like the bloopers that they'll put out online where he's very, very intense and he just starts cracking up. That I find to be very good.
13: It's just weird that all of his movies are like, he's like something. Like there's The Mechanic, then there's another one where he's like the beekeeper, and then there's like another one where I forgot what it was. And then there was the one where he really became popular, and it was like they made two or three of those.
11: But not Terminator, with the Transporter.
13: The Transporter. So you see what I mean?
11: Yeah.
13: Like he has like the,
11: he's always the something. Yeah.
13: He's like the this guy's always got a job.
11: But come on, the beekeeper's kind of a stretch. He's out there keeping bees. Come on.
13: It's supposed to be like a FBI.
11: The next one's gonna be the garbage man.
13: Right. Right.
11: The cable man.
12: He's just like a normal guy.
11: He's like a guy. Right.
12: Yeah.
11: Right.
12: Yeah.
13: The cleaner.
12: Doesn't he do his own stunts, though? That's pretty cool.
11: I don't know if he still does. He's probably in his 50s now. I think that he probably did. It's just like people keep saying that Tom Cruise does all of his own stunts. He does most of them, but not all of them anymore. The guy's getting old now.
13: But what he does do, and people joke about it now, is that in every single movie, he has to have a running scene.
11: Jason Statham?
13: No.
11: Or Tom Cruise?
13: Tom Cruise.
12: Called like the Tom Cruise run, right?
13: Where
12: he's just like going so fast.
11: That's like required? He has to do that?
13: I think so, because if you think about it, just about every movie he's been in, there's a scene where he's running.
12: That's true.
13: I mean, he
11: appears to be running very fast, too.
13: Yeah, even like Jerry Maguire, where there's like no reason for him to be running, but
11: he's... Let's have Tom run here.
13: Yeah, he was running because Cuba Gooding Jr. got injured, and he was like running to like the field to go like check on him.
11: You like speak Spanish. Why are you saying Cuba?
13: Huh?
11: It's Cuba. It's not Cuba Gooding Jr. It's definitely Cuba. Okay. He pronounces like the country.
13: I've always heard it Cuba. But,
11: are you telling me that in the Rio Grande Valley, they're all saying Cuba Gooding Jr.?
13: No, that's got nothing to do with location. I'm going by what they say, like how they say it.
11: Wow. What, you know what I mean, Sam? Wow.
12: Racist.
13: I mean, you're the one who says like, oh, if they want me to say this, that's what I'm going to say.
11: He doesn't call himself Cuba.
13: He calls himself Cuba.
11: Absolutely. Look it up.
13: Okay, well, if he calls himself Cuba, then I'll call him Cuba.
11: Movie man.
13: His mama calls him Clay, I'm gonna call him Clay.
12: What are the stakes here? Are we doing bets?
11: No, because I always end up paying whatever it happens to be. But no, I'm not making stakes because Polo will show up 3 hours later and I'll be mad, but my steak is cold.
13: It's a good steak, it'll still be good.
11: It was I think that was nacho night. I was like, I'm starving. I want to eat. Where the hell's Polo? What jumps out at me when you say that, the whole Cuba thing, a lot of people listening still think it's Cuba. Having said that, a lot of people think it's J.K. Rowling. It's not. It's Rowling because she says Rowling, but I'm with you.
13: But it's spelled like Rowling, right?
11: Yeah. It's spelled R-O-W as a row.
13: Yeah.
11: Not necessarily a row.
13: I mean, if you're from Egypt, maybe.
11: She's from England.
13: Yes, but the sun god is crap. Never mind.
11: Wow. Okay, so anyway, here's a cute little story that people will love. Got in a huge argument with one of my reporters once in Lansing when I was the news director. Because the guy's name was like Dave Campbell. C-A-M-P-B.

0: E-E-L-L. And what was she saying, Sam?
1: Camp Bell.
0: Sure was. Camp Bell. And I said, it's freaking Campbell. Why aren't you saying Campbell? Why, it's Camp Bell. And I guess in mid-Michigan, it's Camp Bell. I'm like, you guys going by Camp Bell soup? Are you serious? Well, no, that's Campbell's. Ooh. I'm like, well, wait a second. Well, I can't be both. Well, the guy says Camp Bell. And I, at that point, was like, call the guy. I will correct him on how to pronounce his name.
2: Don't get me started on Nyosa, Nyosa.
0: Do not, because it's definitely Nyosa. It is not a Spanish word. What does Nyosa mean in Spanish? Nothing.
2: So, I don't know.
0: Well, that's the whole argument. They try to pronounce it like it's Spanish. It's not. It's an acronym. And for those around the country, it's Night in Old San Antonio. And here we've always said Nyosa. And for some reason, like the Joaquin Castros of the world think you've got to pronounce it like it's a Spanish word. It doesn't make any sense. I mean, Polo, you say Nyosa, don't you?
2: Of course.
0: I mean,
2: Sam? But that's because that when I was introduced to it when I moved here, that's how it was pronounced.
0: So if they would have said it's Nyosa from the beginning, you're cool with that.
2: That's what I would have said because that would have been my understanding. Because, I mean, just like you've said, you know, you acclimate to wherever you're moving to, and that's what you go with. Just like I had to, like, help you with your carne guisada, you know, and your carne guisada.
0: I nailed it when I got
2: carne
0: here.
2: I was like,
0: hey,
2: no.
0: Man, listen, I was a Taco Bell aficionado. I knew how to pronounce, like, fajita and everything.
1: Nachos.
2: Jalapenos. Let me get some jalapenos.
0: I never say jalapenos. Let's not be stupid. But now, Paul, if somebody said it's Camp Bell, you'd have a problem with that, right?
2: Yeah, but I mean, if that's the... if
0: his name was like Larry Camp Bell.
2: Yeah, but
0: a total mid-Michigan guy.
2: But if that's the way he pronounced it, I mean then
1: it's
2: what?
1: His name, right?
2: Yeah.
0: I mean, if you want to talk about mispronouncing names, my grandfather from Italy said Pagarulo. So why are you saying Pagarulo? He said, because I want to make it sound American. I said, you understand that it doesn't sound more American when you say Pagarulo.
1: I mean, it doesn't.
0: He's just like leaving out the LIA. It's like, it's Pagliarulo or Pagarulo. No, he said Pagarulo.
2: I mean, it is easier to say.
1: Wow.
2: I will say that because you don't have to throw in
0: the... Pagarulo. It's only four syllables when Pagliarulo is five.
2: It's the Leah.
1: Pags is easiest.
0: Yes.
2: Makes it harder.
0: And, of course, when I worked in Albany, because we've got nothing else going on today. We'll talk about the ballroom in a second. Calm down. Calm your ass, people out there listening.
2: Ballroom.
0: I was at a television news anchor in Albany, and we were at the Egg. Those of you in the capital region of New York know what the Egg is. It's a big arena. It's like a big facility. It looks like a half an egg. Who the hell designed that? Let's make it look like an egg. So I was in there doing something as a news anchor, and a woman comes up to me with a thick Italian accent and says, how come you mispronounce your name? So what do you mean? You don't say Pagliarulo, you say Pagliarulo. I said, because my grandfather pronounces it Pagliarulo, or actually Pagarulo. And she says, I swear, this is how bold Italian women are. Do you remember the story, Sam?
1: No.
0: What she said to me?
1: No.
0: Well, guess what she might have said to me?
2: I don't know, but I have my finger on the dump button.
0: When did he die? Will you start pronouncing it right? I said, get away from me. I'm not going to plan on my grandfather's death. What is wrong with you, lady? Probably from Rotterdam or something where all the Italians are in New York.
1: Oh, my gosh. They're so bold.
0: And by the way, unbelievable food. Holy mackerel.
1: So good.
0: Your mom and I went to the Italian-American Club once. And we were like the special guest because I happened to be the new Italian on the block. And they gave us macaroni and I asked for more. I think that nobody else in the history of that place ever asked for more.
1: I'm sure
0: you
1: had
0: can I get another bowl of that?
1: Plates.
0: Yeah, Giuseppe. No problem. Funny. They brought me some more.
1: Wow.
0: But when did your grandfather die? I said, get away from me. She did not say bibbidi boppity. Can you imagine she came up? I'm gonna from Italy, bibbidi boppity grandpa.
2: And she didn't throw the mi scusi.
0: She did not say scusi, though. She didn't do that. So there you go. All right. Let's get back to the ballroom because that's the most important thing going on right now.
2: Is it?
0: As some would say, President Trump was on the tarmac. So thank God we got some low audio, some noisy audio, audio. But the story is out. That yes, you can continue construction on the ballroom for now.
3: People like me and great companies that are putting it up, it's going to be close to $400 million. And it's all paid for by patriots and patriotic companies, big companies. I'll name the companies probably over the next couple of weeks, but I want to ask if they mind. And really, most of them have said you could use my name gladly. So that's all money. No taxpayer money for the ballroom at all.
4: Did you direct Secretary
0: Bessin
4: to...
0: Oh, shut up. I mean, is it me or these reporters' voices, the most annoying voices we've ever heard?
1: Seriously.
0: In the history of ever.
2: But you notice
1: they send the most annoying ones.
2: You notice how they can still pierce through that background noise.
0: I mean, more than he can. Yeah, so maybe so that's bad. Why I speak that way. Is that what it is?
1: Yeah. Yeah. No, it definitely is.
0: All right. Here's the actual story, but it's from the AP via Newsmax. So it probably will be in some form or fashion against Trump. The headline is Supreme Court allows work on White House ballroom to continue for now. Supreme Court Chief Justice John Roberts is allowing the White House to continue construction on President Donald Trump's $400 million ballroom project for now. Roberts signed a temporary order on Friday today, allowing work to continue while the court considers an emergency appeal from the Trump administration. Lower courts have ordered the halt of the project, finding that it must have congressional approval. That ruling was set to take effect today. Roberts signed the order because he oversees appeals of Washington-based cases. The case comes before the nation's highest court as Trump, a Republican, exercises unparalleled assertions of presidential power and increasingly seeks to mold the Capitol in his own image. What, I mean, that entire paragraph was just a slam on Trump and had no news, no news ability, no news context whatsoever. Trump, who's just doing bad things that we hate because we're the AP, is trying to reform the entire city in his own image. Shut up. Just report the story. By the way, Sam, what are the chances Larry Campbell in, like, Lansing, Michigan right now is going, did he mention me on the radio? It's like 30 years ago.
1: A high chance. We have a lot of stations in Michigan right now.
0: Hey, we hope Larry's good.
2: Quick question.
0: Yes.
2: This whole situation with the ballroom or whatever, they've done, like, work already, right? There is some work that's been done.
0: Yeah, it's like halfway done, at least.
2: Okay, so what's supposed to happen if they say no?
0: It would just stop. Stay half built.
2: Yeah, it's gonna.
0: That's how stupid it is.
2: It's gonna look like the Colosseum in Rome, like just.
0: Well, the Colosseum in Rome was actually fully built, and it's.
2: Yes, I'm saying now.
0: It's falling apart since.
2: But I'm saying
0: then.
2: Now. I'm saying it's gonna.
0: No,
2: look
0: no,
2: like
0: that's
2: that.
0: It, that's exactly what it would look like. It's a great question. You know what they'll do, Polo, and you know this. If a Democrat should ever win the presidency again, God forbid, they'll finish it and say, "Well, it's because it's the Kamala Harris Ballroom. Look how great it is." This is not about the ballroom. It's about Trump. You know
1: right.
2: that. That would be a good name, though, if you think about it.
0: Stop. Stop it.
2: Just saying.
0: Even though it's Friday.
1: Not
0: doing it. Stop it.
1: Why didn't we play the Friday song? What in the world?
0: That is how we even know Kamala Harris's name, because she's very good with ballrooms.
2: There you go.
1: Stop
0: what?
1: It.
0: Willie
1: Stop.
0: Brown. You should name it the Willie Brown Ballroom if she builds it. I'm serious. 888-941-PAGS. 888-941-7247. JoePags.com. 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
7: Good afternoon on the southwest side. 35 southbound at Kinney Road. A crash was called in. There's a half hour slowdown from Loop 410. 35 upper level southbound between Brooklyn and I-10. You're crawling for an extra 5 minutes. If you're on Eisenhower Road, just east of Austin Highway, there's reports of a crash. I-10 eastbound at Proban. A wreck slows you down a bit from 35. Highway 90 westbound between Loop 410 and Loop 1604. There's a 6 minute slowdown. I'm Rebecca Parker, KTSA, Time Saver Traffic.
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9: 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John, Tallahassee, what's going on? Hold on, John. I can't hear you because of the hijinks with the monitor and with the movie. I've got to change the audio real quick. Give me a sec. Calm down, John. We're going to have you on, I promise. No. Go ahead. You're on. What's happening, John? Talk to me.
10: I can't hear good, but I want to dedicate this to your screener.
9: Okay.
10: She liked it, and maybe to make you laugh a little, too.
9: Okay.
10: It's about the mayor of New York City.
9: Let's go.
10: When you get caught between the moon and Mondami, you never fall in love, but you may starve. That's all there is to it now, Mr. Pegs.
9: But my call screener liked that?
10: Yeah, she laughed
11: love
10: at it.
11: Dad!
9: What is that?
11: Short and sweet.
9: What the hell was that?
12: What did he fall in?
9: I think, you know what I think he was basing that on? The Arthur's theme.
12: Yeah, I knew that 100%, but what did he fall in?
9: Love.
12: It was love?
9: You can't fall in food or something.
12: Oh, I thought it was mud. Okay.
9: He said you don't fall in love or something about food. Sam doesn't even know what Arthur's theme is, right?
13: I don't.
9: It's from the movie called Arthur, starring Dudley Moore.
12: Yeah.
9: Sung by Christopher Cross.
12: Yes.
9: Yeah. Listen, John, not a bad reference, but dude, make sure you're awake. He's not like you're not groggy. You think I should do that one?
11: Oh, yeah, let's do it.
9: I can't sing Christopher Cross. It's way too high. 888-941-PAGS, 888-941-7247. Joe Pag. John, pretty good. Keep it here.
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14: Hi, good afternoon in downtown. 35 upper level southbound between Brooklyn and I-10. Things are crawling for an extra 5 minutes. 35 southbound at Kinney Road. There's reports of a crash. We are seeing a 20-minute slowdown from Loop 410. I-10 westbound between Roland and 35. You're just inching along for an extra 15 minutes. I-10 westbound between FM 1518 and Greytown. 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

0: great to have you. Thanks. I appreciate you stopping by. Oh, look at that. I'm telling you, technology can kiss my ass today. What is going on? What is that? It's the Spider-Man section or segment of the program.
1: Oh, yeah.
0: Oh, no, now it's the scary movie segment of the program.
2: I get that. Just
0: it worked so well all week.
2: Yeah, but see, I suggested something to you, and I thought you had done it. That's why it worked all week, and now we know that.
0: Oh, no. No. That would have required me actually putting a one image on a flash drive.
2: Right.
0: It's not like I have any flash drives laying around. I probably don't have any that I could use to put one image on and then pop them in there.
2: Yeah.
0: You're just saying, oh, here's a super duper one, 500 gig one. Oh, yeah, well, I don't have any of those available for me today.
2: You could put one with really nice resolution on that one.
0: Yeah, absolutely. It could be super high definition.
1: I am so tired of all of these ads all of the time. I mean, I know you have a smart TV, and like part of why TVs are so cheap is because they can like pump all these ads. But like, why do I have to turn my TV on and see an ad right away? It's ridiculous.
0: Yeah, I think the smart TV concept is not a good one.
2: I think I don't know what you're talking about, Sam, but you might have it on the wrong setting. You might still have it on like store mode. If you're seeing ads on your TV like that.
0: What are you talking about? Look behind me. These are ads for movies and TV shows. Yeah.
2: Okay, but that's because you're on like a service page or something, right? Because
0: that's when you start the TV up, that's the main page. That's it. It opens to that.
1: Yep.
2: See, because mine doesn't do that. It'll have like the home screen, and there'll be like certain things like showing up on like individual windows, but it won't take up the whole screen.
0: Sounds like you have a dumb TV, and that's what I want. I want a dumb TV.
2: It's
0: number 15 behind me now. Yeah. The $34.99 a month, I could watch that, whatever the hell it was. Look, it's Spider-Man again. Look, Friday. I could watch Friday over my shoulder. Look at this one.
1: It's so annoying,
2: it
1: right?
2: It is Friday.
0: I mean, without a doubt, it is Friday. So now, after a while, this is going to go to some screensaver that'll be very patriotic, or it'll show some mountains or something, but you got to suffer through this. And there's no button like on the remote that says, well, give me the fun screen now. I'm telling you, this whole casting things across my studio and the production studio, just some days it doesn't work very well. It just doesn't.
2: I mean,
1: it's Friday.
0: USB, plug it in, press the input. Yeah. That's a pain in the ass, too.
2: I mean, that's what I do. I mean.
0: Right, and you're late every day to the show. Let's be honest.
1: And look at my
0: every
1: choice.
0: Single day you're setting
2: Isn't
0: your TV
2: great?
0: Up.
2: But that's my choice.
0: It's my choice. You can't give me 3 hours?
2: No.
0: Well, it's like, I'll give him 2 hours and 56 minutes today.
2: No, because like today I had it set.
0: Kinda.
2: No, I did. I just me getting
0: actually,
2: my camera.
0: I did a longer intro to get you ready.
2: Yes, but that was the camera part. But the screen part was already ready to go.
0: Come on. Now, Sam, let me ask you this. You were putting a different background behind you for a while. You were putting my background behind you. And then you stopped. Why? You got tired of doing it?
1: Well, because I can't do it on this program. That's why.
0: I don't know what program you're using. I have no idea what you're talking about.
1: Well, I could do it on Zoom, and we're not on Zoom right now.
0: We're not. Let's just talk about our technology for the rest of the show.
1: Oh, yeah. I'm so annoyed that everything that I use, every piece of technology that I touch is trying to advertise to me. It's just so annoying.
0: Now that we've talked about technology, every single thing is going to be what we just talked about. I'm going to get Spider-Man ads now on my Facebook page.
1: Mm-hmm. Yep. You're welcome.
0: How long is this going to last by me? I think it should switch by now, shouldn't it? For those not watching, there's 18 different channels. You can go to YouTube, YouTube TV, Netflix, recent apps. Oh, there's some recent apps. I've never used any apps on the TV.
1: Nice.
0: But for some reason, it's got some recent ones there like I did.
1: It's the ghost.
0: It's the ghost using my apps when I'm asleep?
1: Yeah.
0: We actually looked up that thing. It was Rick Moranis. Polo was right. It was SCTV, Second City TV. And he drives, a long while, either 3 hours or 300 miles or something, just to sing Just a Long Way to Go in the Christopher Cross song. Were we talking about that on the air? Or was that during the break? Oh, look, I'm in the sun porch now.
1: Whoa. Wow. I hate it. Oh my gosh. At least yours does that. Mine just turns off.
0: This is such a nice setting. I feel so much better now. You know what this looks like grandma's backyard, Sam.
2: Better be careful.
1: It really does.
2: You might get that greenhouse effect in there.
0: Well, then forget it. Then Al Gore's going to show up. It's going to be all over. All right. 888-941-PAGS. I am currently arguing with somebody from CARE, you know, the Council for American Islamic Relations, because they sent out some press release saying that Greg Abbott was wrong about the washrooms at the airport or whatever. No, he wasn't. You got to make a decision. Either we are a country that is not

0: you know, run by a certain religion, or we're a country that gives special provisions to a certain religion. Make up your mind. And I guess Abbott said something like it was akin to whites only bathrooms or whites only water fountains, which is actually true. When you say Muslim only washrooms at a taxpayer subsidized airport, you're doing something that goes against what's allowed. You're actually establishing a superior religion, if you will, which doesn't make any sense. You're not allowed to do that in this country. So I'm arguing with this doofus over, and they think they've got a case. They don't. The last one is, I would argue, blah, blah, blah. May I ask why? Well, hold on a second. Listen, Sparky. I wonder if they like Sparky.
1: Ooh.
0: I'm on the air now. Check your email list if you just want people to agree with you. This is great radio.
1: Give them the number.
0: You're welcome,
1: to call
0: people.
1: In.
0: I don't want the idiot to call in. I don't want to have that stupid discussion now. There is no argument that you can't say this is a Muslim-only area of the airport, or this is a Jewish-only airport, area of the airport, or this is a fill-in-the-blank-only area of the airport. That's actually stupid. And if you don't know that by now, then get a clue, because it's not okay. This is about you have to give us special privileges because we follow this one religion, and that's not the way it works in this country. You know, I can't go to Saudi Arabia and say, give me a Christian chapel in your airport, but no other religion can be taken care of. They would laugh at me. They'd say, ha, ha, I laugh at you. We go back to the phone lines. It's Rick in Texas. He's got a take on the ballroom. Rick, what's going on?
2: Hey, Joe. Thanks for talking to me, man.
0: You bet.
2: Yeah, like I was telling Sam. So I don't understand what the big deal is, because in 1902, Teddy Roosevelt created the West Wing and a tennis court. And then every other president since then has done something leading up to Obama building the basketball court. And then Michelle Obama, who was not even an elected official, all right, created the kitchen garden.
0: Right.
2: So I think, in my view, I think it's more important to make sure that dignitaries come here and we're able to show the power and prestige of the United States than have a doggone tennis court or a ballroom. I mean, a tennis court
0: or a basketball court. You're right. And I don't know which president it was. They changed the pool and they made it the press room. And literally there is no swimming pool where it used to be anymore. That was fine. I've never heard that you've got to go through Congress to make changes to the White House. And again, these are changes that will far outlive Trump and his presidency. So the argument is only because they don't like Trump. That's it.
2: Right, right. And I heard you saying, asking Polo something about how they say certain things in the Rio Grande Valley.
0: Yes.
2: I didn't know he was from there. I'm originally from there, too. I'm originally from Brownsville. And I'm kind of curious to see where he's from. But anyway, and then one last thing about Sam and the smart TV. I agree with that. You know, but the one commercial that really irks me is, does every third commercial actually have to be with two gay dudes talking about what kind of medication they need to take? Come on.
0: I have no idea what you're talking about. I can't. First of all, I can't hear the commercials. That's got to be a local. Is that on TV or is that on radio? Where are you hearing that or seeing that? Is it on TV?
1: TV. Yeah. Oh, yeah.
2: On TV. They're on TV. Oh, yeah.
0: All right, Rick. Well, listen, I'm not watching those channels. Maybe see what channel you're watching. I don't know.
1: It's just every other commercial is pandering to the 1%, and it's super annoying, especially because I'm sure that he's experiencing the same thing. I live in San Antonio where I guess they're just pandering to all minorities. I have no idea. It's super annoying. And, like, every other third or fourth commercial is in Spanish.
0: Well, I mean, what are you watching? I don't see any Spanish commercials on TV. We don't watch a lot of local TV, but...
1: I mean, maybe.
3: I was going to say, I'm sure Sam's not watching like Telemundo or anything. So,
0: I would think not.
1: Yeah, no, I'm watching Gordon Ramsay.
0: If the guy's from the Rio Grande Valley, why did he say Rio Grande?
3: Yeah.
0: Do you guys say that down there?
3: No.
0: So you think he's making it up? He's not from Brownsville?
3: No, but I mean, maybe, you know. I mean, if he does. So he said he was from Brownsville.
0: Yes.
3: Which
0: is right on the border.
3: Yes. How can I put this?
0: Just put it however you want to.
3: Okay.
0: Because it's going to come out that way anyway.
3: Right. Okay. So he doesn't sound like, your typical Brownsville person. So I'm,
0: Wait, what? And you're saying he's a white guy. Yeah.

0: Yes, yes. So maybe because he was trying to do, like, you know, add a little flavor to it, but no.
1: You think he assumed that the Hispanics from that area say Grundy?
0: Yeah, maybe. Maybe.
1: I've never heard that. We've lived in Texas 21 years. I've never heard anybody say Rio Grande.
0: Yeah, I mean, that's how it's spelled, but yeah.
1: But then you'd have to say Rio Grande. I mean, you'd have to, right, like, really Spanish it up, wouldn't you?
2: Maybe he just was accidentally saying, like, Valley and just mixed the words up. You know, no. Poor guy.
1: No, he said Rio Grande. He literally said that.
0: He said Rio Grande Valley.
1: I am very chill in my atrium here. Oh, no. There's a commercial. It's some lady talk. Oh, she's driving in the car. I'll be the passenger.
0: Maybe it'll be one of those, like, prep commercials that he was talking about.
1: The people listening on the radio have no clue what's going on. Commercials are popping up behind me.
2: It keeps changing.
1: It was so cool because it was an atrium for a while. I was chilling out, and then some lady took me in a van. What is going on?
2: Oh, wow.
1: Wow. Oh, it's the Progressive commercial. Okay.
0: There you go. Watch out with Flo.
1: Okay. There's Flo. Flo is now on the show. 888-941-PAGS. 888-941-7247. JoePags.com. There's an update in the Carmelo Anthony case. Now, Carmelo Anthony was found guilty of murder. He was sentenced to 35 years in prison for killing Austin Metcalf. Now, he wants to have a retrial, and I guess the other day they succeeded in getting rid of the judge in the case. I don't know why, what the story was with that, but now the new headline from News Nation is Judge weighs unheard evidence as Carmelo Anthony seeks retrial, from Xavier Walton over at News Nation. One of Carmelo Anthony's former attorneys took the stand as a witness for the teen's new legal team as Anthony seeks a new trial. Mike Howard talked about the evidence and the initial legal team collected during discovery from Austin Metcalf, evidence that wasn't used during the trial because of an off-the-record agreement with the prosecution. The courtroom was shown graffiti involving the N-word by Metcalf. The judge also heard about several inappropriate incidents involving both Austin Metcalf and his twin brother with other black students. Howard testified that the team documented more than 50 violent or racially inappropriate incidents dating back to 2010 involving the Metcalf twins. He painted a picture of the brothers having a violent and racist past, none of which was heard during the trial where Anthony claimed self-defense. Prosecution side, Bill Worski talked about Carmelo Anthony's ex-girlfriend going to assistant principal on the day of the track meet, saying she was worried Anthony was stalking her. There were messages not presented during the initial trial sent from Anthony to his ex-girlfriend where he said he was low-key on the verge and a picture of a knife. Prosecutors said Anthony was spiraling and had obsession with knives, but both Anthony and Metcalf families were in court to hear all of this. Jeff Metcalf, Austin's father, joined News Nation's Chris Cuomo exclusively, blah, blah, blah, and I'm not going to go into what he had to say. You can go find that out for yourself. So the whole lead part of that story was that, oh, look at the racist past. Like, if you're a racist, it doesn't mean people can stab you and kill you. But there is no evidence that was presented suggesting that Austin Metcalf or his brother are or were racist. Austin Metcalf is dead. On the same day or the day before now, this new information comes out that this Carmelo Anthony loser was stalking a girl, his ex-girlfriend, and sent her a picture of a knife. And said that he's on the verge. I'm like, on the verge of what? And in fact, Brianna Morello, who is our friend, who's on the show all the time, she posted something about it today. It says, Carmelo Anthony had a history of assaulting people, and his record goes back to when he was 6 or 7 years old, according to the prosecutor. Anthony was living in Louisiana prior to moving to Texas. He allegedly punched another student after being asked several times to keep his hands to himself. He has other willful disobedience incidents. When he was 10 years old, he was placed in an LSU psych department's behavioral plan. That didn't help either. There's another incident that took place in 2021, and it involved a teacher. I mean, you know, you're going to start digging up stuff on a kid that can't defend himself because he's dead and buried, in Austin Metcalf. We're going to ignore the fact that this Carmelo Anthony guy has all sorts of previous incidents involving violence and mental issues, and that's not going to be presented. You know why? Because Anthony is black and Metcalf was white. You got to make the white kid look racist and make it look like Anthony was just defending himself. Doesn't matter how bad a guy Anthony happened to be beforehand, according to his own record. 888-941-PAGS, 888-941-7247, JoePags.com. Coming right back.
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0: Hi, good afternoon on the east side, 410 southbound between 35 and Houston Street. There's some heavy stop and go. It's a 5-minute delay. I-10 westbound between Roland and 35. Things are crawling for an extra 15 minutes. 35 upper level southbound between Brooklyn and I-10. Be ready for at least a 5-minute delay. 37 northbound at Highway 181. A crash was just reported. We're seeing 5 minutes of stop and go from Southden. 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
10: Glad to have you. Thanks. I appreciate you stopping by. There's a lot going on. Lots to get to. The Joe Pag Show on a Free Speech Friday. Whatever's on your mind, fair game. If I know something about it, we'll talk about it. If not, we will move on. This guy, Greg Kassar, I don't know how he pronounces it. He's a U.S. representative from the Austin area. He's a guy just like Joaquin

0: Castro that only cares about Hispanics, period. That's all he cares about. He's in Congress. Well, I take that back. He only cares about Hispanics illegally here. He doesn't care about Hispanics other than that. Doesn't care about Latinos other than that. Only cares about people who are here illegally. That's his fight. Same thing with people like Joaquin Castro. Can't stand anybody else, even Latinos who are here legally, even those who are Hispanic in nature and in heritage, but are citizens. He doesn't care about them. He only cares about those who are here illegally. Kesar, Kesar, whatever. I guess he's out on X talking about how a five-year-old, another person named Liam, was somehow arrested by or picked up by ICE. Let me see the exact word he uses, because he's a loser. Like a huge loser. His name is, five-year-old Liam was, ICE just arrested. Five-year-old boy on his way to a soccer game in Austin, his name is Liam, just like the other little boy from Minnesota. Liam in Minnesota was not arrested. We all know that. That would be stupid. That would be decidedly stupid if ICE arrested a five-year-old. That's stupid. This Liam that he's talking about, also not arrested. He's a liar. Just lying because he can. And you people keep on electing him. And when I say you people, I mean those who are in his representative district in the Austin area and beyond need to stop electing idiots that hate you. He only cares about illegal aliens. So the real story is the five-year-old's father was deported earlier this year, came back into the country, which is a felony, illegally, according to DHS and ICE, and was picked up again, and his five-year-old was there too. Now, you tell me, what are these ICE agents supposed to do? What is DHS supposed to do? Ah, screw it. You're now a felon, an alleged felon, by coming back illegal after being deported. That's 8 USC 1326. You're a felon now if convicted. Should just let you go because you got a five-year-old with you? Or you can give the five-year-old to somebody else. Like in Minnesota, they try to give the five-year-old to his mother who wouldn't take him. Or you can keep them together at a facility before he's deported again. If you don't pick up the five-year-old with the father, what happens? You're somehow a racist and you're ripping children from the arms of their parents. If you do pick up the five-year-old and keep him with his parent, so you're not separating families, you're a lowlife who arrested a five-year-old. This is the game they play. And I ask you, and I mean this sincerely, why do you keep electing people like Joaquin Castro and this guy, Greg Kesar, Kesar, I don't know how to pronounce it. Why do you keep electing them? What are they doing for you and your district? He's looking out for the five-year-old and his alleged felonious father and not looking out for you. And then he lies and says that the five-year-old is arrested, which he knows didn't happen. It's actually on his governmental account. It says, ICE just arrested a five-year-old on his way to a soccer game. Shut up. 888-941-PAGS, JoePags.com. Stay here.
1: Joe Pags.
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0: district that has 11,000 students and is rated D.
1: The comptroller promised to uncover wasteful and inappropriate spending wherever they discover it. And President Trump is set to award the Congressional Medal of Honor to the crew of NASA's Artemis II mission next Friday at the Johnson Space Center in Houston. The crew were the first humans to travel around the moon in more than a half a century in their 10-day mission. They splashed down safely April 10th. Your KTSA Stevens Roofing AccuWeather forecast. We've got a heat advisory in effect until Sunday evening. Tonight, we'll see mostly clear skies, dropping down to 77. Tomorrow, you might as well cook on the sidewalk. We've got sunny skies and 105 for the high. Right now, sunshine 101 at San Antonio's Severe Weather Station. I'm Stacy Keene. Stay connected with News Talk 550 KTSA and FM 1071.
2: Hi, good afternoon in downtown. 35 upper level southbound between Brooklyn and I-10. There's some heavy stop and go. Be ready for at least a 5-minute delay. Loop 1604 southbound at Braun. A crash was just reported. There is a 20-minute slowdown from Kyle Steele Parkway. Loop 1604 westbound between Bulverde and 281. There's a 6-minute delay. I-10 westbound between FM 1518 and Greytown. Your stop and go for an extra 5 minutes. I'm Rebecca Parker, KTSA, Time Saver Traffic.
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8: 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And now, it's Joe Pags.
9: Yes, indeed he do. Great radio stations across the land, along with Sam and Polo. It is the Joe Pags Show. Thanks a lot for stopping by. There's a lot going on, lots to get to. Darlene Graham, where are you on this? I like the name Darlene. We've got, how many Darlenes do we have in our family, Sam? Like 30?
10: At least, yeah.
9: Because, I mean, it's not probably 2 days between the times when I look at your mom and say, which Darlene is that?
10: I do love the name.
9: You got grandma's sister, you got grandpa's sister, then you got somebody who's not, I don't think a sister at all, but used to be married to somebody. Somebody, I never, before I met your mom, I never heard of any Darlenes.
10: Yeah, and I think we have three in the family.
9: That's
10: so.
9: A great name. Nothing wrong with that.
10: Oh, yeah.
9: But Darlene Graham is an interesting character because, of course, Lindsey Graham, her brother, from what we understand, helped to raise her. When he died suddenly, she was appointed, which everybody went, yeah, that makes sense, because she's going to vote exactly how her brother would have voted. But now there's like this gigantic push to make her the senator after this election to continue to serve as senator, and she's got no history whatsoever. I don't know what she's done business-wise, but I talked about this with Nancy Mace yesterday. You can see that entire interview over on YouTube at Joe Pags, which your problem? Subscribe. Hello. Subscribe. But we talked about it with Nancy Mace, who's from South Carolina. Do we want somebody who's completely unprepared, in my opinion, to be the senator? And I say that because in the debate the other day, she was asked about, what do you do if China invades Taiwan? Do you want military members there? She said, I don't really know much about that. I do support the military. Right, but I mean, if they should invade, I mean, should we put boots on the ground? I don't really know much about that. Now, I don't think that's the right answer. If you want to be the senator, I've got nothing against Darlene Graham. I don't know her. She looks like a very nice lady. Now, so I'm going to go to this. I don't know when this was. And Polo, I think the president's going to speak, so keep the dump button close by. But let's go semi-live. This is very recent, I would think, to a rally. In fact, before we do that, I think the president talks about why he's going to go do a rally for Darlene Graham.
11: Darlene Graham is doing very well. We'll see how it all works out. We have a big crowd. I hear we have a very big crowd. And I think it's going to be great. She's a terrific woman. And so I thought we'd do a little bit of a rally for her. And it'll be very interesting.
9: I have no idea how you can make your voice sound like that. It does. You pull those right. It cuts right through. Now, here is Darlene Graham. Coming out, there's a bunch of music playing. Let's see what she has to say. This is just moments ago, I guess. Okay. She's dancing and pumping her fist.
12: Thank you. Thank you. Thank you. Good evening, South Carolina. Thank you for being here. I appreciate you so very much. And first, I want to begin by saying thank you for your prayers for our family. They mean more to me than you will ever know. Lindsey was amazing, and I think he's looking down right now. So again, thank you for your prayers. Lindsey and I grew up in Central South Carolina. But I have great memories of Myrtle Beach. We used to come vacation here. What a great coast. In Central, we grew up in one room in the back of a bar and liquor store.
9: I don't want to be a jerk. I'm not trying to be that guy. But, I mean, she's reading every word. I mean, at least you show up and say, hey, you know, we grew up here, not far from here. We love Myrtle Beach. Glad to be in Myrtle Beach. Hey, Myrtle Beach. Fist pump. I'm telling you. Now, I got an email from a guy yesterday that did kind of make sense. I'll tell you this. And Sam and Polo, I want your thoughts on this, too. I won't be able to take you on camera, but just give me your thoughts on this. He wrote and he said, I want somebody who's going to rubber stamp everything Trump does. And that was an interesting email to get. Darlene Graham will be a reliable vote for President Trump's agenda, period. But does that mean that you're getting the best senator you possibly can for South Carolina? And from what I understand, the guy that she's running against is very qualified. So I wonder, Sam, what do you think about that? If I just want Trump's agenda, why not Graham?
10: I mean, I get that, and I agree if that's exactly what you want. But as a younger person myself, I don't necessarily want every single politician to just be in lockstep. Yeah. I want them to have their own opinion. I want them to, honor their constituents. And I think it's fine if they disagree with the president or with other senators.
9: Pull up.
6: How do you know that?
9: How do I know what?
6: That she's
9: going to be a rubber stamp?
6: Yeah.
9: Because she's Lindsey Graham's sister and knows nothing about politics from what we can tell. Knows nothing about world events from what we can tell. And I'm sure before the president gets on Air Force One and goes in and headlines a rally for her, he gets her assurances that she's just going to say whatever he wants, he's going to get. I think that's how you know.
6: I mean, sure. But I mean, we've seen where people say one thing and they do another.
9: I agree.
6: I mean, it's happening to him right now with Iran. And I'm not saying she's Iran, but... I mean, you can never guarantee anything. So I don't think that you can ever go into something and assume that that person's going to do what you want them to do. Because what if they secretly don't like you, or if somebody gets to them and then they change their views on stuff, or they're willing to, you know, whatever. So I don't ever think that it's always going to be 100% like that.
9: I think in this case, it is, because she's got no history. I hear you, and you're right. He's been screwed by a lot of people that he's helped. Absolutely. But I don't think she's somebody who never was in politics at all, is going to do anything and everything that Lindsey Graham would have done. Now, would Lindsey Graham have disagreed with the president over the next couple of years? Probably, on something. But I think that she's reliable, or else he wouldn't be out there. Why not go for the guy who's in the lead? She's actually in second place now when it comes to this runoff. And the runoff, by the way, we've got three stations in South Carolina, is next Tuesday. I hope you'll go and vote.
12: Where our parents worked long, hard hours to make ends meet, that's where we've learned a strong work ethic and the value of a dollar. For 30 years, I've worked hard for the people of South Carolina. For the past 7 years, I've led a state agency with 130 employees and a $90 million budget. I turned it from a struggling agency into a national model. Thank you.
9: By the way, I do want your thoughts on this, by the way. Do you think that Darlene Graham is the heir apparent? She should get it simply because she's related to Lindsey Graham. Or should she maybe get some experience first? Maybe run for state house, maybe run for state senate, then run for U.S. Senate. 888-941-PAGS, 888-941-7247, joepags.com. What are your thoughts on this?
12: For that reason, I was elected president of a national organization for blind agencies. I've served on our state's workforce development board, preparing South Carolinians for jobs of tomorrow. Now, the critics say I shouldn't run for the Senate. They say I'm not a politician. You know what I say? Guilty as charged.
9: I'm sorry. She's a little bit annoying. Sam, you know what I mean? I don't know.
10: I kind of agree.
9: I mean, follow anything?
6: Yeah. There it is.
9: I mean.
12: And by the way, President Trump had never served in an elected office before, and I think he's done a damn good job.
9: So now she's President Trump. Now again, Trump, multi-billionaire, developed much of New York City as we know it. extremely successful in business, and yes, I want a businessman to run it. I don't know if she's running an organization for the blind. Sounds like she did a great job with that. Kudos to her, whatever she did.

0: she had 130 employees. You know, there you go. That's not a comparison to what Trump has achieved. It's just not. Then she gives a little fist pump.
1: I'm a volleyball mom, and I love watching my daughter play. She's sitting right over there. And I know boys do not have any place in girls' sports, certainly not in the locker room. I am strongly pro-life. Every life is precious, and I'm honored to be endorsed by Susan B. Anthony, Pro-Life America, and the National Right to Life Committee. I will always stand for the Second Amendment. To me, gun control is how steady you hold your weapon. The Save America Act was the first bill I co-sponsored because if you need an ID to check out a library book, you definitely need one to vote. And you know what else? I'll end the filibuster to save it and get it passed.
0: No, she can't end the filibuster. And what do you mean she co-sponsored a bill? I mean, she's been in there for a month or two or something like that, a month and a half. I'm not sure. I mean, somebody gave her a list, read these off, and she's looking down almost the entire time, and then smiles and waves a little bit in between. But, she's making claims that wow, she's a powerhouse. She did the Save America Act. She's gonna get rid of the filibuster. Well, you're gonna need to replace leadership to get rid of the filibuster. And I want to hear some details. Now, I mean, these are all speaking points that sounds good. But at the end of the day, I mean, I don't need somebody who's experienced as a quote-unquote politician, but give me, if you're a multi-billionaire and you built a bunch of stuff and you ran companies that have been unbelievably successful, I hear you. Or if you've got, maybe you were the state governor, maybe you were somebody who was in the state house or the state or the state senate, maybe you did that. And that does, at least you know how to cross the T's and dot the I's when it comes to being somebody in the U.S. Senate. Again, I'm not feeling it.
1: I loved my brother Lindsey, and I miss him so much every day. But on illegal immigration, I'm tougher than he was. It's simple. If you are here illegally, you got to go.
0: These lines are all written. And again, whatever. It's a political rally.
1: For the past 2 years, President Trump has been cleaning up the Joe Biden immigration mess, and I will stand with him. I will have President Trump's back 100%.
0: Darlene Graham at the this rally in Myrtle Beach, South Carolina. The president's going to be speaking there. We'll try to go to that when he's there. And when he's speaking, he actually was on the tarmac earlier telling us that he was on the way to go there. And we'll take some of that. And again, listen, he is 100% in favor of Darlene Graham winning. I don't have any hate for Darlene Graham. I don't know her. I'm not going to have her on the show. I don't think that's necessary. I take Nancy Mace at her word that there's a better candidate who's a conservative and a Republican who can actually do the job. You shouldn't have to be in a position to answer a question about your thoughts on Taiwan and whether our military should go in there. The answer shouldn't be, I don't really know much about that, but I really support the military. I think that so-called debate showed a whole lot. But you get Trump's power behind you, that's going to change things. And he does have the money to put behind her. He's got a lot of money. I don't know if you heard this.
2: Your war chest, what races are you putting money into, sir?
3: Well, I've raised a lot, and nobody knows what it is. But I will tell you, it's about $850 million. And I'll be spending a lot of that money for candidates that I think are good, Republican candidates that I think are good. So when you add the $850 million to all of the other money that we've raised, we're in very good shape.
0: I mean, think about that. $850 million on top of the, it's been reported about 400 some odd million that the Republicans have on their own. That's over $1 billion for the midterms. Suddenly, I have a better feeling about the midterms than I did before because I know the Republicans have way outraised the Democrats for the midterms. You're going to need it. Because there's a lot of outside money going to places like here in Texas, going to places like right there in Michigan, going to places like in Minnesota. There's a lot of outside money coming in. So your thoughts about Darlene Graham. We come back. We'll give you some of what the president has to say. If we're now at the point to where he's spoken a little bit at this rally in South Carolina. Definitely want your thoughts on Darlene Graham. Is she a shoo-in because the president likes her and my good friend Sean Hannity likes her, or is she not? I found it to be very interesting. 888-941-PAGS, 888-941-7247, joepags.com. 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They're collecting your phone number. 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
6: Hi, good afternoon. On the east side, I-10 westbound at Hackberry, there's reports of a crash. We're seeing a heavy backup from Roland. Loop 1604 southbound at Braun, there is some trouble jamming things up for an extra 25 minutes from Kyle Steel Parkway. I-10 eastbound between Camp Bullis and Loop 1604, there's some heavy stop and go. Heads up on Eisenhower Road, just east of Austin Highway, there's a wreck causing delays. I'm Rebecca Parker, KTSA, Time Saver Traffic.
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0: thanks. I appreciate you stopping by. There's a lot going on, lots to get to. The president, moments ago, walked up to the microphone. I backed it up for you so you can listen in.
1: Thank you. Thank you. And I want to say a very special hello to Myrtle Beach, the home of 90 great golf courses. We're going to bring a lot of, get everybody down to play golf. We're going to get them all. Everybody, come on down and play golf here. Let them make a lot of money. Now you have great, great everything down here, but you do, you're known for incredible golf courses, and so I want everyone to come down and use them, and I want you to make a lot of money when they do. And I'll make you a deal that if Darlene wins, I'll come down and play the best golfer in Myrtle Beach in a match. I will see who wins. I will play the best golfer down here. At least if they're not on the tour. If they're on the tour, forget it. And I want to say a very, very special hello to the great state of South Carolina, because I won this state with the highest vote count ever in the history of the state, all three times. And, but Henry McMaster, I have to say, did very well also. Where's Henry? There he is. He did very well. He's been with me from day one, right, Henry? And I want to just let you know I'm thrilled to be back with thousands of hardworking, God-fearing, true, unbelievable American patriots. That's where you are, front row, Joe. We have front row Joes all over the place. We have the ladies from North Carolina. That's okay, right over there. They've been to 252 rallies. I can't believe it. I don't know how their husband puts up with it. They have these nice husbands. But I don't see them with you tonight. Thank you very much. It's been an honor. We've had a roll from 2016, right? From 2016, so many rallies, and we love them, and we love our front row Joes. They always get front row. I don't know how they do it. And I want to say hello to a very special person that's with us tonight, Darlene. Because Darlene is somebody I've known for a long time. I asked her to do this. I said, Darlene, you got to do it. Because everyone loves her. Everyone respects her. I've known her through Lindsay. I've known her for a long time. I think Lindsay respected Darlene more than any other person he knows, including me. That does not make me happy. I'm not happy about that. I'm not happy about that. But one of those things. But with your help this November, we're going to stop the radical left, Democrat, communists here. With your help this November, we're going to stop the radical left, Democrat, communists here in South Carolina.
0: We actually replayed that part for some reason.
1: And we're going to...
0: President Trump rallying for Darlene Graham. If anything of any note happens, we'll go back to it. Phone calls coming in. 888-941-PAGS. 888-941-7247. Keep it here.
2: 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Hi, good afternoon on the far northwest side. Loop 1604 southbound at Braun. A crash was called in. There's a 17-minute slowdown from Kyle Seal Parkway. If you're on Zavala Road, just west of I-10, there's reports of a crash. I-10 eastbound between Camp Bullis and Loop 1604, there's 5 minutes of stop and go. I-10 westbound at 37, you've got a crash at the off-ramp. Use caution there. A crash on Eisenhower Road east of Austin Highway was just cleared away. A bent tie rod can quickly bring a drive to a halt. 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
0: 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Make sure you subscribe and make sure you go check out all the videos there. We'll go back to the president in just a second in South Carolina. He is now at the point where he's asking people to go and vote for Darlene Graham. Harla is in Pennsylvania. Harla, what's on your mind? Hi.

0: Well, I don't exactly agree with what you're saying about Darlene Graham. Now, I do agree with you that there might be other better candidates, and she needs more experience, and she needs to get her act together. But where I disagree at is I remember in school when we were taught that any little kid, boy, and now girl, can grow up and be president. Look at Abraham Lincoln was the prime example. He grew up in a log cabin and split rails. So
1: Okay.
0: what I'm saying is part of your talk kind of goes against that to me. That I'm saying Joe Pags or Joe Blow, who could go and be president if he wanted to throw his hat in the ring.
1: Why you call me Joe Blow? That's not nice. Let me throw this at you, Harla. For me, you
0: Joe
1: can.
0: Pags and then Joe Blow just came to mind.
1: Right, but I'm going to be Joe Pags today.
0: And for Tracy,
1: I don't want to be Joe Blow.
0: I know
1: Harla,
0: you're Joe Pags.
1: I know.
0: So
1: Let me respond
0: I
1: to you.
0: wasn't meaning you would
1: I am
0: Joe.
1: kidding with you. I'm giving you a hard time because I think it's funny. Having
0: Just say one more thing.
1: no, well, hold on a second. Let me just
0: I don't
1: finish
0: think the
1: first. Let me just finish.
0: okay.
1: Let me just finish. Why do we know about Darlene Graham? Tell me.
0: Well, we know because she is Lindsay's sister. And I
1: Right.
0: don't think she should get the job just because she's Lindsay's sister.
1: That's the only
0: I'm
1: reason
0: not
1: she's up for
0: saying
1: the
0: that.
1: job.
0: Yes, and there's a lot of other people who have been up for the job for the same reason.
1: I don't know anybody else who's been up for the job for the same reason as Lindsey Graham's sister.
0: Well, not for Lindsay's job, but there's
1: Right.
0: other people in politics who have finished the term for their
1: Yeah.
0: husband or vice versa.
1: Well, it happened with John Dingell
0: So.
1: and I think Debbie Dingell in Michigan, but it doesn't happen that often, I'll be honest with you. But let me just throw this out there. She did not have any aspirations to be in the log cabin and become president. She didn't have any aspirations, as far as we know, to grow up and be a senator. She was thrust into this because her brother sadly died, unfortunately, very suddenly.
0: Yes.
1: And I got it. It makes sense to me for her to finish this term, but it doesn't make sense to take somebody who had no aspirations, wasn't doing the work, wasn't doing the legwork, wasn't knocking on doors and kissing babies, trying to become a senator, to just say, because you're Lindsay's sister and because you're going to vote for everything that I want, you should go and be the senator. I would like to see a robust campaign from all sides, and I don't think she's going to get the nomination, although President Trump being there today is going to help. But I think that you took what I said, as she doesn't have the right to run for it when Abraham Lincoln was in the log cabin, and even he could have done that. When we were growing up, we were told anybody can achieve it. I agree with you. If that's your goal, that wasn't her goal. She wasn't trying to become a senator, and now she's suddenly, we're being told she is the right person because she was related to the guy who died. You know what I mean?
0: Right, and I don't agree with that. I think she has to earn it. I think she has to get herself up to speed really fast if she does want to win this.
1: Yeah.
0: But I'm just saying, I don't see in denying her the chance. And the other thing I will say, how do you know that she won't do as good a job as some of these people in Washington we already have?
1: Well, she'll do a
0: Because
1: better job than
0: they
1: any
0: might be
1: she'll do a better
0: homegrown.
1: job than any Democrat, that's for sure, but it still doesn't mean that she's
0: Right.
1: qualified for the job. I mean, that's really where I am with it. And again, had he not died, we wouldn't be talking about Darlene Graham today running for that seat, and I think that's not a good enough reason. Well, you go to a debate and you don't know anything about foreign policy, and your answer is, I don't know anything about foreign policy, but I love the military. I think that shows that you're way too green than to do this job. But that's just my opinion. You don't have to agree.
0: Well, I agree with that because just listening to the news, you should be able to have a better opinion than that.
1: Yeah, I'm with you. Harla, I appreciate the call. You can call me Joe Blow anytime you want. That's fine. There's a bit of a delay there. I wasn't talking over Harla on purpose. Bit of a delay out of Pennsylvania. Harla, thanks for listening. Thanks for calling in. Let me go back at it, and I'm going to grab Shannon quickly because it's an interesting question that also is in regard to the U.S. Senate. Shannon, what's on your mind?
2: Yes, sir. I was just kind of curious why campaigning.
1: You cut out. Why is it new campaigning?
2: Yeah, Ken Paxton.
1: Ken Paxton. I don't know. Is he not campaigning? Sam is Ken Paxton not campaigning? Sam's taking a phone call. I don't know that he isn't campaigning. I know that he's
2: We
1: doing
2: don't
1: that.
2: see any. I live in the Hill Country. I'm just a little bit older than you. There's no signs. He hasn't talked to anybody.
1: Well, I'll say this. Ken certainly is spending a lot of money online for ads. I've seen a lot of those. I also see a lot of his television ads. But I'm with you. I think if he wants to win this in a very, very close race, he's going to get out there. He's going to have to hit the street. And I think he's going to do that. He's actually very good at winning elections. I'm not sure why he's

0: not right now, but I'll tell you this. I'll have him on very soon, and we'll ask him.
1: Because there's a lot of people, I mean, especially up around Bernie and Pipe Creek area, there's a lot of money, and they'd like to donate, but he doesn't even come around and ask.
0: Well, why don't they donate? If they'd like to donate, they should.
1: They'd like to talk to him, maybe come up and have a conference, you know, meet and greet, you know.
0: But well, that's a little different than they'd like to donate, but they're not, and then he's got to come and meet and greet to get the donation. I get that, but that is different. If you want to donate, you can, right now.
1: Love to.
0: Well, make it happen, Shannon. Love What's the holdup?
1: And one other quick question.
0: Yeah.
1: As far as Lindsay's sister and that other lady, I don't care if it's a school, Sunday school teacher, who it is. If they want to run, whether it's Lindsay's sister, whatever, let them run.
0: All right, Shannon, thank you. I appreciate that. I don't think I ever said she should not be allowed to run. Yeah, she can run. Let her run. I am for her running. I just don't think that she's the heir apparent because she was the sister of Lindsey Graham. I just don't see that as being a thing. Back to South Carolina, the president's talking about, and he's actually imploring the people there to actually go and vote for Darlene Graham.
2: And the polls are open 7 a.m. to 7 p.m. So on Tuesday, get out and vote. You got to get out to find your polling place. 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Most of you don't. But I'm in a very good mood tonight. I didn't mention this to Darlene because today we just learned that the big decision of the United States Supreme Court came down. And the military / ballroom, this beautiful, magnificent complex. Being built on the hallowed grounds of our cherished White House, which is so vital for national security, it's going to be the greatest of its kind anywhere that's ever been built. And it's something that presidents have wanted to be built for over 150 years. You know, we have a tiny little room right now. It's been that way for years. It's called the East Room, and it seats 88 people. And as an example, in 2 weeks, President Xi of China.
0: Just to let you know, Sam and I actually, when we interviewed him, I think we were in the East Room. We were in the Green Room. Sam, look it up. See if the Green Room and the East Room are the same. They might be. I know they called it the Green Room when we were there, but it might have also been the East Room.
2: China's coming, and I wish we had a ballroom. But in a very short period of time, in a year from now, you'll have one of the greatest anywhere in the world. And the military is being taken care of because of the military component for drones and for missiles and for bulletproof glass and for all of the things that you've needed. The military has wanted this done for 100 years, and presidents have wanted it done for 150 years. So.
0: Is that the same thing, Sam?
3: No, and we were in the East Room, not the Green Room.
0: Why did I think we were in the green room? I guess because there were green curtains in there.
3: There were, but the green room is a much smaller room.
0: See, I'm a man. We just call the room whatever the color the curtains are.
3: Eh, it's a room.
0: Oh, it's the white room. Look at that.
2: Oh, I just want to thank the Supreme Court and the Chief Justice. And we have a ruling that it's proceed. When they say proceed, I think that's a good thing. That's a good thing. Nothing's easy today. And our construction is under budget and ahead of schedule. I always build under budget and ahead of schedule. And we build more beautiful than anybody else. And we're going to get that highway built for you, too, by the way. We're going to get that built. It's all ready to be funded. It's coming out of Washington. And it's coming out of Washington, and it's all ready to be finalized and funded. And I have to tell you, Russell Fry has been fantastic in getting it done. He's been great. And Russell Fry endorsed Darlene. Where is Russell? Are you here, Russell? Stand up, Russell. You've been my friend from day one. People ask me, who's the best one to run for a certain seat? Because we've won this place in such crowds and such numbers. But they say, who would be the best to replace a certain gentleman who wasn't very good? And everybody said, there's a young man named Russell Fry, right, Russell? And I put you up. And it was like magic. I hope we have the same result with Darlene, and I think we will. But Russell has been so fantastic, and we're going to get your tremendous roadway project done. It's all funded. It's all ready to go. Okay?
0: The governor. And by the way,

0: wonder what you think. Darlene Graham was losing, and I think she still is. Sam, if you check the polls, I think that she's in second place in this runoff. She's in a runoff with another guy. And I wonder if those watching and listening think President Trump going there, giving this energy to the race, no matter how much she's reading it, no matter how ill-prepared she may seem to be, and no matter how I don't think that you just get the job because of nepotism, is his push enough? He hasn't won every primary so far, but he's done very well. Is his push enough? Will this put her over the top? Somebody called it earlier. They couldn't hold on, but they said, well, if AOC can be in Congress, so can Darlene Graham. I'm not saying Darlene Graham can't be in the Senate. I just don't know that she's the best candidate, and she wasn't somebody who was vying for it and then suddenly got a push or a boost by President Trump. No, I mean, they have, without a doubt, recruited her to go and do this job. Had Lindsey Graham not died, you wouldn't be hearing about Darlene Graham even going to the Senate or trying to be in the Senate.
1: And thank you for all that support in every way. And with your support and Darlene fighting to go with South Carolina in the Senate, we're going to make sure that she gets there. We will continue to make America safer, stronger, and healthier than ever before. We're going to make America greater than ever before. And
0: what do the polls say? Do you have it?
2: I believe that she's actually pulling ahead a little bit, but let me verify it.
0: I mean, yesterday when I was interviewing Nancy Mace, without a doubt, she was in second place. So let me know.
1: Brought it to a level that it's never seen before. So less than 2 years ago, Sleepy Joe Biden, have you heard of him? And the radical left Democrats handed us a complete and total affordability and security disaster. Remember affordability. I got in. We won by a lot in a landslide. We won everything. We won everything. We won all seven swing states. We won the popular vote by a lot. We won the counties, 87% of the counties in the country. Nobody's ever done that before. We won by a lot. But I got in. I had my first press conference. Look at all those press back there. I had my first press conference. And they started screaming the word affordability. I said, I've only been here for one day. And they started screaming about, Front Row Joes know this, about eggs. Egg prices were up 4 or 5 times higher than they were a year before. And I said, I just got here. I'm here one day. And I got eggs down to lower there than when they were in my first term, and they were low. And other things are coming down. And beef is now coming down very rapidly. You see that? And as soon as we're finished with the Islamic Republic of Iran, as soon as we're finished, oil is going to be down at lower than it was even just a little while ago. We had it down to, for your cars, we had it down to 100. Think of this. I went to Iowa, love Iowa, and one gas station had it at $1.95 a gallon, and another one had it at $1.85. And then I went to meet with my people back in the White House the following day. I was in Iowa to make a speech. I left. I went. And I said, you know, I hate to do this to you because the country was booming. By the way, the stock market is much higher now than it was then. But, you know, and your 401ks are much higher now than it was then. But with all the good news, I said, I hate to do this, but we're going to have to take a little detour down to the Islamic Republic of Iran, and we're going to have to put out the nuclear weapons up because they're going to have a nuclear weapon, and we cannot let them have a nuclear weapon. We cannot let Iran have a nuclear weapon, or you'll see some very bad things. So we went down and we stopped them. They'll never have a nuclear weapon. They want to make a deal so badly. We don't even know if we want, because I view the Strait of Hormuz as an American territory right now. It's an American territory.
0: President Trump rallying for Darlene Graham in South Carolina, as expected. He's going off teleprompter, and I think he's better when he's off teleprompter, I'll be honest with you. Sam, did you find what's going on with his race?
2: Yeah, apparently, according to almost every news source that I could find and verify, she is leading in the polls.
0: Does it say by how much?
2: No.
0: Do me a favor. Well, during the break, I'll go to this as well. Real Clear Politics usually aggregates a bunch of different polls, and it will give you sort of where things stand right now. I want to see where they are because, again, talking to Mace yesterday, who would know, she's a representative from South Carolina. Darlene Graham was not winning, but listen, that could turn overnight, especially when you get the steamroller like President Trump getting behind you. So your thoughts about this. Will this, in fact, get her over the top? Will she win the runoff next Tuesday in South Carolina? 888-941-PAGS, 888-941-7247, joepags.com. Stay right here.
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5: Hi, good afternoon on the northwest side. If you're on Dezavala Road, just west of I-10, there's reports of an accident. Use caution there. Loop 1604 southbound at Braun, an accident will cost you about 20 minutes from Kyle Steele Parkway. I-10 westbound at 37, watch for an accident at the off-ramp. Loop 1604 westbound between Boulevarde and 281, there's some heavy stop and go. It's about a five-minute delay. 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I'm Rebecca Parker, KTSA, Time Saver Traffic.
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0: I appreciate you hanging out. Thanks. It is the Joe Pag Show for your Free Speech Friday. 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If I know something about it, we'll talk about it. If not, we'll move on. It's 888-941-PAGS, 888-941-7247, or joepags.com. 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Anthony Kerrville, what's going on? Hi.
12: Hey, Jim.

0: Well, happy Friday.
1: Back at you, brother. Talk to me.
0: Hey, so first thing, Lindsey Graham, he did a lot of things. He never met a war he didn't like, right?
1: Right.
0: In fact, the last election cycle, he spoke out against President Trump getting elected. So I don't know where this love fest came on between Lindsey Graham and President Trump in the first place. But having said that, I didn't agree with a lot of the policies he had in the first place. Now, his sister, I have a brother who's a rocket scientist, literally a rocket scientist.
1: Nice.
0: He develops weapons for our military system, right?
1: Right.
0: If he were to die, I couldn't step into his shoes.
1: Right.
0: I'm not a rocket scientist. I'm not qualified for it. So what makes somebody qualified just because they're related to somebody? I don't agree with that. I'm totally with you on that. She hasn't demonstrated that. In fact, she's done completely the opposite. She shows that she's not qualified for that.
1: Well, she's shown that. I don't think she's prepared for the job, for sure. Can she get prepared? I guess. Going to be a lot of on-the-job training. When it comes to Lindsey Graham, you're right in that he was against President Trump in 16. I do not think he spoke out against President Trump in 24. I think they were pretty tight, and he was supporting Trump. But in 16, he ran against Trump, and they hated each other.
0: Through the hearings, he wanted President Trump prosecuted.
1: I'm not sure what hearings we're talking about.
0: I do remember that.
1: No, I'll check into that. I think you might be misremembering that part of it because they've been pretty tight since like 18 or 20. But without a doubt, I'll check into that. Anthony, I appreciate you. I think you're right that you don't just get the job because you happen to be related to somebody. And that's my biggest issue. Keep in mind, for those of you who are like, why is he saying this? I don't know Darlene Graham. Might be the nicest lady possible. She looks really, really nice. That she's very good at what it is that she does. My point is very simple. Because you're the sister of the guy who died, it doesn't mean that you're qualified to go and take the job. And I think she showed that in the one debate that I saw. Will the push by President Trump get her over the top? There's a good chance it will. And I hope she learns quickly, because I certainly will support her over the Democrat. Keep it here.
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3: 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Hi, Trey Ware here. They're right off of I-10 West, exit 542. 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
6: From ABC News, I'm Dave Packer. Amid growing American concerns about the cost of living, President Trump says he'll temporarily waive a tariff on imported beef for 90 days. Today, President Trump leaving for South Carolina.
7: Well, we want to get the beef prices down, so we'll get them down a little bit. And that's what people want, that's what the voters want, and that's what I want.
6: Now, the administration says the imported beef will be sold to 25% below market prices. American cattle ranchers and some Republican lawmakers blasting the decision. Ranchers say drought, along with the rising cost of feed and supplies, has forced them to shrink herd prices, driving up beef prices. Reports indicate that the White House is considering...